0: gift. I went over to the gift wrapping section. I said, see this? Wrap this. But don't use the same print so when he opens it, he knows when to stop. Then I saw this old lady wearing a full-length fur coat, and I went over to her. I said, excuse me, ma'am, what kind of animal is that coat made out of? She said, raccoon. I said, my God, he must have been huge. I borrowed some albums from a friend of mine. I was going to record them onto tape cassette, so I had the wiring all backwards on my stereo and accidentally erased all his records. Gave him back these black, blank things. Whenever I fill out an application, it says, in case of emergency, notify, I put doctor. What the hell is my mother going to do? Thanks a lot.
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2: Tried to be a pimp at one point in my life. Yeah, y'all see how that turned out. This, the exact opposite. I am a well-behaved husband. Yeah, ain't nothing wrong with it, too. Hey, I admit it. But my wife is the pimp. She don't show up to Mariah Carey house late, boy. Shoot, matter of fact, we better hurry this up. For real, you come to her house late, Mariah be waiting at the door like Goldie from the Mac. Little Negro, where have you been? I'm so sorry, Mariah. I was just out there trying to make us some money. Money. Little Negro, that ain't money. Shoot, even my conversation is expensive, so please pay attention. Because you ain't going to be coming up in my house disrespecting me, Jack. Ain't going to be none of that. I will smack you smooth across your head with one of these platinum plaques. Little Negro, can you buy that? Who is you with? That's her thing. That's what she always say to me. Who is you with? Don't you know I am the greatest selling artist of all time? I done topped the top list that done topped the top list. I got hit. And you just gonna walk up in here like I'm some regular bitch. Who is you with? Who is you with? And y'all be seeing me? Shoot, on them red carpets, I be playing my position. Cause Mariah done gave me one of them good pep talks before we got out the car. Now when I step through this door, eyes to the flow. And if you see any of them hoes, you better act like you blind. Or else they gonna be pulling this 6-inch Christian Louboutin out your behind. Let's go. Who is you with? It's me and Mariah. Like babies and pacifiers. That's pimp stuff right there, yo. That's what it is. And you know what? So what? Damn right. I'm gonna hold my wife down. That's what it's supposed to be. That's what a union is about. Care what the media say and all them people. I hear, damn, so what? Call me a boy toy. Well, damn it, I'ma be the best damn boy toy I can possibly be. I'ma be the G.I. Joe of boy toys with the kung fu grip. Never drop a purse.
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4: I was doing a show in Philadelphia, you know, where AIDS was invented. And it's a movie. I didn't see it, but there's a whole movie about it. Tom Hanks plays a scientist who dresses like a sailor. But my point is, I was there. And it was my turn to go on, and the manager of the club says, oh, hey, by the way, the middle section of the audience, 70 people, is all mentally handicapped individuals. And I was like, fantastic, let me at them. They will love my weed humor. And it wasn't a bad show, actually. It was kind of fun, you know, they were laughing. They didn't care about punchlines per se. They'd hear a word that they enjoy or see a face that I'm making that's kind of funny or think of something on their own to laugh about. And never as a group, always one at a time, almost like in an orderly manner. And the one thing that did bring them all together, magically and miraculously, was when I got to the McDonald's portion of my act, which I always do, always talking about McDonald's. When I got to that point, I went ba-da-ba-ba-ba. And every single one of them, in absolute perfect, not harmony, unison, all went, I love it! I love it! I love it! Yeah, McDonald's is building an army of people that worship McDonald's and fight to the death for McDonald's. Look out, Burger King. Your monarchy is in jeopardy.
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3: Got a buddy who's engaged. Thank God, man. I have no married friends. When you're married and your friends aren't, you're not on the same page. Just with little things. Like, I was actually walking with a buddy and there's a poster of Angelina Jolie. And this guy who's not married, he looks at me and he goes, dude, Angelina is so hot, man. Like, if for some crazy reason Angelina Jolie ever wanted to have sex with you, don't you think your wife would just give you a free pass? I'm like, my wife doesn't let me have ice cream after 9 o'clock at night. I'm gonna go out on a limb here and say, no, I don't think she'd allow it. I had a dream my wife was cheating on me once. I couldn't even handle that. A dream. I was all pissed off. I couldn't get back to sleep. My wife rolled over the next morning. She's like, good morning. I'm like, yeah, rise and shine, slut. I was having lunch with another friend who's not married. And I've been married for like over 13 years. And this guy actually looks at me and he goes, I got to tell you something right now. You can't tell anyone what I'm about to tell you, bro. Not even your wife. Not even you. I'm like, listen, man, gossip is all we have. I'm like, do you honestly really don't think I'm going to tell my wife what you tell me right now? Think about that. I'm with her every day. Every day. I have left functions early because I needed to go home to see my wife's facial reaction. You ever get such a good piece, you want to get home and tell them before they find out? I'm like, I got to get home. I got to get home. Actually tease it. I'll call my wife on the way home. I'm like, you know Billy? And she's like, yeah. I'm like, no, you don't. I'll be home in 10 minutes. Unless I have a really good piece of gossip. Every guy knows. You get a good, solid piece of gossip, you save that. That'll get you out of a fight. It'll change the whole mood of any situation when you need it to. Like, I've had my wife come home all pissed off. And she walks in, she's like, I asked you to do one thing. Just the dishes, one thing. Why couldn't you do it? I'm like, because Larry called and was telling me that he's having an affair. Right? She's like, what? With who? Well, knock out these dishes and I'll tell you.
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5: Girl's done this, and you know why we do it? Because we can get away with it. You can knock into a girl and then be like, oops, I didn't mean it. Our smile is our Jedi mind trick. Just, these are not the droids you're looking for. You ever do that? You ever just check a girl into the boards because you can? You ever just been walking and just been like, I love your shoes, oops. Takes you forever, but you finally get through that jungle of people. You get to the bathroom. For those of you that haven't been in a women's restroom late night, a women's restroom late night looks like a scene out of Apocalypse Now. There's gunfire, explosions, blood everywhere, children, a lot of Vietnamese men, which I never quite understood, like why they'd be there. You're with your buddies just trying to get through everything. You get to the sink, and then your night comes to a screeching halt. Because for the first time in like 4 hours, you get a look at yourself in the mirror. And you see the swamp witch that you've become. 10 minutes ago, you thought you looked like Heidi Klum. Turns out you look like Seal. It hits you like a ton of bricks out of nowhere. And you don't know it's coming. You're sitting there talking to your friends. You're like, this is awesome. I'm going to be young forever. This is great. I was once a great beauty. No. What is this? What is, oh my God, you go to touch it, it disappears. You're like, what is that? Is it a hologram? What is that? It's weird. One eyeball has migrated here. You look down, you're just leaking vodka. Now you don't want to hook up with anyone. Now all you want to do is eat. Red-blooded American girl. Absolutely, when I get drunk, I would rather eat than hook up with you. I'm sorry.
6: My favorite place that I've traveled is New Orleans. Like New Orleans a lot, mostly because you can drink in the street. That's a big deal to be able to drink in the street, and I love going into a bar that, hey, give me a Jameson ginger ale. It's a go. I don't like this place. I don't like this place. I don't like the music you're playing. I think that chair's weird. I want my drink in a plastic cup to go. I'm hitting the streets with that drink. I'll go into another bar with that drink in my hand, and I'll be ahead of the game already. I went into this restaurant in New Orleans. It's called Coop's. Went into the bathroom of Coop's. Huge rat in the bathroom of Coop's, and the rat looked at me like, you doing here? That was his vibe. It was very negative. Very negative vibe. Also, I'm just assuming that it was a he. I think when you see a rat, that's a dude, right? Rats are dudes. That's a dude trait to be a rat. That's all dude stuff. Rats are dudes, no matter what. Unless it's giving birth right there. All right, that's a lady rat. Or it could be a dude rat pulling an elaborate prank. You never know. A dude, you know, it's a rat. You never know what they're up to. It's real. So me and the rat, we held eye contact for several moments. We had a stare down. Then I broke eye contact first. He was definitely the alpha in that situation. Went to my seat, the server goes up. Hey, you guys decided on what you wanted. Said, you know, I don't think we're going to get anything. I just saw a rat in your bathroom. He said, man, we are right by the Mississippi River. These buildings are 200, 300 years old. There are rats everywhere. Even the five-star restaurants have rats. I don't know what type of Jedi mind trick this was. It confused the hell out of me because I still ended up ordering food there. I guess I have the shrimp and grits then, man. My bad for bringing up the whole rat thing. I don't know what I was thinking. I was real mean and inconsiderate of me. I'm working on that. I'm trying to work on that. I'm super drunk, man. My bad. Sorry, man. It must be tough for you to deal with the rats being in here and not even think about that, man. You know what's so crazy? When I brought up the rats to him, he went right into his speech. He went right into the speech. He didn't pause. He didn't go, what? Or, no, rats? Let me look into that. Or, I'll kill it and bring it ahead. He went right into his speech. You know why? Because people confront him about rats every single day. It's part of the training program there. Here's how you greet customers. Here's how you ring up the bill. And here's the rat speech right here. Make sure you hit these bullet points. It's very important. We're very close to the river. The buildings are very old. Even the five-star restaurants have rats. Welcome to Coos. Make sure to put your own spin on that speech. Make that speech your own. Make it sound like the first time. Every time.
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7: 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It's like a music mixing board of deals, and you're the producer. Go with some

0: But still, you know, after I've just said all that, you still feel like you need to come up and bitch. Well, then I will be as polite as I can possibly be. However, it is ill-advised. Because you will end up as a joke in my act. Just about a year ago, I was performing in Orlando, Florida, home of Casey Anthony. And this is right after the trial, like immediately after the trial. And I said, listen, everybody, I don't understand what the big deal is here. Of course, Casey Anthony is innocent. If she's guilty of anything, it's killing her baby. Now, after the show, I'm taking pictures. You know how it is. And a guy walks up to me, totally sober, looking very upset. And he says, you need to do me a favor, which is a terrible way to start. He says, you need to never tell another Casey Anthony joke ever again. And I said, why? You know, just to be a dick. And he says, I'll never forget this. He says, because her daughter, Kaylee Anthony, is my niece. At which point he takes out his phone, sadly hits a couple buttons, and shows me a picture of him holding little Kaylee Anthony in happier times, of course. And he says, see? See, you son of a bitch? And I said, no, man, I believe you. I just mean she was your niece.
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2: Let me say this, we're mad at TV. We are mad, not just for the programming. We're mad because of the network logos. They don't update that stuff at all.
3: You guys know the network logos, that little, like, image you see in the corner that tells you what channel you're watching?
2: Like, NBC has the peacock, ABC has the low rating sign.
3: I think that's what it is. I'm not sure.
2: It's like less than or something.
3: I think
2: anyway,
3: it's the less than sign. Greater than, less than.
2: It's so funny because, you know, they haven't updated anything in years, and we update our material.
3: We update our material all the time.
2: Yeah, we took the Mount St. Helens rap out of our act.
3: Last week, finally. It's out, people.
2: It's gone from 80 till now. It lived a good life, and it's gone. But we feel like, we need to update those logos. So what we've decided to do is we've drawn the logo as it stands right now.
3: And then I have the new logo that Randy and I would like to propose, which is more apropos for each station. All
2: right? So let's start out with an easy one, right? How about this one? Lifetime, programming for women. Just the cursive word, Lifetime, does that really reflect the programming?
3: I don't think so. We think it should actually be a burning bed.
2: A burning bed. Are ya? With Judith Light burning
3: in
2: it.
3: That's right. Or Meredith Baxter Burney, whichever one.
2: She puts the burn in Burney.
3: Yes, she do.
2: How about this? Cinemax. Just the word Cinemax. Does that really reflect the programming?
3: I don't think it does.
2: No.
3: We think the new logo should be this. A pair of boobs.
2: If you saw those in the corner, you'd be like, oh yeah, Cinemax.
3: Skinemax, dog.
2: Skinemax, yo. If that holds true, then Cinemax 2 would be
3: four boobs.
2: Four boobs. How you doing? More boobs per square footage, right?
3: Yeah.
2: That's what they boast.
3: By the way, these are really fun to draw. I'm just going to say that outright.
2: They're
3: just
2: circles.
3: Eight circles, but when you do it like this,
2: sexual. All right, VH1. Just a V and H and a 1. Music first, right?
3: I don't think that's accurate. No. What we think it should actually be an angry gay man haggling over the price of a lamp in a lighting store in San Francisco.
2: Yeah, how about that? Meanwhile, look at his well-groomed poodle.
3: The dog's even mad. It's like, no, you didn't.
2: Uh-uh. You are not going to pay a lot for that sconce.
3: Uh-uh, girl.
2: Uh-uh.
3: Sconce.
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5: When I was a teenager, I used to watch people like Richard Pryor and Robin Williams on television and think, I can do that. And

0: actually come here and meet these people is amazing, you know? I met David Letterman here, you know, for the first time. He walked in the back of the main room here. I was so excited, I just jumped up out of my seat, ran up to him. I said, David Letterman, it's a pleasure to meet you. And I'll never forget what he said to me. Apparently, I had gotten up too fast, and the blood rushed out of my head. That's all I heard before I blacked out. But I'll never forget it. I'll never forget it. And that's what this place is about. The party is here and now. Yeah. Well, okay, I'm the only one that's partying, but it's here and now, ladies and gentlemen. So I'd like to start my presentation off tonight with a little bit of a party favor. All I need is a glass of highly toxic liquid. LA tap water will be fine. It's a quick impression. You can do this at your parties when you're entertaining. I call it the Angry St. Bernard. I'm quite an entertainer. I'd like to do some observational humor for you now. I hope you can identify with it. One time while I was having an out-of-the-body experience, my body went to Vegas with all my credit cards. Had some kind of fling with a $500 a night hooker. But do you think I could explain that to my wife? No! Women see what they want to see. And they love to have sex now, you know, women. I'm sick to death of it. And I think I speak for the rest of the guys here tonight when I say, hey, ladies, can't we ever just hug? Is that the only way you can communicate? You ever want to freak a woman out? Just do that. Just guys, just turn down sex once, you know? They will freak out, man, because they don't expect guys to turn down sex. Because guys are like dogs waiting to be let out of a car.
1: 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This is iHeart Comedy.
2: Thank you. No, stop. Thanks, guys. Thank you. That's too much, seriously. You guys are great. You guys are very excited, huh? We're excited, huh? Yeah, I'm excited. But bad news, everybody you know is going to die. And then you are, unless you die first. So let's get started. I went shopping today. How about that? I took myself down to the local 99 cent store because comedy makes dreams come true. They had a very interesting item in my 99 cent store. There's now a 99 cent pregnancy test for sale. How bad does your life have to be? Seriously, how far down the socioeconomic ladder do you need to flop before the 99 cent pregnancy test seems like a viable health option? The 99 cent pregnancy test, when you kinda have to know. I bought it. You know, just to see what would happen. Turns out, I'm HIV positive. I caught it from the test. Buyer beware. I heard someone groan. Most of you laughed, that's because you're smart. One of you groaned, and I'm not judging. I just want to say early on in this set that if at any point tonight you do become offended by what you hear, that's okay. You're a big girl, and you can do that. But please do not tell me after the show. It doesn't stop people, though. They come up to you after shows. They're wasting their energy in the back, like, hey, buddy, hi, yeah, you, hi, over here, yeah, let's have a word. Thanks, yeah. Yeah. I was watching your little show. And I need to let you know I was pretty offended by what you had to say tonight. I'm like, okay, well, if it makes you feel any better, I was just kidding. The entire time. That's what I do at the comedy club. Lady that doesn't know how things on Earth work.
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4: Well, but I tell you, since I'm in show business, I'm so disappointed, you know? I mean, I thought I'd meet more girls. I mean, I heard stories, you know, nightclubs, girls, nothing. I mean, I met a girl here and there, but it didn't work out, you know. One girl I met, I took out, she was a school teacher. I figured for me, it'd be something different, you know, a school teacher, you know? I took her out, it was nothing. It was a kindergarten teacher. All night long, I heard the same thing. I said, no. And another girl I met, I took out. She was a manicurist. And she was nice as manicurist, you know. I took her to a nightclub. All night she held my hand. And while she was holding my hand, she took my other hand and put it in my drink. Then there was another girl I met. I went to a party one night. It was a rich party, you know. She was a classy girl, intellectual type. You know, the kind of girl who reads a lot. Like if you saw a movie, she didn't see the movie, you know. She read the book. And the book was always better, you know. Oh, the book was much better. Why, in the book, they weren't even married. Those book people, you know. And this classy girl, you know, when she talked, she sounded very mature until she referred to her parents. Well, I feel that a feeling of independence is obtained actually by self-expression. And that's why I live alone, away from mommy and dada. Bartender.
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5: Well, I feel happy these days. I've started taking an herbal antidepressant. It's St. John's Wort. Apparently, it's the best-selling antidepressant in many places. It's the most popular antidepressant in Germany, after, I'm guessing, amnesia. My sister married a German, which I admit is not the most efficient way to get back at them. I'm at a deli with her husband. He says, Emo, I can't get a good bagel back in Germany. I said, well, whose fault is that? What if Hitler had not died in his bunker, but had lapsed into a brain-dead coma? Could his soul have purified itself over the last half century from evil to good? If the answer is no, is the soul then not merely a construct of the brain? If the answer is yes, is morality volitional? So these two ducks walk into a bar. You know how you pee in the toilet and it sounds like a chipmunk commanding you to kill Kenny G? I know. You couldn't make up something like that. The other day, I was playing soprano sax for some friends. Well, when I say friends, I mean my mother's ceramic elves. And my mom. The other day, I caught my mom going through my socks and underwear, and it tickled. I said, hey. I don't know how my wife puts up with her. Oh, boy.
1: All laughs, all the time. I Heart Comedy.
6: I'm concerned about my sister because the other day I went to the bathroom and I saw she had a body wash called Frozen Daiquiri Body Wash. That means my sister wants to smell like a boozy floozy right out of the gate. Here's the catch. My sister's in a sorority, which I already thought sorority girls smelled like strawberry liquor. I don't know, because I was never allowed to get that close to them, but whatever. Oh, man. I told you a lot of creepy stuff about myself. Now imagine this. I used to be a substitute school teacher. Oh, my goodness. Me alone with people's kids. The kids are like, who led the hitchhiker today? What's going on? It's very anti-smoking in the school, so the kids would always be like, Mr. Wayne, are you a smoker? I'd be like, no. They'd be like, why you smell like a bowling alley then? Because I'm a bowler, right? Timmy, back off. I need a cigarette. I just look forward to that planning period to sneak off campus so the kids wouldn't see me smoking. Because they'd have been like, Mr. Wayne, you're going to die from smoking. I'd be like, no, Abigail, more like drinking. Now scurry along. Scurry. Favorite part was that I subbed in the high school, yeah. So I got to hear the teachers talk smack about the students. They're like, I'm gonna fail that bastard because he's a bastard. Wow, that's a little... Then another teacher's like, you see what that skank wore in with the cleavage and the midriff? I was like, hell yeah, dude. Took a picture of my camera phone. Click, click. Sent it to my MySpace.
3: Dimitri Martin.
7: I just got some cargo pants because I had all this tiny cargo that I wanted to transport on my thighs. Well, I gotta move this cargo without using my hands. Cargo pants, perfect, yes. But it's kind of hot out. Cargo shorts, amazing. Wish I could get a cargo Speedo. Just a pocket in the front. There are two kinds of jackets, reversible and reversible, but it's hard to zipper up and it looks really stupid. You can tell you're not doing well in life if you find yourself taking a crap and wearing a jacket at the same time. Clothing sizes are weird because they go small, medium, large, and then extra large, extra, extra large, extra, extra, extra large. There's something happened at large. Someone just gave up. They ran out of adjectives. I said, all right, you're taxing me here, man. I'm just keep throwing extras on there. I can't deal with this. That's a shame. It seems like we could do better than that. Small, medium, large. Whoa. Easy. Slow down. Stop it. Interesting. American. Midwestern American. Excuse me, do you have this in a Michigan? No, that style only goes up to an Ohio. We don't have that. I don't like when I go into a clothing store and I pick out something that I want to try on and then I go to the dressing room and like the minute I get in there, they come and they bother me. Like, check up on me, you know? Knocking on the door. How you doing in there? You doing okay in there? What? And they're like, how you doing in there? I go, not too good. I think I'm gonna kill myself. Could you get me a belt, please? Leave me alone. You okay in there? Yeah, I'm naked, just popping some zits. You wanna hop in? Sir, how you doing in there? I can't find the toilet, so I just went. What happened? You gotta finish these bathrooms. Also, I'm gonna need a couple t-shirts pretty fast.
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8: I'm a pretty laid-back guy. Don't know if you can tell. Pretty laid back guy. There are certain groups of people though that really piss me off and bring out the worst in me. I know we're not supposed to hate large groups of people at one time, but I do. I'm sorry. You have them here in your town. I've seen them. They're called pedestrians. I hate them. I hate them. Why is it every time you're trying to get through an intersection, no matter where you're at, you gotta put some guy crossing the street in front of your car that looks like he just got to Earth? You know what I'm talking about? You're in a hurry and this guy's in front of your car? He's like, oh. Oh. Look at all the stuff. There's buildings and lights. We've done so good as humans. Look at us. Hate them. I think you should be able to hit 3 pedestrians a year. No questions asked. Let's get to do that. Let's get to do that. As a citizen. That's a citizen right. Maybe that's a little harsh. Maybe that's harsh. Maybe you just nudge through your car, or you can trade in your 3 nudges for 1 full speed hit. That's what I do. I save up for 1 full speed hit, and I tell you why I'm a pedestrian. I'd save up to hit. You ever see this guy in front of your car? The guy sticks his arm out. He's like, nuh-uh. No, that's it. Nuh-uh. You see this? This stops you. See that white light right there? It means it's my time. I do what I want with my time. I didn't work hard enough to get a car, so this is my time. I want to hit that guy so bad with my car, if for no other reason than to prove to him that he is not a Jedi. That was a movie, nerd. Now get your nerd ass across the street.
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9: I don't know. I rented that movie Pride recently. Have you guys seen that movie? Anybody see that? It's about the first all-black swim team and the difficulties they had to go through being the first all-black swim team. Let me ask you a question. How many of those white people are evil movies are they going to make? It's like it's all the way down to swimming. You know? I'm starting to run out of white guilt, you know? No, it's like those movies. They started off unbelievable. Started off with Roots, right? White guilt was at an all-time high. I could barely even watch it. I'm like, dude, I got it. My ancestors are evil. Okay, please. Please turn the channel, dude. Please turn the channel. They still hitting them? Turn the channel. This is going to be on all week? Christ, turn the channel. Then in the 80s, there was like a football movie. Then like Cuba Gooding wanted to be like a scuba diver. And now it's all the way down to swimming. And I got to admit, I don't think I give a... You know? But it's a recreational activity. I've been in pools. There's been black people in the pool, you know. I never saw any white guy, like, trying to, like, prevent people from getting into the pool. Just to clarify, you know, I just don't want anybody coming up to me after the show, like, you know, I was thinking it, and then you said it. I'm not saying that I don't think black people should be allowed to put on some Speedos and go for a dip. I'm not saying that. Just saying... These movies, like, the characters aren't even believable. Like, they always have to have, like, that, the over-the-top, uninhibited white racist character, you know? You know that guy? He's the guy, like, he's supposed to represent all the white evil, you know? He's like the dude they always have, like, screaming during the movie trailer. They'd be like, they were the first all-black swim team. Get out of the pool! He's got, like, a big vein in his forehead. Dude, it's ridiculous. Real racism is quiet. It's subtle. People look around first. Make sure that, you know, to make sure the coast is clear. There's disclaimers, like, dude, you know I'm not racist, but these insert group name followed by conversation, right? That's how it goes down. Not just some guy just standing up there. There's Negroes in the pool. Do you approve of this? I work at the bank. Can I be fired immediately, please? You know what the honest thing is of those movies? They're starting to give me a complex. You know, because anytime they do a movie about another group of people, it's always like white dudes. So it's like, are white dudes the only ones who think about other people, you know? No Mexican guy ever walked up to somebody from India like, dude, look at that. Is that like itchy? Is that bucky? What is it? White dudes the only ones walking around. Why, you guys don't eat cows? What are you, a bunch of fags? Well, then why are you wearing sandals? You guys wearing sandals. These guys are fags.
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28: No, but you know what? People think that because I'm a white female that I don't deal with racism. And I don't, but I saw an Oprah about it. Like, I know what's up. No, I totally dealt with it growing up. I'm a Jew. Are there a couple Jews out here tonight? All right, let's keep it down. Everybody hates us. Like three people. No, I just went to our homeland. Have you guys ever been to Miami? And they have these things in Miami. I never seen them before. They have the tiny little Cuban people. Do you guys have them? Okay, you have to get some. They're adorable. I met my first Cuban guy. Listen to this guy's name, ladies. Cesar. How hot is that? What's your name? Eli. No. That's cute. What's your ethnicity? It's Jewish? Remember when I was like, where are the Jews are at? And you were like, I'm Anne Frank. Why didn't you clap, Eli? We're totally allowed out now. We're totally allowed out. Oh, I love the name Eli. I read your book. I know. That felt icky, right? Oh, man. But no, the way I met Cesar was so funny. My little Cuban cigar. He's 3'11", you guys. I'm like, we don't have to go to amusement parks. Whatever, you know? I just chased him around yelling, Pinata! So mad. But the way I met him, it was in Miami, and I'm at this Cuban restaurant. We just had like some breakfast. And I'm like, can I just have like a corn muffin? And the waitress was like, oh, that guy just got the last one. We only have chocolate chip left. So Cesar hears this and he comes over and he's like, excuse me, but you could take the corn muffin. I will have the chocolate sheep. And I'm just like, how cute is this guy, right? But you know we're not allowed to trade with you, so what?
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29: Like I went home over Christmas once and informed my parents that I had been cast in a commercial for Summer's Eve. And that's not a bit. It's not like, what if? I was literally in a Summer's Eve commercial, you know? I'll probably do anything for money, I guess, you know? So I went home and I had to tell my mom about it over a ham, you know? And she's like, so I heard you got a commercial, what'd you get? I'm like, Summer's Eve? The douche? No, Mom, the motorcycles. I'm starving, you know? But the thing is, the ad I was in made no sense, okay? Like, I'll run you through real quick. I'm looking in the mirror and I'm fixing my shirt and I'm like, whole day of meatloaf. A line I improvised that they kept, okay? They kept the meatloaf line. We were filming for like 12 hours and near the end I was just delirious, like, whole day of meatloaf. And my wife comes in the room, you know, and, you know, they always cast, and she's just beautiful. She's like a model, you know, like so out of my league. They always cast this super gorgeous girl with like a schmo like me, okay? Like, I'm not putting myself down, but I mean, come on. I know I'm built like a long baby. I know it. It's no big deal. It's not a big deal, okay? I look like the fattest seahorse. It's no big deal, okay? Like, not fat for a guy, but if, like, you know, this seahorse came along, the other one would be like, lay off the sub sandwiches. Like, I'm sick of fish, you know? It's an analogy you hear every day. So she comes in, and she's like, hey, you have a stain on your shirt. And I'm like, oh, you know, because I don't want to change my shirt because I'm a man and I'm lazy, you know? Men suck. So I throw, she leaves, and I throw a tie on over the stain, right? Like, huh? And it's a shirt like this, like a shirt you would not wear a tie with. And my wife comes in with a shirt and just throws it at me. And the screen says, women know what's best. Summer's Eve. That's the whole ad. That was it. Like, I had friends watching at home that were like, what the? That was awful. You know? But the thing is, I had a way better idea for my ad. Like, dig this, okay? You age me about 25 years. Give me a mustache and a gray wig. Have my wife and teenage daughter in a room having, you know, the not so fresh feeling conversation, okay? Which no woman's ever had. We can agree on that, right? No woman's ever said, I don't feel fresh. That's just like something a terrible rapper said in the 80s. That's it, right? So, anyway, here's the ad. Like, my teenage daughter and wife are in the room having a conversation. And I barge in like, hey, what are you ladies talking about, huh? Hey. And then my daughter looks past me right at the camera and just goes, ugh. What a douche. Summer's Eve.
1: 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I Heart Comedy.
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3: Scientists now say that a man thinks about sex once every 7.3 seconds. Now, I'm a man. I don't need no scientist telling me nothing. I know what I think once every 7.3 seconds. Plus, I don't like when they use decimals like that. I could have said once every 10 or 15 seconds. You know, yeah. I know what I think once every 7.3 seconds. I'll just be walking down the street, you know, you're like, doodly-doo, hey, there's a building. Doop-de-doop-dee. Hey, look at that guy wearing cowboy boots over there. How about that? Diddly-doo. Wonder if I should wear cowboy boots. Nah, I'm too old for that, sir. Oh, there's that building again. Hey, Willie Nelson still wears cowboy boots. Billy Joe Shaver, too. Those fellas must be well on 3 score and 10. Anyway, it's just a bunch of meaningless gibberish. That's my point. But it's not sex. And then the real time, this is the amount of time that you think about sex. Every once in a while, which is not a science. Scientists don't like that term. But every once in a while you think about it. And, like I think about it every couple days. Or if you're a younger man, you probably think about it more, you know what I mean? But then the problem becomes when you think about it is all you can think about. You know what I mean? It just encompasses your whole brain. You know, you're just like, ah! Like a werewolf or something. Like, bedroom, you gotta go back to the bedroom. Yeah, take a good lady back there. And then you go to your bedroom, which normally I love the bedroom. It's the most beautiful place where you can, you know, finally escape this hellish joke we call life and just, you know, lie on your Tempur-Pedic pillow and dream of jelly rolls and stuff like that. But now when you're in this state, you know what I mean? Then you go in and you're like, ah! And the things that you do in that bedroom, good Lord, God, it's beyond the imagination of you as a civilized human being most of the time. You know what I mean? You're in there, you're like, ah! Ladies don't have that ah thing. They're more elevated. I don't know what I can't speak for ladies. I don't know what they do in the bedroom. I think they just try to make a noise they think you will like, you know? That's fine. They're like, woo, how's that? You're like, that's fine. Ah!
2: George Carlin. Another thing that's universal, farts, and we don't get to talk. We don't get to talk much about them, you know, and there's stuff we all know, which is fun to have, you know, I was going to say to bring out, man, that would have been a subconscious, always working on bad little jokes. I'm not responsible for them. A guy told me a list of kind of farts once. He said there was the fizz, the faz, the snorter, and the one that goes woo. I'm only recording, you know, kind of like things from, they're not in context. Farting on the elevator is an interesting experience. If there are only two people on the elevator, everybody knows who farted. There are only two attitudes when that happens. One of them is, and the other one is, that guy usually gets off at the mezzanine and walks down, which is nice. It gives you a little time to light up a whole book of matches. Burn it off before you get to the lobby. Who wants all those people coming in thinking it's you? Stunk up the shaft. Yes, the entire shaft is now involved. So a high-speed elevator dissipates farts very quickly. I always think about those old cage elevators with the grinder wind-up start. If you could fart on the third floor and leave it there, you know? You might sneak away from it if it was paying attention to something else. Farts are being lost. Many farts are lost in foam cushions. Hopelessly gone. Years ago, an upholstery of fart would find its way out. Now, forever entombed. Oh, you gotta get a sledgehammer to get one out of there, man. By then, it's a blend anyway. Sometimes you have the farts, and they're really vicious. And people's loved ones are in danger, you know? Because the qualities, as I say, one of the qualities, one of the properties of a fart, which you can only guess, is it's, oh, let's call it the density. And then there is the persistence. Does it remain long time? Like mustard gas. A broccoli fart. Persistent. Some people's houses don't fall down the last 3 inches of farts down to the rug.
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6: I like watching fishing on TV. That'll make you worry about yourself. You ever watch fishing on TV for like 15 minutes and then just go, boy, I better get a life. I'm watching fishing. I'm not even fishing, I'm watching fishing. Too lazy to fish. I'm taping fishing to watch again later. Come on over, I got a fishing tape. No, a new one. And at the end of the fishing show, they roll credits. There are like 90 people involved with the two guys fishing. What are they all doing? And one of the credits is film editor. This poor guy. He's got to watch all the footage. It's not exciting enough to make it into that final show. That's got to be hell. He's got to sit there all day just going, no, no, no, no. Fast forward, fast forward. Fast forward. No. That was just the worm when you put the worm. And I saw this credit at the end of the fishing show. I'm not making this up. Writer. I swear, there's a writer for the fishing show? What's he writing?
7: Ooh, she's a beauty.
6: Typing it out. Zing! Guy's got to worry about his lines. Finally catches a fish. You have a line. Oh, it's a fish and it's a beauty. He's a beauty fish. Fish is beauty. He had a fish and a beauty fish. He's a fish and beauty fish. All right, caught. You okay, man? You need some water? Are you all right?
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5: You know, no one ever believes my mother's this crazy. I actually brought proof tonight because no one, everyone thinks I exaggerate about my mother, and I'm not. She is complete. I love her, but she's so overprotective. Like, all right, I live in New York. She thinks every minute something horrible is going to happen, which, you know, tends to happen in New York City. But a few years ago, they had this guy called the Dart Man who was walking down the street and he was throwing darts at women's asses. Do you remember this? It was in the paper. So my mother catches wind of this. I get home that afternoon. There's a message from her on my answering machine. Judith, wear thick clothes. So a couple of years ago, I leave my apartment. Now, I know everyone in my building. My next door neighbor's name is Marjorie. She's the godmother of the kids. I'm telling you, it's a great building. Leave the apartment. I go to my agent's office and I call my mother on the phone because it's free. So we're like chit-chatting away. My elbow hit the phone and we got disconnected. Okay, so I didn't call her back and I forgot to tell her that I was calling from my agent's office. She is completely paranoid. She thinks something happened to me in my apartment and that's why we got disconnected. When I got home, this was the message she left on my answering machine. It's a real message from my mother. She's completely out of her mind.
9: Judith, are you all right? Did you fall down? What happened? Where are you? I'm a wreck. I don't understand this. Maybe I'll call Marjorie and tell her to go over and find out what happened. Judith, where are you?
5: Okay, here's the clincher, ready?
9: So long.
5: What? What is that, so long? She thinks Jeffrey Dahmer is chopping my body up into a million pieces. She says so long at the end of the message.
10: Robin Williams.
11: So good to be here in Memphis today. I did go to Graceland, or as I like to say, Club Medicated. I didn't know Ray Charles had a decorating license, but there's some wild colors. There's colors in there you don't see in daylight. Funny Ray, I'd give me my gun, Bob Goulet. No, hence you could buy a shirt like this and not care. There's things in there that's very tactile. The jungle room is designed to be, made by people with a big chainsaw going, Elvis bought everything. That's so nice you built that pyramid. It's nice to have a coliseum you can see from Uranus. I like driving into the city going, oh dear Christ. Yeah, that's our coliseum. We have to pull over till the sun sets. Soon the chicken will be done. And God, you let Mike fight here. Way to go. Woo! Oh, yeah. Mike likes it so much, he's going to open a barbecue place. It's going to be called Mike's Bucket of Ears. You're going to have to make money somehow. It's going to be, welcome to the Tennessee Telethon. We're going to raise money or the state's going to shut down. Come on down. It's either 6% or a huge bake sale. Come on down. And it's nice that Al's moving back and he bought a $2.5 million mansion right here in Nashville just so he can be near the people. Amen. Yes. Whee! Welcome to Tennessee Air. In case of a loss of cabin fresher, a bottle of Jack Daniels will fall from the ceiling. Whee! Oh, God. I forgot if you make that noise here, it's a call, isn't it? That kind of goes back to the great misunderstanding, doesn't it? The Civil War, it's all about product placement and labor relations, Robin. You just had better weapons, you bastard. Woo! Thank you. I think I've learned my lesson there. It's going to be like a go. Woo! This is how movements start.
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10: Bill Hicks. Drugs have done good things for us. If you don't believe they have, do me a favor. Take all your albums, tapes, CDs, and burn them. Because you know what? The musicians who made that great music that has enhanced your lives throughout the years, real high.
12: Okay.
10: And these other musicians today who don't do drugs and in fact speak out against them, boy, do they suck. What a coincidence. Ballless, soulless, spiritless, corporate little bitches, suckers of Satan, each and every one of them. We're rock stars against drugs because that's what the president wants. That's what we want, isn't it? Government-approved rock and roll. We're partying now. We're rock stars who do Pepsi Cola commercials.
12: Drink that black worm. Drink it. Fill your little bellies. Send in Vanilla Ice. Hello, Vanilla. It says here on your application, you have no talent. And yet you want to be a star. I think something could be arranged. I will lower the standards of the earth. I will put 56 channels of American Gladiators in every TV. I will put all the money in the hands of 14-year-old girls. They will think you are charismatic, deep, and edgy. Send in MC Hammer on your way out. Hello, Hammer. Back again, huh?
10: What, Hammer? There was another boat that left me on the island, man. Bill, you gonna get on the Hammer boat with us? No, I'd rather stay here and eat my own flesh. Totally mystifying. I mean, you could sit and explain it to me from now until, well, the end of time, and I'll go, I don't get it, man. It's genetic. Maybe it is genital. Hey, wait a minute. Freud, come here. Hammer's a great dancer. What? The guy's got a sand crab in his knickers. He's not dancing, he's having a fit. 15 minutes, almost up, Hammer. Send in Marky Mark.
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15: I think people live in Mississippi, Alabama, and Georgia should have porches on their houses. You ever driving down to the South? People got refrigerators and washing machines and freezers. Put that in the house where it belongs. You go over to Arkansas, they got a sofa. Living in the South. And one thing about living in the South, you got to go to church. I don't care who you are, you got to go to church. If I never go to church again in my life, I have put my time in. We had to go to Sunday school, morning service, 2 o'clock in the afternoon, another church having a program across town. The choir's got to go over there and sing an A and B selection. 4 or 5 o'clock, YPC, WW, BTU, 7 o'clock, night service. And my mama said, you better not fall asleep. I said, like hell, I ain't gonna fall asleep. I said that to myself. You know what I'm saying? But going to church, that's why I'm a comedian. Because the preacher is the first comedian I ever saw. Because the preacher would tell a joke every Sunday. My bishop, Bishop G.E. Patterson, would tell a joke. He told me a joke, said some kids went to church from the detention center, and the little kid stood up to testify. The overseer snatched him back down. He stand up, they snatched him back down. So the bishop said, let him testify. You never know what he has to say. So the kid sang a song, I ain't going to hell, no, no. I ain't going to hell, no, no. Hell is deep and wide. There's no joy inside. I ain't going to hell, no, no. That went bad. Why don't the choir join in? And the choir went, hell no, hell no, hell no.
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2: 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The inaugural Bruise Crew.

0: We wouldn't have to do anything. 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
1: Please, Mr. Sweetie, buy me a dress. Write me a check.
0: And then if you didn't get what you wanted, you just faint. Like they had couches made just for fainting. The most work we'd have to do is get up out of our king-size bed, walk over to the couch, and pass out. I don't even know why I do comedy. Like, you look at guys, and you're like, no one on the bill tonight. But a lot of these guys, they do comedy so they can get laid. And they'll, like, take home the chicks in the front row, and, like, you hear them backstage, they can be really aggressive, and they're always bragging, like, oh, yeah, killed last night, and afterwards I got these chicks grabbing their jugs and banging them, it was all awesome! Yeah. And I'm like, I wonder why I do comedy. I don't think it's to bed the audience members. Men are just driven by sex, right? Like, they're either watching porn or playing video games. Which one do you do? Both, right? Which one? What's your favorite video game? Do you like Call of Duty? Is that the one where you... Call of Duty, that's the one where you lay on the couch and protect our country while you're eating a sandwich. Everyone's obsessed with video games. And my friend's like, no, Natasha, you don't understand the technology now. It's amazing. I can run through a forest. I can have sex with a girl. I can deal cocaine. I'm like, you know where else you can do that? In life. And if you stopped playing Call of Duty and started doing cocaine, you'd probably have a girlfriend. You have a wife, though, so congratulations. Fiance. Oh, wonderful. I'm so happy for you. All right. Are there any toilet babies in the works?
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4: We bought my daughter a bathtub doll. It's called Rub-A-Dub Dolly. Now, Rub-A-Dub Dolly floats around a bathtub with a little life preserver on. And on the life preserver, it says, this is not a life-saving device. Well, what kind of idiot would see some guy drowning in a river and go, here's a Rub-A-Dub Dolly doll. Oh, thank God you saved my life. On a can of shaving cream, it says the boy's spraying us into an open flame. Where the hell was that guy shaving at? That's when he's sitting around the campfire one night, bought for a little bristly. Nice, that's nice. A little tender. We bought a stereo receiver. If you bought a piece of stereo equipment, you know inside the box where he's put that little package of drying agent? And on this in big bold letters, what does it say? Do not eat this. Y'all ever bought a piece of stereo equipment thinking there might be something to eat in there? But you know somebody opened that box and went, well, look, I got a receiver and a pack of chiclets. I got music and gum. See, on the back of a roll-on deodorant that says, do not apply this to your eyes? Ladies, when was the last time you were out on a blind date? And he was good-looking, but he just had that stinky eye. I was working on my wife's car a couple weeks ago. I was putting a new fan belt on. Do you know on the back of a car fan belt, it says, be sure you stop the motor first. Wouldn't you love to have been there the first time that happened? Some guy walks in the house, his hands are all cut up. He's like, hey, Walt, what happened? I'm going to give you boys a little tip. You're going to put a fan belt on the car, you better shut that motor off first. You can't stop it with your hands, man. It's like a machine or something. If I hadn't seen this one, I wouldn't have believed it. But we were trying to sell our car about a year ago. Guy came over the house, drove the car around about 45 minutes. We get back to the house, he gets out of the car, reaches down, and grabs the exhaust pipe. And goes, damn, that's hot. See? If he'd been wearing a sign, I could have stopped him. I could have said, now I know you're not going to understand this, but that's going to be hot. You've all seen this one on the back of a bottle of shampoo. It says, rinse, lather, repeat, rinse, lather, repeat. You know, there's some idiot still in the shower. Because it doesn't say, dry your hair, try it again tomorrow, man.
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5: Here, what's the difference between a pickpocket and a peeping Tom? A pickpocket snatches watches.
6: I always thought I'd throw that in, you know what I mean? So, lady had twins last year. First set of kids, twins, first time. She named them Adolph and Rudolph. And this year, she got pregnant again. Doctors told her it was twins. Her husband said, well, what are we going to name them? She

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1: I thought that was good.
0: It's tough coming from mixed parents. Wake up in the morning with a taste in your mouth of pheasant and black-eyed peas. Filet mignon and biscuits. You know what I mean? Some things just don't go together. You know what I mean? If you want to know how important black is, go to Las Vegas and get some white chips and get some black chips. You could have 70 pounds of white chips and can't get out of town. You get 2 pounds of black chips, you can go to Madrid. And if I get me 2 pounds, that's where I'm going. I have a few statistics. Is that correct? Statistics. It's college. I didn't go myself, but I saw a lot of people go. No, I didn't dig school. I didn't see how annoying when Washington crossed the Delaware I was going to help me in a brick fight. I got nothing about ducking bricks in history. But here's just a few things. It's funny how life is. Some guys take polls and they have a Gallup stuff and then they do surveys and they say that 1 out of every 4 people is a freak. So pick out 3 of your friends. And if they are right, it's you.
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3: Ricky Gervais.
4: I'm trying to be politically correct tonight. I'm trying to avoid the phrase fat mental bird. But... and they don't want to say fat anymore. They use euphemisms for fat. They don't want to say fat because it's a derogatory term. It's not. It's descriptive. Okay? They say things like, oh, you know Brenda? No. Oh, you know Brenda. But big girl. What, 7 foot? No, not tall. But big. What does she look like? Oh, but, you know, she's clammy even in winter. Just say fat. You know Brenda. She's out of breath just standing up at her desk. I've been accused in the past of having a go at fat people. I've never had a go at fat people. I've only ever pointed out the scientific fact that you get fat, you put on weight, you put on a subcuticle layer of fat if you take in more calories than you burn off. That's indisputable, okay? I don't judge them in any other aspect of their life, but they got fat because they took on more calories than they burn off, okay? And they knew that is what was happening. No one ever got fat behind their own back. No one ever went, huh? What's that? No one's creeping in to thin people's apartments and injecting their lettuce with 1 million calories, okay? So they're doing it. They're doing it with their own free will, and they know that's what's making them fat, okay? You see a fat person surrounded by puddings, right? You go up to him and go, Frank, you know what's making you fat? He doesn't go, is it all the running? He knows it's... So all I'm saying is, you get fat if you eat too much, and you know that's what's happening. But I don't judge them in any other aspect of their life. I don't make value judgments in any other corridors of their existence. If I see a fat person, I don't go, oh, he's fat, therefore he's probably jolly. A lot of them are miserable. If I see a fat girl, I don't go, oh, she'd be pretty if she lost weight. That's rarely the case. So don't... I don't want any fat people to feel uncomfortable at one of my gigs, so next time, buy 2 seats. Right?
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5: I've seen people heckle the homeless. What? Walk past a homeless guy, get a job! Like they're expecting the homeless guy to go, oh, that's what I forgot, oh. Oh, no wonder it sucks so bad. Oh, you would have thought one of the voices in my head would have reminded me. What are you, walking up to orphans? Get some parents. What are you doing? You gotta appreciate the homeless, man. I know, I lived in New York City. I don't know why they don't use the homeless on the reality shows. They need contestants. Who better? I don't want to see Average Joe or The Bachelorette. I want that island filled with homeless guys. Yeah, you got to date them all, find out which one's lazy. How about that? Yeah, see how long those dates last. She's sitting across from a guy going, arr, arr, arr. I want to go home. Yeah, but if you'll sleep with one, we'll give you $1 million.
3: Okay.
6: Aziz Ansari.
7: I like touring. The only thing I don't like is the actual travel itself, because people can be so rude when you're traveling. I was flying home once, and I was sitting next to this couple. They had these two puppies that they put under the seats in front of us. And there was an older couple sitting there, and they said, hey, you guys mind moving the puppies over a little bit so we can put our jackets under there? And the lady with the puppies is like, no, we have two puppies. They need all the room. Thank you very much. And I was like, whoa, why'd she need to be so rude about that? And then she started talking to her husband. She's like, oh, can you believe those people asking us to move the puppies for their jackets? What kind of nerve do they have? Who do they think they are? And I was like, I hate this lady. So I started chiming in. I was like, yeah, I heard that. I couldn't believe they'd ask something like that. Those people are awful. Those people are terrible. Those people deserve to be murdered. And I didn't say another word the whole flight. And then the flight lands. And the old couple gets up. They leave the plane. Then the young couple's about to get up. But I hold them down. And I go, no, no. I got this. And I step over them. And I start following the old people, right? The young couple's behind me. We get outside the airport. I pull out the gun that I had from the previous joke. Load in two bullets. I aim it at the old people. But then I spin around and I aim it at the puppies. Bang, bang! I shoot both those puppies in the face. And I go, never be rude to the elderly again. Have fun burying your dead puppies. I know what some of you are thinking. Oh no, why'd the puppies get shot? The puppies didn't do anything. I didn't really shoot any puppies. You're being stupid.
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7: I did this show on MTV once, and MTV's great. They let us do this show and let us make it awesome however we wanted, and creatively they were so awesome, and it was so cool. However, I gotta say, some of the shows on the network, not really my cup of tea. I was watching this dating show on there called Next. Man, if anyone here has ever been a contestant on Next, do me a favor and go away and die. Because you're a horrible person, and I don't want comedy bringing any kind of satisfaction into your miserable existence. First guy that comes out, right? He's a guy going out on the dates. And he comes up there and he says this. He goes, yo, this girl better be pretty, because if she's a pain in the ass, I'm going to need something cute to look at. And I was stunned that he could say that. That's so offensive. And then after you meet this dude, then you meet the girls he's going out on the dates with. And they come up there and they say things like, if he has a neck tattoo, I'm gonna lick it. It's like, whoa, how slutty can you be in 5 seconds? And then after they say that, they freeze. And like three facts about him pop up on the left side. And the first two facts are always really normal. But the third fact always comes way out of left field. It's always like, Monica's 22. She's a hairdresser in Hollywood. And she hates purple gift wrap. How does that define her as a person? And the whole show just bummed me out, man. Because the things they try to keep off TV are just like really explicit sex or violence. And no one cares about their kids seeing attitudes like that on TV. And that's way worse to me. Like, I'd much rather have a daughter that grew up and shot me in the leg and burned my house down than some really slutty girl that hates the sound of people eating bananas.
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3: There's always going to be stress. You can turn off everything. That's why you got to enjoy it. You got to take every moment you can. I mean, this is it. This is the good, this is prime time. This is it for us. This is as good as it's going to get. It's not going to get better. This is it. You're going to get old and weird really soon. So whatever you got to do to make yourself happy, do it. Do it. Some people like to drink. Good for you. Good for you. I'm one of you. Yeah. Yeah. Yeah. I'm a grown-up who drinks. Yeah, I have a liquor cabinet now. A liquor cabinet. Yeah, I didn't build it. I just had a cabinet filled with other stuff, and I slowly moved it out and replaced it with booze. The liquor cabinet shows you how evil alcohol really is, doesn't it? Think about it. It's just a hot box. No refrigeration, no ventilation, just a hot square box. You take a thing of whiskey out, take a drink, put it back, come back 5 years later, it's fine. That's evil stuff. Put a ham sandwich in the liquor cabinet. You come back 5 years later, there's gonna be a baby pig man living in there. Grown out of pork and mold. Hey, hey! But he's in a liquor cabinet, so he's classy, probably a suit and fancy shoes. Baby pig man, another advantage of drinking. Yeah, some people drink, some people tickle strangers.
2: Love comedy? You've come to the right place. This is I Heart Comedy.
8: The police, they love donuts, right? Hey, cop, why don't you get a donut? Cops love donuts. Which is an interesting stereotype, because you know who else loves donuts? Absolutely everyone. Of course cops love donuts, because they know the difference between right and wrong. And not liking donuts is wrong. Have you ever met someone that doesn't like a donut? You want to know why? Because they're in jail. When you're at a donut shop and you see a police officer, don't you feel like something special's happened? An angel just got its wings. It's special. I had a donut before I came on stage. I was with a friend last week. I was like, you want to get a donut? He was like, I'm not hungry. I'm like, what does that have to do with it? As if there's ever been a good reason to eat a donut. Well, doctor says I need more powdered sugar in my diet. Donuts are bad for you. And according to my health nut wife, they're not appropriate for a trail mix. I'm just on a different trail, right? Mine leads to the emergency room. That joke will be even funnier when I die from cardiac arrest. That's why I didn't laugh. Donuts are all about taste. In Los Angeles, there's a place called Yum Yum Donuts. It's like, what do you need the IQ of one to find that appealing? Yum Yum. Me like Yum Yum. It's like, who's the target audience? Cavemen? I know two things, yellow fireball, rising sky, and Yum Yum Donuts. Yum Yum Donuts, Yum Yum. Now there's gourmet donuts that are deep fried in gold. I had a gourmet donut. I didn't realize it was a gourmet donut. I just pointed at a donut and the donut guy started ringing it up. He's like, that'll be $3.99. I was like, I only want one of them. He's like, that is the price of one of them. And then there was this long, awkward pause where I waited for him to lean forward and go, just kidding. But he didn't. He just looked at me like, got you, Tubby. Because he knew I'd pay. Because I was in a donut shop. It's not like I was there to buy a yoga mat.
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5: Chris Rock.
6: Yes, man. That's right. You got to watch what you say. Even some black people have to watch what they say. Anybody, listen, my man on Grey's Anatomy got fired for calling somebody a faggot. Yeah, we live in a crazy time. You got to watch what you say, baby. Between the internet and all these shows, you say the wrong thing, your career is over. But here's the crazy thing, man. It's not about the words sometimes, man. It ain't about the words. All bad words ain't bad. Sometimes it's about the context in which the word is said. It's not always the word. It's the context in which the word is said. So if you say some, you know, depending on what you're talking about. You know, you say something like, man, you're the finest bitch I ever seen. That's a compliment. It ain't the word. It's the context in which the word is being said. So my man on Grey's Anatomy, it ain't that he called somebody a faggot. It's like, how did he say faggot? How did he say it? Did he come in early one day and go, morning, faggot? Because if he did that, he should be fired. But how did he say it? Was he having a fight with this person? Was he having an argument with this person? Did he have a relationship of some sort? How did he say it? And here's the other thing, too. If they was having a fight, I just think, personally, if you're having a fight with somebody, you should be able to say whatever you think is going to hurt this person the most. Well, I got to be politically correct and mad at the same time. Like, if I'm driving and somebody crashes into me and they got one leg, I'm going to talk about the leg. Hey, you one-legged bastard. No wonder you can't break. I hope you got some two-legged insurance. But how did he say faggot? And here's the real question nobody wants to ask. What if the person that he called a faggot was acting like a faggot? And I'm not trying to disrespect any gay people. I have gay friends. I know I have gay fans. I know some of y'all are here tonight. I just want to say, thanks for the money. I'm all for gay rights. I hope you get the right to get married and buy cereal and whatever you being denied, I hope you get it. Because I think gay fans are some of the best fans to have. Because they can buy tickets faster than anybody. You know why? Because they don't have any kids. That's why. So you never see no gay homeless people. There's no gay homeless people and there's no Asian homeless people. That's just the homeless rules. The homeless discriminate. Yes, they do. You think they would be more understanding.
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25: Here's a true story also. I got arrested because I set the Tonight Show on fire. And I had to go to court. And my own attorney, when I showed up to court, she goes, plead not guilty. I'm like, I saw the footage. I'm pretty sure it's me, you know. Not unless there's a third arsonist in the grassy knoll, I might be going down on this one. And my punishment was I had to do TV commercials. I didn't even know what they're for. I'm like, hi, I'm Bobcat Goldthwait. If you're ever on a talk show, don't set it on fire. to you, McGruff. Here's your old friend, Kelsey Grammer, with some safe driving tips. Hi, I'm Chris Brown for Domestic Violence. I am a California resident. I was never a fan of Schwarzenegger as the governor. It's not even political. I don't know. I don't even know how he got elected. You know what I mean? I think because he molested so many women, the voters thought he was a Democrat. Because, hear me out. Traditionally, Democrats, you know what I mean? Their thing is like power, you know, they're corrupt. Whenever a Republican's involved, it's always some sort of sacrilegious, deviant kind of thing. It's got to have this Christian thing in it that's like, ooh! So I played Utah recently. That went really well. No, really. You know what? I can't complain about the Mormons when I was in Utah. You know what I mean? That's like when someone goes, I got bit by a chimp and it ripped my face off. And you go, well, how'd that happen? They go, I was taking a bubble bath with a chimp. It's like, well, crazy, you should get bit by a chimp. Now, so I don't know where I'm going with this, but you can't bitch about Mormons. Essentially, Utah is the chimp hot tub. I don't know where this metaphor's going. So what annoyed me was the comedians. They would use fake curse words. Now, I think there's a lot of guys who are super funny who don't curse. I choose to curse, but these guys would say make them up words instead of going, I'm looking over there and I'm thinking, what the frick? And I'm looking over here, cheese and crackers and gosh darn and some big ditch. And after four shows of that, I was like, either say it or don't, but don't use some juvenile replacement word like frick, you know what I mean? And this is where I lost the crowd in Utah. I said, hey, let's pretend there is a God.
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7: Keep a war going. Don't have a war against terrorism. Terrorism's a brilliant form of warfare, sorry. It's being used inappropriately now. The terrorists we have now, they just are bad at it. They're using it in an inappropriate and ineffective fashion. But terrorism is a form of warfare. How do you have rules for war? What's that all about? Oh, that's, Saddam Hussein, he was ready to use chemical weapons. That's against the rules. It's a war. Fight it or get out. Ain't no rules. Well, yeah, what's a Geneva Convention? What's that? You got rules for, oh, we're going to kill each other by the hundreds of thousands. Not us, of course. Poor people's kids. But if we're going to do it, let's jot down some rules, right? What if they, can they hit him in the face with a garden rake? Gentlemen, what do you think? Yeah, okay, all right, everyone in, yeah, hit him in the face with a garden rake is okay. What about macing him? No, that's chemical. That's fighting like a fairy. No, macing, that's what girls use. That's fighting like a girly. Right? It's a war. If you attack me, I'm a weaker country. I will use any weapon I have. I will chemical weapon, nuclear weapon, girly eye gouge, whatever's going to keep you away from me. Go, yeah, it's a war. Fight it or quit crying.
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8: I hate children. You know who I hate the most? Ugly children. Don't show me your pictures of your kids. Because they're ugly. No one understands this. Everyone thinks their kids are so beautiful. Impossible. Look at you. Look at your husband. Your daughter was conceived during an eclipse. They are ugly. And don't send me Christmas cards. Christmas cards with the family with those ugly children on them. And you're feeling good, it's Christmas, la la la. You open up the card. Ah! The Schwartzes had another child! No, it's the dog, thank God. Because everybody thinks their kids are gorgeous, right? All my friends, oh, my grandson, he is so gorgeous. They want him in a diaper ad as a turd. And
9: 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I needn't have bothered my arse. 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
3: I just got back from New York, and in New York, they have, like, cameras, like, downtown and stuff. And, you know, because, you know, Ahmed might blow something up, so... You know what I mean? Everybody's like, put the camera, you never know when Alala show up, you know what I mean? And people are okay with that. And I'm like, no, and you know, police officers are like, well, it makes our job easier. And I'm like, I don't care. You're a cop and your job is hard. That's just the way it is. Now, don't get me wrong. I'm sure there's some cops in here. And look, police officers, look at me. I love what you do for me. I love that you're willing to put your ass on the line when I'm in trouble. But I don't want to hear that crybaby police officer. You don't know how hard it is to be a police officer. Yes, I do. That's why I'm a comedian. I don't want to hear. Listen, when you show up to your job for the first day of training and they give you a gun with extra bullets, an extra gun to put on your ankle, a Teflon flak jacket so you don't get shot, they give you a taser to electrocute him, a baton to beat his ass, a walkie-talkie to call for backup, they give you handcuffs to put the guy into a submission hold, they give you a shotgun in the car and a dog in the back. When you get all that the first day, you gotta think to yourself, trouble might go down in his job. Maybe, I'm thinking, possibly. I don't want you to substitute a real cop for some camera. Oh, look, we have a picture of you and we caught you. No, you didn't catch me. The camera was there. That wasn't me. That was my doppelganger. See, smart people got that joke. Cause I just, look at the stupid people. Hi, you're going to tell us what it is. No, we're just moving on. I don't care. I don't care, because you're stupid, and that's it.
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10: I think if we do evolve, it's going to be less to do with, like, us biologically changing, and more so just, like, our association with technology, which are, you know, those two things are rapidly merging together. And, you know, for years we've lived with technology as a part of us. People have worn, like, glasses, which, as basic as it is, it's still a form of technology. You can take it on and off. And yet now people have technology that lives inside them all the time. They have, like, pacemakers and insulin pumps. That's just machinery in a human body that no one ever sees. Like, nothing to see here, just a person with machinery in me. No problem. The huge difference, though, I think there is that people get glasses who do not need glasses. There's no one getting pacemakers and insulin pumps just for the hell of it. It's like, dude, listen to my heartbeat. You hear that? Yeah, it's mechanical. Kick ass, right? I figured I needed it. Guess how much insulin's in my pancreas right now. for free. Didn't even need it. The only prosthetic that people have in their body full time right now is breast implants. People who do not need them get them just to look better. And it infuriates women with real breasts on such a level. They just feel cheated. Like, she's cheating. She's cheating. Those are fake. She's a fake-ass plastic hoe. She's a fake-ass... She's a Barbie. She's a skank. Just fake. Boo. Boo sincerely. These are all real. These are all real. Which I've never quite understood that pride. Just such pride in the real breasts. Like, these are all real. These are all real. It's like, well, yeah, you didn't farm them. I don't know what you're so proud about. Like, well, you gotta water them and get some sun on them and fertilize and eat a lot of oatmeal. And come the summertime, there's a little old boobie there. We gotta own a tractor, get up early and pray to the Lord and hope the crime is right. And what? That's just genetics. And when you pride yourself on your genetics, you know what you are? A Nazi. So cut it out, ladies.
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14: Ron White.
15: I'm going to try to tell you this story. This happened on Tuesday. I'm going home from the PetSmart in the car with two dogs and a wife, and my wife says I got to stop at the bank because I don't go in the bank. Everybody knows that. I stay in the car with the dogs, and she says I'll be, you know, 5 minutes, but there's absolutely no such thing as 5 minutes with this woman. And she goes in, and I know the dogs need to pee. And at our bank, there's one piece of manicured lawn that has two signs that both say, no dogs. So I took my dogs over there. This guy comes waddling out of the bank with a big scowl on his face, and he goes, the sign says no dogs. I said, the sign's wrong. What sign should say two dogs? I saw a commercial the other day, and I really don't understand the organization, and I really don't understand who they think they're ever going to help. And it was for a company called www.don'tshakeababy.com. Now, I'm not going to get up here and take a big pro-baby shaking stance, so you can go ahead and relax, Seattle. But I don't know who they're supposed to help, because if you're such an inbred that you would consider shaking a baby, the only thing that's going to help you is a beheading. But, no. Now, I know there's people in the audience tonight going, but Ron, what if the baby's asking for it? Don't shake a baby. What if I can't find my car keys and I've looked everywhere? Yeah, even then.
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26: Too bad all the food at fast food places is so bad for you. I love how there's the option of a milkshake. You're like, well, I shouldn't, but I'm in a hurry, so I'll get a burger and fries, and to drink, I'll have the large cup of melted ice cream. Do you have an EKG machine back there? Most restaurants try and set a mood. You know, you go in there, you're like, oh, I feel like I'm in a Tuscan villa. Fast food places are brightly lit, smell like disinfectant, the furniture's bolted down. Where am I, a mental institution? Love the fast food. I do wish I was there when they decided on the size of those ketchup packets. I'm not saying I need a gallon, but maybe enough for more than one fry. I always end up opening 20. I look like a heroin addict. I'm gonna party once I get set up here. Has anyone ever used just one ketchup packet? Do you have a half of a quarter of an ounce of ketchup? It's just so darn rich. I need a resealable packet. One that I can store in my purse. They always give you three packets. When you go back up and ask for more, the guy handing them out always treats you like you're taking from his personal stash. Oh, looks like my kids aren't having ketchup tonight. Enjoy, ketchup glutton. Sometimes printed on the ketchup packet, it'll say not for resale. I didn't even know that was an issue. I've been to a lot of flea markets, no ketchup packets. You know what? If you're in a position where you have to sell ketchup packets, I don't think that's going to hold you back. We need money. Maybe we should sell these ketchup packets. Oh, we can't. It says not for resale. Dang it. If you're lucky, you'll get a ketchup packet that's labeled as fancy ketchup. Ketchup, you're being modest. You're way more than fancy. You're elegant. I know it's all relative, but what kind of life are you leading where you consider ketchup fancy?
13: Well, we ain't rich folk, but on special occasions, I'll break out the ketchup. Grandma's birthday, make her feel like a celebrity.
14: George Carlin.
17: This is my office over here. Let's face it, if this is my job, this must be my office. Looks like an office to me. Got me a little desk here. Kind of nice desk. And a chair. The chair goes with the desk, of course. You could sit on the chair at the desk if you like, making them a set. Or you can use the chair as an occasional piece. Which is nice to have in the office, I always say. Oh, yeah. Actually, this is just a place for my stuff, you know? That's all, a little place for my stuff. That's all I want, that's all you need in life is a little place for your stuff, you know? I can see it on your table. Everybody's got a little place for their stuff. This is my stuff, that's your stuff, that'll be his stuff over there. Sometimes you leave your house to go on vacation, and you gotta take some of your stuff with you. Gotta take about 2 big suitcases full of stuff. When you go on vacation, you gotta take a smaller version of your house. It's the second version of your stuff. And you're gonna fly all the way to Honolulu. Gonna go across the continent, across half an ocean to Honolulu. You get down to the hotel room in Honolulu, and you open up your suitcase and you put away all your stuff. There's lots of places in the hotel room to put your stuff. Here's a place here, put a little bit of stuff there. Put some stuff here, put some stuff. You put your stuff there, I'll put some stuff. Here's another place for stuff. Look at this, I'll put some stuff here. And even though you're far away from home, you start to get used to it, you start to feel okay, because after all, you do have some of your stuff with you. That's when your friend calls up from Maui and says, hey, why don't you come over to Maui for the weekend and spend a couple of nights over here? Oh, no. Now what do I pack? Right, you've got to pack an even smaller version of your stuff. The third version of your house. Just enough stuff to take to Maui for a couple of days. Get over to Maui. I mean, you're really getting extended now when you think about it. You got stuff all the way back on the mainland. You got stuff on another island. You got stuff on this island. I mean, supply lines are getting longer and harder to maintain. You get over to your friend's house on Maui, and he gives you a little place to sleep, little bed right next to it, a windowsill or something. You put some of your stuff up there. You put your stuff up there. You got your Visine. You got your nail clippers, and you put everything up. It takes about an hour and a half, but after a while, you finally feel okay. Say, all right, I got my nail clippers. I must be okay. That's when your friend says, hey, I think tonight we'll go over the other side of the island, visit a pal of mine, and maybe stay over.
13: Oh, no. Now what do you pack?
17: Right, you gotta pack an even smaller version of your stuff. The fourth version of your house. Only the stuff you know you're gonna need. Money, keys, comb, wallet, lighter, hanky, pen, smokes, rubber, and change. Well, only the stuff you hope you're gonna need.
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19: I like that. My days are numbered, so I just want to have as much fun as possible. You know what I mean? I'm 40, and that's young in everyone else's years, but in Black years, high blood pressure. Diabetes. I am, if you do the Black to white life ratio, I'm 177 year old. And I want to live, but here's why I messed up. I messed up my young years, and I realized something. I'm going to tell you, if you're over 40 and you're trying to better yourself, just stop. You're not going to better yourself. And when I say you're not going to better yourself, I mean better yourself like go back to when you try to capture the things you used to do when you supposed to have did it, but you didn't do it. You feel me? So the stuff that you were 18 and didn't do, now you're 40 and you're going, I'm going to make a change. It's just... It doesn't make me sick more than somebody 40 and say they in school. Like, what you doing? I mean, I'm going to school. You're never too young and never too old and never too... All a bunch of sayings. You know, the older you are... But you're old. Because it ain't... You're old. Your brain don't work. Your body don't work. You can't change your ethic. There might be two of you that changed your ethic. Like these fat people shows that on TV where they got people, as soon as that show is over, get fat again. Big, fat, fats. Fatty, that's what you are. I went to exercise recently, and I tried to change my life and exercise. After I finished, I was saying to myself, I gotta do this tomorrow? Like nothing changed. I should've got a lump. I don't care what it was. Something should've changed, nothing. And I gotta keep doing this until maybe I see a change. But I just can't. I don't have that ethic anymore. I should have did it when I was 18 years old. Like, I can't type. But I didn't realize how important typing was till right now.
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1: Sex is all around us. People don't like to admit that sex is all around. People are so scared to talk about sex. But you turn on the TV, TV is all sex, sex, sex, sex, sex. And then all the commercials are food. No wonder we're such a fat, slutty society. And the kids are turning into little sluts. They're little slutty kids that know more about sex than I ever knew. I have an 8-year-old neighbor comes up the other day singing a song about big butts. 8 years old going, I like big butts, but I cannot lie. Then she goes, oh, me so horny. And then I thought, does she even know what that means? So I go, did you know what that means? She goes, like a medical book. She goes, that's the feeling you get right before you have sex. I know, I had to tell her it doesn't always lead to sex. And that's why there's war. A lot of the people want kids to be abstinent. They try and scare the kids into not having sex. Don't these people understand that abstinence leads to marriage? And marriage leads to abstinence? I meet a girl now, I think, is this the girl I want to spend the rest of my abstinence with?
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0: And it will get worse. The seas will boil. Chickens hatching eggs full of lava. These guys, I've got it. Apple cappuccinos with cinnamon foam. Who hates how smart I am? Now, many of you are probably asking, Dana, why did that coffee inventor character have to have such an effeminate, prancy accent? Well, that's a fair question. I find it helps the joke immeasurably. It's an okay joke, but that prancy accent really tips it in the net. And this has nothing to do with homosexual versus heterosexual. It's simply a matter of diction. The fact is, some guys talk real prancy, and everybody else thinks it's hilarious. And I say it's time we took those people and put them to work in hospitals, giving other people terrible news. Wouldn't it be better after your mom has been in surgery for 7 hours, instead of some ashen-faced surgeon, they just send out Andy Dick with a bucket of glitter? It's a tumor! It's really big. Oh my God, you hate me? Oh my God, you must totally hate me for telling you about your mom's tumor.
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3: I carry mace everywhere I go now. Mace is the best thing that happens. Come on. Mace is the best. Did you know up in Germany they got mace that shoots out fire? It's like a little torch that comes out and burns you. Good God, that would scare you. Give me your purse. No! I think women need to carry the mace. Don't waste your time on those women's self-defense courses. Those are the worst. You ever seen those? No! Hands off! Get away! Scratch. No! And the instructors are really cocky, aren't they? Listen, Jan. Listen, one of these days, you're going to be walking down a dark alley naked, right? Some guy's going to walk up to you, hey, baby, give me some of that Snoopy or something, right? You're going to have to go, no! Hands off! A bunch of babble. Knee to the groin. Knee to the groin. Like someone really attacks you like this. Come here! Oh yeah, just like in class. Yeah.
1: This is iHeart Comedy.
4: Who is it?
5: It's me, Dave. Open up, man. I got the stuff.
4: Who is it?
5: It's me, Dave, man. Open up. I got the stuff.
4: Who?
5: It's Dave, man. Open up. I think the cops saw me come in here.
4: Who is it?
5: It's Dave, man. Will you open up? I got the stuff with me.
4: Who?
5: Dave, man. Open up.
4: Dave?
5: Yeah, Dave. Come on, man. Open up. I think the cops
4: saw me. Dave's not here.
5: No, man. I'm Dave, man. Hey, come on, man.
4: Who is it?
5: It's Dave, man. Will you open up? I got the stuff with
4: me.
5: Who? Dave, man. Open up.
4: Dave?
5: Yeah, Dave.
4: Dave's not here.
5: No, man. Come on. Open up the door, will you? I got the stuff with me. I think the cops saw
4: Who
5: me.
4: Who is it?
5: Oh, what the hell is it? Open up the door. It's Dave.
4: Who?
5: Dave. D-A-V-E. Will you open up the
4: damn
5: door? Yeah, Dave.
4: Dave?
5: Right, man. Dave. Now, will you open up the door?
4: Dave's not here.
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0: Now, here's my advice to you fellas. If your woman is going through that insecure period where she's questioning you, my advice is stop her. Babe, stop. Whatever you're looking for, don't look anymore. You're right. I'm wrong. I need to do better. The reason I say do that is because you don't want to see your woman go to that crazy point of no return. See, I've seen a woman get here. It's unattractive. The reason why it's unattractive is because when a woman reaches a certain level of crazy, she doesn't know that she's being crazy. Everybody else knows. Everybody else sees it. Hey, that bitch in the corner with the diaper on her face is crazy, yo. She's crazy. She's a psychopath. Everybody else knows except her. Here's the thing. I was in that situation. I saw a woman get crazy. Let me tell you, I knew this one chick went wild, okay? We in the house one day, arguing all day. It gets to the point, I'm like, you know what? I can't argue with you no more. My head hurts. I'm done. I'm getting in the shower. I'm getting dressed. I'm going to the store. True story, people. That's exactly what I do. Get in the shower, get dressed, get in my car, start driving to the store. On the way to the store, I hit a speed bump. When I hit the speed bump, I hear a lot of noise in the trunk. Boom. Boom, doom. Boom. That's weird. I'm small. I get scared fast. So, I get out the car, I pop the trunk. When I pop the trunk, this bitch was stooped down in a trunk like this, looking at me. I see her in the damn trunk. I see her see me see her in the damn trunk. I just caught you in the trunk of my car. You gotta say something to justify what I'm looking at. With a straight face, she looks at me, jumps out the trunk, rolls her eyes, and takes off as if I never saw her. Now let me tell you why I had an attitude. I had an attitude because we live together. Like, I'm going to see you tonight. We have to address this at some point in time. I said, no, we're going to talk about this right now. I get in the car, I drive home. Here's where it gets crazier. When I get home, she in the kitchen cooking, right? I walk in the house, she said, hey babe, you hungry? Bitch, what the? Oh! Wait, I'm not talking about no damn food. I want to talk about why I popped the trunk and you popped out them trunk like them Jack in a Box. With a straight face, she looked at me. She said, I wasn't in no damn trunk. Bitch, I saw you see me see you in the damn trunk. You ain't see me in no damn trunk. You must have saw one of them other bitches you be with. Damn trunk. It messed me up so bad, I started thinking. I was like, did I have another bitch in the trunk? I might have put another bitch in the trunk and forgot she was in the trunk.
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2: I'm into the environment too. You like that, ladies? You like that?
3: Do you like that?
2: Thank you! Thank you! I'm into the endangered species. I don't think we do enough to protect them. I don't think we do enough to protect the endangered species, like the spotted owl. Now he's looking at me, he's going, well, hey, Tommy, what do you care about the spotted owl? Because they're delicious. I mean, have any of you ever had spotted owl? Oh my God. It tastes just like baby seal. If God didn't want us to wear fur coats, he would have made chipmunks out of polyester. You want to solve the energy crisis? Whale blubber. I'm not saying kill the whales. Give them liposuction. This way we have all the energy we need and sexier whales. And we'll have a new episode of Nip Tuck.
4: Ryan Posehn.
5: So, metalhead, I mentioned any other metalheads here? Yeah. There's always that guy, yeah! Metalheads are awesome because they have like this amount of passion for their music that no other music fans have. Like, we're so crazy for our music. Like, you never see like a guy with his shirt off going, R&B! You know? Easy listening, homo, throwing up the easy listening. A guy jumping up while Michael Bolton's on stage and going, yeah! I don't get out much. I'm sure you can figure that out. Barely leave the house. I smoke a lot of weed, and I play a lot of Xbox, and a lot of nights end with me holding a controller, crying over a sticky belly. Hold on. I'm crying because I'm out of weed, all right? And my belly's all sticky because I spilled a soda. So my friends all know how retarded I am. They know, you know, what a pathetic life I lead. So recently, this friend of mine was like, man, you got to get out of the house. It's a Friday night. We live in L.A. You know, you're on Xbox Live playing 14-year-olds and getting your ass handed to you. Let's go out. Your wife's out with her dumbass friends. Let's go do something, right? So we go out, me and my buddy, and we're in an L.A. club. And again, if you've never been, don't. It sucks. We're in the club, and I'm immediately, I hate it right as soon as we walk in, because I'm like, this sucks. You can't smoke weed in here? Hate any place that's not my house. So we're having a bad time, and then I noticed this trend. This crazy thing in L.A. that's way out of hand, and it's the plastic surgery. And I'm sure you see it on TV with all the stars starting too young. And, like, first they start with, like, their faces when they don't need to. Like, they're pretty already, and then they mess with it. Like, with their lips, they get those weird wax Halloween lips, you know? And then they put their eyes too close together. And the thing in L.A. is all hot girls are starting to look the same. It's like hot girl Down syndrome. Wow, that retard is really sweet. Thinks she let me see him for candy? Come on, they love candy. Hot girls, not retards. Retards love cake. Look it up on Wikipedia. I put it there.
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6: We have a legend in this country. Legend of Robin Hood. It's our greatest legend we have. And Hollywood's stolen it. They stole it. They took it, made it their own. Mm. And they gave it an American accent. And we believe it now. English, British people, we believe it. Someone comes in. Hi, I'm Robin Hood. Twang. I am from Nottingham. Nottingham boy, born and bred. Absolutely. I have now a Nottingham accent. And Maid Marian, where is the Maid Marian? Twang, and the Sheriff of Nottingham. Maid Marian, come here, we'll kiss with tongue. We will shag against a tree. The English, Robin Hood. Maid Marian, cup of tea. Am I being too forward? Is that a bit too racy? Yes. Come to my treehouse, linen tablecloth. Do you like it? Now, these are my etchings. And also, Robin Hood is not true. Robin Hood is a myth. Hey, give us cash. Why? I don't know. It's a myth. I'm a bloody myth, I am. You're a mess. That's what you are. You're not a myth. You're a mess. Or I'm a mess, but I want to be a myth. I'm a wannabe myth. You're a bloody nutter. Are you rich? Because I'll steal from the rich and give to the poor. That's my idea. I'm not rich. I'm comfortable. Oh, that's no bloody good. I can't steal from the fairly well off and give to the moderately impoverished. It's gonna bugger my myth up. I'm Robin Hood. Steal for the rich. Come on, give us a fight. No, I won't fight you. I'm on my pogo stick. I'm just gonna.
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7: I was on this radio station in Cleveland, O. And, you know, Creative Portland, when you've made something wonderful that it just sprang from you. You know, like maybe it's your laugh. Like, maybe you made... Like, it's what you... It's coming out! You can't... Like, you made a hat of your mother's hair, right? Or you made a painting of the seaside all in black, because that's how you see it, man. I was on this radio show, and fair enough, the guy did not like my stylings. I had showed him my wares that I've made out of reclaimed woods and sheepskins. And, He was not into it. And what he said was, whoa, I don't get it. Apparently this woman's supposed to be funny. I just think she is schizophrenic. Well, that is clearly not my mental illness. I am bipolar 2, which is the new gladiator sandal. And it's Schizophrenia is, of course, hearing voices, not doing voices. I am trying to develop an animated series to educate people. I'm Sid the Schizophrenic Squid. Say hello. I might say hi back if I'm not distracted by the cacophony of sensory hallucinations that bombard me at every turn. Oh, shut up, Santa. My feet are on fire. It's a hilarious disease.
1: 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I Heart Comedy.
8: I understand why there's country music, because white people, like everyone else, become glum, disenchanted, lugubrious even. They become depressed. They have a condition that, were they not white, would be called the blues. Although what white people have the blues about is far beyond my comprehension. I woke up this morning and had an uncustomarily early tea time. If you can imagine the unceasing tragedy. My understanding is that every single country musician has been visited by a world of hurt, and that theirs is an unparalleled, unmitigated series of tragedies, one after the next, that there is no respite from whatsoever, that their lives are just an unceasing veil of tears, and therefore they have been compelled to give voice to their troubles in song. My understanding is that every country singer has had these things happen to them. Their woman has done left them, and their truck will not start. And as a result of these horrible, unforeseeable circumstances, they got to go to the honky-tonk all night long. Now, it occurs to me that if you didn't beat on your woman, she wouldn't have done left you. And that if you wasn't at the honky-tonk all night long, you'd have time to maintain your truck properly. There, I believed I've solved an entire genre of music in two sentences.
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28: What do you think of these gays getting married? I can say that I'm black. It's a joke. I'm very pro-gay marriage. Just the idea of having a man around the house. Finally, I get some stuff done. Let's go. We got chores this weekend. That fence ain't gonna whitewash itself. I'm dating Huck Finn in this joke. He's a Gemini. We're compatible. God made Adam and Eve, not Adam and Steve. Do you want to know the answer between religion and gays? I'll tell you. Look in the Bible. Look at Adam and Eve in the Garden of Eden. We all know who sinned first. Come on, ladies. Do you have to eat everything? No, I know you were hungry and there was a snake talking to you. Stick to that story. We bought it this long. It's kind of cute, too. Now God has to punish us for all mankind. What was women's punishment? Do you know? Painful childbirth, menstrual cycles. Man's punishment? We have to deal with women. That's why I get upset when people say God hates gays. God doesn't hate gay people. He's just mad because they found a loophole in his system. Wouldn't that upset you? You come up with a great punishment, and then they're like, you know what? We're just gonna bang each other. It's gotta be easier than all that. Hey, where are you going? When are you coming home? Listen. If I lost a leg, would you still love me? What? No. A leg? Are you like from the knee down? No, I don't care. You lose half a fingernail, I'll break up with you. There's no depth to my shallowness.
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2: It's like politicians, they don't even understand how they, you know, the policies they make, the impact it has on our lives, man. You know, like when they was messing around with the Medicare program, the prescription program, they drove those old people crazy. You know, like you put the pressure on them, too. You got to hurry and pick your program. But we need more time. It's confusing. We don't understand the forms. We don't know. Ah, come on. Nah. We sticking with the deadline. You can go online and do it. You don't want a bunch of old people surfing the web. You know how many viruses are out there? They'll shut down the whole internet. Whenever my parents send me an email, the first three are always blank. Look, you've got mail. No, I don't. Oh, wait around a little bit longer. You've got mail. Oh, there they are. No, not yet. I wait around so long, I just end up calling them. Look. Hey, Ma, how you doing? Girl, I was just emailing you. I know. Just figure I'd give you a call, see if everything was okay, you know. Everything's fine. Your cousin had a baby, and I was going to send you a picture. Oh, you were gonna do an attachment? Bless your heart. I tell you what, Ma, just ship me the baby and I'll take his picture and ship it back to you. I think that'll be faster. I'll just do it that way.
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1: Steve Martin.
3: I feel good tonight. I really do. I finally got something I always wanted, and that's important. It really is. I finally got some hostages. Well, you see so many people with hostages nowadays, and you say, hey, I'd like some too. So I've got three of them. They're really nice people. We're getting along great. They're tied in a sack outside at the top of the flagpole. And I'm going to blow them up at midnight, too. Unless, of course, I get my three demands. $100,000 in cash, getaway car, and I want the letter M stricken from the English language. You have to make one crazy demand. That way, if you get caught, you can plead insanity. Getaway car.
4: My wife, Serena, she's very pro-gay marriage. She's like, hell, Tom, gay marriage, that leads to gay divorce. Gay divorce, well, that leads to cheap antiques. You know? Straight guy gets divorced, that's a yard sale. Two gay guys, you got a boutique. Fired up. It's crazy, man. I live in North Carolina. They just passed an amendment that outlawed same-sex marriage. I've been having the same sex for the last 7 years. Like, when you make fun of religion, people always, you make fun of Mormonism for having, like, multiple wives or having sex with 13-year-old girls because that's how old Mary was. You know, they do that. And then people are like, well, that's just the crazy extremists, right? Or you make fun of Christian fundamentalists and like people are like, well, that's just the extremists. So we always blame it on the extremists to get, you know who never does that in their religion is Satanists. It's weird to think that they're not like, hey, would you stop with the sacrificing babies things? That's just the extremists. Well, the rest of us are cool, you know? Yeah. Are there strict biblical Satanists that believe the Bible is real? You know? They come knocking on your door every Saturday. Hey, have you heard the bad news? We're here to tell it to you. So I like to study religions and look at them, you know what I mean? I'm in a Barnes & Noble, I'm looking in the religion section, the occult section, and they actually sell satanic Bibles at Barnes & Noble. I was surprised. It's all black and creepy like you think it is. I'm like, wow, do people really buy that? Or do the ones that want to just steal it? Seems like Devil 101 to take the damn book, right? So I pick it up out of curiosity, right? I want to look through it. I'm a comic. I want to make fun of whatever their thing is. So I'm trying to find, like, what are their commandments? Like, thou shalt kill a cat once a week, or celebrate Halloween every day. I don't know what it is, man. But almost instantly, I started to feel creepy because I could notice people walking by me like, ooh, look at Satan boy over there, you know? Yeah, I had to get a, you know, I had to get a penthouse just to put it in something, you know? Yeah, that's not a book you can read, even if you're doing research, right? Imagine sitting down next to me on a plane, like, hey, what you reading? Huh? Little satanic Bible. Flight attendant! Could you move me over next to the guy with the turban, please? Yeah, at least his book's kind of like mine.
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5: I open for bands sometimes, people. I do. I got an offer to open for this band, Sugar Ray. Thank you, hipster laugh. Extra loud hipster laugh. Oh my God. Anyways, I could have opened for Sugar Ray at this casino in Connecticut, and I turned it down. But then I regretted it. I was like, man, a killer casino crowd. Then, of course, after the show, hanging out with Sugar Ray for the world's most awkward evening. Todd, what's it like playing a comedy club? I don't know, what's it like playing a state fair? Probably similar, I'm guessing. Same food, I bet. There was a weird double bill in Jones Beach on Long Island. I swear to God, Jethro Tull with special opening act, Suzanne Vega. I saw this in the New York Times. I had to step away from the paper and then go back to it to make sure it was real. How does folk artist Suzanne Vega get a gig opening for Jethro Tull? She's talking to her manager. He's like, hey, Suzanne, how do you want to spend the summer? I don't know if you can hook this up for me, but I would love to travel the country getting booed off the stage at half-filled amphitheaters by 50-year-old progressive rock fans. Can you make that happen, manager? Show me what you're made of. Show me.
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6: I was on the subway once, and I was just standing there, minding my biz, and there was a homeless man standing there also. He had a trash bag filled with what I can only assume is every choice I got up to that moment. And then a guy comes into the train with a camera around his neck, really fancy camera, a camera that said, I know a little something about photography, right? And he was very, very cocky. He's like polishing it off, you know, just like, yeah, they call it a Canon because everything I shoot is an explosion. And the homeless dude saw him and just lost it. I don't know why. It just activated something. He's like, oh, what are you doing with that camera? Your picture take on. Your camera man, camera taker, picture man, with your camera taking pictures. Pictures are cameras and cameras are pictures. Your picture, picture man, camera, camera, picture man, camera, picture man, picture taker, camera man. And then like there was a cue that said, and now do something predictable. He took out a 40 ounce of Old English. I don't know where it came from. The rant was like an incantation. Bring! And then he downed it in three gulps. Picture man, camera taker, he made drinking sound effects, guys. Now, the only thing I like more than crazy, insane, ranty homeless people are people who try to reason with crazy, insane, ranty homeless people. Because Camera McGilligutty was not going to be intimidated by Rance Magnuson McGee. He's getting spit on. There is malt liquor being spilled on his jeans and his shoes. And Junes, where jeans become shoes. And here's his response to the tirade. And I love this. He leaned in and he goes, I'll put my camera away if you put that beer away. And then he kind of did this bobblehead as if to say, checkmate. King me. And I was like, different games. And then the homeless man said this, and I love this. The homeless man took a pause and went, this isn't Let's Make a Deal. Oh my God. Homeless and telepathic. He read my mind. You're right, it is not Let's Make a Deal. That would be an awkward ass episode of Let's Make a Deal. And I love that phrase. Two reasons, okay? Isn't. This isn't Let's Make a Deal. Not ain't. Isn't. A clear contraction. Good grammar, homeless man. You get a homeless A. And secondly, Let's Make a Deal. That's a very specific reference to make. That tells me the last time that he had a television. That's as topical as he could have been. Because he wasn't like Million Dollar Drop, Deal or No Deal, not even The Price is Right. He went straight back to the 70s. And I wanted him to continue, you know, because I wanted to see what other like topical references he had. Because he could have been like, oh, you think I'm going to laugh at you? Because he wouldn't have been like, oh, who am I? Jimmy Fallon and Horatio Sands in the middle of an SNL sketch mid-90s? He would have been more like, who do you think I am? Harvey Korman? And you're Tim Conway on this episode of the Carol Burnett Show? Going on some sort of esoteric improvisatory genius, and I'm trying to hold it together? Doesn't help that Vicki Lawrence is losing her marbles. Oh, this is a mystery I gotta solve. Is that what you're trying to say? Because he wouldn't have been like, what is this, Fringe? He wouldn't have been like, who am I, Scully and Mulder in this episode of X-Files? He would have been more like, who do you think I am, Kolchak the Night Stalker? You Darren McGavin, mother... Yes, Darren McGavin, who was the father in A Christmas Story. It's sort of a precursor to sci-fi serial dramas, but that's neither hither nor thither. I'm running like President Carter, smoke pellet. And he left before I could give him some change. Because he's my favorite.
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9: The reason I'm so laid back is because in high school I smoked a lot of Ritalin. My problem is I was reincarnated without ever having been alive the first time. My nephew has HD-ADD. High definition attention deficit disorder. He can barely pay attention, but when he does, it's unbelievably clear. I saw an advertisement for some invisible fences. Thought that'll be perfect for my invisible dogs. Other than Massachusetts, I didn't shovel a driveway once this past winter since I bought the flamethrower. You know, the earth is bipolar. So I've been emailing my answering machine, which has been sending faxes to my cellular subconscious, which has call waiting, so in case I'm thinking about something else, I can get back to myself later. It's out of control now, don't you think? I heard soon they're going to have digital numbers. My dog has a website. All it is naked cats.
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10: I argue a lot with cops, which is my problem. And it's not my fault. It's not because I don't respect cops. I think it's a very heroic job. You know, they're heroes. They protect people. I love that about cops. But my father is a public speech professor. He teaches rhetoric, right? He teaches arguments, how to form an argument, you know? He loves politics, how to form an argument. He just loves the battle. He doesn't even care about politics, you know? And sometimes I don't even think he has an opinion. He just likes battles, you know? From the time I'm a kid, he would ask me my opinion on something. Owen, what do you think about this? I'm like, this is what I think, Dad. And he'd be like, if you can't argue the other side in 5 minutes, you have no right to that opinion because you're ignorant. I'm like, that's going to mess me up for the rest of my life. And it did. Because the problem with it, it made me too good at arguing. To the point where I'll call out a cop and win, and then they hate me, right? Cop pulls me over, right? He's like, son, do you know why I pulled you over? This is a true story, by the way. I'm like, why did you pull me over? He's like, because you're talking on a cell phone and driving. You can't do that in California, son. I'm like, why not? He's like, you have to operate a vehicle with two hands. I'm like, is it illegal to be one-armed? He's like, no. I go, do one-armed people, are they still allowed to drive in California? He goes, yeah. I go, okay. So pretend I'm one-armed. This is my bonus arm that I legally don't need. I don't need this arm. This does not need to be on my body. This does not need to be here. And I'm going to hold a phone with my bonus arm. He's like, no, but you're holding. I go, what if I was holding a banana in my head? What if I was just a little messed up? What if I was talking to a banana? I know that's not illegal. You can talk to a banana. So now your job is to prove the object in my hand has reception, which is going to be hard because I have the new iPhone and I'm going through the mountains. He's like, son, you step out of the car. I'm like, dude handcuffs me, right? Couldn't help it. I'm too much of a smartass. I go, by the way, if I was one-armed, you couldn't handcuff me. Thank you.
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1: Doug Benson.
8: Does anybody here smoke pot? That guy right there? Congratulations on getting out of the house, dude. That is awesome. You did it. You know that movie Supersize Me where that guy ate McDonald's every day for 30 days and he filmed himself and called it a movie? If that's a movie, I got a movie. It's going to come out someday, maybe. And my movie's called Super High Me or Business as Usual. I haven't decided yet. And I smoke pot. I did smoke pot all day, every day for 30 days. And it was awesome. And McDonald's is in my movie too. Quite frequently. Because I love me some McDonald's when I'm baked. Ba-da-ba-ba. I'm loving it. But they're mean to stoners at McDonald's, you guys, because they created the perfect stoner snack. It's called McGriddles. Yeah, oh, it's right. I don't know why it has an S on the end. It's just one sandwich. It's not like you say, I'd like a Big Macs. Give me an Egg McMuffins. Filet-O-Fishes would be nice. But you know what? I don't care because it is fantastic. It's an incredible breakfast treat. Let's talk about it. It starts with bacon or sausage. You get to choose, dude. It's a totally democratic sandwich. Last night, a guy yelled out at me, how about both? I was like, how about both? Let's do it. That sounds awesome. I love it. But you know, if you asked the kid behind the counter for both, he'd stare at that computer keypad for like an hour, totally flipping out. Eventually, he'd have to be like, just give me one of each. I'll put it together myself. It's also got egg and cheese. I don't know what the hell cheese is doing in there, but I'll let it slide because it's so good. And it's all in a bun that has been injected, like a freakish fertility experiment, with maple syrup flavor. Flavor, if you live in the hood, sir. You look like you might. So you can hold it in your hands and it's not sticky. It's like science said, we're going to create a pancake sandwich that you can hold in your hand. And they did it, and I say bravo and hooray and well done. But here's where McDonald's is mean to stoners. You can only acquire this miracle snack if you get into McDonald's before 10:30 a.m. Not fair. I do a bad Chewbacca impression. I'm so angry. So I walk into McDonald's at 3:30 in the afternoon because I am the Rosa Parks of stoners. And I say, I want a McGriddles, please. And then they say no. And then I say, it's not like you throw all the ingredients into a Brinks truck at 10:31 a.m. and then drive them to an undisclosed location, only to return at breakfast time the next day. Make me a McGriddles. That never happened. I couldn't do that. I'm not that aggressive when I'm high. I'm totally docile. You can walk right up and pet me. Here's what would really happen. I'd be like, I'd like a McGriddles, please. No. Okay, nuggets. 36 pieces. And I'd like some maple syrup to dunk them in. If you need me, I'll be on the slide in McDonald Land.
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11: It's also, as the books, I was looking at the joke books, you know, checking out the competition, and I'm not too worried about it. But I noticed that a lot of the joke books, they put in, they have racist jokes in there, but what they do is they take out the racial slur and put in a more general word, like, say, buffoon. Which I don't get, because a racist joke is just constructed so that the punchline is, you know, racism. So once it's no longer racist, for better or worse, it doesn't make any sense. So why are you putting, like, because you read the book, it's like, how do you starve a buffoon? Put his food stamps in his work boots. You're like, oh, ain't that the truth? Damn buffoons. Go back to Buffoonia, wherever you're from. I can make that joke because some of my best friends are buffoons. And my grandmother was part airhead. Actually, they came out with a new version of Huckleberry Finn where they took out the N-words and replaced it with the word slave. So now Huck's friend will be known as Slave Jim. Why not just call him Jim? Hey, Jim, how's it going? Pretty good. Win some, lose some. All right, see you, Jim. Seems like an easier fix to me. But they said they changed it so they could start teaching it in schools again. I don't see what that teaches the children anything. Now they're going to go home and be like, Grandpa, that's racist. You're supposed to call them slaves. He's like, oh, didn't know. That's my sassy grandpa. Didn't know, dude.
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12: I have a gift for the girls in the audience. I think sometimes as women, we feel that there are a lot of societal pressures on us, right? There's a lot of things to do, a lot of things to consider. From the second you wake up as a girl, and the second you wake up in the morning, your mind is inundated with a billion questions on how to proceed with your day. You open your eyes and it's, oh my God, I'm a fat, I'm a thin, should I work out, should I have breakfast, should I skip breakfast, should I go to lunch, should I call my mom, should I call my dad, should I have MySpace, should I Facebook, should I Twitter, should I do yoga, should I do Pilates, should I get friends, should I get a boyfriend, should I get a girlfriend, should I get a dog, should I get a cat, should I get 12 cats, should I call my friends, what should I do? So many questions. Wouldn't it be great if I could answer one of those questions definitively and you'd have that gem of knowledge? You could answer one of these questions, you could plan the rest of your life around that truth. All right, so I figured out the answer. I figured out the way to answer a very difficult question. I figured out a way to tell whether you're hot or not. Empirically. So here's what you have to do. The next time you're out, wherever you go to meet boys, all right, a bar, a club, Little Caesars, whatever you like to do, and you see a guy that you think is hot, go up to him and punch him in the face. If you're hot, he'll be like, that was really cute. Why'd you punch me? It's so adorable. It didn't hurt. Come back. Let me show you how to punch. Don't put your thumb in. You're going to break it. Come here. Let me show you. Come here. Oh, where you going? Don't run away. Come here. Come here. Let me cup your boob uncomfortably while I show you this. If you're ugly, boom, he's knocking you out because no guy's going to take that from an ugly chick. That's your barometer. Ladies, you might lose a tooth. But when you come out of that coma, you'll know.
13: My dad's an, I love my dad. He's an amazing guy. He's an amazing guy. He's at that age, though, you can't teach him anything new. He thinks he's learned. The encyclopedia is done, printed, been released. He already thinks he's learned everything. I'm trying to tell me about his brother. You know, he's like, you know your uncle went to see the Statue of Liberty in New Mexico. I'm like, you mean New York, right? Oh, they moved it? You're telling me they dragged that green bitch all the way across the United States? How? You know, I think I heard about that. From Peter Jennings. Yo, Peter Jennings died. Today? He's a trip, man. He's at that age where by getting new kinds of diseases. He's wrote by getting diabetes, but he doesn't call it diabetes. You know what he calls it? Diabetics. I didn't know this. Caused me last week freaking out, Paul. I am so scared. I don't want the diabetics. Then don't invite them over. Why don't you build a fence out of Skittles? I'll use my pixie stick blow dart. Gummy bear soldiers attack. You know, my dad's never said he's loved me. Never said it. He can't even say goodbye to me. You know what my dad says? Nice knowing you. That's what my dad says. Nice knowing you, boy. It's like, Pops, are you planning something? How about, I don't know if you guys know, if English is not your first language, really difficult language to learn. There's so many little tiny details. Up until about 8 years ago, my dad actually thought that the words passed out and passed away meant the exact same thing. Nobody ever told me this. He had to be 10 years ago. Paul, your mother passed away. Then we gave her some water and she woke up. I'm like, I had the exact same problem happened to me today. I went to this Indian grocery store and I bought a bundle of six bananas. I wanted to know when they were going to spoil. So I asked the Indian guy at the register, hey, how long will these last? Okay, you have six bananas, you eat two a day, will last 3 days.
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0: I miss being a kid, but all the school stuff I could do without. So much useless stuff they try and teach you in school. Like cursive handwriting. I spent a year trying to learn that. What is the point of cursive handwriting? I mean, I guess that's an important skill if you're thinking of pursuing a career as a tattoo artist specializing in Mexican necks. Marching band, that's another weird thing from school. I was in marching band in high school. You know what I mean? Who came up with this? Who decided to mix all these forms of entertainment together? You know, it was all as if someone's sitting around thinking like, you know, the football players are cool. Everyone really likes the football players, but what if there was a way to make them look even cooler? Right? Let's see, they're the most athletic students at school. How about we stop the football game right in the middle and have the goofiest kids in school prance around the field for a while? We'll have them play instruments. What, like guitars? Oh, no, man. People like guitars. We'll have them ruin popular songs by playing them on instruments nobody likes. I'm talking French horns, clarinets, glockenspiels. I don't even know what a glockenspiel is. They'll play that, and every song will sound like it was remixed, Civil War style, by DJ Musket Nuts. And then we'll dress them up in military uniforms. Wait, but people respect the military. No, man, you don't understand. Like a special flamboyantly gay branch of the military, as if there was some kind of don't ask, because we can all tell policy.
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2: I like UFC. Do you guys like the MMA and all that? Like MMA. I love that. Can't get it. You actually like it? A woman? Wow, that's amazing. My wife can't stand it. She'll watch stupid Desperate Housewives or whatever, Desperate Hoebags, and then she's like, why are you in there watching your stupid gay wrestling? Why are you watching this stupid gay wrestling? I'm like, what did you just say? I don't understand why more women don't like it. It's all half-naked, muscular dudes, like, wrestling around on the ground. Come to think of it, why do I watch that? That's... I don't mean to... I really don't know if I should do this next chunk right now. I'm just... You know what? I can't even look at anybody while I say it. But can I just say to the ladies in the crowd, like, can you please just stop wearing the stupid big Jackie Onassis sunglasses? Can you just stop doing it? I don't know what it is, but I just, when I pull up next to you at an intersection, I just want to punch them off your face. I just want to cave the side of your head in. And maybe it'll knock the cell phone out of your hand. You can stop texting for 3 seconds. That's what we need, a bunch of women texting while they're driving, because you can already drive so good. And I know you wear those big sunglasses, because it just covers up 45% of the train wreck you got on top of your neck. Too far? Am I finally losing you guys? What happened? I think we could all agree that we dodged a bullet this last election, right? Can we all agree that a woman president is a terrible idea? For realsies? Yeah. A woman president, how's she going to have time to be the president anyway when she's cooking and cleaning and making casseroles and, you know, her job? This is what I always love the women. They're like, whatever. Just proving that you don't even get comedy. You're like, I don't even understand this. I don't get it. I'm going to go text. Not LOL at all. This is not LOL.
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4: I have a little brother named Mark, who's my manager right now. And I used to just, like, mess him up. Because he was younger. See, younger brothers can't protect themselves because they can't speak yet. So you blame stuff on them. And they take the beating. Shut up. I know what you did. I mean, woo, that could have been me. Woo-wee. And my little brother looked at me, why you always get me in trouble? Because you can't talk. When you can talk, then maybe I'll blame it on somebody else. I'm going to be doing a lot of stuff between now and when you can talk, too. I ain't going to lie to you. It's going to be rough on you for a while. But I've been where you've been. I survived it. By the way, we have another brother who died. We don't know where he's at. Dad just beat him and put him in the backyard somewhere. I remember my mother said, did y'all have them living rooms y'all couldn't go in? Black parents got them living rooms like, just for grown people. Don't look any different, just clean. Only room in the house clean because you can't go in there.

0: to go right to the edge and look in like.
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3: I was reading the paper. There's a story about a guy who was suing his employer for sexual harassment. It wasn't his boss that was coming on to him. It was a couple of ladies in the office that were coming on to him, making it hard for him to focus. So he was claiming that it was sexual harassment. I tell you, that guy's got some nerve. In this economy, you are fortunate enough to have a job. Never mind a job where women are coming on to you every single day. That's not sexual harassment. Those are benefits, for Christ's sakes. That's a good job. If I'm standing at the Xerox machine and some woman comes by and rubs her ass against my crotch, I'm not going to complain to my supervisor. I'm going to stay late and make extra copies, right? I'm the copy guy now. It's a ridiculous idea that a man can be sexually harassed by another woman. They can't be. Even if she's like an ugly broad or a peg leg or something like that, you just say no thank you. That's not sexual harassment, that's ego nourishment. Every time a man rejects a woman's sexual advances, he becomes stronger and more powerful, like the Highlander. He actually steals a small piece of her soul. That soul is then digested and turned into testosterone. The testosterone is omitted by a process known as osmosis. The testosterone is now pheromones. Pheromones are detected by other women subconsciously as they walk by. It's a very scientific process. You can argue whether or not that's funny, but you can't argue the science, folks. That is fact. The thing is, they try and treat things like sexual harassment with a single standard for men and women. But there should be a double standard. There are just things in society where there should be a double standard. Like when a high school teacher has sex with a student. Male teacher has sex with a student, that guy's a pervert, he's a pedophile. Lock him up. Get him out of there. But if a female teacher has sex with a male student, she's not a pervert or a pedophile. She's a slightly neurotic angel sent here to inspire a nation. You don't fire her, you transfer her to an inner city school. Suddenly, Jamal goes from flunking out and smoking weed to valedictorian inside of 3 months. He's like, I'd really like to thank Mrs. Johnson for all the help after class. She was really on top of me. That's a good educator.
2: 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Funny lives here.
4: George Carlin.
5: Parents dump a lot of things on you. I just was realizing, remembering some of that. Little cliches they lay on you when you're a kid. Of course, there are a lot of words that mean different things and get tricked around on you, but parents always told you, look out, don't break your neck. Get down off there, you'll break your neck. When you get off those stairs, you'll break your neck. You want to break your neck? Get out of here. Breaking your neck was one of the only injuries there was, along with putting someone's eye out. But that stick, you'll put someone's eye out with that. Are you crazy? He's gonna break his neck, fall, and put someone's eye out with that stick. The only two injuries there were, no one ever warned you about a fractured ulna or wrist, little thing. Nobody said, you'll cut, you'll scrape yourself. Never, always broken neck, put someone's eye out, it's a pneumonia. Never caught a, you'll catch a cold, catch a head cold, catch a rhinitis. No. If you lost something, parents had a cliche, eventually you'd hear it. Well, it just didn't get up and walk away, did it? Please, St. Anthony, help me find my keys. Please, St. Anthony, help me find my keys. Please, God, my keys. Heaven forgive those deep listening. If you told me where they're from. Please, God, help me. Please, St. Anthony, tell God I need my keys. Don't pick at it. That's another one. Don't pick at that, will you? In or out, in or out. Come on now. I suppose if Johnny Finnegan jumped off the Empire State Building, you would have to jump off the Empire State Building, right?
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6: It's always apparent when we leave LA and come back, all this stuff kind of roots up again. We're actually from St. Louis. Our parents still live there. Our parents still live in St. Louis. Great people. Our mom has now, I know she's always wanted us to move home.
0: And when we were younger, it was like subtle things. Like, you know, hey, people you know from high school are doing great here and getting big houses. That was the subtle
6: approach. That was the subtle thing. But now she's kind of left that, and she's now just out and out lying about stuff in St. Louis to get us
0: to prop it up to make us want to come home.
6: There is a row of houses, like beautiful mansions in St. Louis built around the 1904 World's Fair by a really nice park, and one house was knocked down and they built this crappy 1980s contemporary house.
0: We used to joke about it. We'd call it the Miami Vice House.
6: And not in a good way. You know what I mean? In a bad way. We would joke about it. And so we were just home over Thanksgiving last year and we were driving by the Miami Vice House. We were about to make fun of it. And our mom just piped in without any irony at all.
0: None.
6: She was like, you know, that house was used in an exterior shot of the show open of the TV show Miami Vice.
0: At first we were like, is this like what she thinks is going to be the straw that breaks the camel's back?
6: Yeah.
0: And gets us to move back.
6: We've got our careers in LA. We've got homes. We've got family and friends. But then there's the Miami Vice.
0: And then we were like, all right, well, there's no way to really fact check this, I guess. Let's play devil's advocate.
6: What if she was right? What if that house was used in an exterior shot for the show up at Miami Vice? We would have loved to have been at the production meeting the week before when the producer was laying out the week's events for the next week. Okay, guys, got a busy week next week.
0: Oh, God, do I know it.
6: Okay. Monday, Tuesday, we're going to be all over Miami, shooting in the South Beach. Does anybody know any of the members of the Miami Sound Machine?
0: I know four of them.
6: Okay,
0: yes, I do.
6: Shoot them. Check. We'll shoot some Dutch angles.
0: All right, we'll get in touch with them. Good.
6: Wednesday, I've rented some boats on the Everglades.
0: Fan boats?
6: Fan boats.
0: Great.
6: They'll break up some of the lifestyle shots from Monday, Tuesday.
0: Good call. I like that.
6: Thursday, we're going to fly the whole cast and crew to St. Louis, Missouri. To shoot an exterior shot of one house. We come back on Friday, shoot some thongs on a beach, and we call that a wrap.
0: Hold on a second.
6: What?
0: I have a question about the middle of the week. What are we doing in the middle of the week?
6: We're going to the Everglades?
0: What are we doing on Thursday? Thursday, we're going to St. Louis, Missouri.
6: Why are we going to St. Louis?
0: To shoot a contemporary house.
6: What?
0: Because, Jeff,
6: it looks very contemporary.
2: Funny lives here. This is iHeart Comedy.
4: Dating is expensive. You women are high maintenance nowadays. Yes, you are.
7: Yeah.
4: And I'm not saying you're not worth it. I'm saying I ain't got it. That's what I'm saying. High maintenance nowadays. You take a girl out to dinner nowadays. What's going to happen? They're going to order the most expensive thing on the menu. Happened to me just last week. The girl orders a Big Mac. Okay. And which I think is a little presumptuous on a first date. You say, Dan, what about phone sex? That's even more expensive. $3.99 a minute, sir, for the cheapest of the phone sex. That adds up after a minute. Now, what I used to do is I would put it on speakerphone and split the cost with a few buddies. Okay? Now, some of you are wondering, why didn't we think of that? It doesn't work. You know why? It's a bad idea. I'll tell you why. Because everybody starts arguing over the bill at the end. Because everybody finishes at different times, right? You're not all... This ain't synchronized swimming. You got one person takes 10 seconds, another 5 minutes. Then everybody's arguing who owes what. I prefer to divide the bill evenly just for simplicity's sake, but not everybody wants to do that, so I don't know what to tell you. It's my birthday recently, October 20th. Yeah, it's not too late. Well, thank you very much. I'm not looking for applause. I'm looking for a check or money order. But don't get me a drink, because we get those free anyway. No, I want a real present. But I always get gift certificates, which is a better present. But still, like my friend, he gave me a $50 gift certificate to the bookstore, to Barnes & Noble, the bookstore. And I was grateful that he remembered my birthday, so that was cool. But to be honest, I never understood the concept of the gift certificate, because I'm thinking for the same $50, he could have just gotten me $50. And maybe slip a note in there saying, if you're in the area, check out Barnes & Noble. But don't confine me to the bookstore, is my point. Give me the option of spending it on pornography. Let me make the decision. That's what I'm trying to say. But he handed me the envelope with the gift certificate in it. I actually thought it was cash. And I jokingly said, I'll try not to spend it all in one place, which turns out I got no choice. It's a damn bookstore or nothing.
7: Ray Romano.
8: Yeah, I have an 8-year-old daughter, twin 6-year-old boys, and a 1-year-old boy. Yeah. Oh, you don't have to clap. Thank you. Thank you. It doesn't matter if you clap or not. I'm just happy to be out of the house right now. Come on. I called them up. You know, when you talk to 6-year-olds on the phone, it's funny when you have a phone conversation with 6-year-olds. You got to remember there are no segues. You always got to be ready. Yeah. Daddy, are you coming home tomorrow? No. I have 1,000 pennies. Okay. They say funny things. That's another privilege they have. They get away, they say things, it's cute, no matter what. My daughter used to name her toes. Yeah, she had a name for every toe. Judy, Nancy, Karen, Susan. Oh, everybody thought that was adorable. Yeah, okay, but if Grandpa does it, it's a tragedy. Nobody wants that. Nobody wants Grandpa. Come here, let me introduce you. Let me introduce some friends of mine. Come over here. Come over here. Say hello to Fat Tony and Jimmy the Weasel. What's wrong with you? Button up your collar. 2-year-old bath time. Oh, boy, I remember that. I'll never forget when they were two and they were in the tub and one of them stood up. It's a proud father-son moment here. He wanted to show me something. Yeah. I guess the water stimulated him. Yeah. And they're not shy at two. Oh, no. Oh, pee-pee big. Pee-pee big. Pee-pee big. Pee-pee big. Pee-pee big. Once again, cute. Grandpa does that? No, not so cute. Yeah. That's not fair. What kind of double standard is that? It's not fair to Grandpa. I'm sure Grandpa's just as surprised as a 2-year-old. Come on, let him rejoice a little.
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9: I saw a documentary about the universe that said there are over 200 billion stars just in the Milky Way. If you asked me to guess how many stars were just in our galaxy, I probably would have guessed 1,000. And then if you were like, no, higher, Joe, I might have said 1,040. Which means I would have been off by almost 200 billion, which is a lot. They say it's more than the brain can comprehend, which just makes me mad at my brain. I'm like, come on, dude, grasp. And my brain's like, I'm trying. Well, try harder. Can we go back to Instagram? Yes, we can go back to Instagram. It hurts. New telescopes, they think there might be 200 billion planets in the Milky Way as well. 200 billion planets? My brain's like, nuh-uh, they took away Pluto, remember? There's only 8 now. Because Pluto's a dwarf. Now there's 8 planets instead of 9, but there's 8 dwarfs instead of 7. You're embarrassing me, brain. There's Dopey and Sneezy and... Shut it, brain. Grumpy. Whenever I think about the universe, it just makes me feel so insignificant. It's like, God, I guess I shouldn't even pay my credit card debt. You know, I'm just a speck. Really, Joe, that's the lesson you took from the universe documentary? Was to not pay your debt? Yeah, pretty much. Because think about, 3 billion years from now, the sun will be so big our oceans boil over, so I'm not trying to be a homeowner.
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10: Any Filipinos in the house tonight? Nice.
11: Hello, welcome to the show.
10: Are you Filipino, bro? Are you? Why didn't you make any noise? Like,
11: because you can see that I'm here. I don't have to make noise. If you can see me, you know I'm here.
10: What's your name? What? Bob? Bart? Mark. Oh, why did it sound like you said Bob and Bart? Bob. Bob. Mark. That doesn't even... Mark. Bob. Bob. Bob. Are you doing chicken impressions right now? Bob. Mark. Bob. Bob. Oh my God, you've got Asian bird flu. Have you been to the Philippines, Mark? It's nice there. I had a great time when I was there. I like the people. They're very sweet. Don't you notice that when you're there? Everybody sings to you. Hello, sir. Good morning, sir. Thank you, sir. Saudi guy, you know what I'm talking about. You own a few Filipinos back home. Don't act like I'm even making that up. How many Filipinos in your house when you grew up? How many Filipinos did you have? Two. You see what I'm saying? He was like,
12: I do. I had two. They were very nice people, though. I have no disregard for the Filipinos.
10: For the what? Filipinos. When I was in the Philippines, it was really cool. We were driving from the hotel from the airport to the hotel in Manila, and we're all in this big van, and there was a lady in the front seat of the van. She was from the Philippines, and she was in charge of our group. Anyway, we're driving, and I'm looking out the window, and we're not moving very fast, and we actually stopped moving. But I didn't notice because I'd never been to the Philippines, and I'm just looking out the window. And the second we stop moving, the lady in the front seat turns to us and goes, "Oh my gut!" And I look at my brother and I go, "What's wrong with her stomach?" She's experiencing some sort of abdominal discomfort. She just yelled out, "Oh my gut!" So I go, "What's wrong?" And she goes, "Look at all the tropics!" And I go, "I know, I love the tropics. It's beautiful, yeah." "Not the tropics, the tropics." I go, "No, I get it. Humidity, palm trees, oh, tropics. Not tropics. Look at all the cars on the road. Oh, cars, traffic. What's wrong with your gut?" She goes, "Not my gut. Oh, my gut." I go, "Why is your gut on the ceiling?" "Not my gut. Oh, my gut. Oh, your God. It's cute. In the Philippines, they think they have traffic problems. Have you been? Did you think they had traffic problems?" "No. I had just flown there from India. In the Philippines, you may have a lot of cars, but there's some sort of order. For the most part, people will drive in their lane. They will generally stop at a red light. India's insane. India, we have a system called create a lane. If you see an open space, take it and go.
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5: Angela Johnson.
6: I go with my sister. We go to this place. It's called Beautiful Nail. It's kind of confused when I first read the sign, though. Beautiful nail. Just one. Nail is beautiful. Do I get to pick which one? I don't know what happened to the rest of them, but that one is really good. It's okay, though, because these ladies are so nice. You know what I mean? They make you feel like it's all about you and customer service. You know, whatever you like, we do for you. We do full set only $16. As soon as I walk in, they greet me right away. Hi, honey, what you need today? How you, ma'am? Do you know my mom? She's really good, thanks. Can I get a manicure, please? Okay, honey, do you like pedicure too? No, just a manicure. Thanks. Honey. Why you don't lie? Pedicure make look nice. It's so sexy. It's better for you. Okay. I'll get a pedicure too then. Thank you. It's okay, honey. Sit down. I'm gonna stick my leg. Shoot it for you. Good job. Only $20 more. That's okay. Sit down. So my Ling starts doing my nails right away, but her American name is Tammy. She sits right next to Tina. And then there's Jenny in the back. You have a boyfriend? No, I don't have a boyfriend. Honey, why you don't have? I think you know the first time you were in here, you look like Mado. Chilita. Something pretty. You like long or short nail? Short nails, please. Thank you. Oh, honey, that's why you don't have a boyfriend. It's okay. I do for you. It's better for you. Only $4 more. That's okay. Do you like crypto gel? What? Do you like crypto gel? I'm sorry, what? Honey, why you don't understand me? I say, do you like crystal gel for your nail? It's the best thing you can have for your nail. It look nice and sparkling like diamond in the sky. Do you like crystal gel? Oh, that. Sure. I'll have the, crypto. The crunchy stuff. Thanks. It's okay, honey. Don't worry. It's better for you. Only $6 more. That's okay. It's better, honey. Better for me. Okay, honey. I'll finish. Go wash your hand. All right. Thanks, Tammy. Wait a minute. This one's a little crooked. See that? No, honey, that your finger do like that. Really? That's funny, because my finger didn't do like that before I came in here. It's okay, honey, don't worry. I fix it for you. Don't worry. 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Oh, she said you look so pretty. Liar. All I wanted was some short nails for $16. End up paying $80 for a flower on my toe. 10 more minutes extra massage. And some real long black girl nails. In fluorescent colors. Seriously, you walk in Katie, come out Keisha. It's crazy. I don't know how it happens, but it does.
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5: I live in New York now. I can't afford to get Nessun, so I'm forced to watch the Yankees. And they show this during the baseball game. They show this commercial for the Quit Smoking Hotline. Right, I don't know if you've seen this commercial. It's like a 60-year-old woman. She's missing every other finger because she smoked her whole life. What, was she holding the cigarettes at the wrong end?
7: She's like, why would you smoke when this could happen to you?
5: Why? Because I know people who've been smoking for 50 years. They haven't even lost a lighter. Now they have another commercial. It's a Quit Smoking Hotline. They got a new one. It's like a 12-year-old kid in the backyard with his baseball glove and a ball. And he throws the ball, but nobody's there to catch it because his dad smoked. Apparently, there must be some truth to the dangers of secondary smoke, because this kid must have a brain tumor to be trying to play catch with somebody that doesn't exist. Time for a cigarette break. Everything gives you cancer now, right? Everybody's worried. Big article in USA Today. Hot dogs cause cancer. Ooh, hot dogs are bad for you? There's breaking news, huh? Ground up rat's ass and cat lips and pelican teeth. Really? I thought they were loaded with niacin and vitamins, didn't you? If hot dogs cause cancer, that little Japanese guy Kobayashi, he's going to be a tumor by 4 o'clock tonight.
7: I had 7,200 last week.
5: Hot dogs don't cause cancer. You know what causes cancer, folks? Stress causes cancer. You know what causes stress? Worrying. You know what causes worrying? People telling me that hot dogs cause cancer. We're all going to get it eventually. It's like the crabs, dandruff. You're all going to have to deal with it. And if everything gives you cancer, then nothing gives you cancer. That's my theory. I'm not afraid of cancer. I'll lay in a tanning bed for 14 hours, smoking cigarettes, talking on my cell phone, dipping hot dogs into bowls of Sweet and Low. Licking the dust off a Ground Zero worker's boots.
30: 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You've come to the right place. This is iHeart Comedy.
8: Joe Rogan.
9: I'm talking about the pyramids. Yeah, I was super high when I thought this up, but it makes sense. I think my theory explains the pyramids. You ever watch like a documentary on the pyramids? Guesswork! They don't have a clue as to how those things were built. This is real. I'm not making any of this up. Great Pyramid of Giza has 2,300,000 stones that weigh between 2 and 80 tons. Some of them were dragged from a quarry 500 miles away with no machines, no trucks, no steel. They had copper tools. Yet they figured out how to mathematically perfectly place these stones to true north, south, east, and west. If you cut and place 10 of these monster stones a day, it would take you 664 years. To make one pyramid. All brought to you by people who thought the god Ra took the sun across the sky in a canoe and returned later that evening with the moon. They had 16-year-old queens. That's like Lindsay Lohan being queen of the world. They built that? Are you sure it was the same people? Are you totally positive? Because I have another theory. I think that people used to be really, really, really smart. And one day the smart people just died off. I think we are all the bastard children of the idiot stone workers of Egypt. It's the only thing that makes sense. I think once upon a time there was a master race. They were reading each other's minds and mapping out the cosmos. And they were free of ego. And behind them, the stone workers just...
8: Here, I make another person. How many you make?
10: I make four.
8: I make five. I found a race I can win. More people. I'm gonna show you. 29. More people.
9: One day, the idiots who showed up at the pyramid.
8: Hello? Supposed to get our checks on Friday.
9: What do you think they would do? I think they would move into the pyramids. Why would you live in that little hut when you could move into the pyramids?
8: They would just start talking. You sure nobody lives there? Nobody lives there. Let's just move in. They just start claiming rooms. King's chamber, I called it. Ooh, I'm the king.
9: And after a while, they just forget.
8: Who built this? We did. We're the best. We're number one. Egypt, Egypt. You should be proud of your heritage, son. Look at what we've accomplished. Look at this beautiful flat wall. They're not making that in Europe, boy. I think I will draw stick figures on it. This right here, this is a woman carrying fruit upon her head. Very important to document. Pass that knowledge down. Right here, this is a man, but he have the head of a dog. This dog, and he's evil! Now listen to him!
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12: I enjoy social networking a lot. I'm sure a lot of you are on social networks as well. I still have a MySpace page. Wow. I have not been to it in years. I'm afraid to go back to MySpace. I think it's a bad neighborhood now. I think MySpace is just abandoned now. It just looks like RoboCop's Detroit. Like, it's just like, and then my profile has graffiti all over it, and like, kids making meth inside. Tom's profile pic now is just some guy with scraggly hair, missing teeth, long fingernails, and jars of pee everywhere. I'm in your top eight. Facebook is puzzling to me. I do have a Facebook account, but Facebook is just weird. Facebook is just like a naggy girlfriend who's constantly trying to make you hang out with people you don't want to hang out with and always making you tell her where you are. What are you doing? What are you listening to? Where are you eating? What's happening? Where are you getting your dry cleaning? Like all the time, nonstop with status updates. And then if you want to leave Facebook, if you try to break up with it, good luck. You can't do it. You try to break up with Facebook and it turns into the most psychotic ex-girlfriend you've ever had. Constantly asking you, if you're like, Facebook, this really isn't working out. I don't want to do this anymore. Are you sure? Yeah, I'm sure. Please, I would really like to delete this account and not be in this relationship anymore. Really? Are you sure? Yes, I'm positive. Really? Because Facebook connects you to all the coolest people and friends. Are you sure you don't want to be anymore? Yes, please, Facebook, this isn't working out anymore. Fine, then I'm going to keep all your pictures.
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13: I went to go to read for a pilot for a sitcom, and I go to this casting lady's office. She's with another lady, you know. And I love doing this, because here I'm here, I can be me. You go there, and you got to be in front of somebody's desk and audition. And so, you know, I'm trying to break the ice. And this lady goes, tell me something about Robert Schimmel. And I said, well, I'm 40 years old. I'm married. I have two kids. And I'm a latent homosexual. Well, she didn't laugh. She didn't even smile. And she's going, you're not really right for the part. I said, I can't read for the part because I'm a woman trapped in a man's body. She said, I'm not comfortable with this. So I get to the door and I go, look, no, I'm very intimidated in auditioning, you know, and I was just trying to make you laugh and break the ice. And it was poor judgment on my part. I really do want to read for this. So she said, okay, here's the script. Go out in the hallway, study your part. We'll call you in a few minutes. So then they call me in like 10 minutes later and they go, you'll be reading the part of Joey. How do you see Joey? I said, Joey's a latent homosexual. She said, get out of here and I never want to see you again for the rest of my life. So I get to the door and I go, look, I didn't even want to read for this, but my agent, I think he's coming on to me. He sends me out for these auditions just to butter me up and, you know, and I didn't know what to do. I tried to tell the president of my agency, this guy's name was Marty Klein. I said, you know, but I go to his office and he's in his pajamas wrestling with this guy, so who am I gonna tell? So then I leave. Well, I get home, I check my messages, and here's the president of the agency going, call me as soon as you get this message. So they call me in. I go into the conference room. There's the president of the agency, the vice president, the personal appearances, voiceovers, commercials, all that. I'm standing there, and the guy goes, "Did you tell this lady I was having a homosexual fling with someone in the film department?" I said, "I didn't say what department he was in."
10: Stephen Wright.
11: I have a half twin. I also have a Siamese stepson. A friend of mine is on the Ouija board of directors. My doctor told me I shouldn't work out anymore until I'm in better shape. I said, "All right, don't send me a bill until I pay you." I was in third grade when they told me there was a skeleton inside of me, and it freaked me out. From then on, every Halloween, I went door to door naked. Don't think of the skin, don't think of the skin. One of my grandfathers died when he was a little boy. Lately, I've been trying to feel healthier, so I've been eating a lot of vitamins, but I don't know. How many vitamins do you have to eat before you feel full? One good thing about it, though, the color of my urine is amazing. It's like going to a laser show. I go in there, I shut the lights off, I put Pink Floyd on. So I called up the airline to make a reservation. They said, "How many will be traveling?" I said, "How do I know? It's your plane." I bought one walkie-talkie. Didn't want anyone to hear what I was saying. I'm addicted to placebos. I could quit, but it wouldn't matter. I'm also part of the Jehovah's Witness Protection Program. I have to go door to door and tell everybody I'm somebody else. I think it's wrong that only one company makes the game Monopoly. I'm writing an unauthorized autobiography. When it comes out, I'm going to sue myself. 24-hour banking? I don't have time for that. A friend of mine has a trophy wife, but apparently it wasn't first place.
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10: Marc Maron.
14: I'm not a religious person. You know, I'm a Jew. I was raised to be selfish by Jewish parents. And I was recently in Cincinnati, and I chose to go to the Creationist Museum. Yeah, some of you are familiar. It's the Creationist Museum. And it was about 30 miles away in Kentucky, and I did a little research, and I needed to go, for the wrong reasons, obviously. But I needed to witness. I needed to go to this tabernacle of ignorance. And I went there thinking, I'm going to go there. I'm going to be horrified, angry, smug, condescending, righteous, pompous even. And just judging these idiots that are going there for what they see as the right reason. I knew I was going for the wrong reason. And I got there, and right away I walked in and I was like, this is pretty cool. A lot of money went into making this. They're really selling. This is just a tabernacle. So I guess what I mean to say is that, after the full experience, I didn't take a picture. They had a Triceratops with a saddle on it to really that you could sit on and take pictures. But I left not angry at them. I'm not angry at the museum, not angry at the people who were there. I was sort of elated. I felt sort of gloriously embarrassed for our country. But I felt deeply proud to be an American for a very weird reason. I was proud to be an American because I realized that what I was standing in the parking lot of could only happen in America. These are our morons. And they've done a beautiful thing down here.
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15: Standing in front of Madison Square Garden, two members of the Ku Klux Klan. They're standing there and they're handing out pamphlets. And my first thought is, I want one of those pamphlets. But I don't feel like I can ask for it. Like, I don't feel like I can walk up like, pardon me there, fellas, do you appreciate irony? You don't. All right, fair enough. I want a pamphlet. And I'm trying to figure out how to get a pamphlet. I'm like, how do I get one of these pamphlets? And I see this teenager, a young white kid, and I see him, and I stop him. I'm like, hey, man, you see those ghosts over there? I will give you $20 if you go grab me one of those pamphlets. Kid's like, all right. So I give him $20. He walks across the street, grabs a pamphlet, keeps walking. And now I'm mad, not just because he robbed me, or because I might have been unclear in my directions. But also because I think I just made a racist. I literally gave him a scholarship to Hatred University. And I still don't have a pamphlet. Like, I want a pamphlet. And I see them hand one to this lady, and she kind of looks at it and throws it to the ground. So I run behind her, and I grab it, and I'm like, ha-ha! And I read the pamphlet, and this is what the pamphlet says. It says, the Westminster Dog Show is just like the Ku Klux Klan because they're both into pure breeding. Which seems like a stretch. Like, I don't know anybody who's ever been run out of their neighborhood by a pack of poodles. I read a little further down the pamphlet. It says, this message, courtesy of your friends from PETA, People for the Ethical Treatment of Animals. I'm like, oh, okay. These people, they're not from the Klan, they're from PETA. And they're either stupid, or this is the worst dry cleaning mix-up in history. Like, I have to assume that there are two racists somewhere, like, at a cross burning wearing Fur is Murder t-shirts. Just confused. And somewhere else there's a Korean dry cleaner just laughing and eating a cat.
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0: was named, something with a lot of Q's, U's, and Z's. I called him Queeznos. I said, Queezy, what's the big hullabaloo? Which is a dessert over there. What's the big problem? Why can't we get along? He's like, my friend, you must understand we look at the world differently than you do in the West. I'm like, you're exactly right, Q. We look at the world through a two-eyebrow system, okay? What is up with the monobrow? Can I get a tweezer for Teen Wolf over here? Help him out. Here's my idea for peace. Water parks. It's a hot place, man. I don't know about you, but on a hot day, a water park takes all the mean out of me. I'm a functional drunk. You put me on a flume, I turn from a total alcoholic into a giggly little fat man. Get these people on a flume! Get them wet, get them laughing. Then we shoot them. Now, easy. Calm down. Calm down. You go to the Middle East, what's the first thing you want to see? Something you've heard a lot about. A woman beaten for driving a car, right? Then you get something to eat. Now what do you want to do? Camel ride. A camel. You want to get on him, ride him around, put a cigarette in his mouth, laugh at him. It's a tourist attraction. Just like when you go to Southeast DC, what do you want to see? Pregnant crack whore. Yeah. You want to see it, ride it, put a cigarette in her mouth, laugh at her.
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3: 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I had a mother that would throw a shoe at you at the drop of a dime. It was bad with her shoe. She would like carry that like a gun. By the time I was like 10, my mother was like Clint Eastwood with a shoe. 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
1: 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You be in a supermarket and be grabbing cereal off the counter going, Ma, can we get this? She'll say, I guess not. And can be doing three different things. Be on the phone with my grandmother and be cooking with this hand, have the phone like this and be saying, yeah, Mama, hold on a second. Bam! 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They can hear you when they're getting ready to walk out the door, hear you on the bunk bed, so they got that mother hearing, they hear that. 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
2: I'm a parent now. I have two children, a lovely children. I have an 11-year-old girl who's going to put me in early grave. She just bought her first bra. My life's over. And I didn't know about it. So I was at home helping my wife do the laundry, and I pick up this little flimsy bra, and I'm like, I know this ain't yours. And my wife was like all proud. She's like, yeah, she bought her first bra. I'm like, not at 11. Women should get boobs at 21. Just happy birthday. There they are. Because any of you dads with little girls, you know what I'm talking about now. When your daughter buys her bra for the first time, everything takes on a whole new meaning now. Somebody said something so innocent to me the other day, and I took it completely the wrong way. This guy goes, Bill, you got a really pretty daughter. And I'm like, what do you mean by pretty? You staring at her? Some kind of sicko? What's your problem? And my wife's like, honey, the preacher was just saying. She's growing up and I can't stop it. That's what kills me. I took her to buy some jeans the other day and we went into the store. I don't know what happened. She walked in that dressing room, Laura Ingalls from Little House on the Prairie. She walked out one of the Spice Girls. She came out with her little tight jeans on, walked to the full length mirror and did this. I'm like, you better be looking for the price tag. And then she announced to the entire family she wanted to get her navel pierced. I'm like, how about a clip-on?

0: Because there's only one use for a navel ring on an 11-year-old girl. That's so you can hook the chastity belt lock to it. That's the only use right there. And now she's getting her own taste in music, which I think is cool, but a kid will get hold of a CD and they'll play it. You're about ready to kill yourself. I've heard those dang Hanson kids so much, I'm about to bop that CD in the garbage disposal. And her little boyfriends are showing them now with these little pants. What's with this look? The baggy pants. You can hide a cooler from Sears in these things. Their underwear's jacked up to their neck. They got these $100 haircuts that look like barber school rejects to me. It's like she's seen a shaved on the side, long on the top, and then they grow that little three-hair goatee. Oh! You know they look like Shaggy from Scooby-Doo. That's who they look like.
1: 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This is iHeart Comedy.
2: My dad's a preacher. Do we have any of the preacher's kids here? Preacher's kids? Get your hand in the air. What are you, a Pentecostal? Don't owe it that, man. I don't want to be there. I'm scared they're going to, like, start chucking snakes at me. Put, like, a voodoo Pentecostal curse or something. I don't know. At least you don't have a 10-speed. I think we're going to be okay.
3: What denomination?
4: Pentecostal.
3: Are you serious?
2: That's awesome. Yeah. Like, I've been to a couple. It's like a rave. Have you ever been? Everybody's standing around, hands in the air, jumping, dancing. You expect to see two guys in the back with like glow sticks and whistles. Welcome to the Pentecostal. Wah, wah, wah, wah, wah, wah, wah, wah. Doot, doot, doot, doot, Jesus!
5: That's fun, man. I've asked a lot of places. And actually, Pentecostal is not uncommon. I hear that a lot. Baptist, very common. Heard one girl say Catholic preacher's kid. Man, I didn't know altar boys could get pregnant. Seriously. I'm just a preacher's kid. I'm not like a theologian scholar. Dude, like a few nights ago, right here in Colorado Springs, this girl shouted out Quaker, which is funny, but it sucks because I cannot separate the religion from the oatmeal. So I had all kinds of questions, you know, like the guy on the box, the Quaker man, is that like their pope? I've been drinking, so she's trying to explain it to me, but I'm not hearing any of that, you know? I'm like, what's the Quaker Bible? Because all I know is that stupid cylinder, you know? Was it like, please turn your container to fat and cholesterol? I'm wondering if they, like, eat an oatmeal cookie. Is that, like, communion? If she takes an oatmeal bath, did she just get baptized?
6: David Cross.
7: I never, ever, ever thought I would be the kind of person that would ever talk about my dog. But I recently got a dog. And I've made some hilarious observations. So I have a dog. And let me tell you, the first thing... All right, here's the deal. Everybody who has dogs or pets or whatever say the same thing, and I was certainly no different, that, oh man, dude, it's gonna change your life. I love those little guys, whatever, you know, everything's, and no, it didn't change my life. Didn't change, I mean, it made it more inconvenient, for sure. Definitely. But let me tell you something. Now, I got this dog, and I don't hate it, I don't dislike it, but it's not... It's not paying off, folks. It's not paying off because the dog, you know, the give to receive ratio in this relationship is way out of balance here. Here's the thing. The only time I get any real pleasure, and just my dog's name is Ollie Red Sox, which I live in New York, and I called it Red Sox. It's compromised. My girlfriend wanted Ollie, and I said, I wanted Red Sox, so Ollie Red Sox. But then this way, when I'm at the park, I'm at the dog park, place full of Yankees fans, I can go, come on, Red Sox. Let's go, Red Sox. Let's go, Red Sox. Yeah, Red Sox. So that's it. Funny little joke that wears thin quickly, but anyway, so yeah, that the only enjoyment that I get from this dog is when it falls down. That's when I, you know, I'll bounce the ball and it'll take a weird hop and then she can't stop in time, so her legs play out, she hits the wall, and then, you know. But then I'm laughing at the dog, you know. I mean, I'm not laughing with the dog, is my point. You know, the dog isn't stopping and going, hey, you saw that, right? Going right into that thing. Oh, boink. No, it's, and I'm just laughing at it. And if that's what you're going to do, you might as well have a retarded person in the house. Right? A domesticated retarded person, sure. But a retarded person that you feed, and then maybe it falls down, and you go, that's all it is. That's my relationship with this dog. And it's a constant pain in the ass. And it will be for the next, you know, 12 years. 10, if I'm lucky. If I'm lucky, 10. And, you know, and it doesn't, it'll wake up whatever time of the night at 4:30 in the morning when I'm out walking it and it's raining, you know, and I'm just thinking, man, you better fall down a lot for this. It's pouring rain. You better fall down a flight of stairs, you know?
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8: 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Think I'm kidding. I'll sign it over right now. 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Never used. 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I learned to buy low, sell high from a textbook that cost me $60. Sold it back for $3. Watch out, world. Here I come. My credit was horrible in college. You ever deal with those collection agents? They would scare me on the phone, intimidate me. They acted like they're working for the mob or something. You know? Hello, you got the money? No, I don't have the money yet. Get the money. I'm trying. I just need a little more time. We'll call you in an hour. 10 minutes later. Hello, you got the money? No, I don't have the money yet. Can you borrow it from someone? I did, and I think we know how that turned out. You guys take Visa? We are Visa. Well, raise my limit and pay yourself. I trust you, you're good for it. After a while, you didn't even care. You get your roommate on speakerphone. Hello, you got the money? Well, I had it half hour ago. Where were you, man? I went to Vegas. You lost. It's all fun and games to get that credit report in the mail. That's a moment of reality right there. I'm a loser. That's what we've been telling you. I didn't know it was that bad. Even if I had the money, there's no point in paying you now. I'm going bankrupt. I learned that in business school. They hate that. You know, well, if you go bankrupt, we'll ruin your credit for 7 years. Well, shoot, I've been talking to you for 5. Bring it on, sucker. I finally got so mad this one guy, I wrote him a check for nothing. Not very mature, but it felt great. He kept bugging me. We need a check. It doesn't matter how little. 0 and 0 100. Next month, I sent him a check for a penny just to see if they'd cash it. They did, it bounced.
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9: But I love to travel. I'll tell you what place I like on the plane is that little bathroom. I go in there even if I don't have to go. I like it in there. That's like your own little apartment on the plane. You go in there, you close the door, the light comes on after a second. It's always like a little surprise party. I feel good in there. I feel like I look good in that mirror, too. Is that me? Am I crazy? I think that's a flattering mirror in the airplane bathroom. I don't know, some lighting or something. And they have so much equipment in that little place. I mean, virtually everything that you would have in a normal bathroom is in that very teeny, weeny, tiny bathroom, including some things that nobody has, like the slot for used razor blades. Have you seen this? I have seen this in every single airplane bathroom I have ever been. Who is shaving on the plane? First of all, and secondly, shaving so much that they're using up razor blades? I mean, I just don't know why they had to install that. Make sure that every bathroom has a place because they're going to be doing a lot of shaving. I mean, is the wolf man flying in there? Or who would, on a full moon, just click, click, click, click, click, click.
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10: Too weird, man. I think the world's falling apart out there. Do you feel that way? Did you watch the flag burning thing? Wasn't that great? Boy, if everyone showed their true colors then, didn't they? Retarded nation that we are. Scary. People acted as though the Supreme Court approved of flag burning. You know what I mean? Does that mean we have to burn our flags? What did they say that we had to... No, no, no! It's not what they said. They said that perhaps if somebody wants to burn a flag, he perhaps doesn't need to go to jail for a year. Pretty harsh on their parts, huh? They said we should burn it. They didn't say that. They didn't say that. They didn't say that. Does that mean I have to go out there? No, no, no, no, no! Listen, read, think, calm down, relax.
11: Well, I don't get it. I don't want to burn my flag.
10: Then don't! People snapped over this. Did you watch that? People were just, hey, buddy, let me tell you something. My daddy died for that flag. Just really? Wow, I bought mine. Yeah, they sell them, you know, at Kmart. Yeah, he died in the Korean War for that flag. Oh, what a coincidence. Mine was made in Korea. Wow, the world is that big. No one, and I repeat, no one has ever died for a flag. A flag is a piece of cloth. They might have died for freedom, which, by the way, is the freedom also to burn the flag. Say, burning the flag doesn't make freedom go away. It's kind of like freedom. And also, this case, is they've had four of these cases in the country's 200-year history, so don't think it's that big scary of an issue, do you? One of the hotter smoke screens these people have put down the pipe for us. Rampant flag burning. Tell you the only way, and I don't approve of flag burning. I don't want to burn a flag, but if somebody wants to burn a flag, what business is it of mine? Is it my business if someone wants to burn a flag? Is it? No, no, it's not. Is it my business what other people read or watch on TV? No, it's not. Thank you. You see, when you talk these things out, they come a little clearer, don't they? They do. That's called logic, and it'll help us all evolve and get on the spaceships and get out of here. Go.
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2: I like to think I'm smart, and then I'm constantly reminded, just left and right, that I'm just not as smart as... Every single time I drive my Toyota Land Cruiser into an underground parking structure, I duck. Every single time. I'm losing my mind just slowly. The older I get, I'm doing things that are just starting to scare me. Like, I'll be walking out of the house, and I've just had a banana, so I've got a banana peel in one hand, I've got my car keys in the other hand. I go to the trash, I throw my car keys away, and I walk out with my banana peel. Constantly doing things like that. I forget people's names all the time. That's a really bad one for me. People I should totally know, too. They're coming up to me at a party, and I just start panicking. I have to do that fake-out thing that, I'm sorry, remind me again how you pronounce your name? Kathy. Okay, Kathy. So the emphasis is on the first syllable, Kathy. Okay. For some reason, I was thinking it was Kathy. I don't know. Look at you! I have a hard time staying focused for long periods of time. I really try. Somebody's talking to me, and I'm there as long as I can possibly hold on, and then I just drift off. I don't know where I go, but I'm not here. Just a mouth moving in front of me now. I just have no clue as to what they're saying. And then I realize I'm gone, and I don't know how long I've been gone. So I start to come back, and then I just catch the word leotard, and I'm back. And then I'm wondering if they know that I was gone and I'm back because my facial expression has changed so drastically. So then I try to play with it like what it looked like before so it wasn't so... Still, I'm not listening because I'm worried about my facial expression and what that's looking like. And then I totally go off again. Like, is it everybody that I talk to? Is everybody boring or is it me? Do I have ADD, you know? And if so, I'm sure there's some kind of clinic or someplace I could go get tested for that and find out for sure. But who's got that kind of time and patience to call them up and make an appointment and find out where they're located and drive down there and take a test and sit around and find out the answer of the... I know I have ADD because I don't have the patience to go and find out if I have ADD. You know? It's like people who take ginkgo biloba every day. If you can remember to take it every day, you don't need it. Do what I do. If I can help you out, I'm pleased to do it because I know it's an awkward situation for all of us. I always say something about Gloria Estefan. They could be like, what's that got to do with copper plumbing? And you're like, well, Gloria Estefan is the copper plumbing of the music industry is all. I mean, look at her. She's beautiful, durable, reliable, indestructible. Look how she came back after that bus accident. Are you going to debate me on this?
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3: I love traveling the places I go. I was in Colorado Springs. They don't have any oxygen there. Did you know there's no oxygen in Colorado? And I got caught in a bank robbery. And I can't tell you the name of the bank on stage because Bank of America has this thing about laws and slander or whatever. So I can't. Not on the CD. So I go to the front desk clerk of my hotel and I ask where my bank was. And she draws me a map. And I go, is that walking distance? She goes, yeah. So the... part of that means if you're a camel, because I walked for like 2.5 hours in zero oxygen, by the way, and I'm exhausted, and I get into the bank, and I want to do a wire transfer of $100, and I had an account there, and the dude said it would be $12, because he was Trevor from the bank. You know, there's always a Trevor at the bank. Everything's $12. It's some Trevor. So I turned around, and out of the corner of my eye, I see that ATM fishbowl, and there's a guy running down the sidewalk. He's got a gun in his hand and a Bill Clinton mask on. Okay, this isn't made up. This happened. He had a Bill Clinton mask and a gun, and he's running. And that's what caught my attention, the running. Because I was like, dude, there's no oxygen. You're going to die. And your mind doesn't think bank robbery. So I just went, that's a weird way to run into a bank. And then like 2 minutes later, as he's running in, my mind caught on. Like just as he's coming in the door, I'm like, oh, this guy's going to rob us. So I peed a little bit first. I just peed a little. That's a time management issue, right? They don't let you go during the robbery ever. I watch CSI. So then I turn to everybody and I'm like, you guys, now I'm the information representative for the whole bank robbery. And I don't know what to say. I just froze. They looked at me and then I went, All I can think of is the movies where they say, this is a robbery. But you can't say that. If you're in the front, then you're the robber. So I froze. I was like, okay, I got there. And then I just motioned to him as he ran in. I went, okay, hey. And I... I introduced him. I hosted the bank robbery, basically. I was like, give it up for your robber! He came in with a gun in his hand and a Bill Clinton mask on, and he goes, everybody on your knees! And nobody laughed but me.
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4: Do you watch Real Stories of the Highway Patrol? The reenactments are the best, where they show the real cop from the story. He's some triple chin southern pig with gravy coming out of his head. He says, oh, I remember that day. We was in quite a pickle. But the guy playing him in the reenactment is some young buff guy right out of Gold's Gym with a crew cut and a cape on, sun going down behind him, filmed like Clark Kent on a mountaintop. Voice over again, Officer Bob was doling out chocolates to the war orphans when the call came in. It's too many laws. We should have 10 laws in this country. That's a maximum of 10 laws. That's all they should be allowed to have. And you vote on a 900 number. So you can be a productive member of society. You do, do, do, do, do, do. Then you'd have all the laws everyone agrees on, like rape and murder and burglary and assault. And then you could have half a dozen of the little mix and match laws. Don't sell drugs and wear a seatbelt and put on a helmet. And then when you want to add a new one, you're going to kick the least popular back to the people. That way only a certain fraction of people are getting screwed at any given time on a rotating basis.
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5: 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Raisin. And a raisin beret. Gone down to the demonstration in my raisin outfit. Another raisin for peace. Pretty soon Madison Avenue would get a hold of it and screw it up. They have a way of glomming the language. They'd have wrinkle power and raisin rhetoric. Right on, raisin. Madison Avenue is the front man for the business dude. The industrial spoiler. Advertising man says, it's good. And they've been smoking grass, an advertising agency for a long time. You could tell just from watching the commercials. But now I think the clients are starting to smoke, too. Because they're approving some pretty weird things. Man. Like the guy in the toilet is pretty strange. The man in the rowboat. Originally it was a rowboat. He got a speedboat immediately when he found it. On a motorboat. Got a motorboat. Then he was on a raft for a while with two calypso musicians and two bushels of lemons. They were saying, we put lemon in the tidy bowl for you. We put lemon in the tidy bowl. They put lemon in everything now. Lemon's the big ingredient for everything, right? Lemon's in everything except lemonade. You don't find much lemon in that. It's too busy in the furniture polish. A great symbol of American business. They're putting lemons in everything now. They're admitting what they're up to, man.
6: So my name is Ben Bailey, everyone, and I am indeed the cash cab guy. So I know I seem like a nice fella on the cash cab program, but that's editing. Really? No, I am a nice guy. I try to be a nice guy on the show, you know. I think what I'm trying to say is that road rage is real. All right? Anyone who's driven 100 feet in a major city knows that road rage is a reality. Right? There's a line. On one side of the line, you're like, that man is driving aggressively, and I wish he would stop it. On the other side of that line, that turns into, I will kill your whole family. You and your loved ones will die a horrible, fiery death. Road rage is real, and I am no different. Well, I'm a little different in that I am hosting a game show when it's happening to me. Right? No matter what happens, I don't show it. So it builds up and builds up. So I'm already irritated by the traffic. To make matters worse, there's an electrician in a van behind me who doesn't seem to understand how a traffic jam works. Right? He seems to be under the impression that somewhere all the way at the front of the traffic jam, there is a man in a very wide car who has just nodded off at the wheel. And that if he, the electrician, can only honk long and loud enough, he will wake the man in the wide car and we'll all be on our merry way immediately. So I'm talking. I'm like, located in downtown. What is this guy's problem? So I'm like, I think I'll put my window down. Singing a crazy little song in my head, like, I am going to kill you. And then the horn stops, and I'm like, oh my God, it worked. And I see in the mirror, the electrician is now getting out of his van. And he is walking toward the cash cab at a healthy clip. And I don't think he's coming to say, hey, I really love your show. So I've been in a situation like this at this point and stayed in the cab. Now, if you've never been in a road rage altercation situation, take it from me, seated and buckled in with your face in a big hole and perfect punching height, this is no way to begin a street fight. The other guy's gonna be like, really? You're just gonna keep your face in the big opening like a booth at the county fair? I can just punch you over and over and over until you remember that you can close the window.
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1: There's only two groups of people you can talk about with any degree of safety. Everyone else is very, very touchy. And I don't mean touchy like Mr. McGugan that used to live next door to me when I was a kid. That's right, laugh at my pain, you bastard. Oh, Craig, I've got some change in my pocket. He's a lovely man. No, everyone is very, very sensitive. Everyone's very, very... You can't talk about anyone. There's only two groups of people you can talk about with any degree of safety. Nazis and Canadians. That's it. Nazis, because who gets off the upset Nazis? And Canadians, because Canadians have figured it out. They're very smart. They figured it out. They have realized it's soft joke. Canadians are like, oh, yes, that's right. It's soft joke. To be honest, Canadians are just happy to be included. This is like, he's talking about us. I know, we're on our way. Not that I'm caring. I'm not comparing Nazis to Canadians. They're not the same at all. Nazis, bastards, Canadians, lovely. Oh, lovely people, Canadians. They're gentle, civilized, beautiful people. Until you give them a hockey stick, then they lose their mind. Like, I don't know why the Canadian Army bothers with tanks and guns and bombs. You should just give their guys hockey sticks and go, there you are, boys, the Taliban have the puck.
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10: Where's the world? We see America, you know. We watch your TV. We see your sitcoms and your news alike. We get everything from Idol all the way to Oprah. We love Oprah. We just, you know, yeah, of course. I mean, especially in South Africa, we love Oprah. No, because she gives us a lot of money. So, I mean, we just love Oprah. She came out to South Africa and she built a school there. She built a school in South Africa called the Oprah Winfrey Leadership Academy. Spent $50 million building this school. Yeah. Most expensive school ever built. Most expensive anything ever. You know, and those children love her. Like when Oprah comes there, they run out screaming, yeah, Oprah, Oprah, Oprah, oh, yeah. They just love it, you know. This is a big place for her. And you know, it's a wonderful school, state-of-the-art technology, brand new computer labs, state-of-the-art facilities. And then she made the mistake of hiring African teachers, which is not the worst thing. It's just she's had a few issues with discipline at the school. The way the teachers choose to administer the discipline is very different to what Oprah and America believes in, you know. And I blame Oprah. She interviewed them and she said, you guys aren't going to spank them, are you? And they were like, no, never, Oprah, never. No, we will not spank them. And she left and they were like, yes, yes, we don't spank. Here we beat. We beat. Don't spank a child, you spank a monkey. Yeah, we beat. And that's what they did. They beat the children. They just beat them, which is horrible. I know I smile. I mean, it's horrible. It's just, I think, in Oprah's school, because Oprah's world is so different. Getting a beating in her school must be something different, you know? See the teacher walk into the classroom with a cane, angry, just walking around. Cynthia, were you talking at the back? No, miss, you were talking. That means you're going to get a beating. But because it's Oprah's school, everybody's getting one. You're getting a beating. You're getting a beating. You're getting a beating. Everybody's getting a beating. Look under your seat. It's a beating. Ah, Oprah, Oprah.
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8: I don't know. You want to save the world, folks, start at home, you know? Be your own role model to these kids. Nah, don't let them look up to the athletes and celebrities and politicians. They're a bunch of delinquents. You know why Mike Tyson's eyes water when he's having sex? Mace! Comedy coming at ya! He's broke right now. Mike Tyson suing Don King. He said he ripped him off for $100 million. I'm thinking, how'd you let it get to $100 million? Did you ever peek at your balance? I mean, look at your statement. I mean, at what point did it dawn on you you were being taken? You know, after 20, 30 million, I said, this isn't right. Then it was like 40, 50 million. I said, hey, man, something's wrong. Then it was $100 million. That's ludicrous. $100 million, that's where I draw the line. That's why I say enough is enough. That's where I put my foot down. $100 million, that's taken advantage of. I mean, that's calling me stupid. I tried to get 20 bucks out of the ATM, said no money. I had $100 million in there. Where did it all go? I bought a hat, a bike, and a sweater. Doesn't make any sense. I should have $999,876.54. I got
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11: I went to Arizona State Penitentiary to do a film with Gene Wilder, right? We did a film called Stir Crazy. I met a dude, he was doing murder, kidnap four times. This is the fourth time he had been caught. Because I thought three strikes, that was your ass. That's not true. I said, what happened? I can't get it right. I'm getting parole in 2 years. Well, you know, I'm going to do a deuce. I'm going to get the guy. I want to know when he getting out. Who he going to be with. If I see him in my neighborhood, I'm going to shoot. Just on GP. Because kidnappers always want to make you put your hands behind your back. Shoot my face off with your shotgun so the police can find some evidence. That's the way we really think we are. You know, I mean, everybody wants to be heroic. Because when a shotgun is in your face, your hand has more brains than you. Your hand will jump behind your back. Your hand was, excuse me. Here's your shotgun. And the hand be saying, give me some rope. How's this not? I'd hate to get kidnapped, man. Somebody call my wife up asking for money. I know I'm a goner. Oh, you have him? You do? You want what? Just a minute. I'll call the accountant. I'll get back to you. Don't hurt the suit. We might have to bury him in it.
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12: I wish I liked seafood. I do. I live in near Chinatown in New York because I'm Chinese. And like most Chinatowns, a lot of the restaurants in Chinatown have live seafood tanks in the windows. And I'm always like, do you want us to come in there or are these sea monsters protecting your establishment? Because I am scared. And I love Chinese food, and I love the Chinese culture, and I'm not just saying that because we're all going to be working for them in 6 months. The Chinese have an amazing culture. They do. 3,000 years ago, they were doing brain surgery in China, yet they still haven't figured out dessert. You ever go to a Chinese restaurant? I'm not talking about the fancy Chinese restaurant that has the tea ice cream that tastes like a pack of menthol cigarettes. I'm talking about a regular Chinese restaurant where the dessert options, there's two, right? There's sliced oranges. Ooh. I don't want to overwork the kitchen. Oranges? What, did a schooner just arrive from the Caribbean? Looks like our scurvy's cured, fellas. There's sliced oranges, or there's the fortune cookie, which is not even a Chinese thing. It's an American thing, and we gave it to them, and they're like, we don't want it. And we were like, it's now part of your ethnic identity. Do you feel like the fortune in every fortune cookie should be, you are about to eat a stale cookie? Hey, my fortune came true! Everyone has the same reaction to fortune cookies. They're always like, these things are so stupid. What does mine say? Like, there's some ancient wisdom in there, as if Confucius himself was putting a tiny piece of paper into a tiny typewriter. Happiness is a long journey. 15, 31, 12. Put this in a stale cookie for me, would you? It's like they wait for them to be stale. How old are these? 1990? Let's wait a little longer. I do feel sorry for the person who created the cookie that ended up being the fortune cookie, because they were probably pretty proud. They're like, hey, you gotta try my new cookie. Tell me what you think of it. Try my new cookie. Tell me what you think. All right, I'll try it. Here you go. Oh. You know what this could use is some paper. Oh, this would be good for holding a note or a recipe for a good cookie. How much do you think I could charge for it? I'd give it away with a check. You got a spit bucket around here?
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13: Bobby Collins.
8: I got three daughters. Three. You two? But we got one. Her name's Hallie. We're thinking about changing her name to Lucifer. She wanted a cat. We've been dog people for generations. 3 o'clock in the morning, my wife, what? She wants a cat. A cat! Give her whatever she wants. Just as long as she doesn't harm us. We got her a cat. Lily. Where's my cat people here? Give me numbers. Holler out numbers. How many do you have? Two.
14: Three.
8: How many? Six. Ding, ding, ding, ding, ding, ding, ding, ding. I don't think you're coming with us. Gotta calm down with the cats, lady. I didn't know cats were smarter than dogs. Yeah, I got a big golden retriever. Love him to pieces, but he's not that high up on Brain Mountain. Oh, he's not smart. My kids used to take the phone. He'd give me that look like, Bobby, you're lucky I'm not a pit bull. I would have ate them a long time ago. My dog's the one on the 4th of July with his head wrapped. Oh, I love him, but he's not right. He got busted recently. He did. The animal control picked him up. And I know what happened. We all went out for dinner, and he was in the yard by himself, probably chasing his own tail. And he fell through the hedges. Knowing him, he was like, oh, my God. I was just over there. Now I'm over here. Life's a bitch. I better wait right here. I get a call, 9:30 that night, animal control, we have your dog. I didn't even know he was missing. Bring $90 and pick him up at 9 o'clock in the morning. $90! I go, $90, let him sleep in. Jesus. My wife, go get him, $99. Let him.
13: 4 days, maybe it's down to 30.
14: Oh, I was there, 9 o'clock. They pulled him out of a little cell. He had like a blonde wig and lipstick on. They had a sign hanging, Bubba. One night away from the house, he converted to Islam. Changed his name to Muhammad Kali Wolf Wolf. He won't come by his old name. I go, Winston. He goes, huh? I go, hey, Muhammad Kali Wolf Wolf.
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16: 75-year-old guy, his hair is completely white, marries a 22-year-old girl. She gets pregnant. 9 months later, here they are in the maternity ward. He goes up to the nurse. He says, "Ah, how'd I do?" The nurse says she had twins. He says, "Yeah." Well, I guess that goes to show that even if there's snow on the roof, there can still be fire in the furnace. The nurse says, "Yeah, well, then you better change filters. Both the babies are black." I remember the first time I took Quaaludes. I was at a Christmas party about 12 years ago. Somebody said, "Come on, Jack, take a couple Quaaludes. You won't even notice it." I took 3 Quaaludes. When I came to, I was in the backyard giving a hickey to a snowman. It was easy once I broke the ice. Pot, marijuana, that's my drug. You know that. You listen to the show, you know that's my drug, pot. You know when you're really stoned on pot is when you're picking away at the holiday turkey and it's still frozen. Last Christmas we smoked so much reefer, I looked up, the angel on top of the tree was reaching for a candy cane. Oh, I'm hungry, I need some sugar, man. That's me up from the 60s, the old days, the good old days. Late 60s, I was dating a woman's liver. She broke up with me, so I opened the door for her. Of course, I was going 55 at the time. You know.
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27: You ever go to a store and like you think someone works there because whatever, you know, they're wearing just matches everybody else? Like, I kind of did that. Mine was mean. I mean, all right, what happened? I walked up to this guy, and I was like, hey, man, do you know where the razors are at? And then the guy was like, what? I don't work here. So I looked at what he was wearing, and he had a football jersey on. It couldn't have been more obvious that he did not work.

0: 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I live next to Chinese pots, and they hate me. They don't melt at all.
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2: Because you've got to look good and smell good if you want to be, and you've got to have, especially as you get older, you got to have your own money. That's why, thank God for commercials. They have saved every older woman's life. June Allison, God bless her. She was the one that started, remember that with the Depends commercials? Hi, I'm June Allison. While I'm talking to you, I'm taking a dump. Then she died, and the commercial went for $35,000. I said to my agent, get it for me. I'll do it for half, and I'll give them sound effects. It will be fabulous. Hi, I'm John Rivers. On those days of too much wine and cheese. So they called me down, and I wore a Chanel suit. I looked fabulous. I didn't say a word. I just urinated. I just made a... I said, gentlemen, I think this puddle stands for itself. I didn't get that, but I have a new commercial coming out for women's, it's like a woman's Viagra. It's called Bravo. And it's like, it gets your, and it's $45,000. I'm so excited. 2 years they've been saying now, we're going to put it out. Well, we don't know. Should it be a cream or a pill? Cream or a pill? Just give me the money. I'll say anything. I don't care. Put it on a damn cracker. I'll eat it. I don't care. Cream or pill? No, John, we have to wait. Cream or pill? Cream or pill? And they were right. Because if it had been a pill and they put it out and a man put it in a woman's drink, she might say date rape. But if you're in a bar and a man comes up to you and goes, where are you from? You'll notice. You'll notice.
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3: Cat Williams. That's why I'm saying if you a real muff, just gonna have to hold on to the fact you a real muff, because it's getting ready to change. It ain't just about color no more. They hate all real muff, because I'm gonna give you a prime example. There's a white boy that ran track for a living. He ran track for a living, and he lost both his legs. Now, I hate losers and quitters, but I feel like if you run for a living and you lose both of your legs, you should be allowed to sit this out. You have done everything there was for you to do. And this white boy decide not only is he gonna walk again, he decide he gonna race again. Now, you got to be in tune with your star player to pull this off, because they made him some aluminum racing legs look like bent back paper clips. Yes. Don't try to act like something wrong with me. Some of you saw the story. You know what I'm talking about. It looked like bent back paperclips, like two baby boomerangs. That's what he had to run on. Boy had to be in tune with his star player, because sometimes they ain't gonna have your back like you think you should. And this now got to come in on his aluminum racing legs and race again. And he got to try to come in and be all calm and smooth and not draw too much attention to himself. To tink, tink, tink, tink, tink, tink. Yeah, you gotta go over there and sign up first before you race.
4: Okay.
3: T, T, T, T, T, T, T, T, T, T, T, T. Yeah, they said I gotta sign up first. It's no sign up at all. T, T, T, T, T, T, T. He all at the starting line, you know, getting with him, doing all sorts of unnecessary exercises with their leg. On your mark. Ting, ting, ting, ting, ting, ting, ting. And the craziest thing happened. This mother not only started running, this mother started winning. And you know a hater can't stand a winner. And the last place you want to be in a foot race is behind the mother with no foots. That's the last. I bet that mother's mad. My leg's tired. Ain't your legs tired? His legs ain't tired. He just ting, ting, ting. Clips and sparks everywhere. But you gonna have to be in tune with your star player, because these haters do not play fair. At the Olympic Committee, let this mother race, and then waited till he won and then disqualified him and said, and I quote, he had an unfair advantage. Are you talking about the mother running with no damn legs? That's what you talking about? Poor little tink tink. Think about that when you think you having a bad day. Poor little tink tink.
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0: So I live not far from Hollywood Boulevard in Los Angeles, which I like. It's got the stars on the sidewalk, and I love to see the tourists go up and they take pictures of their favorite stars. And there's something that goes on in front of the Chinese Theater, famous landmark theater, footprints in cement, all that thing. In front of the Chinese Theater, within the last year, these guys started doing this, where they would dress up as characters, famous characters from the movies, these elaborate costumes. Nobody's asking them to do this. They do it of their own free will, and then the idea is that they get tourists to give them a couple bucks to take a picture with them, or something like that. My favorite guy out there is a guy who dresses up as Pikachu from Pokemon. He's got a big, roly-poly, yellow Pikachu costume. What I love about the costume is it is filthy. It's covered with grime. I don't know what happened with this guy. Like, why is it so dirty? And I try to figure out, maybe he's tried to get it cleaned and no dice. You know, if he goes to the dry cleaner and at his wit's end, like, can you guys clean this? And they're flummoxed. That, no. We only know how to clean flat things. And I thought, maybe, is he sleeping in it? You know? And he figures, well, technically, I'm not touching the sidewalk. Then when I wake up, I'm already at work.
1: Ron White.
2: I was at home last week and my nephew called our house, and I never answer the phone in my house, ever. And I think he was surprised that I did. And I answered the phone, and he goes, Uncle Ron, is that you? I said, yeah, it's me. He goes, Uncle Ron, did you know it's okay to be gay? That's why I don't answer the phone at my house right there. Now it's my problem. I'm like, well, you're right. It is okay to be gay. Do you know what gay means? He goes, that's where a man likes a man or a woman likes a woman, but they can't have babies. Pretty close. You believe that? 6 years old, this kid knows what gay means? I didn't find out what gay meant until I started hitchhiking. I wrote a book, 7 Silly Secrets Truckers Just Don't Want You to Know. My wife and I are big fans of the reality TV show on HBO called Pornucopia, Sex in the Valley. It's a reality show about the pornography industry in the San Fernando Valley, which is where most of it's made. And we bought the first season because it's hilarious. And this one episode was about guys that were straight porn stars, but they were doing gay porn because it pays 5 times the money. And they're interviewing this guy, and he goes, yeah, I was in a scene yesterday with 5 guys at the same time, and I'm not even gay. I was like, you're gayer than I am. If you can even think of what to do with 5 at the same time, you're way gayer than I am.
3: 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I Heart Comedy.
4: Aren't you a handsome crowd? Well, I'll tell you, each and every year, my hometown of Limerick, Ireland, holds a Blarney contest, and the top prize goes to the fellow who tells the tallest tales in town. And I have told some rather tall tales in my time, let me tell you. Would you like to hear one? Oh, I'm so glad. I turned up at the birthday party of Mary O'Shaughnessy, and everyone says, Paddy, where's your wife Margaret? And I says, well, let me tell you. Margaret baked a delicious lemon cake, and she set it out upon the windowsill to cool, and a troll came along and ate it. And he must have liked it, because then he jumped into the kitchen and he says, bake me another lemon cake. And Margaret whips up some batter, and then she said to the troll, troll, if you really want a delicious experience, jump into the cake pan and swim around in the batter. Well, I knew right then and there that clever Margaret was going to bake that troll into the cake. And I knew it was going to take a while. So I says, let me head off to the party and she'll be along as soon as that troll is good and cooked. Now, of course, the truth of that story is that earlier in the day, Margaret had made me a cup of tea too strong, as always. And so I threw it in her face. And then I took the rest of the kettle of boiling hot water and I poured it over her head. And so she had second and third degree burns on her scalp and on her neck and her shoulders and her chest and of course her face. And she was in no shape to attend a birthday party. No.
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5: No, you know what I like was when you go into these places, right? Even when they're getting your money, like, that's not enough for them. They want to suck, like, more information out of you. When I bought toiletries the other day, they asked me for, like, my phone number. I'm ringing it up. They go, can we have your phone number? No. Well, Siri, we're not going to do anything with this. Really? You're just collecting numbers, you idiot? No, you can't have my phone number. Then they get, like, all freaked out, right? Well, sir, I have to put something in. If I don't input something in, I can't get to the next... What do I do? Well, lean on the keyboard, sweetheart. I don't know what to tell you. Stick your finger on the one. There you go. That's my phone number, 1-3-5-6-3-9. That's it. Live in area code 123. Very exclusive neighborhood. Oh, it's the worst. You have our little savey-save card? No, I know. Would you like one? No, I wouldn't. Well, why not? Because you're up to something. I don't know what you're up to, but I know you don't want to make less money, all right? Just ring this up and let me get on with my life. Evidently, what you're doing is you're giving them a free survey on what products you can't live without so they can jack the price of that up under the guise of giving you like a nickel off of like bootleg Fruit Loops. That's basically... It's gotta be true, right?
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6: My parents are great. They always wanted us to experience different things. Like all the other kids went to school on their bikes, and my dad made me go to school on a pogo stick. Anybody else? Did anybody else? I was always late, you know, because I had a basket on there. I have to keep stopping to get the books. We spent a lot of time out in the yard, too. My parents would just send us out in the yard every once in a while for no reason. Okay, kids, out in the yard. Okay. Run out there. Stay out in the yard. Okay. Didn't know what to do. Just looking around. What'd you guys do yesterday? We just stayed out in the yard. Just stayed out there. Stayed out in the yard. You find stuff to do, though. Anything can end up being a toy for a kid. Including the sun. We used to try to see how long we could stare at the sun without stopping. I don't recommend this. But I remember we did it. I remember my brothers going, okay, Brian, records five. Ready, go. 1, 2, 3, 4, 5, 6. Yeah, I got six. I got six at the sun stare. My parents are like, hey, Brian, don't do that. Yeah, it's just about to stop. Just about to find another activity. That's not a good activity.
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24: I've been lying a lot lately. There is nothing like a good lie, especially when it just works on the first shot. I'll give you an example of what happened. I was walking down the street recently. I bumped into a guy that I haven't seen in many, many years, since back in the day, which was a Wednesday, by the way. I don't know if you know this. That's a little FF fun fact. The day, Wednesday. This guy sees me. Oh my God. Whoa, what's up, man? How have you been? He throws a hug on me. What's going on, brother? And I was a little bit excited to see him, you know, but I turned it up a little bit. I was like, You, dude. It's you. He's like, bro, check it out, man. I haven't seen you in so long. This Saturday night, I'm having a party, and I want you to come to it. And I looked at him, and again, I didn't want to be rude. And why go through the whole rigmarole of truth where I look at him and go, I gotta tell you, I don't really like you that much to come to a party. So instead, I went with the lie. And I go, wait, hold on. Wait, when's the party? And he goes, Saturday night. I go, guess where I'm gonna be Saturday night? At your party. And he goes, yes, I'm psyched, dude. He goes, dude, I'm gonna let people know you're coming. I'm gonna make some calls and say that DC's coming by the party. I go, you know what? Call him twice, because I'm on my way. Of course, Saturday night comes along, and I'm not gonna go to the party. I'm not interested in the party. And of course, as fate would have it, who do I see 4 or 5 days later? That guy. And here's the thing, he sees me, and he makes a beeline right towards me, okay? He comes right up to me. Now, he's disappointed. He's disgruntled. He's another diss word that I don't even know. He looks right at me. He goes, hey, what's up, man? And I'm like, oh, I know I'm caught now. But I look at him, I go, what's going on? You. You. Why didn't you come by my party? I told everybody you were going to be there. And I was really excited about you coming by the party. And so was everybody else. My sick mother came to see you, too. She's in a wheelchair, and it's a rusty wheelchair. It's not even a new one. It's hard to even move. I reach into my pocket, and I'm gonna pull out another lie. Because I've already started lying, and now I just have to take this, I have to bash my way through this whole thing with lies, with a lie fest. You know what? Oh man, let me tell you something. I was actually on my way to your party, and my tire flew off. And my car flipped into a ravine. That's the key to a good lie. Number one rule, put your life in danger. Put your life in peril. It distracts them from their story, and it becomes about you and your safety at this point. They'll be like this, dude, forget the party. Are you all right? No, I'm not all right. It wasn't even a ravine, it was a quarry. I flipped into a quarry. Wow, dude, are you okay? And you know what the thing that sucked? As I was rolling in, I was saying out loud, I'm not gonna make it to this party. People are expecting to see me. That's the key to the good lie right there. Just keep putting your life in danger. It was awful, man. My seatbelt, I had it on, and due to the fire, it melted the seatbelt. So what was once a safety harness was now a strap-o-death. Dude, I'm just glad you're okay, and you think you're out of it. Now, sometimes something bad happens. The person knows you're lying. And that sucks when they call you out. Oh, really? Oh, so, yeah? You flipped into a ravine. You know what, dude? I drove by your house that night. I thought maybe I'll go, for old time's sake, I'll drive with DC. I'll give him a ride. And you know what? I went up your front lawn and I went through your bushes. And I looked in your window. And you were on your couch watching TV. I saw you on your couch. You say you were dying in a ravine. Now it's at this point, you know you're caught. Instead of just tapping out and going, got me, I'm a liar. What do we all do? You get angry and you start lying more. You say, oh really? Is that what you did? You came by, you looked at my bushes, and you supposedly saw me watching TV. Well, you know what you don't know is I have a hologram of me watching TV to thwart criminals from breaking in. So they look in and go, he's home watching TV. We gotta go.
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5: I don't write a lot of poetry, but I have written a poem, and it's a love poem, and I would like to share it with you now. We could lower the lights a little. Thank you. It's perfect. The mood has been set. Man on the bus, I see you. Drooling, reading your dictionary, plying your kazoo. What's going on through your brain? As the wheels on the bus go round and round, so could we put it in me. So I was very sick a few months ago. I had what they call in the medical community an ear infection. I don't know if I'm pronouncing that right. And I was chatting with my mother about it, and I was like, oh my God, I think I'm going to die. I'm so sick. Send. And my mom IMs me back to say, well, maybe you don't have an ear infection. Maybe what you have is an inner ear pimple. Okay, I'm not 6 years old. I don't believe you anymore. First off. Second off, it's an ear infection, okay? There's no such thing as an inner ear pimple. And my mother IMs me back to say, well, maybe it's just a really big inner ear pimple. And maybe all you need to do is just tilt your head and let the pussy water flow. Yeah, that's a really great story about my mom and everything. But when you read the word pussy, yeah. Hey, thanks a lot. You guys are awesome. Thanks for coming out to the taping. Bye.
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7: I've never worked out what the moral of Humpty Dumpty is. I can only think of don't sit on a wall if you're an egg. How is that applicable to an eight-year-old human? I don't... You mean that go, well, what's the moral there? Oh, don't sit on a wall if you're an egg. What? Of course... Of course I wouldn't. I would, if you're an egg, it's not going to happen, is it? What are there eggs reading that going, oh, I'm just going to jump up there. Fucking hell. Good job. Oh, God. But don't get on there if you're an egg. No, why not? Look, read that. Don't send horses to perform medical procedures. Of course they couldn't put him together again. Of course. It's obvious they haven't got the dexterity. Obvious. I wouldn't have sent them in the first place. No, experiment. Don't experiment. They can't even scrub up. They can't. They haven't got thumbs, let alone opposable thumbs. They couldn't sew to save their life. They couldn't. If I had to design a perfect egg-crushing device, it would be a hoof. Doesn't matter if they're king's horses or Steptoe's horse. All the king's horses. Certainly don't send all of them. It's going to be chaos. What if we'd have been invaded by France that day? Bert comes running to the bloke in charge. He goes, you in charge of all the king's horses and all the king's men? Yeah. Well, the French are coming. What? Where are all the king's horses and all the king's men? The French are coming to Dover. Quick, where are they? Up to the egg. What? The egg. What are you talking about? I sent them to mend an egg. Are you mental? They can't mend an egg. Oh, God. Also, I only know that he is an egg from pictorial evidence. And he is clearly an egg. An egg thing. An egg with eyes. Things, right? And trousers. But that's not mentioned in the whole thing. That would be the first thing I'd mention. Never mind. I go, once, right, there was an egg that could climb walls. Left that out. If your surname is Dumpty, don't call your firstborn Humpty.
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9: The FCC, the Federal Communications Commission, decided all by itself that radio and television were the only two parts of American life not protected by the free speech provisions of the First Amendment to the Constitution. I'd like to repeat that because it sounds vaguely important. The FCC, an appointed body, not elected, answerable only to the president, decided on its own that radio and television were the only two parts of American life not protected by the First Amendment to the Constitution. And why did they decide that? Because they got a letter from a minister in Mississippi. A Reverend Donald Wildman in Mississippi heard something on the radio that he didn't like. Well, Reverend, did anyone ever tell you there are two knobs on the radio? Of course, I'm sure the Reverend isn't that comfortable with anything that has two knobs on it. But hey, Reverend, there are two knobs on the radio. One of them turns the radio off, and the other one changes the station. Imagine that, Reverend. You can actually change the station. It's called freedom of choice, and it's one of the principles this country was founded upon. Look it up in the library, Reverend, if you have any of them left when you finish burning all the books.
10: My mother, nothing changes. She drove me nuts. She talked in a double language that I don't get it. I just don't get it. She made my dog, I had one pet. And I never had luck with pets because I live alone in LA and I've had about 30 turtles, little turtles that have killed themselves. These little turtles, by the way, I think they're outlawed now because they're suicidal, these things. It's just, every time I come home, I open up the door and I go, oh, Pokey's dead. But I had a dog, Trico, that committed suicide because my mother just drove the dog nuts. And she talks in double messages. She'll take a bone and she'll throw it and she'll say to the Trico, she said, don't fetch that, see what I care. Okay? So the dog goes, what? Should I not get it for her? Am I not getting it for me? What do you do? And the dog finally did it. I heard that he was like whistling like little prison tunes in the backyard. I knew it was not good. She actually said to Trico, you can't come in the house and you can't go out of the house. Well, you know, what's the dog gonna do? He was doomed. Midair was the only thing left. I just thought, and my father, he meant well, I guess. He was never home. You know, I don't know if I'm ever gonna be, I don't know what to do. We had a picture, an 8x10 picture, chemically treated. So we knew like it would turn blue if he would have been pissed off by something we said. He just wasn't around. You know, he went to work all the time. He gave us like a little obligatory kind of stories. Like at like 3 in the morning, like 4 years old, and you're lying in bed, he'd come, hi, how you doing? Hansel and Gretel, gotta go to work, gotta go. And he always would cut me off. I mean, that's why I think I did this, whatever I'm doing. I needed to talk to someone. I mean, I'd be sitting around the table, I'd go, you know, I have a lot of sexual problems, fix the meatloaf. So he'd cut me off. The only way I could express myself, I had to be like, I had to just leap and talk. It was sort of like, I'm a homosexual communist lesbian. I had to get his attention. And he gave advice from hell. He didn't know what he was talking about. He'd say, you know, never kill praying mantis. Why, Dad? Well, they help catch kidnappers. Okay, thank you very much. What does that mean? He told me how to swim. I mean, I was 4 years old. He took me to a pool, an edge of a pool, a deep end. He got behind me and he went, find Atlantis.
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11: Al Pacino changed. It was the movie Son of a Woman where he said, hoo-ah, after everything. It's like a period at the end of the sentence. Like, I got a dog, I'm a leg.
24: Hoo-ha.
11: When I'm hungry, I eat broccoli. Hoo-ha. Hoo-ha doesn't mean anything to a civilian. To us, it's a nonsensical phrase. Might as well be out there going, na-na.
24: Nanny boo-boo.
11: Because that's what Pacino does. He takes little kid sayings, turns them into tough guy phrases no matter what the situation is. Someone comes and say, the mob's going to kick your ass. Be like, you, sir, are a liar. Liar, liar, your pants are on fire. Na-na,
24: nanny freaking boo-boo.
11: And Pacino always looks like he's chewing gum, too, right? Every time I see him, he's chomping away. I love to go up to him on the set, like, what kind of gum are you chewing? Hubba bubba. Really? No! I just like to say, hubba bubba.
24: I like fruit straps.
1: I love Bubblicious. But those double mint twins are the best.
11: I spend most of my time in Pacino movies trying to figure out where he's looking. Because he doesn't look at the other actors anymore. It's like a fly always gets on the screen in front of him. It's the only thing he can pay attention to. Somebody's like, hey, Al, hold on.
24: There's a fly in here. And this guy is good.
11: He yells for no reason in movies, too. That's why I see somebody cast him as a librarian, just to see what he do. Because you know everybody's going to be shushing him. He'll be screaming at him. He's like, shh, where's the B section? Shh, where is the B section? Shh, and what the hell
24: is the Dewey Decimal System? It's a system created by a guy named Decimal, you jackass. There's a fly in here. I know! He's driving me nuts, George. What are we gonna do about it? Gonna smoke him out.
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25: I'm into older women now. I'm tired of young girls, you know? It's always, let's go camping! So I'm dating an 83-year-old now. And, boy, the thing she knows, huh? And, you know, something, this is really weird. I like getting older. I have a birthday this month. And I really do enjoy getting older. I thought I wouldn't. But life is easier as you get older because you become prejudiced. Because you've dealt with things, not against race or anything, but just against things. Because you've dealt with them before and you know it's going to be boring. And you just close the doors and you... People come up and go, hey, let's go try this new thing. Sorry, we're closed. And I think the secret to enjoying getting older is being able to be honest with yourself, because there are certain changes that do take place as you get older, and there's nothing to be ashamed about. And this is what I have learned. For example, I know that someday my hair will turn gray. And when that happens, I'll be able to accept it, because I am honest with myself.
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26: If you're going to have a baby someday, let me give you some advice. A couple things. Never let your kid watch The Wiggles. I'm not sure if you guys know what a wiggle is. Does that happen to you? You got to watch The Wiggles. If you guys don't know what a wiggle is, one of them's sleepy. His name is Jeff. They also hang out with a guy named Captain Feathersword, who's got a feather for a sword, but he's also missing an eye. That's good for a kid's show. Have a guy without an eye on it. And if you don't know who they are, it's amazing what they've done. The Beastie Boys, License to Ill, very popular album as far as I'm concerned, a lot of hits, has sold 4 million copies. The Wiggles has sold 20 million copies of their CD and DVD, and that's how popular they are. It's amazing. And just, this is one of their songs, and if you're some psycho mom out there and you know all the words, please don't sing along. So this is one of their songs. Here you go. It goes a little something. It's called Hot Potato. And it goes a little something like this. Hot potato, hot potato, hot potato, hot potato. Hot potato, hot potato. Potato, potato, potato, potato. And then they go on tour. It's not bad enough that they're on TV. And my wife says, take me to the Wiggles concert. Take me to the Wiggles. And that's not how my wife sounds. That's just how she sounds to me. And I take them to the Wiggles concert. And here's a little trivia for you. You can't go backstage at a Wiggles show. Nobody can. There's very high security. Now, why is there high security at a kiddie concert? Are two-year-olds going to bum-rush the stage in some kind of mosh pit gone wild? No, this is the truth. Crazy single moms want to have sex with the Wiggles.
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13: Doug Benson.
14: Let's do some crowd work. Where are you from, sir?
15: San Francisco.
14: Seattle is an interesting city. I know the odds weren't that good that he'd say Seattle, but if he did, you guys would have been really impressed. Because here's my Seattle joke. They have a saying in Seattle. If you don't like the weather, wait 5 minutes and then shoot yourself in the face. That's what they say. What's your name, my friend?
15: Steve.
14: Nice to see you, Steve. And do you like movies, Steve?
15: Sure, I love movies, yeah.
14: Sure, all right. I love movies, too. It's funny you said that exact expression, I love movies, because I have a podcast that you can listen to for freezies on the iTunes, if you know how to work that thing. And it's called I Love Movies, and it's me and friends of mine, comedians and actors you may have heard of, some you may not have. Just sitting around talking about movies. So check that out if you get a chance. What's your favorite movie, Steve, if you had to pick one?
15: Godfather.
14: Oh, excellent choice. Godfather 3, not so much. But God, the first Godfather, that's a good one. I don't know why I have a lisp all of a sudden. It's a new character I'm working on. Person with a lisp who loves The Godfather. I love The Godfather. It's my favorite. The trilogy doesn't hold up all the way through, but The Godfather is one of the best movies ever.
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16: Do you ever get a good look at your family and think to yourself, if I wasn't related to them, I'd have nothing to do with these people. They're lunatics. Absolute lunatics. My other cousin comes up to me and is like, look, I understand this is a very stressful time for all of us. The sadness is upon us. Maybe you want some ecstasy? I can't even have dairy. What, are you kidding me? Look, I got something here gonna make you see the big picture. Really gonna open up your eyes about a lot of things, okay? I got acid. Acid? What did you, just get out of a time warp? Who the hell has acid? The only thing is you gotta be careful now. See, there's good trips and there's bad trips. Whatever's on your mind when you come onto the acid, that's the kind of trip you're gonna have. I don't want any of this, okay? I don't need my mortgage coming to life, please. Bad enough it's on my back for 30 years. I don't need it sitting on the couch talking to me, all right? I'm never getting any smaller, you know that. I'm not getting any smaller. My savings is melting! My family's out of their minds. I got an Uncle Tony. We call him Uncle 8 o'clock. Every time he comes over our house, hi, Uncle Tony! Look, if anybody asks, I've been here since 8 o'clock, huh? He's always got a scam, Uncle Tony. When he wants to mail a letter, he puts the address he wants it to go to where the return address goes and throws it in a mailbox without a stamp. It gets marked insufficient postage and sent to the return address. I'm like, Uncle Tony, no, that's mail fraud. Nah, nah. That's brilliant. Are you kidding me?
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17: Man, black dudes are the best laughers, hands down. For real. Right. That's a white dude clapping at that. I don't know why. That's super weird. That's so weird. That's so weird that a white guy's just like, yeah! I love when black dudes laugh. Like, let me explain it and then clap. Where are you, man? I think that's just a serial killer is what it is. For real, black dudes laugh the best. You know who the worst laughers are? Asian girls. Yeah. You guys don't give it up at all. For real. You act like you don't even want to laugh. You act like you're not allowed to laugh. Asian girls just, why are you doing a peace sign? You're already laughing. It's redundant. Don't distract me from your merriment. Black dudes laugh the best, though. You know why? When you tell a joke, a black dude laughs hard, you feel real good about yourself. Because when black dudes laugh, they don't just laugh, they relocate. You know what I'm talking about? You ever see a black dude laugh real hard, just like, ah! That's too funny to laugh at in that area. This is a new designated laughing zone, y'all. One time I made a black dude laugh so hard he drove to Las Vegas. Yo, could you imagine just, Yo, hey, the cops tried to pull him over. He's like, forget it, it's too funny. Dude, hey, even if the cop did try to pull you over, all you gotta do to get out of the ticket is if it's a black cop, tell him the joke. It'd be like, yo, that's too funny, bye, woo-woo,
18: Shall we talk about everyone's favourite member of the royal family? Prince Harry. Come on, the little ginger one that dresses as a Nazi. That's the kind of behaviour we want from our inbred overlords. Now, Prince Harry was meant to go and fight in Iraq last year, but he couldn't go to Basra last July because he's ginger, he would melt. So he didn't go, and actually, while the rest of his unit were fighting in Basra, he was found by a British journalist tracked down to a strip club in Canada. And the journalist went up to him and said, are you Prince Charles's son? He said, no. It got me thinking, ladies and gentlemen, because he's just got back from Afghanistan. What kind of preparation was that playboy lifestyle for fighting in a war? I know what you're probably thinking. You probably think it'd be much clearer if someone had juxtaposed strip clubs and war in a poem. You're in luck. I've compared and contrasted strip clubs and war in a poem. It is simply entitled Strip Club War. Yeah, a little bit of culture for you, ladies and gentlemen. I will read it for you now. Strip Club War. Young men getting slaughtered. Bazookas everywhere. Privates standing to attention. Grabbing their helmets. Weapons going off. Sobbing men desperately clawing at gashes. The number of stiffs growing by the hour. The next generation spilling out of choppers onto hot, barren mounds. It's more expensive than you think it'll be when you go in, and the whole thing leaves a mess that'll take years to clean up. And of course, Muslims don't like it. I blame Bush.
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25: I'm no longer single. I've been dating somebody, so I've lost all this. I've been dating somebody. I'm in love, and he's fantastic. But I've been on a date with somebody. You ever met somebody like super confident? There's something about super confident people. Like, I went on this date with this guy, and he's like, Joa, what do you do for a living? what kind of work do you do? I'm a comedian. So, comedy. No, I thought about doing that. Yeah, no, comedy. Yeah, no, I know what you're saying. Yeah. Oh, yeah, I thought about doing that. You know, what if I do? I wouldn't do what you do, because I see what you do. But I do like Jerry Seinfeld. You know, I just like, we do like one good joke after the other, just like boom, boom, boom. And just go like a TV show and just coast. Yeah, I do that too. That's what I do. So what do you do for fun? What kind of things you do for fun to get out there? I'm taking an art class at the Wizard of Art. I'm painting an apple. It's called Apple. Oh, yeah, art. Yeah, no. I guess you're saying, yeah. Yeah, I wouldn't do, you know, if I were you, you know, I wouldn't do like kind of like that, like still life. I would do like, just like Picasso, like stuff that would like just blow people's minds, stuff that was even thought of, and then just like make millions of them, and then like get a tote bag and keychains to display those, and then just coast. That's my new attitude towards everything. I just ask people what they do. What do you do? Yeah, I'd do that, and then I'd go boom, boom, booyah.
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26: How good is that? I need a cooking show I can relate to. A cooking show with more of a regular slob. No English accent on this guy. He's an ordinary pig. Big, fat slob of a guy comes right on television every Friday night at 4 a.m. during feeding hours. Cooking with Bill. Good evening. Thanks for tuning in to Cooking with Bill, the Belching Gourmet. Well, while we're waiting on the macaroni and cheese, let's take a look at some of the mail that's been pouring in. For you guys out there who need culinary tips. Here's a guy who writes in and says to me, Dear Bill, the other day, my wife and I got into an argument over the salad forks. She says they go on the right, and I say they go on the left. So here's my question. Do you think the Rams have a shot at the Super Bowl? And speaking of bowls, if a bowl of carrots is so good for your eyesight, how come I see so many dead rabbits on the highway? I mean, is that an old wives' tale? Like, why do they say you have to wait an hour after you eat to go swimming? The other day I fed my fish, and they went swimming right away. Anyways, before I go off on a tangent, here's my question. I was wondering, why does Diet Coke only have one calorie? I mean, if they get those other calories out, what's the problem with that last little bastard, am I right? I mean, how do they know it's even in there? Maybe in a six-pack, one can got all the calories. Maybe there's millions of cans with no calories, but there's that one killer can bouncing around. Hey, speaking of killer cans bouncing around, I was watching the Oprah Winfrey Show the other day, and it turns out that the United States government allows a certain amount of rat droppings inside of a hot dog that they consider an acceptable amount. Boy, if I had a describe my reaction in one word, that word would be, I couldn't believe it. Hold on, Bill. Hold on, my pen ran out of ink.

0: for tuning in. Until tomorrow, remember our motto. Never fry bacon when you're naked. Thanks for tuning in to Cooking with Bill.
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3: The candy bar. They'll take that, won't they? The judges take that. Mickey Way to candy bar. Would they take that?
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4: Dimitri Martin.
5: I think one of the great things about being in love is that you can end a conversation by saying how you feel about the other person. You know? Like, I gotta go. Okay, bye. I love you. But you can't do that any other time before that in a relationship. Like, okay, I gotta go. I think I just want to hook up with you a couple more times and I'm gonna break up with you. It's a real threshold right there. That's what I'm trying to say. Strobe lights cause seizures in some people, and we still have strobe lights. How did that work out? Look, I know you might swallow your tongue, but these Guidos need to party. Get your priorities straight. I understand you might choke on your own saliva, but this guy's not that good at doing the robot, and he's on a first date, so he needs to look better at it, so... Suck it up. It's hard to know what's gay in life. Like, boxing. That's two guys fighting over a belt. That seems pretty gay to me. In their underwear. I mean, come on. How long has the word anniversary been around? That seems like something we should be keeping track of. And celebrating. Maybe every year, I don't know.
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6: I did an airline joke, first show, real bitchy woman heckling me all through the show, yelled, I hate to fly. I said, sell the broom. I love talking with the guys. I like asking what they do for a living. I had a guy in the show said, I'm an undercover cop. I said, well, not a very good one. And there was a lady, she said, she breed dogs. I said, I'd pay to see that. And there was an engaged couple, and I asked the lady, I said, when did you know he was the one? She said, when the stick turned blue. Beautiful women you're with tonight. What's your name, ma'am?
7: Stacy.
6: Stacy, you're gorgeous. Has anyone ever told you that? No? I guess I'm wrong. Oh, she set herself up. I'm a trained professional. What do you do for a living, Stacy?
7: I'm a shipping
6: manager. A shipping manager for which company? A video company, so in show business? The porno industry, Stacy? If you don't ask, you don't know. And who's that next to you, Stacy?
7: That's Emma.
6: Hi, Emma, what do you do for a living?
7: I'm an admissions officer.
6: An admissions officer. Does anyone have a fun job? It's a bunch of fancy titles, no pay. What was that, ma'am? You're a housewife? Well, that's the toughest job in the whole world. I'm proud of you. How many kids you got? How many?
7: Two.
6: Are you doing a little drink? Thank you for doing that. She held up two fingers, too. I guess you got the memo, I'm retarded. Are you doing a little drinking tonight? Yes, you are. And you'll go home to those kids and go, you little bastard. I had it all. Sorry, I was having a flashback from my childhood.

0: Love my mom. You know how your mom tells you something as a kid you don't forget? 7 years old, my mom said to me, she said, treat everybody like they're your brother, you'll get along fine in life. And I think that's great advice, but it doesn't work in the real world. Treat them like they're your brother. A lot of people get offended when you hold them down and make them eat a dog food sandwich. I don't want to be like my brother. Fat and lazy, never worked a day in his life. You can see him holding up a sign saying, I'll watch you work for food.
1: Chris Rock.
2: But crack everywhere. Crack everywhere. You know what they say. Crack is destroying the black community. Crack is destroying the ghetto. Yeah, like the ghetto was so nice before crack. They say that like everybody in the hood had a mansion, a yacht, and a swimming pool. Crack came by and dried it all up. I don't know. I think we always focus on the negative side of crack. Always on the negative side of crack. What about the good side of crack? What about the beauty of crack? What about the good things that crack has brought into our mind that were not here before? You know what the good side of crack is? If you're up at the right hour, you can get a VCR for $1.50. You can furnish your whole house for $10.95. Why? Because of crack. Christmas time, you ever buy somebody a crack gift? Ooh, they think you got them something. Like, ooh, you shouldn't have. I did. Bought it from a crackhead. I think they should just legalize crack. Legalize. You know why I want them to legalize crack? Just so my friends' mothers can have something to brag about. You know, Ronald got his own crack house now. Child, he got his own crack house. And I drive by every day, I go, that's my baby crack house right there. They got jumbo. Legalize it, man. All drugs should be legal. All drugs should be legal. Why? Because people want to get high. That's right. People think about getting high right now. People are like, damn, how much longer in the show? People love to get high, man. You could give it all the illegal drugs in the world. You give it all the crack, all the herb, all the blow. You know what happened? People were just thinking new ways of getting high. That's right. Guys would go in their basement and become scientists. Like, yo, check this out, check this out. You know, if you get a baby's bottle, right? Fill up a little gasoline and a dead lima bean and suck it. That's it.
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4: I come from a broken home, which is not that unusual these days. My parents used to always threaten each other with divorce. And you hear that as a little kid and you think, that's the worst thing that one person could ever say to another person. Now I'm married? Not that bad. Did you hear that response? Everyone started to laugh and then realized they were sitting next to their spouse and became the ass of the comedy world. I'm disappointed in some of you. You don't think if your spouse left, you'd have a couple, it'd be all right for just a little? I love my wife, it would hurt if she left, but there would be good days. Like, I don't know what it's like in your house, but at my house, the day I get to go canoeing with somebody else and don't have to do all the paddling would be at the top of the good day list. I live on a river. My wife said, let's get a canoe. Let's paddle upstream. Let's float back down. I don't think my wife knows what let's means. Because I got into the canoe and I started paddling. I looked up. She had not brought a paddle onto the canoe. I said, what's going on up there? She goes, I'm taking pictures. Well, you could sketch it because we're not moving. It was like a canoe treadmill. You cannot go when water's coming at you. And I'm in the back, and I don't realize that you have to keep moving your paddle from side to side when no one's paddling up front, because you steer. So three big swipes out of me, and we are now in the side of the riverbank. And she turns around and says, what are you doing back there? And I was like, oh, I will kill you. She said, why are you whispering? Because sound travels over water. And that last phrase makes it premeditated. I'm not doing an extra five because you didn't bring a paddle. And she goes, maybe you should be in the front. No, then I can't see you not paddling. Who thinks it's a good idea to paddle up a stream? Maybe when we're done, we could throw raspberries at the moon. That's just as logical of a thought.
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1: Greg Proops. I love when people protest songs. It's so demonstrative. The Dixie Chicks come to mind. So the Chicks were on tour in England doing their country show. There they were. And the little one, not the cross-eyed one, the little one. Not the one that looks like Eddie Izzard. The small one that looks like a porn star from the 80s, Natalie. The one I love goes, well, we're ashamed to even be from Texas because Dobby's from there. Well, the news got back to Texas about what the Chicks said. And the people of the state of Texas responded with the calm, mature, judicious, adult reaction that you guys are justifiably world-renowned for. And had kids burning Dixie Chick CDs in a parking lot. Because you want to learn children early about freedom. And you don't want women getting the wrong idea. That they can say whatever they want, whenever they want. You're going to want to nip that little concept in the bud. Put on some tight jeans and dye your hair blonde, honey. I'd like to find the common ground with you people. And I think I can with the following statement. As upset as you might have been over what the Dixie Chicks said, I find in my life, and I think you'll find in your life, that the things that country singers say when they're on the road rarely impact me in a negative way. Like, for instance, Lee Greenwood, that great American. He might be in a bar called Hoobie's in Dothan, Alabama tonight, making a waitress cry, and yet we get off scot-free. I'll go even further since you've gone completely quiet and seem to have lost the thread of my logic. Toby Keith, another great American. He wrote the lyric, "We'll put a boot in your ass. It's the American way." He did his research. He read the Quran and it says, "If you have a boot in your ass, you shall not enter heaven." The kingdom of Allah is closed to those with a size 10 and a half Tony Lama wedge in the crevasse of their colon.
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25: I know I'm in Madison Square Garden and they're sold out. Y'all better make some noise. I'ma say it again. I know I'm in Madison Square Garden and this bitch sold out. Y'all better make some noise. You see my fire? You see my fire? You gotta be a big deal to have fire, people. It means I'm a big deal. Let me tell you why I got fire. Let me tell you why. No comedian has ever had fire. I'm about to be the first comedian with some fire. So, because of that, throughout my show, you're gonna see a bunch of pointless fire. You're laughing, I'm not playing, I'm dead serious. You think it's a game? Get fire on these bitches one time. It's about to be a bunch of fire. This show's gonna be hot, literally. Lot to talk about, man. I wanna talk about the fact that I'm happy. I'm happy right now, people. I wanna explain why I'm happy. First of all, my divorce is final. That's the first reason why. Now, here's what I wanna explain about my divorce. Everybody assumes that because you went through a divorce, you hate each other. You're enemies. It's not true. At the end of the day, that's the mother of my kids. I'm always gonna respect her as the mother of my kids. She's happy. She's moved on. I'm happy. I moved on. I'm happier than she is, though. I am. No, I am. I took a walk the other day. Do you know how happy you gotta be to take a damn walk? To just go outside and start walking? I knew I was happy because I was talking to myself while I was walking. I was like, you hungry? I can eat. It was just me, though. Like, nobody else was there. I stopped. I fed pigeons. You gotta be happy to feed pigeons. Here's the beautiful thing about me feeding pigeons. When I was done feeding the pigeons, I didn't have to lie about it. Because you don't believe, as your wife would ever believe, that you were doing something as dumb as feeding some damn pigeons. There's not a married man in this audience right now that can go out and feed pigeons. And his wife call, and she say, babe, where you at? And you go, I'm feeding pigeons. And she believed that she was feeding some pigeons. It'll never happen. It's an argument off the bat. Where you at, babe? I'm out here feeding pigeons. You ain't feeding no damn pigeons. What you talking about? I am feeding the pigeons. Then put the pigeon on the phone. What? Let me talk to the damn pigeon. There ain't no pigeon. Tell a bitch sitting next to you that's making pigeon noise in the phone. When I see her, I'ma beat her ass. Oh, fake pigeon noise making ass, bitch. Oh, not knowing how to sound like a pigeon ass, bitch. Matter of fact, tell that bitch when I see her, I'ma grab a real pigeon and smack her with it. She can see what a real pigeon sound like. Oh, false pigeon, vocal cord having ass, bitch. Hey, I'm killing y'all, man. Get fired on these bitches one time.
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0: Are you going too fast? Because really, I could slow down. Too much coffee. That's what this is. No, it is. It's coffee. It's black coffee. I'm working, dude. What? I'm going to drink while I'm at work? Do you drink while you're at work? No, I drink coffee in a glass because I get to do this. Centrifugal force. It's what keeps us on the planet. But if you got a mug, you know, it's always spilling, so it's the glass. But I drink black coffee. And I'm glad because of the new coffee. And, you know, don't get me wrong, I love Starbucks. When I know it's the evil empire, but when you're alone in the Akron airport and you see one of those green kiosks, it's a very Spielberg moment. You know, they're waving weed in the sunshine, slow motion. I drink the black coffee and I'm constantly being forced to stand in line with 37 people ordering their 14 ingredient signature drink. Yes, today is Friday, so I'll have a double decaf, no foam, soy milk, butterfly friendly latte with a twist of Meyer's lemon and a shake grown cinnamon rinse and make it trapezoidal. It's coffee. It's not a toy, it's a tool. It's hot, bitter, dirty water with a buzz. It's crack light. There should be two lines, one for normal people, one for foofy twees. You want candy? Go to the candy counter. Sprinkles in your coffee, for Christ's sake.
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2: You don't have to go out on a date all the time to keep your relationship fresh. I like to role play. I like to role play. It's interactive and it's creative and contrary to popular opinion, it is approved by the Pope. The Catholic Church is fine with role playing. There is nothing wrong with it, but you have to commit. I'm talking costumes. I'm talking preparation. I'm not telling you to block out the sex scene or anything like that, but just be committed. And my favorite one is I like to be a professor at a prestigious New England university. And my lover, she would be a senior in my History of Western Civilization class. The intro class. It's a big lecture. I know, why is she a senior in the intro class? So she comes to me during my office hours, Monday and Wednesday, 3 to 5. I'm wearing an Oxford button-down with an argyle sweat over it, tan khakis, chocolate brown loafers. First thing is, I can't use my real last name, Goldman, because they don't hire Jews at this college. Yet. I use the word yet. It's something I'll address once I have tenure, but for now, I have to go along to get along. Change from within is my mantra. Change from within. So I gotta undo it a little bit. I can't. So she says, Professor Lewis, I may be in danger of failing your history class, and I just want you to be aware that I am willing to do anything to pass this class. Real sultry. So I want to work with her, so I suggested this. I said, how do you feel about extra credit? She says, yeah, you get some extra credit? I'd love some extra credit. I said, I'll give you more extra credit than you can handle. She says, I can handle a lot of extra credit. I said, well, why don't you try this on for size? Why don't you write a 12-page paper? Here's the thing, why don't you write the 12-page paper, and if you get a 70 or better on the final, I'll pass you. Now, by this point, she's very frustrated, and she's a little bit angry, and she says, Gary, Professor Lewis. Gary, are we going to have sex tonight, or should I just put on my pajamas? She broke character. I was furious. And at that point, when she says, are we going to have sex? And I realized I didn't want to have sex with her. At that point, I did not want to have sex with her. I wanted her to be a better student.
1: George Carlin.
4: Hey, when you die, you get more popular than you've ever been. In your whole life, you get more flowers when you die than you ever got at all. They all arrive at once, too late. And people say the nicest things about you. Yeah, poor Bill is dead. Yeah, poor Bill is dead. Poor Tom is gone. Yeah, poor Tom. Poor John died. Yeah, John.
5: What about Ed?
4: No, Ed, he's still alive, man.
7: Approval curve goes way up, man. You might just be in one of those funerals where you're lying in the coffin, you know, folks looking at you. They do have them. Open it up, I want to see him.
5: And you're lying there. They come by, the first thing they do, after blessing themselves, if they do that, is subtract their age from yours, man. Figure at a minimum what they have still to live. They don't know you're lying there with no back in your jacket and short pants on. Embarrassed by the rouge. And they say, geez, don't he look good? He's dead, man. I know, but he never looked that good. I don't want to have a funeral like that. And I don't want to be cremated either. I want to be blown up. There you go!
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8: Yeah, I love phrases. I love all kinds of phrases. I listen for them. How about this one? Now hear me out. Ooh, whatever follows that is not going to be good. Believe me. All right, hear me out. I'm going to lower you into the well by your ankles. No. Hear me out. Steve here will be dousing you with gasoline as I... Will you hear me out? You going to hear me out? How about that phrase when the guy says, you know, that's neither here nor there. Oh, yeah? Well, then where is it? How about the question guy? Answers his own questions. Do I like this theater? Yeah, I do. Would I come back here again? Yeah, sure, probably. Yeah. Hey, guess what? I'm not impressed. Those are not hard questions. Do I like that guy? No, I don't. Do I find him irritating? Yes. Yes, I do. Yes, I do. I was walking in here tonight. Some guy out front goes, "Hey, boss." You ever get that? "Hey, boss. What's up?" It confuses me. It's confusing, isn't it? I start thinking, wait a minute. Do I own a company? And is this guy my employee? And if he is, why is he standing around chatting? Why is he working? And then I start thinking, I might have to fire this guy. I don't even know what he does. I don't know what he does.
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25: She gets pregnant. We got to go to these baby classes. We go to these baby classes at the hospital where they teach you how to put nappies on. You know, swaddle. You got the dummy and you swaddle it. And then the lady walks around and goes, "That's a good swaddle." And you go, "I thought it was good. I've been practicing." Most of it's just watching videos from the 80s. They put on actual videos. You meant to watch them and learn how to parent. One of the videos we watched was called, "Don't Shake the Baby." "Don't Shake the Baby" is 40 minutes long. You don't need to watch "Don't Shake the Baby." All the information you need is in the title. Who picks up a copy of "Don't Shake the Baby" and thinks to themselves, "Ah, maybe there's more to this." But what if I'm really angry? What if I'm shaking my wife and she's holding the baby? So the whole course was basically a Tupperware party. They're trying to sell us shit. And we bought like a car seat and a stroller and this thing that you put the bottle in that steams and sterilizes the bottle. Because if you don't have the steamy sterilizing machine, you got to boil the bottles and that's a pain in the ass. All right, here's a tip. You don't have to sterilize baby bottles. I stopped sterilizing Hank's bottles after 2 days. I told Kate I was still doing it. But I wasn't. And I'll tell you why. Because 80% of the time he's being breastfed. And we never sterilized those. We never had a special steamy cleaning machine for the. In fact, for the first 3 weeks after the birth, her was all up. So I used to on the. And he'd wake up and have a midnight feeding. And what I'm saying is, no one's dead, are they? Like, sure, he gets cold sores and whatnot, but he's different. He's a unique little boy. Leave him alone.
9: Everybody has a weird childhood. Everybody. Did your parents ever say anything growing up that made you think, wow, these people are not qualified to raise me? Let's see. I'm 10 and I'm starting to figure stuff out before they do. That's not a good sign. I remember when I was taking out loans for college, I swear my mom said to me, she goes, "Don't worry about the loans. Just take them out." She goes, "Who knows? I might be able to help you pay them back. I might win the lottery." Gee, Mom, could that logic be the same reason why we don't have money for college, do you think, maybe? Those financial planning skills? I should have used that same logic when the collection agency called. You know, "Do you have our money?" "No, my mom's still playing." "Relax, dude, calm down. Settle down. The lottery, it's not going to happen overnight, sir. Takes a couple weeks. Dummy." I gave my parents a lot of grief, too. I was not easy growing up. I always had to have the last word. I remember I called a phone sex line when I was a little kid. I was like 7. It was totally innocent. I had no idea, but my parents were furious. They were like, "Andrew, this costs $200. Why'd you do this?" I said, "I was bored. I asked you to get me a Nintendo. How much did that cost?" $100? Well, what do we all learn here?
10: Izzard.
11: I'm also watching Prime Minister's Question Time, which I've worked out isn't Prime Minister's Question Time. No one answers anything. That's the trick. Well, you basically got to ask another question back. That's the way you get out of it. Someone says, you know, like, would you like to explain, Mr. Prime Minister, why everything's gone wrong in this, that, and the other? And then you always get someone who says, well, if you remember 20 years ago, I wasn't here, so it's not my fault. And then you sit down, and everyone backs you up behind you by going, toilet paper, toilet paper, toilet paper in our time, quick work, whatever you say. But the main competition seems to me to be getting up, especially the cabinet members, the front bench, they just get up and get up to this big podium with a huge ring binder with all their physics revision notes on it. That's what he's going, well, I have to learn all this by tomorrow. The other side's going, well, I've got to learn all this by tonight. Just got huge ring binders, haven't they, with all this bloody stuff on. That's what the competition seems to be. And actually, you can get away with anything. I mean, John Major got away with a great one just recently. He was talking about the civil service, and someone had come up, there's a report come out saying it was very wasteful or whatever. And he got up and said, if you don't think the civil service is the best in the world, then you should. What a dodgy argument there, you know. Then you should. I remember when I was five going, you smell, because you do. You're a twit, because you are. Then you should. But politically, I'm a radical liberal. That is my position. I would be a liberal, but, well, the image of a liberal is kind of sort of, because left and right have been in power for a long time in Britain, the image of a liberal is sort of, oh, I'm not sure, and you're, oh, really? Oh, I'm on a fence here. But not for me. I'm passionate about free health service for all. That's a world idea. I think that's very groovy. But also, if you have an idea, small businesses or businesses don't have to be sort of raping and pillaging kind of things. They can be groovy. Revolutionary liberal, that sounds better to me. I think storm the House of Parliament, kick the doors in, get in there and say, look, we'll pay for the damage. Just have a revolution, just budget for it, right? You know. I'm into being European as well. I'm positive on that. And I think we have a problem in English-speaking countries have a problem. We just tend to go around the world going, hello, hello, hello, do you speak English? Hello. You know, in Afghanistan, hello, sausage, egg and chips, please. A sausage, egg and chips. Okay, two sausages. Do you speak English? You just don't try, do you? And all day speaking Afghan. This is a dog, isn't it?
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13: Imagine me within a stone's throw away from Harvard. I was walking here. This guy gives me a pamphlet. It says, by the time you have finished reading this, another person in the world will have died from... So I stopped reading right there. I'm not going to kill someone, you know, just to... finish a sentence, you know. I sense a rising anti-intellectualism in this nation, don't you? The other day I was hanging floss out on the line to dry. This guy comes to our house, says, I'd like to read your gas meter. I said, whatever happened to the classics? Yeah. Nothing I like better than sitting in front of a roaring fireplace with a copy of War and Peace. You know, a big fat book like that will feed a fire for 2 hours.
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14: So I had a couple cool things happen recently that I want to tell you about. That if I just told you about them individually, you'd be like, who cares? But the fact that they happen so close to each other, it's kind of fascinating. The first one is I figured out that you can buy a banana with a credit card. You can just peel off one banana, buy with a credit card. They don't put a service fee on. It's produce apparently, so it's not like an ATM where you have to put in. You know, give them the extra $2. And I think that's nice. And then the other one is, I became a father. And I know that if you hear, like, they happen, like, in the same week, so it's kind of like, charmed life, you know? And The way that I became a father is that my wife was a little over a year ago taking a shower. And I went in to watch. She could slip and get hurt. I should be there to spot her. So I went in to watch. And by the way, I have some good news for younger people. I don't get bored by her naked body at all. I've seen it many times. But what if the part of my brain that likes it got hit and I had to, you know, I have to rebuild that part? I have to study her naked body all the time, or there could be a problem. And that's good news to me, because growing up, I thought, like, people told, I don't know if it's because I'm a guy, but people tell me, like, yeah, you could get married, right? And then your libido towards your wife is just going to go, and you're going to get fat, both of you. You're just going to eat ham. Then one of you gets stomach cancer and the other one will kill themselves. And that's kind of what it's going to be like for you sexually in a marriage. And it isn't. So I watch her bathe. Also, if you ever get the chance to watch my wife bathe, you got to do it. She's amazing. She does it in slow motion. There's water and music. It's just beautiful diamond bitlets of water. Really special. And so I was watching, and I didn't tell her I was there. I was watching stealthily, because it's that, even that is an extra safety step, because if she'd become self-conscious and slip. So I'm watching, and after a little while, I liked it, so I kind of grunted, and she was like, what the, hey, and I was like, oh, hey, I'm helping. And so when she finished showering, I picked her up and toweled her off and brought her in the bedroom, and there's like three different positions you can do. It's just a fun way to spend an afternoon with a buddy.
12: Joan Rivers.
15: More easy for you, more. I went to Australia with Olivia. Olivia Newton-John, never met this bitch in my life, calls me up. Hello, Joan, it's Olivia. I thought it was Olivia de Havilland. I got so excited. I love old movies. I loved you so much, you Gone with the Wind. No, it's Olivia Newton-John. How would you like to walk the Great Wall of China with me for breast cancer? I figured, international paparazzi, do you understand? And a hot second, I'm there, bitch. And sure enough, international press, the first day Olivia's there, I'm there, taking pictures, gonna walk the wall, and we're gonna do it in heels, ha ha ha. All great. Second day, the press goes, I'm going home to Beijing. This bitch wants to walk the wall. Are you crazy? I want to go to Beijing. Beijing is modern. They have all those great toilets. Have you ever been to Beijing? They have the toilets where you go to the bathroom and the toilet wipes you and washes you. Oh, it's fabulous. You get up and then I suddenly looked around fast. There was a kid in there. Lady, would you give this note to Angelina Jolie? It was... This bitch wants to walk the Great Wall of China. Have you ever seen the Great Wall? It goes on and on and on. First of all, the Chinese build their walls like they drive. And it goes on. The only three things you can see from the outer space, you can see the Great Wall of China, you can see the Grand Canyon, you can see Oprah Winfrey's ass. So the three,
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16: I was a little Batman. I was infatuated with a Batman. We used to live in Long Island on top of this Chinese couple. They were Chinese. They would live downstairs. They used to get so mad because we lived on top. You know, Long Island, you live upstairs sometimes from downstairs. And so I would put my pillowcase on. I just remember coming out like, oh, what are you doing out there? Oh, we're here all day long. You know what I love about Long Island is because I know a lot of you guys were afraid to drive in. Long Islanders don't drive into Manhattan.
17: I ain't driving into Manhattan.
16: We don't even call it Manhattan. We call it the city.
17: You going to the city? I ain't driving. Take the train.
16: And even the train, we're so... Long Islanders are so afraid to leave Long Island, you know? You can walk on a platform... And it'll say, this train to New York. But she's like, I'm just not sure. I'm just like, no. Is this one go to New York?
18: Yep. Yeah. No, and then you got to change it to Jamaica.
16: Yeah, it's scary, ain't it, man? You little white kids changing to Jamaica. Who changed to Jamaica? And at best, it's like, I love going back in Long Island. It's like, this train in New York. And the train will come on the opposite end. And Lily Simon said, this train does not go to New York. But it'll come and people, why is it there? Should we get on it? The people are getting on. And what are we doing? And then you go to Jamaica. That's the worst. And you ask the guy, like, I definitely have to change in Jamaica to get to Manhattan, right? The city? To the city? Yes, change in Jamaica. Just check it. So when we stop at Jamaica, I'm getting off. Do you know where the train? Just listen to the announcement. Okay, so there'll be an announcement when we get off at Jamaica. Got it. Yeah, he's, you get off. You're like, oh, man, hope this ain't taking long. Oh, here they come. Here they come. Here they come. The rappers. The rappers. God knows what they'll do. Who knows? And then that train comes. Okay, just let's see now. Is this what it is? What's he saying? What's he saying? What are we doing? What are we doing? So I understand what it took to get here, so thank you for coming out.
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12: I love Jesse Ventura a lot. I love everything he does. I had a great show called Conspiracy Theory on True TV, which was really fun. It was a really cool show, except for the name. Because conspiracy theory is the phrase we use in our language to dismiss a piece of information as being false. Don't buy that. That's just a conspiracy theory.
19: Yep, that's the name of my program.
12: Wait a second, are there any other options, Jesse?
19: Well, I wanted to call it Questionable Information with Jesse Ventura. But the network wouldn't go for it.
12: Okay, is there anything the network did want?
19: Sure. Wives' tales whispered on a Sunday picnic lake and to Jesse the generous lover Ventura.
12: Okay, I can see why you wouldn't go with that. Is there anything else we could possibly do?
19: Barstool hearsay overheard by Jesse the day drunk Ventura.
12: Jesse Ventura seriously is awesome. He was the only guy for a long time who could go on Fox News and bite everyone's heads off. Like, he would go on Fox News. They're the biggest bullies in the world. And he would go on Sean Hannity, who always has his golden pen that he's holding up like it's some kind of moral authority. Do you see this pen? Do you see my pen, Governor? Do you really believe that Bush brought down the towers?
19: I've brought towers down before. I'm a demolitions expert.
12: He's, like, totally undefeatable.
19: When was the last false flag event that you participated in? Mine was 1979, when I went to hunt predators.
12: Or he'd go on Bill O'Reilly, and Bill O'Reilly's there like, okay, Penhead, do you really believe that waterboarding is torture?
19: I've been waterboarded. My wife waterboards me every morning for breakfast. Orange juice, milk, tea, coffee, water, Cheerios, strawberries. It's all part of a complete breakfast, but it's very painful, so yes, it's torture.
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8: If I leave you with anything, it's to be happy, for God's sake. Just be happy with what you're doing and get through the day, you know? I mean, if you're depressed, get out of the house. Because you can always find some piece of crap to laugh at. They're out there. And your life will be better. There's hilarity everywhere. I was in the subway. They have these signs on top of the subway. One of them said, pregnant, we can help. Somebody penciled in next to it, not pregnant yet, I can help. I went into a Chinese restaurant. I was looking at the menu. I said, waiter, what exactly are these jumbo prawns fried and in brown sauce? The waiter looked at me and said, these are the jumbo prawn, and they are fried, and they are in brown sauce. My whole life is a joke. Do you know where I live on New York City? I swear to you, on Seaman Avenue. I'm not making that up. Seaman between Dyckman and Cummin. You can look it up on a map. Years ago, General Seaman and General Dyckman settled there. How Cummin got there, I don't even want to know. My whole life is a joke. My mother used to be a waitress in Fingerville, North Carolina. Fingerville. She would drive into the restaurant. You know, it was the kind of restaurant where you drove into the restaurant and honk the horn. You know what the name of the restaurant was? Park and Blow. Then there's this big gas station on the side of the restaurant. There are these big neon signs on the side of the restaurant. It says, eat here and get gas.
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10: You gotta know things. Knowledge is power, right, people? Huh? You gotta know things, partner, hey? Did you know that rhinoceroses are just big, fat, white trash unicorns? Did you know that gay people can't say damn straight? Did you know that if you shake a Chinese person really hard for 30 seconds, they speak perfect English? Tong ta, tong gai, tong ga, what the hell are you shaking me for, you son of a bitch? You got ring around a collar, hot shot. Hot shot, got ring around a collar. Ring around a collar. God, I love the Chinese language. Do you speak it, Curly Winks, Maginty Bunders, huh? God, the Chinese language. I was down in Chinatown the other day. Papa, don't preach. You ever been over there? Chinatown! Everybody's speaking Chinese all over the place, right? And I'm thinking to myself, I'm thinking, speak Chinese. But I figure if I try, I gotta be saying something, right? So I'm in the middle of Chinatown. I'm like, Hong Tai Kung Lai. ran up to me, gave me an egg salad sandwich.
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0: ask myself or others before I say things like, what makes a Teflon stick to the pan? Why does a cowboy wear two spurs if one side of the horse goes, so does the other? If M&M's melt in your mouth but not in your hand, what do they do say under your arm? Do you have to brush your teeth during a fast? And why do they call it a fast when it goes so damn slow? And when yogurt goes bad, how can you tell? Why do they call them buildings when they're already done building them? They ought to call them built. Or crumblings, you know? Living that crumbling over there. I don't know how a forest fire can start from a little thing. Sounds a little bit like an English ambulance. Then into the distance. Do you ever get the hiccups? That must just knock you on your ass.
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3: You're just ill-prepared. You're ill-prepared. We don't see these things coming. You hook up because you're just attracted to each other, and then you end up in this life. And you had no idea it was coming. You know? This is my life. I live in a house. I have a wife, I have two little girls, and two girl cats. And me. Yeah, that's why I drink, right there. Just me and a house full of girls. Just like I dreamed of when I was a little boy. I used to sit alone at night and think to myself, I can't wait till I get rid of all my friends and just move into a house filled with girls. Just a magical place where even the animals are girls. Just a home filled with emotion and a hatred of everything I enjoy. And you would think from that description that I have a wife and two daughters, and you're wrong. I now have three wives. If they hear my car keys, they pop up like meerkats all around the house. From behind the counter and the sofa, where is he going? I don't know, where is he going? He didn't tell me he was going out, he didn't tell me either. They follow me out of the house, when are you coming back? Who are you going with? What the hell happened? I thought I was going to be like one of those mafia husbands, you know, like you see in the movies, right? The wife comes up, where you going tonight, honey? What did I tell you about asking about my business? That's none of your business. Oh, don't see it coming. And guys don't see it coming more than women, because we have no idea about marriage our whole lives. We don't think about it, right? My daughters are already, it's in their brains. They think about marriage. Girls think about it. Whether you want to do it or not, it's in your brain. Guys, never. Never. Would you ever hang out when you were little with all your little guy friends? Let's play Marry. Let's pretend I just came home from the store and brought all the wrong stuff and you yell at me. No, we don't care. We don't care. Even when we're getting married, we don't care. That's why there's Bride Magazine. There's no Groom Magazine. What article could be in Groom Magazine? Why you shouldn't stare at the bridesmaid's ass? What? Even when it's the most important day of our lives, we don't even wear our own clothes. We rent other man's clothes. Here's a pair of pants that someone else threw up on. Is that going to bother you? Nah, it's cool. I'll see you on Monday.
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4: I went to this bar around here. I thought there was a comedy show going on in the back. They didn't have a comedy show. They had Nintendo Wii bowling set up. And it was two girls and a guy playing. The guy asked me to be on his team. We played against the girls, then we lost because of me. He got ready to leave. He was like, all right, see y'all later, ladies. And to me, he was like, hey, man, step your game up. I was like, nah, dude, you step your life up. Get some real passions. I play a lot of video games. I play Grand Theft Auto. Grand Theft Auto is a really detailed game. On this game, you could buy clothes and go on dates with video game girls. So I bought an outfit that I thought the video game girl would like. I bought shirt, pants, and shoes, and I picked her up. She was like, that shirt is ugly. So I got out the car and I shot her in the face.

0: Now the date's over. Cause I'm playing this game for an escape from real life. I don't need your criticism in HD. Dolby surround sound. What's really hilarious is that you can't kill this girl because she's part of the storyline. So when you shoot her in the face, she's like, "You're being weird," and she runs away. Like, "I'm being weird." "Nah, you're being weird. I just shot you in the face and you didn't die." It's acting like it was annoying. I was at the game store. They had Guitar Hero set up, and it was this kid playing, and I got on the other guitar to compete against him. This kid's father's hyping him up. "Billy, you're gonna rock out on this dude. Hell yeah, Billy. You're gonna kick this guy's ass." Like, "Dude, chill out, man. Your kid's not a real rock star. He has no future in music. He's probably gonna work for the city or something." So I started playing this game. I was a novice. This kid is a pro. He starts rocking out. He's winning. He starts leaning back with the guitar like that. Then this dude turns his back to the screen. Then he put the guitar through his legs. So I punched him in the chest. And hit him in the knees with my guitar. "Don't showboat on me, kid. Have some class and act like you've been there before." This ain't a video game, this is real life. 1 point for Hannibal.
1: Louis C.K.
2: I weighed myself today. I don't know why. I'm not using the information. It's not guiding my behavior. Why am I bothering? I weighed myself, and I usually hover around 230. 240 today. 240. I weigh 240 pounds. Which is not, no, it's not okay. Because there's no way, like, you know when you go to a doctor, they give you like a formula for how much your weight, like a rule of thumb. I'm pretty sure it's not your age plus 200 pounds. That doesn't seem like I was watching a boxing match today and both guys, they weighed 110 pounds each. So both of those guys still need a fat baby and a dead dog to make me. And it's really bad because I'm 40 and my doctor's like, "Yeah, you gotta be less people. You can't be so much." He just told me this is bad. And he starts asking me about my eating habits, you know? Like there's habits, like there's a pattern. It's just chaos and awfulness. It's just desperate because he's like, "How many meals and how many bowel movements a day?" I'm like, "I have no idea. I have no idea. It's just a blur. I'm just eating all day. I fill, pack my body to capacity and then blow it up. That's it." And he's trying to get a handle on my, he's like, "Dude, okay, look, how soon into a meal do you typically feel full and stop eating?" I'm like, "I don't stop eating when I'm full. The meal is not over when I'm full. The meal is over when I hate myself. That's when I stop." I guess normal people eat till they're like, "Oh, that's all the nutrition I require right there. I just reached it. I will cease the intake now and convert this into useful energy throughout the day." No. Every time I eat, it ends with me, "Why did I eat that? Dude, get it away. I don't want to look at that. That's all. It's all right here, too. It's like, I got syrup in my veins, like for blood, I got syrup. It's gonna be bad later. I can't take care of myself. And I'm always just uncomfortable, just sweaty and just, like, this is such a bummer. Like, it's my nightmare, it's my whole life.
3: Lives here.
4: So this guy goes out, the magician goes out, goes to somebody in the front row with a pack of cards, fans out the deck of cards. With that, let's pick a card. and the guy picks a card and he shows it to the crowd. It's like the Ten of Clubs or something, right? And the magician takes the card off and makes it disappear. And then he makes the pack disappear. And then he launches into a standard issue magician bit about where have they gone? Are they here in another realm? Maybe they're taking apart particle by particle in a separate dimension. Shall we ever see them again? Ha, ha, ha. Oh, this kind of guff, right? This really irritating bit where they pad out the middle, right? During which time the audience, thum, have completely forgotten not only that it was the Ten of Clubs, but really that they were shown anything at all. So when the magician eventually goes round to his finale where he gets a melon, a fresh melon, and he opens the melon up, and from within the fleshy pulp of the melon, he withdraws this thing, which he unfurls, and oh my God, it's the Ten of Clubs. The entire room just goes, ooh, melon. They haven't eaten in 13 hours. They're staring at this food, just drooling. Some of them are dying of scurvy at this stage, and now there's a source of vitamin C open on the stage in front of them. They're just looking at this going, geez, melon, oh, this is fantastic. Oh, is this what he does? Is this the buffet? Is this what he's going to do? Is this going to bring out more food? I wonder what's next. I hope it's chips. Oh, hey, I have a little bit of chips now. Chips, chips, chips, chips, chips, chips, chips. You have not lived until you've been at a gig where there's a magician trying to show off a soggy Ten of Clubs that smells of melon to a crowd going, chip, chip, chip, chip, chip, chip, chip, chip, chip, chip. And I'm in the back going, ee! Yeah.
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3: Good to be back in New York City. I love coming here. Ask me why. Because you got a bar every 4 feet with a church in between them. I figured out the system. I'm drunk. I'm sorry. I'm drunk. I'm sorry. I'm drunk. And you go get a slice of pie. It's just good to be out of Los Angeles, man. I hate living out there. It's nice to be back in a town where you can have more than 4 beers without someone in the room going, he has a problem. 4 beers ain't a problem. Waking up naked, chained to a goat. That's a problem. Little perspective, that's all. It's weird out there, man. Every grown man weighs 100 pounds, and all the women have so much plastic surgery, they just walk around looking surprised all day, like, hey, how you doing? Good to see you. I just got my shots. How are you? Okay. Saw my first gay pride march out in Los Angeles. I never seen nothing like that, man. 100,000 gay people come marching through the city. Started thinking about that. I'm a little jealous of that. Straight guys, we don't have a parade, do we? You don't see us marching up and down the street. Vagina! Where's that parade? I'd have a rolling vagina float with a trampoline in the middle and a midget popping in and out, just tossing out plastic lips like it was Mardi Gras. Happy Vagina Day, everybody. I have a great job, man. I get to drink at work. How cool is that? Not a lot of jobs you can drink at work. Well, unless you're a pilot or a tanker captain. Those guys get this. You guys read about those airline pilots that were getting loaded and landing people in the wrong city? I don't have a joke for that. I just think it's funny. You see them up in the cockpit. Put them down in Cleveland. Then go to Rock and Roll Hall of Fame for all I can. I understand how you get drunk and you crash a plane or you wreck a barge. It always makes me laugh when these guys get loaded and crash a train. It's on rails. There's one lever up front. Faster, slower. Faster, slower. What happened? I went like that. Yeah. I want to thank you for getting away from your buttons this evening, man. Live entertainment is the last thing we have that you need an attention span for. And I appreciate you coming down here. You know, it's moving too fast for me. See, I'm glad I'm the age I am, because if you're over 35, technology can't really get you. You look at technology like, I can't figure that out. Turn the radio on. I don't know what you're doing there. I'm a little worried about kids, man. They start kids on computers at 6 now. Look, how about some hide-and-go-seek? How about some water balloons? Some. We don't need to be click-dragging and dropping right out of the womb. It doesn't need to happen right out of the womb. Understand? The other day I was at the mall, I saw a 9-year-old girl text messaging her friend. When I was 9, you took a piece of paper, folded it into a diamond. You go, okay, pick a color. B-L-U. You flip it up, you go, what's it say? You're an idiot, I gotta go to class.
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5: Bill Engvall. Well, as you can tell, I love my job, man. I got the best job in the world. I've been doing this about 16 years now. When I first started this business, I'll tell you what, I was broke, man. You ever been so broke you eat broke food? Remember Spam? I finally figured out what that stands for. Stuff posing as meat. Meat doesn't have jelly on top of it. And meat does not make this sound coming out of a can. Next time you get a can of Spam, read the ingredients. It says pork, water, and mechanically separated chickens. Where I'm from, that's roadkill. Those aren't cloves in that picture. That's gravel, baby. Now picture a can of Spam in your minds. I dare you. What does it always show? A chunk of Spam with pineapple slices and a cherry sauce. Hello? Like you got other condiments in your house if you're eating Spam. You know what? If you put a pineapple sauce on your Spam, you probably have bologna sandwiches au jus. Remember Hamburger Helper? Oh, yeah. But we could never afford meat, so we just had Helper. And Hamburger Helper without meat is like having a romantic dinner by yourself. But my all-time favorite broke food has got to be macaroni and cheese.
6: Yeah!
5: How many people here tonight are alive today because of macaroni and cheese? 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You don't wanna ever mix Spam with macaroni and cheese. I have done this. And I'm gonna tell you something, when the hot grease from that Spam hits that powdered cheese in your stomach, oh dear God. It caused an indigestion problem that makes a taco fart seem like a warm tropical breeze. You'll blow hair off a dog.
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1: 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I Heart Comedy.
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0: This much traveling, my passport expired. Last summer I had to renew my passport. I don't know about in America, but in Canada, on your new passport photos, you're not allowed to smile. That's the new rule. You're not allowed to smile. This is their way of fighting terrorism. This is how they're going to catch the terrorists. You can't smile. That's the message they're sending you. If you're traveling, you'd better not be happy. I didn't know, right? I'm in the mall.
2: I walk into one of those places that says, we do passport photos. I walk in, I'm like, yo, I need some passport photos. The guy goes, no problem, buddy. Sit down. Which really pissed me off because he was a white guy, and I don't know why he was talking like that, right? So I think he was mocking me. So I sit down, the guy goes, you ready? I go, yeah, it's a picture, and I'm a happy guy, so I figure, all right. He goes, you ready? And I smile, I'm like this. The guy goes, sir, your lips need to be touching. Sir, you can't smile. Not like that, I can't smile. Of course, that's their way. This is how they really think they're gonna find the terrorism, by making you not smile. You wanna find the terrorists? Make everybody smile. And the people that don't wanna smile, question them. When have you ever been watching CNN and they show you the terrorists that they're looking for and those guys are happy? Never. Terror, you never see like a shot of the terrorist standing around going, you know, there's never the one joker terrorist guy with his thumb on the detonator. I'll do it. So I wasn't allowed to smile. So now, if it wasn't bad enough being a brown man going through the airports, now when I give them my passport, I look pissed off. My picture of my passport's like this. They get my passport. No, Mr. Peters. No, step this way, please. Hard, man, because security at the airport, customs, immigration, they really need to learn the difference between a terrorist and an Indian. We're not the same. We're not from the same part of the world. We don't speak the same language. We don't eat the same food. We don't even hate the same people. Terrorists hate Americans. Indians hate each other.
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4: Netflix is currently the number one most popular source of movie watching in America. Even if that wasn't true, and it's not true, Netflix is still pretty popular. If Netflix is so popular, how come they haven't expanded? How come they don't have Netflix for kids? Right? Who's with me? Netflix for kids. Yeah. Right, because imagine how wonderful it would be if you could go online and order a child. You could play together as long as you want. And when you're finished, trade him in for another kid. No late fees, no child left behind. You could choose from thousands of hot titles, such as Trevor, Demetrius, Lisa, Black Trevor. Because I'm half Filipino and half Jewish, a lot of people ask me, who's Filipino? Your mother or your father? My name is Brent Weinbach. You can tell a lot from a person's name, right? What's your name, sir?
5: Laszlo.
4: Laszlo?
5: Yep.
4: What? Laszlo. What's your first name?
5: That is.
4: What's your last name?
5: Borsay.
4: Laszlo Borsay. Laszlo Borsay. Laszlo Borsay. Laszlo Borsay. In the house tonight. Laszlo Borsay. He come from the islands. Laszlo Borsay. Big up. One love. Reggaeton. Laszlo Borsay, reggae beats, soldier citizen, Laszlo Borsay, smoke marijuana. The bigger the bat, the bigger the wad, the bigger the interview, you are Levi's big jeans, yes, I'm living large. So your background is white.
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9: Because we moved to a small town in Arizona. We live in a town, Bisbee, Arizona. It's a beautiful little town, 6,000 people on the Mexican border. It's far away from anything and anyone. It's kind of a dry town. Drugs come through Bisbee. We're on the Mexican border where they have Border Patrol, National Guard, Minutemen, militias trying to stop the flow of aliens and drugs coming through. But if all those drugs are coming through, they don't stop. I lived there 6 years. It's the driest place I've ever seen. There's a weed, if you, I don't smoke it occasionally, but there's blow that's torn apart and stepped on. It's like, there's mushrooms if you want to do them with some 70-year-old hippie man in a drum circle. That's rude. Ecstasy, they've heard of. They've never seen it. They have faith that it exists. So we do prescription drugs that you can get in Mexico, which is Ritalin or Adderall if you're an upper guy. I'm a downer guy. Xanax or Valium. I like to sleep. I enjoy dreams. I had a lucid dream within a dream in Canada. It was fantastic, where I knew I was dreaming in the dream, then woke up in the actual dream. And what the point is, it doesn't happen on acid. Yeah, it's not, you can't explain it. It's like DMT, you can't explain it, but it was really, I like to sleep more than I do most. So if I'm gonna, yeah, I take Xanax. Here's a big night in Bisbee. Sometimes I'll take 2 Xanax and 2 laxatives at bedtime, and I'll play chicken in my sleep. That's a thrill ride. That's a hometown thrill ride. Because it's kind of like 3 highs at once. Because it starts out as a downer, turns into gambling, wakes up as a huge amphetamine. We go, oh, oh, oh, oh, oh, oh, oh. You do that on the road, it's not really a risk, because that's not really your bed. But you do that at the house in your own Tempur-Pedic, you wake up with a jolt. Ah, oh, oh, oh, oh, oh, won again. I won again. Double or nothing.
3: 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I Heart Comedy.
6: George Carlin.
7: Little tips and hints and suggestions on things that'll help the quality of life. Little things you can put to work almost immediately. In fact, some of you may be aware of my more famous tips from the past. Many of these suggestions which I'm offering are intended for use on retail clerks. Just go running into any quiet little store on a Sunday morning and say, "Are you open on Thursday?" They'll say yes. Say, "Thank you!" And run. Let them figure it out. It's not your concern. Stand on line at the bank for a really long time. One of those new kind of lines they have at the bank. The common feeder line. Used to be every teller had his own line. Not anymore. Now you think you're in Disneyland. Stand on line a long time. When you finally get up to the window, just ask for change of a nickel. They actually call other tellers over to look at you. Here's one. Go into the photographer's studio in your neighborhood and ask the man if you can buy the pictures of the other people. Say, "How much for that heavy set couple in the window?" Oh, they will stare at you a long time on that one. In fact, they might even back up several feet. This one is my current favorite. Go into the dry cleaners and ask the man if he can remove the stains from one pair of pants and put them in another pair of pants. They ought to be able to do that for the same amount of money. Go into a laundry, hand him your shirt, and tell him to rotate the buttons. Go into a gun store, buy a gun, then buy some ammunition, then ask him if they have any ski masks.
8: My
6: My dad is 63, I think, and he walks around when it's hot out in bikini underwear. Inside and outside. He does yard work in bikini underwear. Front yard work. Bending over the flower beds like some kind of trophy wife that the kids want to come look at in the neighborhood. Looking pretty good, Mr. D. No tan lines, all right. I was over his house over the summer. He's walking around in his underwear. I go, hey, Dad, what's up? You want to go to the store? Yeah, let's go. Tell me when you're ready. I'm ready. I'm not going in. It doesn't matter. He actually said that. I'm not going in. It doesn't matter. Really, Dad? How about you put some pants on in case we get pulled over by the cops so we don't look like perverts joyriding around the neighborhood like I picked you up behind a 7-Eleven for $10. More importantly, what awful taste in male prostitutes are the cops going to think that I have? He just doesn't care. Doesn't care about anything at all. Doesn't watch the news. Doesn't know anything about pop culture at all. My dad is so disconnected from anything relevant in pop culture, he sounds hip when he talks to you. Father's Day dinner, I'm sitting there. I go, I swear to God, this is a true story. I go, hey, Dad, after dinner, you want to go to the movies?
8: Yeah. You know what I want to see? I want to see that new Christopher Cage movie.
6: Who?
8: Christopher Cage. Christopher Cage is the biggest action star out there. He's got a brand new summer blockbuster. Just hit theaters. It looks tremendous. Okay. I'll go. I don't know who it is, but I'll go. What's it about? Oh, really cool plot, right? Turns out there's a map on the Declaration of Independence. And it leads to a treasure. And Christopher Cage has to go find the treasure.
6: Oh, Dad, okay, I get it now. First of all, you're talking about Nicolas Cage. That's who you mean. I figured that out. Second of all, the movie you're talking about, it's called National Treasure, okay? It's not brand new. It's been out for 4 years. You own it on DVD, and I've watched it with you here in the house. Please put some pants on, too, please. It's a holiday, for Christ's sakes.
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12: Ali Wong.
13: It's a very exciting day for me. It's been a very exciting year for me. I turned 33 this year. Yes! Thank you, five people. I appreciate that. I can tell that I'm getting older because now when I see an 18-year-old girl, my automatic thought is you. I don't even know you, but you. Because I'm straight up jealous. I'm jealous, first and foremost, of their metabolism. Because 18-year-old girls, they could just eat like and then they take a and have a six pack, right? They got that beautiful inner thigh clearance where they put their feet together and there's that huge gap here with the light of potential just radiating through. And then when they go to sleep, they just go to sleep, right? They don't have insomnia yet. They don't know what it's like to have to take an Ambien or download a meditation oasis podcast to calm the chatter of regret and resentment towards your family just cluttering your mind. They have their whole lives ahead of them. They don't have HPV yet. They just go to sleep in peace at night. Every
11: everybody has HPV, okay? Everybody has it. It's okay. Come out already. Everybody has it. If you don't have it yet, you gonna get it. You gonna get it. It's coming. You don't have HPV yet, you're a loser, all right? That's what that says about you. A lot of men don't know that they have HPV because it's undetectable in men. HPV is a ghost that lives inside men's bodies and says boo in women's bodies. My doctor told me that I have one of two strains of HPV. Either I have the kind that's going to turn into cervical cancer, or I have the kind where my body will heal itself. Very helpful, this doctor, right? So basically, either I'm gonna die, or you're in the presence of Wolverine. We'll find out. I can also tell that I'm getting older because my Kindle is turning into a self-help library. I'm not interested in books like 50 Shades of Grey. Okay, I'm interested in the life-changing magic of tidying up. Yes, that's right. How to declutter my home to achieve inner peace and my optimum level of success. That's what your 30s is all about. How can I turn this around? I'm a horrible person. I'm not happy with where I am. How can I turn this around? Help me, Tony Robbins, help me. I have a hoarding problem, which I'm hoping is the center of all of my other problems. I'm hoping if the hoarding goes away, the HPV will also disappear. I have a hoarding problem because my mom is from a third world country. And she taught me that you can never throw away anything because you never know when a dictator is going to overtake the country and snatch all of your wealth. So you better hold on to that retainer from the third grade, because it might come in handy as a shovel when you're busy stuffing gold up your butt and running away from the communists. The last time I was at home in San Francisco, I was trying to help her get rid of shit. Don't ever do that with your mom. It was like the worst experience of my life. It was so emotional. We were screaming and fighting and yelling, and it all came to a climax when she refused to let go of a Texas Instruments TI-82 manual. The manual. She don't even know where the calculator is. Those of you under 25 probably don't know what that calculator is. It was this calculator that bamboozled my generation. We were all required to buy it when we were in eighth grade. It cost like $200. And everybody thought it was like this Judy Jetson's laptop from the future. All because what? It could graph. It was like the Tesla of my time. And my mom got so emotional about the manual. And she was like, you never know when you might need this. And I was like, but I do know that I'm gonna have to clean all this up when you die. And I'm not trying to be a procrastinator anymore. Because according to Deepak Chopra, that's not the way for me to achieve my optimum level of success.
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14: Wow, look at all the people that came out to see me. Oh my God, I'm so famous. I'm the most famous man ever. I like being famous, it's fun. Girls like me now and they have sex with me. And they let me see their breasts. I love breasts. They're so soft. I like to touch them. But not only are breasts fun to touch, they also have a very, very important function. Like, what do your breasts do, miss? You don't know? That they make milk for your babies. You should write that down. That way you're not shocked when it happens. They call the police. My breasts are making a beverage. I'm the chosen one. People always ask me what kind of breasts I like. They're always like, what kind of breasts do you like? I like all breasts. I like big breasts and small breasts. I do. I just don't like those fake breasts. I mean, don't get me wrong, fake breasts are very beautiful to look at. They're just not very functional. I'm a big cuddler. I like to fall asleep on girls' breasts. You fall asleep on fake ones, you wake up with huge indentations on your face. You can't go to family functions like that.
15: Rodney Dangerfield.
16: I'll tell you though, it's not easy having a couple of kids. Living here in New York, on the West Side. That's where I live, in the West Side, uptown. A very interesting neighborhood. I live in the only neighborhood when I plan my budget, I allow for hold-up money. Why, I should have known there was something wrong when I took the apartment. The ad in the paper said, short run to Subway. Well, there's trouble every day in my neighborhood. They caught a guy last week, a nut. He kept calling up girls, you know. It took them 6 months. They tracked them down. Called up hundreds of girls. But the cops were on the roof. The cops were very nice. The cops gave him the usual courtesy. They allowed him one phone call. You know? He called up a girl. Now, I'll tell you, since I live in his neighborhood, I was attacked only once. That's all. Just once. It was a strange thing, you know. I mean, the guy who attacked me, he had class. Yeah, he used an electric razor. Actually, I blame myself. It was my own fault. I mean, I was standing right next to an outlet. Then I was attacked the second time. Well, the second time I wasn't really attacked. I had a very unusual experience. I mean, I was held up by a Jewish man. And I tell you, if you're ever going to get held up, it's the only way. By a Jewish hold-up man. It was beautiful, beautiful, you know. When I told him I was tired, he said, all right, you can put one arm down. I said to him, do you like being a hold-up man? He said, how can I like it? The hours are terrible. I said, forget about the hours. I mean, how did you become a hold-up man? He said, look, I have friends. There was an opening. He said, but I don't depend upon people on the street. I also rob apartments. First, I call up. There's no answer. I know there's no one home, and I rob them. But I only do small jobs, small jobs. Tops I'll go is 3.5 rooms. That's all. Once in a while, a junior four, that's about it. I said to him, does your family know that you're a hold-up man? And he said, my mother found out. One night she came to my house for dinner, and we were using her silverware. I said to him, how come you stole from your mother? He said, what happened was, it was my mother's birthday. And I called her up to wish her a happy birthday. And there was no answer.
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18: Jim Gaffigan.
19: You ever find yourself being lazy for no reason at all? Like you pick up your mail, you go in your house, you realize you have a letter for a neighbor. You just look at the letter and go, looks like they're never getting this. Take too much energy to go back outside. You might like stick it on a bureau. I'm going to get that to them later on. Now I gotta watch some Wheel of Fortune. See what Van is wearing today. You ever have tons of things to do? You're like, I got so much to do. I guess I'm going to take a nap. Get all rested up. You ever have one thing to do all day, but you just can't get yourself to do it? I got to go to the post office. But I have to put on pants. They're only open till 5. I'm going to have to do that next week. I have a little more free time. You ever can't find the remote control, so you're just like, well, looks like I'm not watching TV. Not going to take 2 steps and turn it on myself. I'll go to the gym if I'm going to work out. Worse is when you have the TV on, you can't find the remote. Got to watch that one channel. I got to watch this. I feel like I'm reading or something. This is hard. My favorite channel is Lifetime, because Lifetime is television for women. Yet for some reason, there's always a woman getting beaten on that network. And a Lifetime original, Meredith Baxter Gurney gets beaten with a rod. And a Lifetime original rod. He lost me on that joke. I do watch a lot of TV. I drink a lot of coffee, too. But you know what's really addictive? Heroin. I'm gonna grab you by the horn. What horn? Watch a lot of Animal Planet. Did you know that the male seahorse has the baby? I was thinking, why don't they just call that the female seahorse? You know, it's just some stubborn scientist. Yeah, that one there is the male seahorse. His assistant was like, Bill, that one's having a baby. Male has the baby. You're fired.
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20: Robin Williams.
21: There was a miracle the night Mary said to Joe, Joe, I'm pregnant. And Joe went, Holy Mother of God. And she went, yeah. Oh, Jesus Christ. Joe, that's a great name. But here's the deal. Up until then, in the Bible, the Old Testament, all of the names are very Jewish. Samuel, Noah, Moses, Zebedee, and then Mary and Joe. Pretty goyish names. We are just a hyphen it away from Mary Jean and Joe Bob. We could have had Jim Bob, the son of God. Right now, we could be going, praise to him, Jim Bob. He who keeps us here and finds us a job, Jim Bob. And another miracle was Jesus was an only child, because who would want to be Jerry, the brother of Christ? Jewish families have enough dysfunction without that. About Jerry, go to the beach with your brother. Why, Mom, he's just going to walk on the water, heal everybody, and feed him. All I'm going to have is sand in my ass. He ends up in a bar in his age. He's like 30 years old going, yeah, I'm Jerry Christ. You know who's brother. Yep, he's a carpenter, I'm a plumber, you do the math. Some people say Jesus wasn't Jewish. I mean, of course he was Jewish. He's 30 years old, single, living at home. Working in his father's business, his mother thought he was God's gift. He was Jewish. Give it up. If he was Jewish for the Last Supper, wouldn't they have gone out for Chinese? Yes! Welcome to Yahweh. Oh, you got no sandals, no service. How many? You got 12 in your party. Hold on. I only got 2 tables of 6. One here and one here. Hold on one moment. I got one big table by the window, but you all have to face this way. Wow, you just turned Sichuan chicken into a live chicken. That's very good. How many? 12 separate checks. Oh, they all pay for this now. They'll pay for it. Who had the bread? And the next day, the miracle happened. He was crucified, dead, buried, and rose again from the dead. And if he sees his shadow, another 2,000 years of guilt.
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0: I don't know which word creeps me out more, fat or back. Why don't they just throw in hairy while they're at it? Some delicious hairy fat back. That reminds me, your uncle called. That's gotta be the end of the bacon jokes. I even like the name Bacon. You can't tell me the success of Kevin Bacon isn't somehow tied to his name. You're not going out to see a Kevin Hot Dog movie.
1: 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Sounds good.
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4: I used to smoke a lot of pot in high school. I don't anymore. I smoke it at the house now, and I'll tell you this. I had to give up weed. I started having panic attacks, seeing the shadow people. Not only seeing them, but sitting down having a talk with them. Last time I smoked weed, I watched the same movie like 4 times in a row, not knowing how the movie was going to end each time. Each time, a new movie. I was like, man, you ever think they're going to let this Rudy guy play football? I learned this about myself. I could never do heroin for the one reason that I'm an impatient cook. That's why I probably would never try it, because I don't cook things all the way before I'm hungry and I just eat it. I do the same thing with heroin. They'd be like, it's only half cooked. Stick the needle in. Let's go. I like my smack chunky style. I tried mushrooms one time. Mushrooms are not like pot, and people should tell you that. Yeah, you should do them someplace you feel safe and with people you trust. My friends, they took me to the circus. Yeah, old man is right. There's no need to be high at a circus. At one point, an elephant, a huge animal, turned his head, looked at me and goes, how's it going, Eddie? How you know my name? You been talking to the llama?
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6: Now, obviously, I don't like it when people are racist, but I am weirdly fascinated by racial slurs, like Ching Chong Bing Bong. How did we all know that? As soon as I said Ching Chong Bing Bong, everyone was like, yep, racist term for Asian people. I'm on board. No one was lost. How are racist things like that so ubiquitous? At one point, do our parents sit us down? Hey, by the way, the racist thing for Asian people is Ching Chong Bing Bong. Don't ever say it to them. Well, if they say something racist to you, I don't know, I gotta get out of here. Don't touch that macaroni. One day, I decided to do some research on racial slurs and see if I could learn anything. And I found a very interesting article. It was titled, List of Every Ethnic Slur. And it was 21 pages long. And I read all of them. And if it's cool with you guys, I'd now like to share a few of my favorites. Now, these are racial slurs, ethnic slurs, okay? So they're offensive. They're offensive by their very nature. So if I say one or I describe one and you're offended, there's no reason to be like, oh, because we all know they're offensive. So instead, you can shut your mouth. At the same time, though, at the same time, I don't want to do this bit and look at the audience and see some guy just like, yeah! Because that would be terrifying on the other end of the spectrum. So here we go, my favorite racial slurs, okay? The first one, it's defined as a derogatory descriptive phrase for a person of predominantly Caucasian ancestry with real or suspected distant Asian or African ancestry. Now, this is a pretty specific situation to need to bust out a racial slur, but if you ever caught in a jam, all you gotta say is, you know what, man? You got a touch of the tar brush. Yeah, you heard me. You got a touch of the tar brush. This is a tar brush. This is you.

0: You don't think I see that distant Asian ancestry in your predominantly Caucasian face? Some of the racial slurs contained other racial slurs within themselves. There were combinations which seemed very inconvenient to me. For example, there was one for Native American people, Prairie N-word. Prairie N-word, whenever I hear that, I imagine this scenario. Some guy's talking to a Native American dude. Get out of here, Prairie N-word. Some black guy's like, what'd you say? Dude, I said prairie. This doesn't concern you. Step off. But a lot of times you read the racial slur and it's like, what? What ethnicity is that for? Who would you say that to? See if you can guess one. See if you can guess this one. Dogan. It's Irish Catholic. See, no one could guess it. See if you can guess this one. Christ killer. Anyone have a guess on that one? Christ killer. Who would you say that to? Christ killer. Killer of Christ. Did someone say Jewish people? No. It's actually for Asian people. It's used by people that hate Asians so much, they blame them for the death of Christ. Christ killer? But I'm Asian. I know. Why do you think God created locks? Ching, chong, bing, bong, you killed Christ.
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3: I hate handicapped people. Can you understand that? I lived for 9 years with a man with one leg. I have had it with all of you. One leg. He lost it in World War II. Didn't even lose it. He knew exactly where he left it. And, wouldn't go back and get it. I call that literally. The only good thing about living with handicapped persons, the bathrooms are fabulous. Have you ever been in a handicapped bathroom? All those railings. I lock the door. I do Pilates. It is great. You know what I hate the most about handicap? The damn ramps. Come on, Orin. It's 3 steps. You can hop. Come on. Joan, I'd rather stay in the wheelchair. Orin, it's 3 steps. Think Easter. Hoppity, hoppity, hop. Come on, you can do it. Hippity hop, hippity hop. No, Joan, I'd rather stay in the ramp. Okay, fine. Fine, we'll stay in the damn ramp. It goes on forever. Let's stay in the ramp. 3 steps. You want to stay in the ramp? We'll stay in the ramp. 3 steps, we'll stay in the ramp. Stay in the ramp. Stay in the damn ramp. That's why Paul McCartney left that bitch. Now, yes! Oh, wasn't she lucky, Heather McCartney? She got $500 million in alimony because there was no prenup. Ah! Who knew Paul likes stumps? Who knew it? I would have cut my leg off in a second, wouldn't you? $500 million? Okay, Paul, take your choice. What do you want? Which one? Come on, come on. $750 million, Paul. I'll give you two. I'll give you two. And like an infomercial, you can pick a third limb for free, just shipping and handling. Come on, Paul. And you know who taught me this? Jacqueline Onassis. Is she here? She was my good friend. Men loved her. Oh, because she had those funny lizard eyes that looked around all the time. Looky, looky, looky, looky, looky. And she did so well, didn't she? There's an example. Every person in this room, there's an example. Not one of you would have slept with Onassis. When he died, he left her $186 million. I'd hit the sheet so fast for that. Are you kidding? On who's on top of you. Think of it as a bone density test. I'd even move. Who cares? As long as you can see the TV.
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4: Truth is, here's what truth is. Truth is a feeling that goes from your gut to your mouth instantaneously. Women get to be truthful. You get to say, and you say any kind of foul, because you don't have an editing. It just comes up. 2 + 2 = 7. Just say it. I don't care. And you'd be like, it's 4. It's whatever I want it to be. Men don't do that. We can't be honest with you. Man truth is cruel. If we told you the truth all the time, that's cruelty. Men go from our gut and then it stops at the heart where we edit it. We edit what this was. What this was going to be foul. So I'm not going to say what this was. And then it goes into the brain for further touch-ups, you know, analysis. Okay, all right, that sounds good. And then you say it. We don't just spew stuff out, man, because how we really feel about you, it's not cool. Like this, how we feel about you. You said 10 years? Let me ask you a question, honestly. What's your daydream on how to kill her?
5: You want to get me killed?
4: Here's where you're messing up. I'm going to tell you where you're messing up. He says to me, hey, man, you trying to get me killed? Do you see how we can't tell the truth? The lie, right? That means that he thinks about it. See, do you understand what I'm saying? You should say, I don't think about killing my woman. But you go, you trying to get me killed? If I tell you how I kill this bitch, she gonna kill me. So you might as well get it out now. How do you kill her, man? Just so she know. How do you daydream about it? Spit it out. She's looking at it. It's over. Just, sweetie, I'm trying to let you understand what you're dealing with. I'm just saying, the fact that you're alive means he didn't go through with it. He just, and I'm going to tell you why guys think about killing their women. It's because we love you. Because I want you out of my life. But I don't want to hurt your feelings. So I'd rather you be dead than to break your heart. So we think about how do we kill this and get away. How do you do it, bro? I tell you how I kill my girl. I put a pillow over her head and shoot her twice with a silencer. And the feathers come up and I look under the pillow and her eyes still be open and I close her eyes. And I kiss her softly on her face, but she's dead. You might as well spit it out because it'll help you now, because it'll be, you can blame it on all the whole situation instead of later when she's like, so, yeah. You Puerto Rican, right? Cuban? Oh, Lord have mercy. Like, whatever accent and whatever anger she does in Spanish, she's going to be on you. So you might as well just say it. Think about it. Is she going to be on you? What is it? What are you?
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6: Well, we got to put these kids in their place. These kids talk too much. These little kids think that their opinions matter. Because of the internet, they think they can write mean things. I got hate mail from a 14-year-old boy. Boy told me I sucked. So now I got to get into a fight with a 14-year-old kid. I believe in freedom of some speech. I want to go back to the days of people shutting the hell up. There's too much. People are everywhere on the internet. Just venom and hate. I was on Staples.com. People are writing bad reviews about rubber bands. How little do you have going on in your life that you're writing reviews about rubber bands? Or reading reviews about... I want to go back to days of shutting the hell up. When I was 14, if you wanted to say something, there wasn't the internet. You had to say it to that person's face and get punched. That's the way it's supposed to be. That's my right. It's in the Constitution. The First Amendment's freedom of speech. But the Second Amendment's right to bear arms. So you can say whatever you want, but you might get shot. right to bear a bullet wound. That should be the Third Amendment. We don't even know what the Third Amendment is, do we? Does anybody know what the Third Amendment is? What? Assembly? No, that's the first one. Freedom of speech, assembly. What? Yell it out. Yell it out.
7: Put up the quarter troops during peacetime.
6: That's right. How did you know that? Saw me at the Brea Improv. Okay, let's be honest. Does anybody that hasn't seen me before... Did anybody know what the Third Amendment is? We know what the First Amendment, we know the Second, we know the Fourth and Fifth, but nobody knows the Third. Nobody's ever argued the Third. Nobody's ever taken the Third or cited the Third. I'm the only one who uses it, because nobody knows what the hell I'm talking about. I got pulled over the other day, the cop goes, you know you're driving alone in the carpool lane? I go, yep, that's my Third Amendment right. I don't have any friends, and according to the Third, you cannot discriminate against a loser. When I go into a gas station, oh, can I use your restroom? It's for customers only. Not according to the Third. Give me that hubcap keychain thing or I'll shut this place down. I even use it to get out of jury duty. Yeah, you cannot quarter me in any jury. That's my Third Amendment right. And even the judge had to look it up. I take the Third all the time, every day. And then if somebody tries to call me on it, they go, well, what is the Third? That's when I take the Fifth. Sometimes I get the amendments and the commandments and stuff. Thou shalt not kill, but you can have a gun. Don't use the Lord's name in vain, but your freedom of speech. It's like contradiction of church and state. One tells you everything you can't do, and then the amendment says, nah, go ahead and do it. Like if you're a kid and your parents say, go to your room, you have to honor thy mother and father and go to your room. But according to the amendments, you have the right to a trial. If you're married and you have an affair and you get caught and then you do it again, can't be tried for the same crime twice.
2: Bill Hicks.
6: Okay, folks. It's confession time. It's a confession in the way of a question. Is anyone here like me in that they are compelled, obsessed, and drawn beyond their will to watch the show Cops every night? Hi, I'm Bill, and I'm a Cops watcher. Hi, Bill. I am obsessed by that show. I can't not watch it. I'm like a guy with a sore tooth. I can't quit touching it, you know? Oh, Cops is on. I've never been in so many trailer parks ever. Each night I'm in a different... I could buy a trailer right now. I know that much about them from the show Cops. I have a double wide. This is sick, man. I can't, you know. And I love it because every night it's the same show. A woman has been beaten by her husband. Her head looks like a melon. The cops are called on a domestic call because the trailer next door couldn't hear the results of the American Gladiators contest or something over her shrieking. I don't know why they called. I don't know how they had a phone. But anyway, the cops are called. Right? And they come to the trailer, her 14 little cracker spawn are peering around her gingham skirt.
8: their eyes are so close together, the left eye is in the right socket and the right eye is in the left socket. Some genetic mutation due to inbreeding here. I don't get it. What does their family tree look like? A stump?
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9: My favorite teacher growing up was Mrs. Cooper. Mrs. Cooper was an 82-year-old 8th grade science teacher that for some reason was qualified to teach us about sexual education for 1 week out of the year. But despite the generational gap, she would teach us stuff without even realizing it. She'd be like, "Ladies, pay attention. This lesson's for you. Boys will tell you anything to get into your panties. Myths and lies that aren't true, like you can't get pregnant the first time. And if you love me, you would do it." And we'd be paying attention for the first time all year, like, "Slow down, Mrs. Cooper, this is great. We are taking notes and highlighting that one." I went to junior high in the early 90s, right? And we used to always have that debate. It was always the boys versus the girls. They'd argue about who had it tougher during puberty. And because of the time period, girls had a really good argument. They were real sassy back then. They'd be like, "Oh my God. Girls have it so much tougher because we get cramps and menstruation in our ovaries. And you don't know what day it's going to happen always. You might be wearing your white Levi jeans that day. So then you got to borrow a Milli Vanilli sweatshirt from your friend and wear it backwards and tie it around your waist. You get on the nurse's office to call your mom, but she doesn't answer because she's a whore bitch. So then you got to borrow a tampon from Mrs. Cooper, and she's like 82 years old, so it's like this big and been in her purse for 20 years. That's embarrassing." And that's true, ladies, that is embarrassing, and we would usually let you win. But I think the fellas will all back me up now when I tell you, we had it way worse. When you were a 13-year-old boy, you have a little fire drill going off in your pants all damn day. 17 or 18 times. And you never know what will set it off either, right? 82-year-old Mrs. Cooper's up there with her saggy boobs, talking about fallopian tubes. I'm at my desk all of a sudden, like, "Oh my God, what is happening to my body? Why am I aroused right now?" That's always the exact moment. She's like, "Oh, I'm gonna need a volunteer from the classroom. David, please come up to the front of the classroom. I'm staying right here. I don't care if I gotta wait till 6 p.m. I'm not gonna hide this thing in my Z Cavaricis." And if you think you're gonna be that dude that's gonna tuck it and walk up there, I promise you, you will be 50 years old. Your friends will be like, "Hey. Remember that time in 8th grade? Oh, you didn't think anyone knew? Oh, it was really funny. Yeah, I remember. You've been calling me Woody for the past 35 years. You don't let me forget it."
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2: Todd Barry.
10: I was in a bookstore. I saw a magazine on the newsstand called Autograph Collector. It's a real magazine. There was an article in this magazine, and I am not making this up. The headline was, "John Ritter's death reminds us. Get your autographs now." It bummed me out also. It did. But then I started thinking about it, and I started getting serious, and I started thinking about mortality and everything, and I don't want to get preachy or anything, but I would encourage you to just, I don't know, wherever your parents live, fly over there, sit them down, and get their autographs. I was talking to a young man recently, he goes, "Todd, I tried to get my dad's autograph, he was kind of an asshole." I was like, "When did you ask him?" "While he was eating?" "Yeah." I totally get that. It's the only time I'm not friendly to to autograph seekers is when I'm eating.
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11: But you are happy to be here. Oh, sure. And better than last week. Last week, yeah, Fort Lauderdale, Florida. We were there. You didn't like that? No. Wasn't that Fort Lauderdale's where they tape a lot of those Girls Gone Wild videos? Well, that's only during spring break. Oh, the rest of the time, it's Girls Gone Saggy. And it's Girls Gone Senile. And then it's just Girls Gone. You didn't like the weather there either. Oh my God, even in the middle of winter, it's humid as hell and hot as hell. We got there, I took a shower on Monday. Friday, still not dry. Yeah, you said the weather changes too quickly. Yeah, I know it changes fast everywhere else in the country, but in Florida, it's ridiculous. What are you talking about? Oh my God, I was standing there on the beach in the sunshine, having a little iced tea. I looked over and I go, ooh, look, a little cloud. About 3 minutes later, holy crap! The locals are hanging onto the palm trees. We love it here! I say, leave it to the Cubans and get the hell out! All right, so you want someplace a little cooler. Yeah, do you remember we went to Green Bay, Wisconsin? Yeah, in February. It was negative 20 with a negative 30 wind chill. I'd get on stage every night and I'd say, you people are idiots. Did you know the borders are open? Pack up your Suburban and get the hell out. And another thing, Green Bay Packers Stadium. What's it called? Lambeau Field. Lambeau Field, no roof. Hello? How many weekends during football season is good weather in Green Bay? That would be none. Note to self, build a freaking roof. We have the technology.
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35: Now, there are two reasons why babies are christened, right? There's the real reason, which is the church are trying to recruit people who can't talk. Then there's the second reason, the Bible's reason, God's reason. This is why God wants you to christen your child. Because if you don't christen your child and it dies in infancy, it doesn't get into heaven. Aww. So if you are religious, your God sounds like a super guy. But if he lets one dead baby into heaven, then he has to let all the dead babies into heaven. And before you know it, heaven's just filled with dead babies. And let's not act like these babies didn't know what they did. Now, it's not lost on me that when I tell a joke in front of this many people, that in this room, there's a good chance that there's a couple who lost their child in infancy, and I'm a comedian, I'm meant to make you laugh, and I've just reminded you of the most horrible thing that ever happened to you, and for that I am sorry. But if you weren't smart enough to get a pedophile in a dress to put a small amount of water on the child's forehead, what did you think was going to happen, right? As far as I'm concerned, you're bad parents. And that's why God took your child away from you. Because I think we all know that God makes no mistakes. So. Maybe you did.
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4: I welcome you, Dick. It's nice to have you. If I may call you Dick.
5: Well, I've been called almost everything.
4: Imagine that comes with the territory, doesn't it?
5: I'd like to add something, though. I don't see your show very often. Sometimes I'm working at that time of the evening, but I caught it last night, and I was immensely impressed, and I think you ought to run for president. Let me tell you a few things. I'm an expert on how to run for president. Not how to win, but how to run.
4: Yes, you are that.
5: I do with a few things to you. Mm-hmm. First, let me tell you your assets. You're young, 42, right?
4: Right.
5: You come over on television like gangbusters. And boy, I'm the expert on how important that is.
4: You're not going to lend me your makeup man, are you?
5: No, I'm going to lend him to Lyndon Johnson. You'd have to do a few things, however. You'd have to let your hair grow.
4: A little longer.
5: Yeah, tease it a little in front across the forehead. But all in all, I think you'd make quite a candidate. Great candidate. And I'll tell you what I'll do, and I won't do this with any of the other potential candidates for president.
4: Mm-hmm.
5: If you run for president, I'll run for vice president. And what a ticket, a dream ticket that'd make. A real nightmare.
4: Yes. If I deal...
5: What do you think?
4: That is the...
5: Running for president.
4: Now, this reaction tonight, may I ask you very candidly and very honestly for openers, with that kind of a reaction from an audience who obviously meant that when you walked out, are you going to run as a Republican presidential candidate for next year?
5: Well, Johnny, that question was not unexpected.
4: No, I imagine not.
5: But I thought I'd save the answer for the Joy Bishop show. I've been reading the ratings. He needs it.
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6: You know, Eddie Murphy movie came out. It was The Adventures of Pluto Nash, and I looked at Eddie Murphy up there on the billboard with some kind of spacesuit. I was like, that had to have been a pitch that went horribly wrong. Like someone pitched me and go, okay, here's the idea. It's Eddie Murphy as the as a manager of a restaurant. No? On the moon? Come on. When I was a kid, I used to like Superman. I used to love that show. And now that I'm not in show business, but I can see the campfires from show business from where I am. And I do get recognized. I do get recognized. It doesn't happen a lot. Usually at family gatherings it happens. And so I used to love Superman, and I still love the show so much. And... But now I hear the guy doing the voiceover, and he sounds like a disgruntled voiceover guy who's very upset that he got the gig. Just a little catch in his voice, and you can hear it. Because he's like, faster than a speeding bullet, more powerful than a locomotive. Look, up in the air. It's a bird. It's a plane. It's Superman. And then he says, yes, it's Superman. It's just a little, yes, it's Superman. How much longer in this? Yeah. Yes, it's Superman.
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3: People go crazy naming their kids. In our country, we have no rules about kids naming. A guy in New York named his son Loser. You know what they put on a birth certificate? Loser. That's what they, you know, I think that's wrong. In the room where you get the name, we need an alarm system. Like a button at a bank. And you press that button to alert the authorities. Yeah. Congratulations on your daughter. What'd you want to name her? Oh, you wanted to name her Jinsinger? Okay, so like ginseng with an A at the end. Is that what I'm hearing? That's a great name. Is that wrong with that? Just let me get something from under my desk real quick. Hold on a second. Push the button. Let them know. She gets back to the room. The baby's gone. Oh, my God. What have you done with Jinsinger? Oh, you mean Michelle? She's with a family that's going to love her. That's where... Thank you. Listen, ladies, I am kidding about taking people's babies away. I realize you can't do that, all right? But one guy types the name in. One guy. That's the name forever. It's his call, okay? He can save this baby's life. It's his call. Congratulations on your daughter. What you want to name her? Oh, we want the name of Exotasia. I'm sorry, what? Exotasia. Because we were so excited when she exited. So yeah, Exotasia. No, I'm sorry, I can't. Go again, that's silly. Go again, please, I can't. Now she's gonna get upset, right? She's gonna get upset. Well, hold on. No, who are you? Not gonna name my daughter. What about wanna name my daughter? I need to talk to your manager. She's telling anybody, but they can name anybody. Matter of fact, big man, why don't we do it like this, big man? Why don't we do it like this? What is your name? What's your name? Who me? I'm Lamangelo. My crazy mother loved Limoncello. That's why the f*** I work here. Thanks, guys. I got a snort. I heard it.
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7: My dad died recently. Thank you for that. And one of the things that I discovered upon going through his stuff was that my dad was in ZZ Top. So I found these letters that he wrote to members of the band, and I wanted to read them tonight. This is where he quits. This is a pretty incredible letter where he tells the guys in ZZ Top he's out. Well, guys, I'm sure this will come as no surprise, but I'm quitting the band. This one was a no-brainer, as this is no longer the type of band I want to be in. I want to be in a soul fusion band. I've met with some musicians the last couple of weeks and decided to form a band with a sax player named Blue Mo and a bass player named Skeets Ding Dong. We're going to call ourselves Soul Fucius. It's a play on the name of the philosopher Confucius, while at the same time letting people know we're a soul fusion band. I thought of the name and the other guys love it. So that's that. I just want to say I hope there's no hard feelings, but I also want to say that I'm so glad I'm not in your band anymore. I think ZZ Top is the stupidest name. I think the songs suck. I hate all of you guys. I hope you guys fail beyond belief. I think the bass line in Tush sucks. And good luck finding another keyboard player, you dicks. Wow.
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8: So we want you, ladies. And we want you. And we don't know how to get you. We used to just be able to chase you down and grab you. But I made that illegal like 10,000 years ago. Yeah, so now we got to be romantic. We don't know anything about that. That's like, so and there's no end amount of romance we're supposed to give you, ladies. Because like, we'll take you out to dinner, right? We're going to pay. Which for a guy is like insanely romantic. But it's not enough. You know, I know it's not enough. Because they always let that lady into the restaurant. What lady? Creepiest lady on earth. Damn flower lady. Is there anyone worse than that woman? Whenever I see her, I'm like, who let her in here? Roses for the lady. Do women even want the roses at the restaurant? No, a lot of no's. You know why, fellas? Because the roses are too convenient. Yeah. Women only like presents if they're super inconvenient to get. Yeah. Yeah. Women want us to wait in line for 6 hours or like drive to the next state. They just want a story they can tell their girlfriends at brunch about how much we suffered for them. Like, oh, you don't know about these earrings? These are the earrings that when Mike got them for me, he fell on the escalator and lost part of his hand. I don't even like the earrings, but I like that Mike was legally dead for 2 minutes today. It's such a one-way street. That's the thing. It's not like real sensitive to guys' issues. One part of the year is just about giving presents to women. Between Thanksgiving and Valentine's Day, every commercial on TV is about giving presents to women. Give her a December to remember. A diamond is forever. Every kiss begins with K. You know why all the commercials are for women? Because you can't advertise what guys want. Yeah. Like, legally, you're not allowed. You'll never see a commercial like, ladies, this holiday season, give him the gift he's been waiting for all year. A day of silence followed by a three-way with you and your hottest friend. Followed by more silence. Only from JCPenney.
9: Sometimes you do ask childlike questions. I do. As I get older, sometimes I don't realize. I know how old I look, but I don't. Like, when I do college shows, I do a lot of college shows. When I'm hanging out with the college students, like, I'm not delusional. I don't think I look like first year college students, but I look like, you know, graduate students in my head. Well, yeah, I look like them, not them. Well, maybe a little. In my head. And I'm hanging out. They take you out afterwards. You're hanging out. Then I think I look like that. Then I go to the bathroom. I look in the mirror. I'm like, ha! You ever hang around people, you go to a college reunion or a high school reunion, hang out with people who don't take care of themselves? It's depressing, isn't it? When they totally let themselves go and you're like, do I look like you? Please tell me I don't look like you. No offense, you look great, just not, you know. Sometimes, I have a hard time saying certain words, and as I get older, it's not so cute. Like, one word I can't say now, if I try to say the words wrong, sometimes they come out right, and that's the problem in my act. So, like, I can't say facilities. I cannot say facilities. Now I'm trying to say facilities. I say facilities. And it looks stupid. If I'm in a gym, I'm going to go, you got good facilities? Yeah, it's cool. I like good facilities. Try to act like I'm not messing it up. I can't say Marlboro. I say Marlboro. I end up, if I'm not overthinking it, I go to the store. You got any marbles? Marbles? There's like, marbles? And I don't want to admit that. I go, yeah, marbles. I'm going to a party. Really? A marble party. For my act, I bring marbles to parties. What type of parties do I go to? Hey, Todd, you remember the marbles? Yes, of course. What else would we do? The other word I can't say is domesticate. See, and I know half of them's going, is he doing that on purpose? Domestic. So my girlfriend tries to help me say it. She'll be like, just say, are you like, look, I feel like you're all looking at me like, oh. I'm not, it's all right. I'm all right. I'm not stupid like on my views of life. I'm just not well read and I can't read. And I can't, didn't pay attention a lot in school. But I try to say, she tries to teach me. She goes, just do it. Go demess. And I go, demess. And then when she goes, now say it all the way, I go, domesticate. And I go, you know what, I probably shouldn't even try to say it. It's not like I can use it in a conversation, even if I learn to say it with you. I can't be at a party and go on, like, yeah, well, a lot of animals now, you know, they have, you know, certain animals weren't. They didn't used to be domesticated. Then finish up with the sentence. Oh, that guy's real smart. That guy's really smart. He knew, like, three big words. Which ones? The ones where he went, duh. Civilities.
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31: But when the journalist said to me, oh, what advice would you want to be famous? And I go, I tend to go to prostitute. It's meaning, look, if you think that's all you care about, just being famous, you can do something terrible if that's the only aim. Serial killers want to become famous. The way it's going, where people do anything to be famous, I can imagine people at home now reading the paper going, this rapist is getting a lot of column inches. Do you know what I mean? Where will it end? Have you seen those adverts on telly for rape? Not adverts for rape. Not. Starts 10 a.m. Everyone must go. No, it's... It's two blokes, and one of them's bragging. He's going, yeah, got off with a lovely bird the other night. We was kissing and cuddling. Then it got a bit more serious, and I shoved her down onto the sofa, and he morphs, and he's in court. And the voiceover goes, if you don't get consent, you could go to prison for rape. What sort of society has to remind someone not to rape? Was there people going, just off out raping, mum? Oh, no, remember? Remember the advert? What? You can't rape. I can't what? You can't rape. I can't what? Whose idea was that campaign? Going, we got to remind them. Was there people in court with the judge going, why did you rape her? I forgot. You'd forget your head if it wasn't screwed on. Get out of here, scamp. Have you heard those local radio ads on a similar subject? It's a quiet street, sound of stiletto heels, and a car goes, and he goes, need a lift, darling. And the voiceover goes, if you want to know the price of an illegal minicab, just ask a rape victim.

0: how terrorist finds missing Boy Scout once in a while. Right, look, terrorism, it's what they do. It's not who they are. Right? How about terrorist bakes most delicious chocolate chip cookie ever? That's a headline I'd like to see. Yeah, he made a dirty bomb, but have you tried his baklava? To die for. Literally. Terrorists are scary though, aren't they? I'm so scared I'm gonna get killed by a terrorist. But we're all scared of that, aren't we? That I'm gonna get killed by a terrorist? It's very scary. But listen to me, you guys. I read a statistic that should put your minds at ease. Did you know, as an American citizen, your odds of getting killed by a terrorist are 1 in 80,000, which is the same odds as you getting killed by a meteor? Now, when I read that, I thought to myself, this is a classic good news, bad news scenario. The good news is, I had no idea my odds of getting killed by a terrorist were so low. The bad news, I had no idea my odds of getting killed by a meteor were so high. 1 in 80,000, really? I mean, if you asked me, I would have said maybe 1 in 80 billion. 1 in 80,000 almost makes it seem likely. I was already kind of worried about terrorists and global warming. Now I have to add getting hit on the head by a rock from outer space to that litany of fear. I have to walk down the street like this. If you're listening at home, I'm walking on the stage, looking up at the sky as if a meteor is going to hit me from above.
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2: Richard Pryor.
3: I cannot swim. Anybody else can't swim? See, there ain't many of us left. Most of us have drowned. Man, I was with my kids, and I usually be in the shallow part, you know. And one time I forgot and jumped in the deep end. And water has a way of bringing your memory back to you real quick. And all I could think of when I was talking about, edge, get me to the edge.
4: Lord, the edge.
3: I was swimming in one spot. I'm making a whole lot of water fall out the pool, but I wasn't moving nowhere, Jack. My kids were talking about, kick your legs, Daddy, kick your legs.
4: I said, edge.
3: And my kids was laughing at my ass. I was drowning, they thought that was funny. They laughed when I had a heart attack, they laughed. I was in the front yard, they went, ha-ha! Said, Daddy's so funny. Look, he turning blue. I had to threaten to cut their allowance off to get them to call me an ambulance.
4: My son said, oh, Dad, serious.
3: Anybody here ever had a heart attack? No, mothers never admit they had a heart attack, right?
4: No, sir, I never did. I had indigestion one time.
3: That mother's hype. I don't care what nobody tell your ass, boy. I was walking in the yard and someone said,
4: don't breathe no more. I said, huh? I said, don't breathe no more. You heard me. Okay, I won't breathe, I won't breathe, I won't breathe.
3: And I tried to ease a little air inside of my mouth. And I said, I tell you not to breathe.
4: You told me not to breathe. You told me not to breathe.
3: Well, where you going? Why are you walking? Stand still.
4: Okay, I'll stand still.
3: Get your ass down.
4: Okay, I'm down. I'm down. I'm down. Don't hurt me. Don't hurt me. Don't hurt me.
3: Shut up. You thinking about dying now?
4: Yeah, yeah.
3: Why didn't you think about that when you was eating that pork, motherfucker? Drinking that whiskey and snorting that cocaine. I didn't think about. Shut up. Shut up. You ain't shut up yet.
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5: So I was trying to get a job when I was growing up, and I was a total loser. My mom was like, get a job, loser. And I was like, nobody's hiring. Everyone's hiring. I can't find it. I've been everywhere. She goes, go down to McDonald's. March down to McDonald's. They're always hiring. Your grandma works there. Go down there. It's like,

0: So I go down there. The thing is, the good thing about McDonald's is these people still care about their job. They all have little hats on, little name tags, suit, computers, and they're ready to rock. Focused. I'm into it. So when I walk in, I always connect with somebody. I build up a little trust. Me and you, dude. Me and you. Right here. And then at the last second, I go, juke them out and go to someone else. So I go, and he goes, and they're a little cocky, too. Can I help you? And I go, you know what, Steve? You can't. I'm going to have a quarter pounder of cheese. Boop, bop, beep, bop, beep, bop, boop. Anything else? Oh, yeah. French fries. Beep, bop, beep. Is that it? Oh, no. Diet Coke. Then I give him the curveball. No onions on that quarter pounder. No idea what to do. Frozen in fear. Little bead of sweat. They have to shut the whole place down. We have a code blue situation, store 29. Code blue, Roger, scramble, scramble. Then nothing can happen until the guy with the keys comes over. How are you? Nice to see you. No onions? No problem. Guy's a hero.
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2: No, it's good. It's good to be in a relationship. It all starts at the first date. That's the big date. Right? Normally go out for dinner. But the guy does, ladies, at the dinner date, he's just trying to figure out how much the bill is in his head before it comes to the table. So it comes back, I sign it. Now we gotta go somewhere else, right? Most men, we don't grasp this concept. We wanna go one place and go home. It's always the women in the parking lot. Where are we going now? We just did it. They want atmosphere. I want atmosphere. We'll go to a wine bar. We sit down. Guys, the waiter is going to soak you for all your worth. He knows you're on that first date. Goes right to the lady. Can I get you a glass of wine? She's like, I'll just have a red. It's like, may I recommend something with a velvety finish? You mother. That's an expensive word. You don't know what the hell's coming out to the table. He's like, we just popped open a bottle of our Ferrari Carano. Ferrari's making wine? So I had to go to the bathroom. I had to relax. I go to the bathroom. I lock myself in the stall. And then I take out that itemized receipt from sushi to find out what the hell happened. What the hell did she get? Because what we're doing in there, ladies, you're doing your hair, we're looking at financial statements. Am I gonna make it?
3: Marc Maron.
4: How many friends do you really have? Seriously. You people, like, I have lots of friends. You don't. You have a lot of shallow relationships with people that talk behind your back, and you call that drama life because you hate your job. I mean, come on, man. All you need is two friends. That's all you need, man. You got the main guy, and then you got the guy you go to when you drain the main guy. That's it. I'm a difficult man. I need close friends, man. I make these calls. I'm like, dude, I'm in trouble, bro. No, I'm losing it. Wait, oh, you're tired? Okay, I'll call the other guy. No, you can't be tired. It's your day. It's just like you have to keep buying new technology. You have to keep getting new phones. And like you keep getting more of your memory into the phones. And like I don't even remember my phone number anymore sometimes. I swear to God, some of us, if you lost your BlackBerry, your cell phone, you're like 2 hours away from wandering the streets digging through garbage. What's my name? Where do I live? Can someone help me? I think I'm on medicine. I don't even know what kind. Where's my mommy? I lost my phone. I know I'm going to have to get another one within a year because I know it's like only a matter of time before some like 14-year-old comes up next to me like hovering off the ground, like 2 feet off the ground, like he's going to go, I don't know, dude, my phone does it. And I'm going to be standing there like some old ass. Does mine do it? Don't fly away, young man. Please, I'd like to fly myself. Is it this button? Nothing. It's so weird when you have these technology, because I'm not a technophobe, I'm not an idiot, but I just don't do the homework. So that means that everybody becomes a magician. Did you notice that? Like, I have a BlackBerry, right? And every once in a while, for no reason at all, it'd go to the bottom of all my emails. And one day I was standing there rolling the roller, like, I gotta get back to the top. I'm sitting there for like 10 minutes and some guy goes, dude, just hit T. And I'm like, really? T. And I'm like, you're a wizard. Don't leave, Magic Man. Teach me more. Teach me more of the mysteries of the new worlds. Every time I bring my Apple back to the Apple store, it's like I'm all of a sudden in a game of Dungeons and Dragons that I didn't plan on. Roll the die again, Dungeon Master. I want to learn how to cut movies.
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5: You notice they always have to have a dumb person in these infomercials? You know who they think that is? Us. They always have them. They know they can't go, hey, we know you're dumb, so we're going to answer dumb questions you might ask. So they always have a dumb person in there. That represents who they think we are. In the Magic Bullet infomercial, they have the magic bullet and they have a woman, and she goes, hold on a second. You just crushed ice, now you're grinding coffee, now you're mixing up margaritas. All in that one thing. What is it? It's a blender, you stupid whore. They go, you can make a chicken salad sandwich in 5 seconds. Okay, first of all, no, you can't. No, you can't. Stop saying that. Chopped up chicken, some chopped up celery, some chopped up tomato. Yeah, but I don't have chopped up bowls in my kitchen. I don't have an infomercial kitchen. They think they have to list everything a product can do. And that product will come along every so many years. Sometimes it's a waffle maker. It's an amazing waffle maker. Over here we have waffles with strawberries on them. Over here we're putting pineapples on our waffles. Nobody comes over your house. Hey, can I put strawberries on these waffles? Ah, I wish you could. You're talking about the one on the infomercial. Nah, mine's only plain. I'm sorry, I wish you could, you know, it'd be great.
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6: Try not to smile on stage, but it's fun. Performing is fun. I spilled some vodka on the carpet yesterday, so we vacuumed it. Then the vacuum was drunk. The Hoover could not vacuum in a straight line. That's a retarded joke, I know. But it's all right. A vacuum store is just like a guitar store. There's a bunch of vacuums hanging in the window to entice the vacuumist. But they do not attract the same clientele as a guitar store. Because if they did, the vacuum store would be loaded with the clients who just wanted to run the new vacuums. Let me try out that Hoover. Let me see $100. My second CD is in stores. When you have a CD in stores, you have to do in-store appearances. If nobody shows up, I just pretend like I'm shopping. That's how I shop. I sit behind a table with a pen. I want that. There's a lull. Lull, that word lull has too many L's in it. Lull is almost all L's. L-U-L-L. Thank God for that U. L is one letter away from being four L's in a... Whatever. I thought I had a concept there, but then I realized, nope, you do not. See, some of these jokes need work. We're like half there. Unfortunately, you've had to miss out on the good half.
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5: Start to wonder things when you have kids. Like, when does all by myself go from something that makes you happy as a kid to something that makes you sad as an adult? My daughter's like, I did that all by myself. Cut to all by myself. Something happens between those 2 points. It's a dramatic shift. I like to wrestle with them. That's about as close as you can get physically with your kids, man, and emotionally in some ways. Just wrestle. I was wrestling with them on the living room rug, had my face down on the carpet. My little boy was wrestling on my back. My little girl was wrestling on my legs. And then all of a sudden, she was gone. So I was like, hey, where's she? Well, she was in midair. Above my head. Sweetie, you can't jump on my head like that. Another sentence I couldn't believe I had to organize and aim at another human. Can't jump on my head like that. I didn't know that would hurt, Daddy. Well, it does. It truly does. It truly hurts. I'm sorry. I didn't want to make her feel bad. I know you didn't know, sweetie. You just can't do that again. So she went and got a pillow and laid it on my head. So I'm thinking, maybe in her mind, that's like a bandage. It'll make it. She jumped again. I jumped on the pillow so I wouldn't jump on your head, Daddy. I had to thank her. Can you dial 911 for Daddy? Can you dial 911 for Daddy?
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6: I wish I was black. Because everything of enduring quality that the United States has ever given to world culture has come from a black community. Yeah. Black people are cool, man. Once you go black, you never go back. How cool is that, man? White people never say that. And if you're, once you go white, you might also enjoy a Sprite. And it ain't cool. That's why I love cigarette smokers. I don't know any cigarette smokers that are prejudiced. It's all cigarette smokers know. We're all black on the inside. Look at the smoke in here. This is the way you picture parents when you're a kid. It is smoky like that. Orange cylinders burning in the darkness. I quit smoking for Christmas, and I made it a month, and then I just started again. God, it's so good when you, after you quit for a month and then you have one. It's like breaking up with somebody because, you know, makeup sex is going to be so good. Oh, baby, I didn't mean a word of it. You know, I love you. All those terrible things I said about you. like stars. You can't put a price on that. You know, that's free entertainment, man. It took years to develop my Lowe's Barkley show. I gotta quit smoking cigarettes because girls don't like when you wheeze. Nothing worse than having sex with a girl and she goes, listen, do you want to stop? Noisy muffler don't make it a bad car, baby. You're still gonna get there. There's worse habits than smoking cigarettes. Like in America, only these country hillbillies do this. Tobacco in their lip. And skull Copenhagen. It's only rednecks that ever do it. I don't know if you saw last year on TV, there was a dude. You probably saw this, because I know they only show you the worst of America. This dude, and he had done this tobacco in his lip, and he got cancer, and had to remove his jaw. Gruesome, man. The dude had no chin. The dude had no chin. The lips just went straight down to his chest. And he's on TV being interviewed, going, I didn't expect that to happen. I'm looking at this guy, I'm thinking, how does this guy fold pillowcases? So unless you want an unruly linen closet.
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4: Maria Bamford.
7: Oh, man. So, yeah, I was trying to... I thought maybe I could help people. Like, I was a troubled teen. I thought, you know, maybe I could help some troubled teens, right? And I went, tried to be a mentor, and they had an interview with a social worker. And I may or may not, at the interview, been wearing two mismatched prints. I may or may not have slam-a-jammed 64-ounce Mountain Dewski right before the interview. I may or may not have answered some of their questions in a number of different voices. Yeah, I went to the college. Out east. Oh, not so good. And so I guess they said, you know what, we need to have a third interview with you because the notes from the social worker is that you seem anxious, high-strung, and eccentric. Yeah, that's what I do. That's the cornerstone. It's the business plan. And then they found out in the meantime, they said, oh, we found out I was a comedian. They said, oh, it's fine. We get it. You know, would you perform for our benefit? Oh, I see. Dirty monkey not okay. But dirty monkey dance? Oh, dirty monkey won't dance for you.
8: This happened in an old church down south, and it was a reverend, he was preaching, and his deacon was sitting there in the background, sort of catching a few winks. So the deacon looked back at him and said, Deacon White, would you lead us in prayer? Deacon White there. And the reverend spoke a little louder, he said, Deacon White, will you lead us? Deacon White. And the reverend looked at him again and said, Deacon White, will you lead? Deacon White woke up and said, lead hell, I just dealt. my little boy went to school this morning, came back from Sunday school. And I said, well, what was the Sunday school text about, Rodney? That's his name. And he said, Daddy, the text was about, why worry? Here comes the quilt. I said, why worry? Here comes the quilt. I said, you don't mean that. I said, you mean it was, fear not, the comforter cometh. Yeah, a missionary was out in the jungles, and he was trying to teach religion to all the natives and the cannibals in the Wagoni country, and he was captured by one of the head-hunting tribes, and the chief was there, and so the missionary asked to speak to the chief to tell him what he was doing out there in the jungles. And the missionary walked up to the chief and said, Chief, may I ask what course you intend to take with me? Chief said, Buena chi, buena cosa. Which in English meant, we gonna eat you after the fish.
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4: But what about the people that aren't having a good day? What about the people, I don't know, you know, reading the small ads? I mean, you can't be having a good time if you're reading the small ads. You're either buying something secondhand or you're filling in a personal. And let's face it, if you're summing up your personality in 30 words or less, it basically means you don't have a good one. So what I thought I'd do is put some, you know, I've got a credit card, I've got quite good phone manner. I'll play some small ads, maybe cheer some people up along the way. This is the first one that I placed. I put it in the personals. It's Incurable Romantic Seeks Filthy Hall. This one's slightly more optimistic than that. It's a bit more ambitious. Albino he, she, seek similar. Now, I've not had any responses to that as yet. But as soon as I get two, I'm going to set up a blind date. They won't be able to believe their luck. This next one's sort of the basis for all small ads, in my opinion, in the personals. Good-looking, athletic, Notting Hill-based movie star, millionaire, seeks gullible stunner. Now, the business opportunity section of papers, I travel up and down the country doing lots of stand-up gigs, and I always sort of read the local paper. It's normally, you know, quite good fun. The business opportunity section, useless for me. Unless you want to buy a cafe in Solihull, no good. So I thought I'd try and brighten up with an ad. I placed this. Small minority wanted to spoil it for the rest of us. There's always one. Is it you? Now, sadly, I didn't get any responses at all to this next one. Wanted, 30 Chinamen and a Zeppelin for elaborate practical joke.
3: 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You've come to the right place. 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
9: Dennis Leary.
10: 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I go, yeah, give me a regular. 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
10: 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It needs a cup. That's all it needs. Maybe a saucer underneath the cup. That's it. You been in Dunkin' Donuts lately? The last bastion of coffee flavored coffee? It's gone. Forget about it. You walk in there now, there's people wearing berets. They're writing poetry on computers. There's a kid behind the counter, would you like a cafe culotta? Cafe culotta. The hell's that about? Man, when I was a kid, Dunkin' Donuts had two things, coffee and donuts, and that was it. You took the donut, you dunked it in the coffee, thus the title of the place. Dunkin' Donuts. That's all they had, donuts and coffee, nothing else. They had no ice, no napkins, no soda, no salt, no pepper, no pate, no croissant, nothing. Walk in there now, there's soup flying around. People are eating finger sandwiches. Look at the donuts on display in a case, like relics from a former era, you know? Here's what we used to serve. We used to fry them up and sell them by the dozen back in the 70s. And you can't smoke in any of these coffee places. Can't smoke in Starbucks, can't smoke in Joe Bar, can't smoke in Dunkin'. I'm pretty sure that coffee was invented by guys who were sitting around smoking anyways. Right? I just wanted to drink something that would let him stay up late and smoke more. That's my theory. Just ask me or Columbo. He'll back me up on this one. Peter Falk and Dennis Leary today walked into a Starbucks and shot 27 people. Without any announcement whatsoever. I actually gave the coffee up for a while. They reached that point with me. I said, you know what? I'm not going to have a heart attack in front of some 18-year-old haiku-writing mother in a Starbucks, okay? It's just not going to happen. That was just my luck. He just came in here and he was yelling at me about coffee-flavored coffee, whatever the hell that is. I'm glad he's dead. I really am.
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14: I'm very happy to be here. I'm wearing cologne. It's a big step when you wear cologne. Somebody gave me one of these gift sets, you know, with the cologne, the aftershave, soap on a rope. I need soap on a rope. A lot of times I'm in the shower, I want to hang myself, I need a rope. They put cologne smell in every product. I mean, the gift set has all these different things. They have an underarm deodorant with the smell of the cologne in the deodorant. Do you need that smell, guys, in under your arms? I think once the woman's got her nose in your armpit, the seduction's pretty much over, isn't it? I think she likes you, you know. Like we're dogs, you gotta smell every square inch of a human being before you make up your mind. I can't take that pressure. I like the way women handle their situation with the perfumes. Totally different, as always. They have their own thing. Do you know what I mean? Little spots. They pick their little places. They put it... You know those little spots along the way? That's what they're like. It's like each little spot says, come on, there's more. But this one, ladies, they put it here. What is that about? What's happening here? Is that in case you slap some guy? He still finds you intriguing. You know what I'm saying? Oh! Chanel! I had you figured all wrong.
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15: Sucks not having money. I can't even get my cell phone activated. They keep turning my phone off. To where I can't make calls, but they can call me to ask me for money. So it still rings, and I get excited every single time it rings. I'm like, oh, sweet, it's working again. 877, don't answer. I know that prefix. Such a bummer. You know, and here's the thing between me and T-Mobile. We had a plan. I was like, yeah, I'll give you guys $49.95 a month. You give me a phone. Last month, my bill was $172. That's more. I'm not a math whiz, but I know when I'm being raped. As soon as my contract's up, I'm getting rid of my phone. I don't even want a real phone anymore. I decided instead I want to get one of those toy cell phones with the candy on the inside. They sell for little kids. How awesome would that be? Because then I can just interrupt people while they're talking to me. Like, uh-huh. Oh, cool. Wait, hold on. Excuse me, dude. I gotta take this. Hello? Hell yeah, I want some candy. Thanks for calling. Right, and the person I'm talking to is like, that was incredible, what plan do you have? And I'll be like, I got the candy plan. The candy plan. It's ridiculous. That's my Sammy Davis Jr. impersonation. So that candy, it's more like a stroke victim. It needs work. It's...
13: George Carlin.
16: Now this next piece of material is real simple. It's called Free-Floating Hostility. 24 minor cultural items I'm bored with, tired of, and pissed at. So I hope you're ready for a little random anger. White guys over 10 years of age who wear their baseball hats backwards. Listen. Listen to me. White guys, let me tell you something. You're never going to be as cool as black guys. It's not going to happen. You're white and you're lame. It's a law of nature. Turning your hat around and learning a complicated handshake will not make you cool. And you black guys, since you started the whole thing, I'm going to let you stay with the hats a little bit longer, but I think really, once you qualify for Social Security, it's time to spin that mother around to the front again. All right? Yeah. Another tip for the men. The earring, the thing with the earrings?
17: It's over.
16: It's been over for a long time. Doesn't mean anything anymore. It was supposed to piss off the squares. The squares are wearing them now. Doesn't mean anything. It's just jewelry. Unless you have an earring with a live baby hanging from it. It's just jewelry. And I want you to know I'm in favor of self-mutilation and personal disfigurement. I've always said there's nothing like puncturing and perforating your skin in a dozen or so places in order to demonstrate your high self-esteem. When I see a young man decorating his scalp with a soldering iron, I say, there's a happy guy. Thinks highly of himself. Something else I can do without, aftershave and cologne. Just what I need in the elevator. Some guy standing next to me smells like a pine tree. I say, go home and wash, you smelly prick. You smell like the urinal in a Portuguese cat house.
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7: I'm trying to connect with people in my neighborhood more. 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
7: 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I know! Why'd you move here? Because I'm Mexican. It's a Mexican. That's racist, you see, Steve. 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
13: Oh, rah, rah, rah, rah. La maestra becomes el estudiante.
7: You're a comedian.
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7: Tell me a joke.
13: It's not like that.
7: How can you be a comedian if you don't have any jokes?
13: Okay. Call my manager. He'll explain everything. I am running for neighborhood council. I've got the ad campaign. It's just going to be a shot of me laying face down in my dusty backyard surrounded by my elderly, overweight dogs.
17: Maria Bamford for Eagle Rock Neighborhood Council. She can do it if it's on a Tuesday.
13: It's just like once a month, right?
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18: Then I remarried again last September, third time, the final time. I say it's the final time because if I get married the fourth time, then it might actually be my fault somewhere down the road. I'm married again. She's in her 40s. I'm in my 40s. I finally get it, man. I should have started out with women in their 40s in the very beginning, man. If I knew how cool women in their 40s were, I would have started out with y'all from the very get-go, man. See, you younger girls get upset. I'm in my 20s. I'm hot. Yeah, you're hot, but you're like Spider-Man. You got all the power, but don't know how to deal with it. And, besides, I never liked dating women in your 20s because after sex, some of you still want to talk. And, didn't like that one, did you, sweetheart? I'm sorry, I just don't know what a snooky is. And, I'm pretty sure it's that blanket you put on backwards. And, you can get it at CVS, as seen on TV. I never liked dating women in your 30s because you're coming out of your first marriage and are you scary bitter. Jody Aries. Seven, 28, 29. women in your 30s, some of you are just frightening. I finally met one that I really thought I liked, and I just said to her, baby, you have the most incredible eyes. She looked at me and goes, you remind me of my ex-husband. I'm like, okay, let's make a deal. Either give me back the dollar or get up on the pole and dance. I like women in their 40s. Women in their 40s are no longer sexually repressed. That's what I think's most cool about them. They're confident in the bedroom. No more the bull. Hey, turn out the light. Go lock the door. We can do this. Just don't look at me. Women in their 40s, we're in a park. People are watching me now. Okay. They just don't take any. The woman in her 40s will look down at you and go, I don't know who taught you that, but stop it. Grab a hold of your ears, play you like a PlayStation. Circle, circle, triangle, triangle, X, X, X. It's me, Mario.
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30: I was watching that Wild Discovery on a Discovery Channel. And you know what I discovered? The African wildebeest get laid more than 90. Now, you watch that show, that's like the porno channel for animals. Someone's always getting it on that show. And I don't mind watching. Because you learn things. You know the male rhinoceros is the only land mammal that can have sex for a half hour? You know why? No known predators. You know, he's just out there. You know, no one's going to eat his ass. He's not even on the menu. Apparently, the other animals find rhinoceros a little chewy. I'm just saying, some of those other animals don't have that advantage. Those little prairie dogs are out there trying to procreate. You know, they got to keep an eye out. You know, they can't even get too into it. You know, he's not paying attention. Oh, you like that, baby? You like that? Next thing you know, a big bobcat jumps out of the weeds and just rips the male's head off, you know, but his body's still going because of nerves. And the female's going to that. Ah! I don't need to see that. You can edit that out of the show. You talk about losing a Woody. The other one I saw was amazing, was the American Eagle. I didn't realize that, but you know the American Eagle actually has sex while it's airborne? At high speed with no foreplay. I'm watching it, you know, the female eagle's flying, the male eagle's flying, and then the female eagle does this little Top Gun move where she flips up in midair, and the male eagle just bang! And I'm watching that going, dang! Better have some pretty good aim, that's all I'm saying. It's a little tough to back up 60 miles an hour. You don't want to be going in through the outdoor. That's a whole nother flight plan. Besides that, I'm sure the female eagle just doesn't enjoy it. Yeah. You know what killed me, man? Once the male eagle penetrates the female eagle, they can't fly. You know, once he's in, they can't fly. You know? You be able to? You think, you almost there, right? You almost there. They can't do it. So, once he's in, they just kind of fall out of the sky, I guess into the orgasm where they hit the pavement.
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7: The kids are awesome, man. They are. And I'm, you know, it's fun trying to, you know, when you're figuring them out because they change every day. There's always some change, you know. And like the boy, Lucas, oh, boy, he is so simple. And guys, I don't mean anything derogatory about that. Let's say, like, guys are simple. But Lucas, when he cries, it's because there's a reason. When Lucas cries, maybe he's hungry. Lucas cries, he's sleepy. Or Lucas cries, he needs his diaper changed. It's very simple. You get it. Olivia, I have no idea what is wrong with that girl. She can cry for any damn thing. Like a leaf falls. Ah! One night she was crying so bad, my wife and I couldn't figure it out. We just started rearranging furniture. Maybe she wants the sofa over here. Just put the damn sofa over here. Okay, turn that lamp off. All right. Okay, yeah, open that shade. Do this. Cries for anything. Ah! Close the refrigerator. Olivia's crying. Close the refrigerator door. Close the refrigerator door. Just crying for no reason. I was on night shift, so I had her one night, right? So she would just sit there and she would not stop crying. I mean, I tried everything and she just was, After 45 minutes, I was like, what is your problem? Olivia, sweetheart, it's just baby. You can't handle baby. Life is gonna kick your ass. She would not stop crying. And I said, Wanda, stop hollering at the baby. Don't talk to her like that. And I was like, Olivia, sweetheart, mommy is so sorry. But look, I don't know what to do. I can't help you, but I can help me. So I went over and made a drink. I made myself a nice martini. I was like, I was like, yeah, I know. But you gotta bail out the banks, baby. You just gotta do it. I don't know. I think the Redskins looking good. I don't know. Oh, wait, no, you should see my 401k. Woo!
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9: 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I used to smoke marijuana.

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1: I love crime news, crime TV shows. I have to tell you, my absolute favorite show in the world is a little program called Law and Order. It's a great show. I watch so much Law and Order, sometimes I think I'm in an episode of Law and Order. Like, I'll just be like walking to the car with my friends and I'll be like, hey, you guys see the game last night? That ref should get his eyes checked. Wait a second. Parking garage in the afternoon. Vague and crappy dialogue. We're about to find a dead body. And the best thing about Law and Order is that it's like the same episode every single time. Like, it's the same thing again and again. To the point that, like, you see the same types of characters on every Law & Order. They'll bust out these same types of people on different episodes. Some of my personal favorites, there is a guy who, while being questioned by homicide detectives, will not stop unloading crates. Doesn't matter to this guy. Double rape and murder? Nah. He's gotta unload that van. The detectives, they'll show up with all these serious questions, and this guy's just like, Tony Ramirez? Yeah, I remember him. Used to work here Tuesdays. It's like, dude, people have died. How often are you questioned by homicide detectives? Other favorites on Law & Order, there is a judge who allows everything. I'll allow it. But watch yourself, McCoy. And of course, the New York City bartender who recognizes everybody that's ever been in the bar ever. The cops come in and hand the bartender a photo. Law and Order bartender's always like, They always make that face that like their face needs to adjust to a photograph. Like they're like, oh, a picture. Not for nothing, but for a second I thought it was a tiny person. Okay. Yeah, blue shirt lady. Nice lady. Came in here Friday around 7:30. And the cops are like, all right, did she seem upset? Nah, she was smiling. Guy she was with didn't look too happy though. He left about 9:35, 9:36. It's like, which New York City do you work in? I live there. I live with people I don't recognize. Oh, and then the bartender will always ask the cop the same question. He's just like, why? Did something happen to her? Yes. Something most definitely did. That's why the murder police are here with a photograph of her talking about her in the past tense. There's been an incident.
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2: Have you ever noticed that doctors, say someone started having a heart attack or a stroke right now, a doctor would probably identify themselves and save your life? And they never seem to ask for any payment or make the person fill out forms or even bring up insurance. And that's why doctors are so cool. That's also why I don't even worry about insurance anymore. I just wait till I'm on a crowded flight to address my medical concerns. Is there a doctor on board? Yes, I'm a doctor. What's the problem?
3: Well,
2: it's this elbow. I think I just slept on it weird, but it's like, it tingles. I mean, it doesn't even hurt. It's just really weird. So I want you to fix that. And I have these dark circles under my eyes, Doc. And no matter how much sleep I get, they never go away.

0: way. He's like, you a-hole. Those are your nostrils. So many of us are worried about, I feel bad how worried people are about the environment. I mean, people are freaking out. They're like, global warming, climate change, global warming of the climate change of the earth, global. And everybody's convinced that the earth has a problem because it's hot. But for some reason, I haven't heard a single person suggest the seemingly obvious possibility that the earth is just fine, thanks. But there's something wrong with the sun! Because I'm not a scientist, but I'm pretty sure that son of a bitch is where all the heat's coming from. And all I'm saying is, when I burn my toast, I don't blame the bread.
1: Bill Burr.
2: Because I know as a young man, I had a lot more spring in my step. 15 years later, you got a couple of kids, you got a little gut going, right? She starts in well on you with that whole laundry list of stuff you gotta do because you're married.
3: Susie has ballet practice. It gets over at 2. Make sure you're there at 2. You were there at 2:02 the other day, and she's very upset. No, you were. You were. I actually documented the record on my Facebook page. And you want to give her an uppercut. You want to give her an uppercut. No, it's a natural thought. It's a natural thought. But you don't. You never lead with an uppercut. You set it up with a jab. You get inside. You come right up through the cleavage. You rock that head back. You set it right across the linoleum. Take that dirty pistol out. You lay it next to him. Wipe off the door handle. No, you don't do that. No, you don't. You never hit a woman. You should never hit a woman. You're going to get caught. You're going to go to jail. You're going to get raped. It's awful. You don't do that, right? But what do you do now? What are you going to do now, right? You're married, right? You can't yell because your kids are there. You can't go for a drive. You don't have a cool car anymore. You got like some caravan with those sticky children of the corn handprints all over the windshield. So what do? You go down in the basement. You just do like that whisper yelling. And then I think just one day, you're just too old. You're just too old. You're tired. You've been married like 60 years. Your body's breaking down. You blew your knee out at the Y playing pickup ball like 30 years earlier in the 50 and older league, you know? And you just want to watch the game. And she comes in that one last time, right? Just to annoy you. Just picking on you. You're always mean to my mother, and I always resented you for her. Why couldn't you be more like your brother, right? And you start to, you know, if I'm not listening to this, right? And you go to get up. And that's when it hits you. That the day before was the last day you had the quad strength to get up and out of your favorite chair. And that's when the panic sets in. Dude, I can't get up. Oh my God. I gotta listen to this for the rest of my life. No, a lot of people don't realize those old guys are actually trying to escape. That's what they're doing. Like, is she looking? Am I gonna make it? Avenge me!
4: Paul laughs all the time. I Heart Comedy.
5: I get accused a lot about being obsessed with talking about race. People say, you're obsessed with talking about race. You're obsessed with talking about race. Really? In America, I'm obsessed with talking about race in America? Do you know who would disagree? Trayvon Martin's parents, probably. I think Oscar Grant's family would disagree. I think anybody in Guantanamo and their families would disagree. I think anybody who's the victim of racism every single day in America would agree that I am not obsessed with talking about racism in America. Accusing me of being obsessed with talking about racism in America is like accusing me of being obsessed with swimming when I'm drowning, all right? And that was the slam poetry section of the show. I'm not the one that's obsessed with talking about race in this country. I'm not the one, right? I'm not the one who keeps bringing up 2042. How come I keep hearing about the year 2042 on the news? 2042, for those of you who don't know, is the year where, according to census figures, white people will be the minority in this country, right? Why do I have to keep hearing about this? This number is not important to me. Are there white people in this country? That's who it's for, by the way. white people are freaking. Are there white people in this country who are actually freaked out about this? Don't worry, white people. You were the minority when you came to this country. Things seem to have worked out for you, all right? But here's the bigger point. Here's the bigger point, right? 49% white doesn't make you the minority. That's not how math works, right? 49% white is only the minority if you think the other 51% is exactly the same, right? It only works if you think, well, it's 49% white people and 51% you people. That's the only way that works. Because that 51% is not a united front, okay? And it's easy to find out. Just ask a black guy and a Korean guy what happens when the black guy walks into the Korean guy's store, all right? I bet you the interaction might not be pleasant. I bet you it's not gonna be like, hey, teammate. How's it going, teammate? Pretty excited. You? 2042, am I right? That's not what's happening. There's some historic tension there. It's not a united front. And some of you might be thinking, well, hurry, you're saying that 51% is not exactly the same, but you're assuming that all white people are the same. Yes. No. No. Of course not. I'm joking, right? Because white isn't a thing. Race isn't a thing, right? It's a social construct. It's a weighted device. It's not real. And we know there used to be signs in this country that said no blacks, no Irish, no dogs, right? The Irish weren't white. The Jews weren't white. The Italians weren't white, right? Race is a weighted device. It's not real. And the people of color in this room, you know this, because when you ask your white friends what their cultural heritage is, they don't just say white. They give you a math equation. Huh? Well, I'm a third German and a fourth Irish and 1/16th Welsh and 1/40th Native American for college applications. I mean, you know how this works.
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6: Whenever I see those Civil War shows, they always have that little montage of photos because they had cameras back then, but the camera was like a birdhouse, and then there was like a stack and a powder, and then that would explode and take somebody's eye out during the picture. You'd see them like this. They didn't know anything about smiling back then either, did they? Nobody, you see those old pictures, they're all making the same face, right? Everyone's standing there like this. Were they getting ready for the picture? Like, okay, ready? All right, we're gonna take a picture. Everybody looks stoic and creepy. And it makes me wonder, when those pictures were finally developed, which I'm sure took a year and 4 months, do you think, like today, everybody gathered around the picture? Oh, let's look at the picture, they got the pictures from the railroad. Let's look. Oh, everybody, all right. Johnson smiled! We all look sullen and downtrodden, and Johnson looks happy to be alive! What an idiot! And I watched these shows about the Civil War, and I feel like I was in it. I would fight anywhere on the battlefield, but there's one place that's gotta suck. Being the guy that plays the flute. That had to blow. Right, you're getting ready for a battle. There's gonna be cannons going off and muskets. Everybody's packing their bags up. All right, you guys, we ready to go? Let's do it.

I need a bayonet on the end of my flute. 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And the only thing that you have is you got one guy next to you on the drum, right? That guy on the drum, and he knows one beat. You know drummers. You know drummers. They're spazzes. You know that drummer at one point, even though he was blowing up around him and stuff, just turned to the guy on the flute and was like, "We sound good, man. We should go on the road." And I don't mean during battle. I'm talking gigs. Just you and that one drummer. And you're...

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2: My mother is from Mississippi, and I'm not from Mississippi. I didn't grow up in Mississippi. I didn't go to school. Well, no one goes to school in Mississippi. Funky little state. Highest infant mortality rate, lowest per capita income, highest illiteracy rate. It's a little slice of Haiti right here on our shores. Except they don't make baseballs and the music sucks. Now, they've had a hard go. They've had a hard go in the last year, as have all the states down there. It's difficult to sympathize, though, isn't it, with people who insist on living in Florida, refuting the fact that God clearly has it in for Florida. And yet people persist in dwelling there, a place where alligators thrive. I think if dinosaurs still rule the earth where you live, that's a good notion that maybe humans weren't meant to hang around. What keeps people living in Florida? That's what I like. Well, the weather. Precisely. You get up in the morning, there's some giant alligator on your car. People are like, hey, look, honey, there's a giant dinosaur in the pool. Here comes another hurricane. Let's stay. Life's funny like that. And they always ask you, hey, boy, where y'all from? I'm like, me? San Francisco. Oh. Why, y'all must be a total phagosaurus. Of course, because as you know, every single individual in San Francisco is gay. Every single individual, even the children, are wildly, wickedly, savagely, deliciously, flagrantly gay. You can see them skipping to school together in their little same-sex couples holding hands.
3: Mother, may I have an oatmeal carton for the Gay Freedom Day kindergarten pageant?
2: That's how it goes there, man. Some of you are taking it a little more seriously than I meant it. I told you there was a situation going on there. It's an unfair presumption in my estimation. I mean, if someone from Florida was here tonight and they said they were from Florida, you wouldn't go, but you have all your teeth. You don't have a shiny pointy hat. But if you did, it would be hilarious. Where my mother lived in Brandon, Mississippi, there was a donut shop called Deke's. And it had the best slogan of any business I've ever been in my life. Their slogan was, Deeks, your one-stop donut shop. Finally, we've conquered the interminable adversity that comes with searching for a donut. Now one emporium has made it so simple to come in and get that donut you've been thinking about and just leave. I don't remember a time when it required more than one stop to obtain a donut. Although it is a zesty slogan, one can but infer that before Deke's one-stop donut shop, that perhaps the ingredients to the donuts in Brandon, Mississippi were loose and left to roam. And that you had to do the rounds to get a donut together. Oh, sure, I can put the dough in a circle for you. But I don't know who's going to cook it on a Tuesday. Now, you can go down the road to Pearl, Mississippi, to the old Harker place. They got a pig cooker. They'll do you something.
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23: I never got a birds and the bees speech as a child. I mean, the closest thing I ever got, one time, my dad was cooking breakfast. He's like, son, you better listen up, because I'm only going to say this one time. He was in the Fugees. Thanks. Sex is a lot like this egg. I'm like, egg? Dad, I think that's drugs.
24: Whatever, queer.
23: Why is everyone saying that? Just listen, all right? First thing you gotta do is heat up the bed real nice, get it nice and warm, get it ready for her. All right. Then you gotta take her, crack her over the head, and lay her out flat. All right? Come on now. Wait till she starts sizzling really good. Then you can flip her on over. There you go. Yeah, oh, don't get too excited or you get yellow stuff all over the bacon. What's going on? Oh, ooh, that's a gross. No, it's not. That's a breakfast joke. That's the most important joke of the day. Yeah, if you don't laugh at that, you're gonna get sleepy around 11:30. And you'll be like, why am I so tired? I'm going to be a horrible father. But I know this, and I don't have any kids. So I think that's pretty good. Trust me, I have a lot of friends. Like, I'm going to make a great dad. Wow, because you're a complete loser now. No, I'm not against responsibility. I'm actually looking into legally adopting a granddaughter. Yeah, because being a grandpa is cool, and it's really easy. That'll be awesome. I'll adopt some cute little 14-year-old girl. And she'll be like, hey, Dad, thanks for adopting. I'm like, whoa, whoa, whoa, I'm your grandpa. And she'll be like, oh, well, see you at Christmas. A couple years go by, she's in college, comes home with some of her friends. I'm like, hey, girls, why don't you come over here and sit on Grandpa's lap? And she'll be like, oh, Grandpa. Because you never report Grandpa for being creepy.
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25: I was a kid once. My dad, when I was 12 years old, told me he wasn't ready to be a dad when I was born. He goes, I just want you to know when you came along, I wasn't ready to be a dad. You probably shouldn't say that to your kid. You should never say that to your fourth kid, which is what I am. I swear to God. He said he wasn't ready to be a dad to his fourth child. You're not allowed. We gave you 3 warm-up babies. I was raised by my mom most of the time. We didn't have a lot of money. I grew up with yard sale clothes, and I lived in a small town, so I took some heat, man. You live in a big city, you wear yard sale clothes, people make fun of you. Be like, oh, yard sale clothes, poor, or whatever they would say. You live in a small city, and they're like, that's Mike's shirt. Mike's like, that is my shirt. My mom's a sweetheart. She's a sweet lady, except I got this phone call. She called me one time, and as soon as I answered the phone, she goes, how long does cocaine stay in your hair? Okay. I think you're doing it wrong. You're doing it. Jesus, Scarface, what? Oh, you went to church. She doesn't do it. It was a weird question. She told me I got to go see my grandma. She goes, you have to go see your grandma. You know she's not going to be around very much longer. Does grandma know that's how you drum up visitors? I come over, she's like, well, what brought you here? Clock's a ticking, Nana. I just came over to pick out some stuff I like. You all right with that?
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27: And last summer, on my 40th birthday, I deserved the biggest stupid sign you could ever give an individual. I decided on my 40th birthday I was going to become a rough stock bareback rider in the rodeo. Not a good age start this little hobby. And what happened was my mouth got me in trouble, which it usually does. There's a magazine out called American Cowboy, and they did an article on me because they thought it was interesting that I do stand-up and act, but I also team rope and calf rope. So my buddy, who was writing the article, is a bareback rider down in Nevada. And I just said, you know, I've always wanted to try bareback riding. He goes, okay. That's the last I heard of it. 2 weeks later, he called me back and he goes, right, Bill, I got you set to go to bareback riding school this weekend. I'm like, well, I guess I better tell the wife. Bunkin'? You ain't gonna believe this. I'm going to bareback riding school. And she goes, are you stupid? I guess. So I call my buddy back and I said, all right, man, I'm gonna do this. What do I need to do? And he goes, well, you can use my shaps and my rigging, but you gotta get your bareback riding glove. So I went out and bought me a bareback riding glove. One glove, $50. I get this glove rosined up. I get to the arena. The horse is in the chute. But it's not even a bucking horse, y'all. It's a trainer. The horse still has a halter with a lead rope on it, all right? But I get behind the chutes and my coach starts calling me cowboy, which is psyching me up. I mean, if he just called me Bill, I'd have been like, hey, let's just blow this off. But I get behind the chutes and he goes, I knew you'd show up because you're a cowboy. I believe you're a cowboy. Hey, are you a cowboy? I said, yes, I am a cowboy. He goes, well, all righty then, cowboy. You gonna get on this horse, you gonna give me an 85-point ride. Are you ready to do this, cowboy? I'm like, dang, let's go get him. So I get all sucked down that horse. Now, if you've watched bareback riding, you know that hand is right here. This will come back to play later on in the story. So I get my spurs up on that horse's shoulder. My coach goes, all right, cowboy, when you ready, you dip that hat, we're going to let him go. I said, let's go. They slam the gate open and lead the horse out by the rope. Like you would do with your kids. But I'm spurring this horse like I'm at the National Finals Rodeo, man. I'm just, woo! And my coach is screaming, you got him, cowboy, you got him. I said, you dang right I got him. About that time, I hear my coach go, get him, Hank. Hank is my coach's dog, whose only job is to make this horse mad. And Hank is good at his job. Hank jumps up and bites this horse on the butt, and this horse freaked. He did this lunge, buck, and I'm airborne. I hit the ground so hard, I couldn't feel my manhood, all right? And I found out why later. Remember, I was here? When I got thrown, my hand came loose. I went to grab again. I racked myself on the way to the ground. So now I'm on the floor of the arena, and I got the wind knocked out of me. Now, I don't know when you had the wind knocked out of you last, but you think you're gonna die. I'm trying to suck air. I got manure up my nose. It's in my mouth. And I'm going, Hank runs over and licks me in the face. As if to say, just doing my job. My coach comes running down the arena and goes, get back on that horse, cowboy. Get back on that horse. I said, you go to hell. I'm gonna kill your dog. I finally get my act together. I get up, I got one broken rib. The rest of them feel like they're just gone. And my coach goes, well, Bill? And I said, oh, now it's Bill. He said, do you want to ride that horse again? I said, no, but I got to know one thing. Did that horse buck? And he goes, yeah, why? And I go, because I am a cowboy. Out of the corner of my eye, I notice some movement, and it's my wife, and she's making her way to the arena, and I know it's not to give me some loving. So my coach goes, well, Bill, I feel bad, man. You bought that glove and owed like $50. I'll tell you what I'll do. I'll buy that glove from you. From across the arena, this is what I hear. No! No, sir. And I know she's mad because she's using proper grammar. No, sir. We're not selling that glove. We're going to hang that glove in our bedroom. So every morning we get out of bed, we're looking right at that glove. And the next time you get a stupid idea like this, I'm going to smack you across the face of this glove. You understand me, cowboy?
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2: Because I will not miss my TV. I know, I'm sorry. Oh, all those wonderful cop shows. Marissa Hargitay. Oh, is she fabulous? Is she fat? What's she on? Law and Order. Special Victims. I love her. Any woman that can play golf with her mother's head. I mean, she is my kind of woman. And she's such a good cop. Yes, that's sperm. Oh. I think I even know whose. I mean, it's... Now I gotta get up. very easy getting down at this age, but getting up is a bitch. I know you're busy. Could one of you help me? What about the lesbian? Could you help me? Oh, get up myself. Who needs any? Oh, my God. Oh, it's getting hard. This is why I never slept with Clinton. And hurry up. Hillary's coming. I'm trying.
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4: So it's last Wednesday, right? 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

0: 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Yeah! I can't believe it! She's a freak! 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And next thing I see flashing lights behind me! And old Dirt is like,
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0: What is what? 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
1: Traveling here, I came, but yeah, you guys actually have traffic. I didn't realize that before. It's, you know, L.A. is the worst. That's where I live now. It's the worst. I got in a wreck a couple weeks ago. Guy rear-ended me on the freeway. Yeah, we're all just going straight. How can you not figure this out? I mean, really, it's not that hard. You ever get in a wreck with somebody and it's their fault and they try to be Captain Positive? I'm mad, all right? My bumper's on the ground. Well, at least nobody got hurt. Yeah, not yet, all right? Wait till the cops leave, all right? I'm mad. I know I have a problem with road rage. I do. Anybody else road rage? We've probably met. But I'm like, quit trying to solve my problem. You know, yeah, I have a problem with road rage, and yeah, therapy could probably help. Guess what else could help? If you could try. All right, that would help too. I'm just saying, I wouldn't be this mad if you would just go, all right? Just go. I don't have all day to look at the back of your Civic. I don't care about the old lady who hasn't made it across the street yet. She rolled the dice when she stepped off the curb, all right? Let's go. Put it in D. It stands for go, all right? Let's go. And just merge. If you have to merge, just do it. Don't act like a little girl dipping your toe in the pool. Like, is it cold? Am I going to get splashed? Am I going to just merge? And if I let you merge, I don't know if a lot of people don't understand this, there's a limit. It's one. One car gets in. One car. I'm not vehicular Santa Claus. All right, one car gets in. The rest of you are late. And if I let you in, you better not let anybody else in either. I swear to God. Yeah, I'll follow you to your house and poop in your driveway. All right?
2: George Carlin.
3: One of the things that occurred when I began to just, you know, feel some changes happening to me. Naturally, I was kind of still entertaining in gin joints, you know. I mean, I realize they sell gin here, but it's really not the same as middle-class nightclubs where I spent, like, a lot of years. And it was weird to start having hair and start having a beard and to come out, you know, to all these folks, a lot of Shriners and hookers and salesmen, which are the same as hookers, really. Get right down to it. It was just strange. I had to find ways to break the ice. I mean, I told them a poem. I told them about my hair. Here's my beard, ain't it weird? Don't be scared, just a beard. That's the thing, the word beard shook a lot of people up. Beard. It's not American sounding. Beard. Lennon had a beard. Gabby Hayes had whiskers. Monty Woolley had whiskers. Yeah. Well, anyway, I mention hair because I've only had extra hair for about a year now, and actually it's the same hair I always had, just used to be on the inside. I'm wearing it in a new location, that's all. And I found there are some advantages to longer hair. For one thing, it covers the pimples on your neck. One of the disadvantages of longer hair, a lot of people think you're a commie fag junkie. Well, it's tough to talk about the three things at once, you know? What would a commie fag junkie sound like, anyway?
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5: I'm wearing all black tonight because that's easier than working out, right? By the way, these aren't skinny jeans. I'm just fat. Black, the magic of black. Wouldn't it be great if there was something that made people look in shape besides alcohol? But that's what black is. It's the beer goggles of color. It's like, you look great. Have you lost weight? I'm homeless and wearing a garbage bag. Well, you look thin. You know what color I look really out of shape in is a flesh color. It is brutal on me. My birthday suit needs more suit. But it's my fault. You know, I don't like to exercise. You know, I don't think a lot of us do. That's why there are personal trainers. You know, the person you pay to make you work out at the place where you already pay to work out. Doesn't sound like a pyramid scheme to me at all. You can also throw money right in the garbage for a small fee.
6: I don't have a personal trainer.
5: Really? That's a shock. You do that all yourself?
6: One time I joined a health club and I got a free personal trainer session. The guy's like, all right, why don't you tell me what your workout goals are? To not work out. Goals? I'm just here so I won't eat for an hour. Can we drop this charade? Why is your shirt so tight? Is that part of the interview process? What are you, a medium? Here's an extra small. Now head out there and be condescending. I feel sorry for the personal trainers that are out of shape. What's their approach? You should work out, I don't. You don't want to end up looking like me. My favorite machine's the vending machine. Hey, you want to go hazzies on a Snickers? Those things are awesome.
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7: It's the worst way to die. I don't want to die by biting. I'll die by anything else, not biting. Thank you. I'll take fire, everything, not biting. Oh, my God. No, thank you. That's why I don't swim in the ocean. I don't do that. Yep, I'm not getting eaten by a shark. I don't care. I don't do it. No way. I can go in these sneakers, and the water would not go in my sneakers. That's how far. I'm not going into my ankles because I might get sucked in by the undertow. I don't care. People make fun of me. My sister's like, you're such a baby. It's very rare. It's rare. It's so rare. It's rare. Yeah, okay. Where you're floating is rare. And if you see where I'm standing, that's never. Never. You live in rare land. I'll live in Neverland. It's annoying. And then that, you know, this is the thing, as you grow old, like you start to realize the things you heard as a kid. Like since I was a little kid, what do they tell you? If a shark attacks, you punch it in the nose. You just hit it in the nose. Yeah, like that. Is that what I do? I didn't know that. Oh, thanks. I feel safe. What are you talking about? Punch it in the nose? What the? You know how hard I punch underwater? Since when do sharks even... Well, when do you see them to punch them in the nose? What are they? This is how you get attacked by a shark. Like that. You're swimming like, the sun. I'm just telling you. Google it if you have to. And they don't come out of the water like, I'm coming! Dumb. Stay away from animals. Do not play with anything but a dog or a kitty cat.
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2: Let's talk about regrets. I got married, and I do have some regrets I'm going to share with you. I regret that I never did porn. Hear me out. Yes, porn. Because every time I watch an interview with a female porn star like Tara Patrick or Belladonna, they're always talking about how empowering it is for women to have sex on camera. How empowering that is. Wow. Now look, I'm not a member of Mensa, but I'm pretty sure that empowerment isn't the same thing as having your only line in a movie be... Look, I'm no square. Like, I like pornography. I like it, and I admit to that, and I have a feeling some of you do too, but I don't like the aggressive stuff that's out there, and there's a lot of aggressive, hurtful things out there, and parents are gonna have to explain this to their kids at some point. Yeah, you can't just have a talk about the birds and the bees anymore. It's like, why is the bird surrounded by a gang of bees? Yeah, and then choke her to death with their stingers. Good Lord. And I see these little girls wearing porn star shirts and wanting to be in Playboy magazine. And I, honestly, I don't, that's not a dream for me. And I understand that some girls want to do that, and that's fine. And that's fine. You know, I just think some girls grow up wanting to be in Playboy. And then other girls have loving, non-molested relationships with their dads.
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4: I really think I'm going to be one of those guys, like, pants down around his ankles and yelling about Star Wars. Like, yes, I still freak out about Star Wars. And not because I love it, because I hate it. Because I used to love it, and it betrayed me. Yes. I totally take it personally. That's still my thing. And people that know me don't even like to bring it up around me because they just know Grandpa will start on a rant. Like, I was with my wife in Target, and we're walking through Target, and I see that this is just a couple months back, and the Blu-ray display for the special editions is there. And I hate the special editions. And I lose my mind on the Blu-ray display. I'm just pointing at the display. I lose my mind in a public place. I'm just like, George Lucas, you don't get my money, mother. My wife is like, what is wrong with you? Like, we're in a Target, you weirdo. Like, what are you doing? I can't even articulate my anger to my sweet, sweet wife. I just point to the display and go, burr, burr, burr. I'm like a monster. Burr. And she turns and looks at the Blu-ray display and just rolls her eyes because she is so sick of hearing the word star next to the word wars. And then what comes out of my mouth afterwards, because it's my Vietnam. But that is what my son is gonna have to hide from me. It's not gonna be porno or weed. I'll be cool with that. He's gonna come home one day and see my wife after spending the night at a friend's house and go, hey, Mom, I was over at Steve's place and I saw Phantom Menace. It's not that bad. And she's going to go, watch your damn mouth. Your father will leave us.
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6: We are gathered here today . We're only making one collection this year, and we ask that this year you donate 500 or 600. And we ain't gonna be around your house asking for nothing like that. Let us offer, as the choir sing, "That old Negro I'd spit you." I will see, or we will see, whichever the case may be. If you're singing alone, it's "I will see." If you're singing with peoples, it's "we will see." See, they work out right. They've been rehearsing. Go ahead. We will see. We will see. We will see. We will see. We will see. We will see. We will see. We will see. We will see. We will see. We will see. We will see. We will see. We will see. We will see. We will see. That was lovely. That was lovely. Yeah, before I spend some more money on rehearsal, we will see. Bring me some like that. Now, I'd like to make some apologies to you, because last Sunday, a spiritual thing happened. Nice family, the Walker family, brought in their son. They asked me, said, "Can you heal our son?" Well, I apologize, because he's a big waterhead boy. And I wasn't going to touch the motherfucker. I'm telling you that, me. He had a big head about this big. And they wheeled him in, his head was bobbing back and forth. I was not about to touch that motherfucker. Because that is contagious. I said, "Don't get a big hat or something. Leave me alone." And some of the deacons come down on me for that. And like to say to the crippled peoples that come here, can't you find another church to go to? Damn, you come in knocking it down and breaking up furniture.

0: my dad would point to him, look at my mother, and go, "There's your boyfriend. Shut up. He's retarded, and you're going to hell." And even if you're not making fun of them, even if you just mention them in a story, people get very nervous. And I think it's because somewhere in the back of your mind, people are afraid if you laugh at them, one day you might turn into one. Everybody read Black Like Me in junior high school and thinks that you'll become what you mock. It's not true. No one in this audience is going to wake up in 2 years, "Goodbye, honey, I'm going to work. Oh, no, I'm tired now. Oh, I'm tired now. Why did I ever laugh at a comedian? Oh, damn it. Bait has struck a cool blow. Dr. Jenkins, it's Bill. Can you help me out, Todd?" "Well, maybe you shouldn't have laughed at Dana Gould, Bill." "This is irony at its harshest point."
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2: Pictionary is the work of the devil.
3: Yeah, yeah,
2: there I said it. First off, it shouldn't even be called Pictionary. It shouldn't be called Pictionary. It should be called, well, here's what I would have drawn. Well, you weren't drawing, were you? I had the golf pencil. See, I guess I thought because it was called Pictionary that you got to draw pictures that you could draw. Kinda. I know it's supposed to be a game. I get that. It's supposed to be part of it. It's, you know, supposed to be a challenge. Comes my turn to draw, and I get the word dry. Dry. D-R-Y. How do you draw that? And I've asked people, I said, "Well, what would you draw?" This woman one night said, "Hey, why don't you draw a towel?" "Oh, a towel. Yeah, sure. I guess you would draw a rectangle." Dude one night said, "Hey man," shouted out from the back of a club, "Dude, the desert. Hey bro, how about the desert, bro? Why don't you draw the desert?" And I said, "Well, here's why, shouty. Because then people say, desert, desert, desert, desert, the desert, not the desert, the desert, the desert, desert. The desert, not the desert, the desert, desert, desert, the desert. The desert." Yeah, heard ya. So here's what I draw. Squiggly line representing waves with little droplets and then a circle with a slash through it. And my wife says, "No water." Which I think we can all agree is on the way to the answer, you know? And so then I'm giving her the take the concept further, face the, you know, I'm almost building like a concept bridge that she needs to go over. Take the concept over the bridge to the answer. But for whatever reason, she doesn't want to take the concept any further. She just keeps saying, "No water. No water. No water. What's happening right now? What's happening with us? Because now it's about the relationship. What did I do? What did I say? Where are we? What are we doing? What's happening? Please. I don't know what's happening. I don't know what I did. I don't know. I'm, you know, and I, of course, I'm not saying any of this because you're not allowed to talk. So I'm having an existential crisis trying to figure out what's happening." And then she begins to use a tone with me. Now, I think that we can agree that in relationships, certainly we have words that we use with one another to communicate. We communicate with words. But then every once in a while, we will color those words with a nice tone. We'll put a nice tone on there. And every one of those tones has its own implied meaning. Well, my wife is using a tone from her palette that says, "I am disappointed in you as a person." And that tone sounds a little bit like this. I don't know what that is. I don't know what that is. I don't know what that is. And I begin to cry. And as the last shards of sand are whipping through the minute glass, she tries tactic number 3, a rapid fire succession of the phrase, "Draw something else." A fantastic new idea that has just occurred to her. "Draw something else, draw something else, draw something else, draw something else, you draw something else, draw something else, draw something else, draw something else, draw something else, draw something else, draw something else, draw something else, draw something else, draw something else." It's like I'm at a crazy Pictionary rave and the DJ won't

0: arm, draw something else, draw something else, draw something else, draw something else, draw something else, draw something else, draw something else, draw something else. If I could draw something else, don't you think that I would? I'm losing my mind. I want to stab myself in the eye with a golf pencil. But you're out of ideas. You can't draw something else. So what do? You draw the same thing harder. Darker.
1: Sklar Brothers.
2: It's funny.
3: So the whole thing is that now that, like, he's married, he doesn't have to worry about his body, but I either have to bring this baby to term or do something about
2: it. Out.
3: Something.
2: And he won't do anything. Like, we tried to figure out, do yoga.
3: Yoga, all you have to do is breathe, and that was still too much.
2: He couldn't do it.
3: That's too much for me, dude.
2: So we tried to figure out something new, and we actually found something
3: online
2: that he could do. It's like
3: yoga with training wheels.
2: It's an exercise thing called Feldenkrais.
3: Feldenkrais,
2: which to us, we were like, did a Jew come up with
3: what?
2: That? That's ridiculous.
3: Feldenkrais?
2: Yes, a Jew did come up with it. Moshe Feldenkrais. Now, here's what it is. It's a stretching exercise, and here's the principle. You're supposed to stretch up until you feel pain, but do not go through the pain, because if you go through the pain, your body will remember that and never go to that place ever again.
3: We're like, that's so Jewish.
2: It's so Jewy.
3: To actually complain about pain that you're not feeling and just bitch about it. Never go to the painful place.
2: It's so Jewy. Jews should not exercise. That's basically what we're saying. Jews should not.
3: We know that.
2: We had an exercise event that happened every year in St. Louis growing up, and it was not a 25-mile bike ride.
3: And it wasn't a 10K run.
2: It was a 3.2-mile walk.
3: All right.
2: An exercise event called the Walk with Israel.
3: It was a 3.2-mile walk, and inevitably, every year, 80 people went down with heat exhaustion.
2: Yes. The medical tent was like 10 times bigger than the registration tent.
3: It was like a rolling hospital.
2: It was awful.
3: People got lost in the middle
2: of the 3.2 miles. Wandering Jews just around the
3: rolling
2: thing,
3: in the streets.
2: People stopped for brunch halfway through. I would say a third of it. Just going.
3: And justified it.
2: They did.
3: They're like, I'm not going that last 1.6 miles on an empty
2: stomach. No, you are not. You need a little nosh.
3: I need a canadalach and a hook in
2: there. Yeah.
3: I'm not going down like Bernie Lipnick did last year.
2: No, you are not.
3: He had the diabetes shoes.
2: And he went down on the incline.
3: Yes, he did.
2: It's funny because, you know, you got like 10,000 Jews in St. Louis walking down the street wearing Walk with Israel t-shirts and blocking traffic.
3: And we wonder why the world hates us.
2: Yeah, exactly. There's,
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5: If a man is having a good time, it never occurs to him to say, I better stop. I'm starting to sweat. I won't be as attractive. If a man's having a good time, he'll just dance and sweat dripping off his elbow and he's just having a good time. Ladies are like, I don't know. And then we have to incorporate that dance move where we can do the pit check. Am I starting to smell? You know, you do that move. Oh yeah, I'm ripe. Yeah, there's a dead moose in these pits, baby. Stay back. It's true. Yeah, I know it is. I wish these were jokes and I didn't live them. We need to remember to forget sometimes, to rise up out of ourselves. That's one of the problems with women. Again, sex is mental and it's very hard for women to have good sex. It is, because it's not about the physical act. I'm going to clue you in, guys. It's really more about surrendering, about letting yourself look bad and stupid and sweaty, you know? And when you really trust a man, you'll put yourself in that position and it's the most delicious thing in the world. It is. Cause it's true. That was a good little clap. Yeah. Can I ask you a question? Has it been a little while since you had that? Yeah, I could tell. And you know why? What's your name, gorgeous? Tamara, also. That's so cool. You guys could be friends. And I like that you say Tamara, because all Tammies are tramps. Oh, it's true. If you know a Tammy, she's a total tramp. That's good. Tamara's a good name. Tammy, not so much. All Ambers eventually spin around a pole, too. We were talking about that earlier. So, Tamara, here's what men don't understand. Because when men go out, there's no bad sex for a man. When I was a road comic, guys would hit on me and they'd be like, we've heard your act. You've been married 3 times. It's not like you're a virgin or anything. I'm like, dude, let me tell you something. I got a good book, Water Pressure and Chocolate, in my room. That's a sure thing.
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1: Doug Stanhope.
6: We all occupy
1: in our own way. The first week of Occupy was such a letdown. We don't really have leadership.
6: You needed some!
1: You should have called everyone with no police record out, made them go apply to be police. You'd have had people that have gotten through the academy. They're in the works now. They're moles on your side. They're sitting in there in a riot helmet with a Bluetooth underneath the Star Wars helmet, calling you in the park, giving you heads ups. Hey, Kevin, you might want to put on a gas mask around 7:45 a.m. You know what I'm saying? Thanks, Shane, but we're already wearing gas masks because we haven't showered in 7.5 months. It's really starting to reek up the pup tent something ferocious. But keep fighting the good fight. Power to the people. Good Christ. You could have done so much with that. There's a million ways you could have been clever. I love. That's why I love like WikiLeaks. They're not sitting around chanting and slapping bongos. Bradley Manning didn't get to release all that information by sitting in a drum circle. He had to get inside. That's why you should read up on Scientology, and I'm serious. Scientology is brilliant. If you read this book, Inside Scientology, it's a breakdown of how that evil mother created that religion in a modern time. Every other religion people believe in, you only believe in it because all your ancestry did. This guy had to create this and sell it to adults recently. It's as stupid as any other religion, but how did he do it? How did he create this Leviathan? Read this book, Inside Scientology, and apply those evil tactics to Occupy, and you have a winning recipe. You use that for good. You know what L. Ron Hubbard didn't have in his master plan for world domination? Drum circle! It doesn't do anything! You're sitting there, bam, bam. No one wants to hear that! You had enough time in a year to learn how to play real instruments. You could have had a whole New Orleans-style jazz swing band that people want to hear. Boom, boom, boom, boom.
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8: When you hear yourself being whipped, it's always the saddest thing. Because no guy ever really believes it's happening until it's too late. No, you always, dude, just, I'm not, that's never gonna happen to me again. Dude, trust me, all right? This is how I roll, you know? I tell them, do whatever you wanna do, I'm gonna do whatever I wanna do. Let's just, you know, be friends, you know? That doesn't work, right? Because then you fall in love, and you really care about that person. And then the idea of her getting the new dude is just way too scary. Someone starts getting heavy in the fight. I just think we need some time away from each other. Let's just take a break. I'm gonna go to Vegas with Cindy. She's been asking me to go anyway. No! All you picture some gorilla stuffing her in the corner of a couch at the Hard Rock. That's too crazy. That's what you think. She likes it when you do it. You don't think she's gonna like another guy to do it? She likes that. That's fun for her. Can you handle that thought? Probably not. You just start saying, listen, let's just talk. Come on, baby. You know I love you more than anything. Let's just talk. You don't realize you blew up until it's too late. Do you do something that like lets you know? Like you shush your friends. That's what you know for sure. Like all your buddies are over the house, like, dude, remember that time I went to Vegas? Shut up about Vegas. What you doing, man? The window's open. She's somewhere in the city. You sitting here steady yapping about Vegas. Always hate your friends too. If you're blipped, your girlfriend always has an objection. Like your friends are so holding you back. It's pathetic. It's like there's two totally different yous. There's like the you that I know, who's like wonderful and considerate, and then your friends come over. I'm like, oh my god. That is what I'm really like. I pretend to be different so that you don't yell at me. That's what's going on here. Oh, that's funny. That's what you do. See, that's what you do. You crack jokes. You have such an obvious defense mechanism. It is so pathetic. Whenever there's a serious issue comes up, you have to make fun of it. And then you go on stage in front of a bunch of people that you don't even know, and you tell our argument verbatim to these strangers, and they laugh at you, so you think you're okay. That is such a violation. Stop playing when I'm talking to you. Oh my god. No, they are not yours. I don't care if you paid for them. Stop bringing that up.
6: 9 years old. And someday I want a family. And the only way I'm gonna have a family is if someone is willing to be my best friend. Can you do that? Do you have the courage to be totally truthful and to be totally honest with me and to be my best friend?
8: My best friend would want me to be happy. Second of all, how are you gonna be my best friend when my dog's still alive? That mother is never mad at me. He loves me for me. I come home at 9 o'clock in the morning. He's like, dude, you're back. Woo! That's a party. My daddy's got home. You got bacon? What do I gotta do for bacon? I gotta stand still for bacon? I'll do whatever you want, man.
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31: Procrastination. That's a problem everybody has. That's universal procrastination. And then I said, oh, who am I kidding? I'm never going to get around to writing about procrastination. And so my friend said, that's why I brought this videotape. If you watch this guy, he keeps you focused, he keeps you on track, you'll never procrastinate again. So about a week later, I pop in the tape. I find that if you don't press play right away, something's on TV. All the time. We have 700 channels now. When did this happen? When I was a kid, we had 5 channels. We didn't have a remote. You had to hate something bad enough to get up and walk that 5 feet to change the channel. Damn bonanza, those horses are so much louder when they run. It was a simpler time back then. You know, we were so easily entertained. We would watch anything. We would watch a flying nun. We'd watch a talking horse. We are so much more sophisticated now, watching people eat bugs and marry strangers for money. Oh, we've come a long way, haven't we? It's enough to make you miss Mayberry, isn't it? Oh, that was a great show. Man, the pace on that show. Nothing ever happened on that show. When there's time for whistling, there's a lot of time on a show. Everything was different. It was just slower and longer. Commercials were 6 minutes long, telling us how delicious cigarettes and alcohol were. Man, those people were happy smoking and drinking, weren't they? People are still happy in commercials, but now they're concentrated in 30 seconds. They have to be happy in 30 seconds. And there's some happy people, too. That woman in the shampoo commercial? She's happy. She's too happy. I fell for it, though. I bought the shampoo. I got to tell you, I was shampooing for a good half hour, and I never got that happy. Finally, I just had to fake it, you know, because I had to get out of the shower.
20: I Heart Comedy.
0: Eddie Izzard.
1: Now, the Pope, what's going on there, eh? Eh? What's he on about, eh? Gets out there chatting away. Pope John. There was Pope John, if you remember. Now there's Pope John Paul. The next Pope's going to be Pope John Paul George. And we can see where they're going. It's that more populist edge. Pope John Paul George and Ringo is going to take off. He's going to have songs in the charts. Always checking their faces, aren't they? In case there are flies. You know, like cows use their tails. That's what the Pope does. Keeps the flies off. You get your Catholics are good. Keep those flies off me. I'm a Catholic. Whereas Protestants don't have anything to keep the flies off except a gun. And because the Pope has got stuck in that sort of I'm wearing a tent type thing. And he goes around in a Popemobile, and the only other person who does that is Batman, who goes around in a Batmobile. Because he's Popeman with Altar Boy. Popeman. Quick, Altar Boy, there are some sinners who need chastising. Leap into the poop. Put those candles out. With holy water and Jesus discs. Vampires. Look out, poop man. Vampires are coming. You sure shot them out of the sky? Could be a whole series. With a lot of complaints. And all I'm talking about here is blasphemy, blasphemy, blasphemy for everybody in the room. I'm just gonna blasphemy and blasphemy. Six person joke that. There we go. Yeah, Johnny Paul, bit kind of knackered, and that's a British word you could use when you get to Britain. I'm a bit knackered, and you fit right in. And the other ones, that's a load of bollocks, mate. That's a load of. Anyway, so it was, they're not very good at naming popes as well. They had a run of Piuses. It went like Hollywood. It was Pope Pius I, the II, Pope Pius III, the revenge of the Pius people. Pope Pius V in 3D. The body of Christ. Oh my God, he hit me in the face, the body of Christ.
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2: This city is changing. We have Kmart now in New York City. Some New Yorkers were pissed off when Kmart came to town. 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They didn't even know what to say. They were like, down with Kmart and their merchandise that people can afford. Down with Kmart and their 300-gallon drum of laundry detergent for 99 cents. Why don't you go take your good values to another town? Let's turn that building into a vintage clothing store. The kind that sells used Kmart shirts for $700. I like the big bookstores we have in town, the Barnes & Noble, the Borders. They have the lowest pressure sales staff on earth. You can go in there, pull 10 books off the shelf, go, hey, where do I pay for these? Pay for them, read them here. These bookstores are too big. They have shelves they don't even know what to do with. They have the employee recommendation shelf. Oh, golly, I don't know what book to get. How about 7 Habits of Highly Effective People, as recommended by Jimmy the Stock Clerk? Let's see. Jimmy wrote on this little card that he bought this book and, quote, turned his whole life around. What was he doing before he read the book? Jimmy, what was going on with you, man? They sell book lights now, book lights. A little spotlight you attach to your book. You know, I actually thought of buying one of these, and then I remembered, I own a lamp. I discovered a great store this past holiday season, the Body Shop. 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You can shop there with your eyes closed. Grapefruit bath gel. 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Boom. Nice bottle, no need to buy wrapping paper. Total shopping time, 9 seconds.
0: 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You've come to the right place. 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
5: I'll tell you, I think I spent half of my life hanging around gas stations. But one thing, when I look for my car, it's so easy for me to find it, you know? It's always on a lift. I'm always watching it going up and down and up and down. Well, I got the only car that has more miles on it vertically than horizontally. And there's one thing with gas stations I can't figure out. I mean, sometimes you pull up, you want to use a men's room and a ladies' room in a hurry, you rush over, the door is locked, you know. Yes, you turn it for the key, it touches in the office. You go in the office, the cash register's there, the safe is there. Everything is wide open. But the men's room is locked. Anything with cars, I'm unlucky, you know. I always get lost. I'm very bad with maps and routes. I don't know. When I get lost, I'm lost. Other people get lost. They get directions like, you go straight ahead. Your camera's just following your nose. No one ever tells me to follow my nose. I always hear things like, yo, way off. Not in this town. And after they give me directions, I get lost all over again. They tell me, you go to your sixth light, you make a right turn. As soon as I pull away, I'm in trouble. I never know if I should count the first light. And the way some people give you directions, you can't help but get lost. I was in a small town, a guy gave me directions. It was ridiculous. He said to me, you just keep going straight ahead, and then you make a left where the old schoolhouse used to be.
6: I wish people listened to comedians. If that was the case, I'd preach nonviolence. I think that's the most powerful weapon we have as human beings. Right? Gandhi freed all the people of India, Pakistan with it. Martin Luther King helped end brutal terrorism in the South with it. If the Iraqis really wanted us out of Iraq, like a lot of them claim, and 150,000 of them marched nonviolently on our bases, we'd be gone in a month. When I was performing in Baghdad, I was talking to the colonel. Like, Colonel, what would you guys do if they massively marched nonviolently on the base? And he's like, well, let's just thank God people don't think that way. Yeah, because we'd have to shoot them. Martin Luther King and Gandhi, they say if you want to see change in the world, you got to be that change in yourself, and then it will reflect from you to the rest of the world. So I love that philosophy, so that's what I'm trying to embrace, right? I want to see peace and love, so that's what I'm trying to be. It's like my mantra everywhere I go, just be peace and love, peace and love. My wife's always trying to remind me when I'm not doing it. Yeah, very helpful. Especially when I'm driving. Dude, I cannot maintain when I'm driving. It's like, pick a lane, what the hell's the matter with you? I can hate people, baby. She's like, Tom, what happened to peace and love? There are peace and love. Makes me want to smack her in the throat with that peace and love all the time. But driving is the worst. First of all, if I put on my turn signal, I'm not asking for your permission, okay? I'm coming over. All right, that is a signal of intent. And I don't even need to be in a car anymore to get rage. I'm starting to get just people in general rage. Look at me, like I'm walking through a mall and people got to stop in the middle of the walkways and have their conversations about what they're going to do for the rest of their damn lives. I can't tell you how many times in my impatient head I'm like, would you go? Move your oxygen tank, lady. I got to do, you know? I don't even need people. I'm starting to argue with inanimate objects. Stub my toe on a coffee table in my own house. I'm yelling like it's a person. Like, I think the coffee table's ever like, yo, dumbass, you kicked me. Guess what? I'm right here where I always am. I don't see you talking that way in the refrigerator, big man. I'm gonna clip your son's head next week.
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9: Airport security used to be a little lax. I know it used to be. Okay, get on the plane. Come on, get on the plane. Okay, ma'am, hold on one moment. What is this? It's a gun. Okay, get on the plane. Now you can't even carry nail clippers on a plane. What are they afraid you're going to do? Like, open the cockpit door or the bitch loses a cuticle. Now you get on a plane, there's usually some sweet southern stewardess will come on if you're getting on a plane in Georgia and go, ladies and gentlemen, before we get on this flight, we're just going to have a few random bag checks. These are totally random. I'm just going to read off a few names. Hassan bin Sain. Achim bin Lay. Judy Smith. 14 Arabs and a blonde, and every black man and every Hispanic man in the room is going, thank you, God. We're off the list. Get ready, Habib. It's your turn now. And now they pat down everybody. They take away knitting needles from old ladies. They're patting down a five-year-old kid. He's going, what are you doing? You're not a priest. Let go of me. Aha. I see. So you've had Father McFeely's private pat and chat, too. Oh, it's always amazing. It wasn't just that they would catch him, but that they had that, you know, divine witness protection program. Here's a priest, here's a pedophile. Find a priest, find a pedophile, find a priest, find a pedophile. moving him around, find a home away from Rome. Here we go, there we go, and around they go. Say, hey, don't ask, don't tell, or you're going to end up in a room in hell. Go, moving around, but even the Pope got all the cardinals together and went, the problem is he's dressed like Liberace's stunt doubles. And your purse is on fire. Because you have to remember, boys and girls, it's not just a sin, it's a felony. So we got to keep track. Now, back to our in-flight movie. Remember when you used to get on the planes before 9/11, the pilots would come on, give you that whole Chuck Yeager.
10: Hey, everybody. Had a couple of cocktails. Feeling pretty good. Let's take this sucker down to the end of the runway and see what she'll do.
9: Now they come on and go,
10: I love all of you. We are family.
9: Then the stewardess comes out and goes, in case of a cabin emergency, a small Louisville slugger will fall from the ceiling. Remember to take it in both hands, aim for the head, groin, and knees.
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6: That's what I love about small towns. We're a little bit touchy about our property. And we ain't shy about it either. You ever try to tell somebody what to do from a small town if you happen to be standing in their yard? That does not work out good at all. Okay, well, hey, man, I live next door. Y'all's music's really loud. I just need you to turn it down a little bit. Whoa, whoa, whoa, whoa. What'd you say? What'd you say? Oh, hell no. No. I got this. No, listen. You listen to me. This is my house. I can do what I want over here, buddy. This is private property. I own everything over here, including the sound waves. How you like that, apples? Crank it up, Randy. God forbid you call the cops on them, man. You call the cops on those dudes for the next 2 hours. This is all you're going to hear. It's my house. He can't tell me what to do in my house. If I want to keep a bobcat in my coat closet, I'm going to do that. If I want to use a flamethrower to light my garbage on fire, I'm going to do that. It's my house. I know the law. That's what happens when we get arrested. We all turn into amateur lawyers. You can't come in here without a search warrant. It's in the Constitution, man. 44th Amendment says I have the right to do whatever the hell I want in my house. All right? You see, I'm the speaker of this house. And you don't get a vote. And I know my memoranda rights. I know them. Hey, I have a right to remain silent. Yes, I also have a right to tell you to kiss my ass.
8: Child's law, my daddy is a bailiff.
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13: Let me set the record straight. I'm 38 years old. I've been poor 36 of them years. I ain't lying. I just got some money summer before last. I'm so glad to have money, I don't know what to do. That poor was wearing my ass out. When you poor, a lot of stuff means stuff to you that don't mean much to other people. Like free. Oh, free go deep with us. Oh, we'll line up for some free. Oh, sit there looking at me like you don't know what I'm talking about. Because you will line up for some free. Y'all know what I'm talking about. Come on now, don't make me say cheese. Come on now. Don't make me say cheese. Oh, you done lined up for some cheese before. Oh, I done been in the line for some cheese. Oh, be in line all day. I'm going to tell you something about government cheese. I said it right. Government cheese. Not government. Government cheese. Government cheese make the best grilled cheese you done ever had in your life. Oh, you can't eat a better grilled cheese than government cheese. But you got one problem. You got to cut it, though. Oh, this ain't no Velveeta. This ain't individually wrapped. You got to put some pressure on a butcher knife to cut some government cheese. Kids be standing there just crying. Ah! Ah! I want my grilled cheese sandwich. Get out the way before you get cut.
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14: I recently found out that one of my buddies has a female roommate. And, you know, like most guys, obviously my first question was, you got some sort of arrangement? Is there a schedule? You know, how does that work? But obviously they don't hook up. But then a few days later, I met her for the first time. And not only is she cute, she's got like Civil War cannons. Not a lot of history buffs. And now, I'm not positive about many things in life, but I am absolutely sure that I can never have a female roommate. I come home wasted and bang her bedroom door. Stacy! Stacy! You left your dishes in the sink. Stacy! Why can't we be roommates with benefits? Why would you not want that? It's a win-win. Win is the triple. Oh, should have put that in the Craigslist ad.
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15: To me, a woman must have at least three of the five following qualities. A knack for making coleslaw. Her own rabbit costume. Great wealth, a winning personality, and a head. But the bunny outfit is most important. Once I was walking by this costume shop and I saw a giant bunny outfit for $800. I said, when would I wear it? The guy said, how about Easter? So I buy it. Well, apparently our church is more conservative than most. they drag me out, and that's not fair. I'm a big fan of the Judeo-Christian ethic. I think the whole concept of monotheism was a gift from the gods. I'm very religious. Well, if by religious you mean I go to church every Sunday, unfortunately, I'm not religious in that strict sense, I guess. But if by religious you mean that I love others and try to help them out whenever I can, again, no.
12: Michael Phelps on every commercial, you gotta see him. You know, he seems like a great guy and everything, you know, but he's kind of hard to look at. With that tree trunk neck and that little peanut head of his underbite, those jug handle ears. Like, he's on every... I have to turn on the TV and hear him go... He's on every commercial. He's on something for a hotel chain. He's like, I love pillows. I love pillows. Good to have some passions, Michael. I love them. One for each year. He's in a commercial for the Rosetta Stone. That's a language program. It teaches you to speak foreign languages. He looks right in the camera and says he used it. When I learned I was going to Beijing, I thought I better bone up on my Chinese. Bone up on it. Like he's already got it down pretty much. Just needs to just freshen up a little. Just a refresher to get that fluency in Chinese back. Like, when I learned... It is impressive that he can swim so fast with that giant underbite. There's no question about it. Seriously, that's got to create some drag, I would think. He's got to be like a sperm whale feeding on krill as he makes his way through the pool. And he seems like... He's got all these books out. There's a book called Beneath the Surface. Beneath the Surface, what's in there? What makes him tick? Could you imagine reading that book? I like swimming and pillows. And smoking weed. They caught him smoking weed. They treated him like they caught him shooting heroin into the soft spot of a preemie baby's head, you know? Like, I like baby. It sends the wrong signal to children. Yeah, it tells kids you could smoke a little weed and still be the greatest swimmer in the history of mankind. It's not gonna kill you. I like weed. Although, could you imagine the size of the bong hits Michael Phelps must take? Talk about bowl-clearing lung capacity. You do not want to be sharing your weed with Michael Phelps.
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12: The way we raise kids now is completely different than the way we were raised. I have a 10-year-old daughter that wouldn't last one day. You know, if you went to Disneyland, they have that little thing that says, if you're not this tall, you can't ride the rides. Sorry, Hillary, maybe next year. Us, mira cabrón, you stretch yourself. I didn't wait in line an hour and 45 minutes so not to get on this ride. Stretch yourself. Stretch! This will make you taller, me. Count them now. It wouldn't last one day in our childhood. First of all, we didn't have SUVs with DVD players in the back and wireless headphones. Those kids, you're just driving and you hear, eh, eh, eh, eh. Here, take some good night juice. Mira, tómatelo. Good night. Lunchables and Go-Gurt. Can I have another Go-Gurt? What did we have? Weenies on a fork on the stove. And then you turn it over. Take the weenies off the fork. Take the fork to the water. And what would happen? Psst. Two corn tortillas with some tapatio sauce there. There's your lunchable, cabrón. Trágatelo, cabrón. Trágatelo.
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5: I don't drink. I've never had an alcoholic drink in my life. I'm not going to. It's just a choice. I have no judgments about anyone doing it. I don't drink because it's just like, I don't rebel by destroying myself. It's just kind of, that's how I feel. And that's what we've been suckered into. And the funny thing about drinking to me now is that it used to be like whiskey meant you were tough and all that stuff. And now drinks have devolved into this kind of like froofy girl drinky. Like it's a Slurpee with gin in it. Oh my God. With vodka. It's so good. I can't even taste the alcohol. Where are my pants? Where are they? Where, whose house is this? You guys. Can we have some honest alcohol names? Oh, she wants a sex on the beach, and I'll have crabs. Actually, this is a mistake. I bought a house this year, and I'm scared of it. I live in this house. I'm afraid to go in because the realtor, when she was showing me the house, kept skimming by one of the rooms and not saying anything about it. And it leads me to believe that something awful happened there and she doesn't want to tell me about it, which I don't mean sex on the kitchen counters because you know that happens everywhere. But I mean like something weird. She was like, oh, this room, you could knock down this wall, it'd be a lovely kitchen. And then you could put a little, like this would be a guest bedroom, be lovely. And then this, over here is the kitchen. Why is this door nailed shut? Like it's in 28 days later. And there's sort of, hey, there's an orange light coming out of it. The dog's face that pushes through. What is that? She wouldn't say anything. So I have to ask my neighbors, you know, to see if, you know, and neighbors are scary enough because they're, you know, neighbors are like a family you married into that you didn't meet until wedding day. You know what I mean? Like, hi, we'll be staring in your windows for the next 12 years. Good to see you. Hello. And you have to ask them for help. You're like, hey, Nick, yeah, how's it going, man? I don't know if you how long you lived, but do you know of any sort of an incident that may have happened in the house before we moved? Now I'm scared I'm going to come home someday. There's going to be like an old, like with groceries, and there's an old man standing at the edge of my property just going,
6: oh. So you bought the old McKittrey place.
5: I turn around and look at my house and it's like,

0: Yeah, you went to all the parties. Got the last girl, but you went to all the parties. When I would try to attract attention in class, I wasn't really like a very daring and bold youth. I was a little timid, really. I didn't get right into fake epileptic seizures in the aisle, you know. Just start out and test the water a little bit. I used to start with little sounds like a... That's a good one because no one can really see where it's coming from, you know. You can even look around like you don't know, right? That's, of course, the pigeon. You recognize the pigeon. That was my only bird call. Because that was our only bird, you know. Us from a real New York part of New York, you know. We had pigeons and sparrows. Had sparrows. Sparrows, though, you could never pin a sparrow, you know. They would leave too fast. You try to go over to a sparrow. Broom. Pigeons would walk out of your way and give you a bad look, right? Poor pigeons, man. Their song is stuck in their throat, you know. That's what living in the city does, man. Sticks your song in your throat. I'm sure when the pigeons first got to the city, they had a nice song, man. Boo, boo, boo, boo, boo, boo, boo. A few years in the city.
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3: I swear to God, sometimes you ever get that belly. Remember when your body, like all the food went to all your limbs and all your equally, it goes to equally my all my parts, but now it's just hey.
4: Hi, how you doing?
3: So my belly gets so big sometimes when I have sex, I slap my own belly.
5: Thank you, Steve.
4: Let's go.
3: Working out sucks, man. Working out stinks.
5: So I'm gonna work out.
3: Every piece of equipment at the gym makes you look like a transformer.
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5: That's a joke.
3: It sucks. Girls get pissed off when you go into the gym. You going to the gym? Look at me. Are you going to the gym? Hey, you're going to go to the gym, what? You're going to pick up other chicks? You can't pick up girls on a treadmill. Hey, what's going on? How you doing, man? It's good to be, you know. You're all out of breath. You know, how you doing? I'm trying
4: my best to, you know, cookity, quack, hello. Senor,
3: hi. You sound Latino, or you sound like Michael J. Fox.
4: Hello, come on, Doc. Come on.
3: No. Not because of Parkinson's, you know. He just has that inflection when you
4: come on, cookie. Come on, you know. Hola, what's that? See?
3: It's like Latino Michael J. Fox.
4: Hola, what's that? He's flux capacitor.
3: I swear, because sometimes Latino, like I said, they sound out of breath.
4: Hello?
3: If you want to learn Spanish, get on a treadmill, run your ass off, right? You're running. When you run out of, you're so much out of breath, the Latino words come out. Oh, smoke. Entonces? I can't believe it. I can't believe I'm speaking Spanish.
4: Hola, ¿cómo estás?
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7: I can do chores around the house.
8: Just water the plants and talk to the plants. Can you do that, please? Just water them and talk to them? Seriously.
7: She gives you a water bottle. We're going to get so high next month. Stoners. Okay, good. I found my people. All right, that's what I want to know, dude. She's got that voice, though, that

0: chick, Sixth Street, Austin, spring break rules, slut. That voice. We're just gonna go downtown. We're going to spring break. We're gonna get crazy. It's gonna be sick. Last year, I was fat. This year, I'm thin, and I'm loving it, and there's gonna be the best thing ever, and we're gonna have such a good time, except for the fat girl we bring with us to pay for everything. I love that voice, the voice of the hot chick. That's the porn voice. That's the porn voice of the girl who doesn't make the porn audition where there is no job to get. Six of you understand the depravity of the United States of America watching women not get jobs. That is how sick we are. I watch all that and I get disgusting. I love my wife. Yeah, despite my socks, I love my wife, yeah. She's in LA right now. I travel a lot and we spend our whole relationship text messaging. But yeah, the dudes just went, shh. That's the sound of resignation. You understand how gay that is. I love you. No, I love you more. I love you more than anyone has loved anybody in the history of love. And yes, when I text, I pretend like I'm playing a harmonica. I want you to know that. Let's just send naked pictures. That's how it starts, right, gentlemen? With the boob pictures. And they're big, and they're pressed together and looking sweet. Then she sends me hers. It's, yeah.
1: Doug Benson.
2: Sometimes when I'm out on the road, I'll get caught smoking weed in my hotel room. I've probably stayed in about 1,000 hotel rooms and smoked weed in most of them. And I've only been caught like 4 times. You know, because I'm extra precautious. I know what I'm doing. You know, I wet a towel and put it down the crack of the door that leads out into the hallway, just in case some security guard or some weirdo that thinks marijuana smells bad, or that they might get crazy high just from smelling it through a crack in a door. So none of those people get upset. I'll crack a window in the room if there is one, but a lot of them are sealed off, so you can't do that. Maybe I'll bring a smoke buddy. That's the thing that you blow into, and it just, I don't know what it does. It just captures the smoke and just hangs on to it. If you smell it, it's horrible. So just blow into it. Don't smell it. And the first time I got caught, it totally took me by surprise because there was like on my credit card bill, there was a charge from a hotel. I played a gig in Appleton, Wisconsin. Really? Because the people there don't seem that excited about it. That's the home of the Houdini Museum, and that's because everyone there wishes they could disappear. Or at the very least, put on a straitjacket and hang upside down for a while. Yeah, I love Appleton. And, I do. But, not that hotel so much. Because I looked at my bill, and it said $200, and I was like, they charged me for an extra night. What's that about? So I called them up, all ready to have an angry argument about them overcharging me. I'm like, what's with this $200 charge in my bill? And the guy's like, you smoked in your room. Now I had to think fast. Without missing a beat, I shot right back. No, I didn't. Because how's he going to prove it, right? And he says, the housekeeper smelt it. And here's where I got really clever. Because I said, maybe she dealt it.
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4: Like I said, I used to live in Brooklyn, and I went to this part of Brooklyn called Coney Island, which is, it's like a theme park area. It's cool. And I rode this roller coaster called the Cyclone. Again, that was not my reaction. I hated it thoroughly. When I got off, I had like bruises everywhere. I had like 8 bruises, one for every dollar I spent. A terrible deal. They should have said, you're going to hurt on this ride. So when I got done, I found out that the Cyclone is the oldest functional roller coaster in the world. Yeah, I wish I'd known that before I risked my life. Do you know what year the Cyclone was? This roller coaster, the Cyclone, was made in the year 1927. They should change the name of that ride to 1927, because that fact is way scarier than cyclones. 1927, we didn't know anything back then, by the way. We thought cigarettes were good for us. Those are the people make... To give you the perspective, this is true. This is a fact. You can go home and Google this. Sliced bread came on the market in 1928. So when people describe something as, you know, when they're like, oh, it's the greatest thing since sliced bread, they mean it's the greatest thing in an unimaginably long time. This was made the year before that. The year before the standard, for a long time ago. The whole thing is made of wood. Wood! You know, that indestructible substance that NASA uses for its space shuttles. I think if they want the ride to be really scary when you're strapped in and going on that first big climb, they should just have all these facts going by. Horrifying. Like click, click, click, click. This ride was made in 1927. Click, click, of material that termites eat. Click, click, by people who thought cigarettes were nutritious. Click, bam, here's a bruise. Ah! Steep drop once you know the facts. Whenever I talk about the Cyclone in New York, people get upset at me. They're like, that thing is a historical landmark. Yeah, I'm not saying we should burn it down. Although it would take just one match.
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1: Gary Goldman.
5: I love movies. I love them. I have Netflix. I have a healthy DVD collection. Ever have a movie come on at like 4 o'clock in the morning and yet you own it on DVD? And you still watch it? Well, I've never seen Jaws with the commercials. This is a whole new way to watch. And, oh good, they've removed all the shark attacks and the dirty limericks that Quint told so well. That's good. Oh. I have On Demand. The original The Karate Kid is on demand this month. Just a little heads up. And Monday night, I demanded it. I wanted it on Sunday. Monday, I demanded it. I just hadn't seen it in 25 years. When you don't see a movie for that long, I think your perspective changes. You grow up and things change. I didn't watch it the same way. And that happens with other movies, like even Wizard of Oz. Like I was not upset as a kid when Dorothy said, I'm gonna miss you most of all, Scarecrow. I'm gonna miss you most of all. I thought that was sweet. And then I watched it recently as an adult. She said it right in front of Lion and Tin Man. What a bitch. You pull him aside. We all know that. Can I talk to you for a minute? Scarecrow, can I talk to you for a minute before we... I don't wanna say it in front of Tin Man. You've got my address, you got my phone number. Listen, after I get settled back in Kansas, I would love to get an apartment with you and I don't know what it is. We just connected. I wouldn't be able to keep my mouth shut if I were the Tin Man. Yeah, you can tell I'm sensitive. I have very kind eyes. Can you tell? My eyes are very kind. On my license next to eyes, it says kind. That's how kind my eyes are. I would say something. I would be the guy who says, and yeah, I would make it uncomfortable for everybody in the Emerald City, but I would say something. I would say, I'm gonna miss you most of all. Whoa. I'm standing right here, you chubby hick. What is wrong with you? What? How are you saying this right in front of me? By the way, with my new heart, which is now broken. Thank you very much. Hey, why don't you get back in line and ask the wizard for some manners? You fraud.
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28: I don't know what it is about John Madden. I do know. I love John Madden because he makes me feel smart. Makes me feel like a rocket surgeon. John Madden tells you things you already know. He doesn't really give you any new information. Just sits there with his NFL skadoodle drawing circles on guys' body parts. He'll say things like,
29: if the quarterback, if he throws the ball in the receiver, if he catches it in the end zone, then that's gonna be a touchdown.
28: Even my mom, who's never watched football in her entire life, is like, no duh. A couple years ago, Troy Aikman from the Cowboys lost his contact lenses. This is what Madden said word for word. I couldn't make it up because it's too stupid, right? Madden actually said this.
29: Here's a guy, when he puts his contacts in, he can see better.
28: Anything else, Nostradamus of the end zone?
29: Here's a guy, when he runs, he goes faster.
28: One time he said this.
29: You gotta see, because if you can't see, then you don't know what you're looking at.
28: It does make sense.
30: You bet it does.
28: John Madden says the same thing in the beginning of the sentence that he says in the end of the sentence, and I have no idea what he's doing in the middle. Then he'll wrap it up with the words, and that's what that's all about. When John Madden says, and that's what that's all about, it's like he put a Band-Aid on a John Madden verbal tragedy, okay? Because he'll say things like,
29: great football is about great football. You have great football players playing great football. That's the best kind of football to play. But you have regular players playing great football. That's just regular great football, not great, great football. You want to see great, great football. And that's what that's all about.
28: He He went over to NBC. Thank goodness he didn't get there before the Olympics a couple years ago. Because you know some executive would have wanted to throw him into some Olympic game he knew nothing about?
29: You want me to do what? Curling? Son of a potato.
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0: It's weird, I'm getting more recognizable now, you know, because I've been in some movies. I'm not famous. I'm like the least famous you can be while still being considered sort of famous, you know? Like, I'm the level of celebrity where groups of guys at airports will kind of look over at me and whisper to each other and then kind of look back over. And I'm not sure if they recognize me or they want to gang rape me in the men's room. Either way, I'm flattered. Or sometimes I'll get somebody who knows that they recognize me, but they can't think of the movie or the TV show or whatever. They don't know where they recognize me from. And that's always a weird interaction. I don't know if you've ever interacted with somebody who is simultaneously very excited to see you, but also very upset and frustrated with themselves. That's strange. Like, hey, oh, you're the guy. Oh, this is so. Oh, this is great. So you're from. You're the guy from. Damn it! Hold on a second. Don't you tell me. I'm gonna think of it. Hold on 1 second. Son of a bitch, Trevor. Don't. All right, you tell me everything that you've been in. I'll tell you everything I see, and then we'll match it up, and then I'll decide if it's worth taking a picture. Which, by the way, if you want to take a picture with me, I don't. You know, for whatever reason, you're welcome to. But take a practice shot. I know that sounds weird. But so often, I'll be posing like with a girl, and her boyfriend will be using her camera, and he won't know how to use it. And so then I'm posing, and you know she's you know standing next to me, like, press the button. Press the button on the front. Press the fine. Press the other. Press the one that looks like a camera. Press the. That's fine. Press the one button that you haven't pressed. Why don't you try pressing that? Why don't you press that button? He's so stupid. He'd cheat on me in July. Press the button! Then it's just me like... Gotta wet that whistle, you know? One time I had a guy... this guy approached me at the airport and he goes, hey, you look familiar. And I said, yeah, well, you might have seen me in like some movies or on TV or something. He goes, nah... What high school did you go to? And I was like, East High, and he's like, right, yeah, he was equally excited. And I said East High, and he goes, yeah, me too. And I said, well, I didn't say the state or the city, and it's named after a direction. And he goes, did you run track and field? And I said, no, I didn't, so maybe it's Chelsea Lady. He goes, me neither. What was your best friend's name? And I was like, it was Lloyd, but he goes, I'm Lloyd. And that's how I reconnected with my best friend from high school.
3: All laughs, all the time. I Heart Comedy.
1: Ricky Gervais.
2: The first bloke I saw hooked up with was the opposite of that. He was this big lumbering chemist called Pete Bront, yeah? And I think he was about the first person I met, and he lived literally opposite me in the corridor, I for Evans Hall in Camden. And 18, like the rest of us, but the mind of a 55-year-old fascist cab driver. Do you know what I mean? Like, just society was going to the dogs and, oh, God, oh, the things I could do if I was in charge, that sort of thing. And I remember there was an advert at the time for Strongbow, and at the end of the advert, two arrows were fired from a longbow that went and split the wood on a bar. That gave him the horn, that advert, because he used to imagine executing muggers and rapists like that. And it would come on, and he'd go quiet, and he'd be watching it like that. And then as it would go, ooh, that was in the head. And he also used that to exorcise demons. Like, he walked along the street, and it was like early 80s, so if he saw someone come the other way, like a bloke with long hair and makeup or something, he'd just watch him, and he'd go, oh. He'd be imagining killing him. Once we were walking home from college, And he used to go in every day and buy his Evening Standard. Right? It was a little kiosk, I don't know if it's still there, but it was like just two piles of standards and a little old woman selling them. And he went in this particular day, bought his Standard, 10p, that's it. And the cover story that day was a big photograph of an old age pensioner. She'd been mugged, and there was a picture of her, and it was cuts and bruises, an awful story. And the old lady, just making conversation, she probably said it to everyone who came in that day. She went to Pete, "It's awful, isn't it?" And he went, "Yeah, gentlemen. Yeah, she's 93. Scarred for life." But you leave it, don't you? Pete went, "Well, it's not a scar for life then, is it?" She went, "What?" I went, "You scar a baby for life, don't you?" But if she lives till she's 100, she's only been scarred for 7% of her life. He did the maths for her. Like, this old woman's meant to go, "Yeah, you're right."
1: Eddie Murphy.
4: Being a comic, though, ain't like being no singer. Because you don't have to even be, you don't even have to look good. You don't even have to be able to talk to sing and get famous. James Brown been singing 20 years. I don't know what James is talking about. I don't understand what James said. I met him once at Saturday Night Live. I walked up and said, "James, I love your stuff." James says,
5: "You better do that."
4: And whatever James is saying is real heavy to James. Because it's real meaningful to James, because at the end of every sentence, he ended off with, "Ha!" He meant that he just said, boy. Everything, he said, "Ha!" You get mad, you start putting the needle back saying, "What did I just miss?"
5: Seven and a half of people say, "Ha!"
4: That's a James Brown lyric. He wrote that. He was writing a song, said, "I need a word here." That's good. And get the song going, all the songs sounded the same. Jamie going,
5: "Seven up, the bond of people say, got my dog, or do mine, shit, did it, you see you?" Hey! I sound no, no, come at the parmesan, other side, sit in the back, grandma, no one there. I, they made you, that was that, won't people know you now? I'm a dime. Pound the people, they jump back. Wanna kiss myself. Hey! Say you. 10 miles. Countdown. I'm ready to do my thing.
4: Yeah.
5: Moving?
4: Yeah. Grooving? Yeah.
5: Sound it about?
4: You start talking to the band and lose you, right? Say,
5: sound it about now.
4: Band say, yeah.
5: Say you.
4: Yeah.
5: Sound it about now.
4: Yeah. Band be going, what is James talking about, man? I don't know what we're getting paid. Keep singing. Yeah. Yeah.
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6: I tell you who's pissing me off is Alex Trebek, a little snotty bastard he's turning out to be. Mr. Jeopardy. This guy, he reprimands people on the show. Listen to the question. Remember the category. I'm just waiting for one of the contestants to go, "Hey, Alex, eat me. Okay, pal? I don't need this abuse on national television. I'm already negative 500. I don't need any more embarrassment out of you." It's their first time on national television. They're nervous enough as it is. He's patronizing. Imagine if somebody really lost it on Jeopardy, though. Totally snapped out. "You're just so smart, aren't you, Alex? Just so smart, aren't you? Mr. Smart Alex Trebek got all the answers right in front of you, but you're just so smart, aren't you?" He couldn't make it as an actor, so he turned host of a game show. Who's Alex Trebek? Is that right, Alex? Am I getting hot now, Alex? Huh? He likes to take jacuzzis with little boys. Who's Alex Trebek? Is that right, Alex? Am I hitting a nerve now, Alex? He's 45 years old and still lives at home with his mother. Who's Alex Trebek?
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9: I remember before I went to India, I was all nervous, right? Because my friends were like, hey, Russell, man, when you go to India, are they going to understand your jokes? And I was like, I don't know. Are they? And then they're like, are you going to offend them? I'm like, I don't know. Am I going to offend them? Because I realized something before I went. A lot of my jokes, the punchline is the Indian accent. But it was funny because when I performed in India, everybody understood every single thing that came out of my mouth. Every joke, every line, every like suggestion, they were with me. Like they were with it, they were completely there. And it was funny because every time I did the Indian accent, they laughed harder. Because I think that they don't think that they have that accent. I think they think there's like one guy in India with this accent. Because they would come up to me on the streets. People would, like, in India, walk up to me on the streets. First of all, I don't know how the hell they recognized me on the streets. I'm like, it's India. There's over 1.5 billion people there. I look at least like 15 million people. But they'd come up to me on the street, they go, Russell! Russell! They were so emphatic with their compliments, too. It was the best thing. Russell, you lost show last night. You lost show, Russell. You lost show last night. Too good. Too good. Too good. Son, first class, A1. Fantastic. The show was fantastic. Russell, your show was mind blasting. Mind blasting. You mean mind blowing? No, no, no. Anything can blow your mind. This blasted my mind. It was. I still call a lot of the Indian cities by its old names, you know. Well, not a lot. Every city, here's what happened. In India, they changed a bunch of the city names about 10 years ago. They changed Bombay to Mumbai. I said, I'm still calling it Bombay, because here's the reason. I have a reason for it, though. Here's the reason. Here's what they did. They changed Bombay to Mumbai, Madras to Chennai, Calcutta to Kolkata, you know, like. But here's why I won't call it by the new names. Because they did it 10 years ago. The British left in 1947. If we really wanted to show we had balls, we would have done it the day they're leaving. You're sure you're leaving? You're leaving? You're leaving? It's Mumbai. We waited 50 years to change the name. What the hell were you doing? You sure you're not coming back? You sure? Because I don't want to change it, then change it back again. I don't.
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5: God, is television out of ideas or what, man? They're literally out of ideas. Now they're making shows. Now they're making shows out of household products. They've ran out of plots. They've ran out of ideas. A guy tried to sell me a satellite dish the other day. He said, Sam, if you have a satellite dish, you can get 188 channels. And I'm going, well, I've got regular cable. And that's about 36 channels. And I would say out of the 36 channels, that's a good 20 of them that I never watch. I'm not interested in a career in real estate. That's about 6 channels now. Guy's trying to talk you into, hey, you can be a land developer. What, me? I'm a fry cook. It doesn't matter. I work at the cafeteria at a hospital. It doesn't matter. You can be a millionaire in no time at all. Yeah. So that's about 6 of those channels. And of course, they have those channels that are religious, that talk about Jesus. And that's one of those things that, you know, I wish they would understand that people basically, I think, know who Jesus is. Maybe I'm guessing, maybe I'm way out of line here, but I have a good feeling that generally Americans and the people throughout the world know who Jesus is. So it's a little frustrating to keep hearing about how that, you know, we need your dollars. We need your help because we want people to know who Jesus is. Hey, we know who Jesus is. Get a job.
10: Steve Martin.
11: I went over there thinking, you know, oh, everyone's going to speak English, no problem. I don't speak a word of French. It's a universal language, so I'll just be able to speak English. So I get off the plane, I get into a taxi. The first indication I'm going to have trouble, I say to the driver, I'd like to go to a hotel, please. The driver turns and goes, what? What is that you're saying? So the first thing you do, this is really dumb. You think this will help. You adopt a French accent.
7: I would like to go to the hotel.
11: So that's nothing. So I went out, I bought a little French phrase book, hoping to memorize little phrases, you know, how do you, can I go to the bathroom and things like that. But French is not like Spanish. In Spanish, you can sound it out. It's easy for Americans. You know, every vowel is a syllable. You go, Casa de Pepe. ¿Dónde está Casa de Pepe? But French is like, Jeune de la doua. Luton doua. What happened? What happened? He spoke French. Help him. So the only thing I could remember was cheese omelette, you know? Omelette du fromage. I'm practicing all the time. Omelette du fromage. And meeting people, you know, hey, omelette du fromage. Finally, I go into a restaurant, you know, omelette du fromage. And the problem, if you order in French, the waiter thinks you speak French. He goes, je te suis, le du du soir? And you go, yes. And he brings you a shoe with cheese on it. And you also told him to force it down your throat. I'll have a shoe with cheese on it, force it down my throat, and I want to massage your grandmother, okay? I finally figured out the secret to ordering food. It's all sound effects. Went into a restaurant, wanted to order milk, eggs, and ham. I'm going to go, mmm. The waiter looked at me and goes, I beg your pardon.
7: Okay. Enough comedy jokes.
11: All right,
12: What's your moonwalk say?
11: Yeah, I remember when I had my first beer.
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13: My friend Don is like amazing at picking up women. You know what I mean? And he's not charismatic. He's not handsome. He's not hilarious. He's none of the things that I am. But he will just go to like a public place, you know what I mean, like a park or something. I'll walk up to a girl and I'll be like, hey, what's your name?
14: Karina,
13: that's a great name. And he'll take out a sketch pad. And again, he's not even a good artist, he's nothing. He'll sketch you, Karina, in like 20 seconds and hand it to you. And go, here, Karina, this is for you. Now, if you don't give me your phone number, this is what you're gonna look like. When I was really little, I thought the greatest job in the world would be veterinarian. Greatest job in the world. But then I got older and found out that being a vet is a lot more work than just putting down cats all day. And that's when I decided I wanted to be a pediatrician. I love saying that. It doesn't even make sense, right? I just read the biography of the guy who invented Super Mario Brothers. Did you know that when he was a kid, people used to laugh at him when he would kill turtles with a hammer?
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1: I am confused by people who are thrown off by daylight savings time. Because it is not a big deal. People try to make it a big deal. These drama queens and kings. It is just an hour adjustment twice a year. That's all it is. It's an hour adjustment twice a year. You move the clock back, you move the clock forward. That's all. You don't even have to live the hour that gets adjusted. You know what I mean? You don't have to sit there like, come on, come on. You just move the hands on the clock. That's all it is. But still, twice a year, you will hear people say things like, oh, I'm sorry, man, I'm all screwed up because of daylight savings time. What? If you find yourself saying that, you might as well just tag it with, I have trouble talking to people, so I let my mouth open up and let words fall out of it because talking is hard with the thing, it's a bench. It's just an hour. You didn't get off a plane from Australia. There's nothing to be disoriented by. It's just an hour, but still, twice a year, people, oh, what is, oh. Is this milk still good? What happens now? What? Who is the president? Oh. Do I have a great bushy beard?
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30: Detroit? Are you kidding me? RoboCop accurately guessed what would happen to Detroit 20 years ago? They made a movie, and they're like, I think this is what Detroit's going to look like in 20 years. And they're like, we got it dead on. Council people in Detroit right now are like, okay, maybe this is an absurd idea, but should we build a robot cop? I don't know where the answers lie. But that movie guessed our plight thus far, and we can't rely on Eminem forever. So Eminem is like the Batman of the city. And he's the only rapper I'm not afraid of. What's your name, Sassy Pants? What's that? That's not your real name. Are you being serious, Miriam? Because I'll find out. Are you guys all from Michigan?
33: Gibson Guitars.
30: Gibson Guitars. That'll be the title of track 8. Can we make a note that on track 8, she just goes Gibson Guitars and then it moves on to another thing?
33: Yeah, they're made in Michigan.
30: Gibson Guitars are?
33: All right.
30: You are really proud of Michigan. That's the first time I've ever done a Michigan joke. And someone's like, oh, let me just tell you something. We invented creamed butter. We were the first state to invent horrible wages. Oh, but anyways, let's keep moving. I once drove a car. What? Michigan? What? Cars? I once drove a car on mushrooms. My friends are like, don't you think that's dangerous? I'm like, yeah, I do now. But I also know it's the closest you're ever going to get to flying a spaceship. I'm sure one of those assholes, they don't want to know what it's like to fly a spaceship. Well, it should be everyone's goal to want to know what it's like to fly a spaceship. It should be everyone's goal. You die, get to the afterlife. What if this happens and someone's like, look, you're not going to believe this, but the Scientologists were right. Practice here, folks. I'm not saying you have to be a Scientologist. I was raised Catholic, but I have a safety school.
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5: My wife and I took a tour bus into town, and my wife had never been to Washington, D.C. before. And we were crossing the Potomac, and she said, what's that building? And I said, well, it was a Hooters during the Clinton administration. Then they turned it back into the Lincoln Memorial. And now it's a Cracker Barrel, so welcome. I almost got ran over today by a mobile paper shredding unit. I'm in Georgetown. They got them on every street, these gigantic evidence getter-ridder-overs. Can you call them up if you got a body you don't need around? Getting ready to film this movie. Everybody's like, you got to go on a diet, man. You got to lose some weight. You got to be better. You got to be thinner. You got to look better. I'm like, look better? I'm 50 years old. I've been drinking like a fish for 30 years. What do you want? Been on this diet, man. I'm getting dieting tips from skinny people. My mother weighs 80 pounds. Here's her tip. Drink a lot of water. You'll be less hungry. You know what happens if you drink a lot of water? You're less thirsty. I still look okay sometimes because I wear really expensive suits, and if you drape $5,000 worth of clothes over a pile of crap, it looks all right. Look bad naked, though. Ain't no hiding that, is there? The only person that knows what I look like naked right now, which is the worst I've ever looked, is my wife. And she has to have sex with me. And she makes me wear the suit.
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7: I met this woman and I really liked her. As soon as I met her, all I could think of, I was wondering if there was such a thing as the opposite of restraining order. I liked her because she wasn't normal. She liked to dance really fast to very slow music, which I found very erotic. Due to a head injury as a small boy, I was playing jacks way too fast. Her eyes were a little bit too close together, like the headlights on a Jeep. I used to call her AC, almost Cyclops. In her spare time, she liked to waste time. She was a mail order bridesmaid. She would drink so much, she would slur her pauses. She lived in a beautiful house, had cathedral floors. You walk in, you just fall right down into the middle. We went out for about 6 months, then she left. She went back to school in Seattle. She was studying forensic astronomy. She wrote me this beautiful letter, and I read it in the bottom. I crossed her name off, and I wrote my own name, and I sent it back to her. And I never heard from her ever again. Apparently, she didn't like what she wrote.
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1: Maria Bamford.
10: My sister's very smart, and I've been trying to get smarter. This is a CD, so people probably won't be able to see this, but if they can use their hands at home, maybe they can learn more about geography through my hands. Here's Africa, right? Palms blade. Then the lower part, that's where Oprah's teaching everybody how to give makeovers. And then here's the middle part, right? That's Chad, the Sudan, a lot of rough stuff, because they don't know the secret. And then here's England. Ooh,
11: oh, England, oh, we act like we're smarter than the United States, but in fact we're just mumbling.
10: What?
11: Everyone does a salad. American educational system. The fish and chips conservatory of 1312.
10: And then here's Eastern Europe. Everybody's doing contortion gymnastics because there's no human rights.

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2: I don't know, man. There's got to be another way, you know? There's got to be a deeper way to exist, you know? You walk around, all this coming at you, lights, you know, and trying to sell you stuff. Well, buy this. It'll make your life better. Take that. Ooh, it's a pill. Buy this. You know, Pringles are only 20% potato? It's 20% potato. That's true. And that means they're 80%. You don't even know what it is. It's 80%, we don't even know. Well, why is that acceptable? If I'm selling clothes, you walk into my clothing store and you're like, I'd like to buy a jacket. I'm like, well, you can buy this jacket. It's 80% pants. Would you like to buy this jacket? What, you don't like these shirt sleeve legs on this jacket? You know what I mean? I just don't like being lied to. It's like even holidays. It's like, what is Columbus? Columbus, you discovered America. How do you discover something already had 7 million people living there? How is that a discovery? If we discovered it, that's like you're eating dinner, and then you go to the bathroom, and I sit down in your seat, and I start eating your food. You come back in, I'm like, look at what I just discovered, my friend. This is tremendous. I didn't realize the chicken fingers were this good in this land. I discovered this, man. You know what I mean? And the whole idea of like being an Indian giver. What is an Indian giver? It means we made a deal with the Indians, right? And then they realized and they were like, could we get some of this land back? And we're like, no way. No way, you Indian giver. We traded you this musket for Kentucky and you want it back? You filthy Indian giver. What are you talking about? It's so crooked, man. It's like it's a discovery for white people. That doesn't make it a discovery. You know what I mean? Just stop lying. It's like even the way the government makes reparations for past wrongs to the American Indian by granting them gaming permits to open a casino. Do you imagine that? How insulting that is? Oh, don't worry about it. Listen, yeah, we raped your people, obliterated your culture, and murdered most of them. But do you like blackjack? Come here. You in the headdress, you're gonna enjoy this game. Come here. And you see the way that wheel spins? That's roulette. Wipe away the tears. Don't you wish you could do that in your own life? You know, honey, I cheated and I was emotionally unavailable. But I got you a liquor license and a deck of cards. So stop it with this whining.
3: Dimitri Martin.
4: This is called the personal information waltz.

I don't own a poncho. But if somebody asks me, do you have a poncho? I don't say no. I say not right now. Because I do have a blanket and some scissors. At any minute, I am 2 minutes from a poncho. Or 11 scarves. Just depends how I cut it. Whenever something good happens to me, I wait 2 weeks before I tell anybody. Because I like to use the word fortnight. I think bears and worms aren't very similar until you think of gummy. And they're very similar.

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Now I'm good at everything, including checkers. 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
1: Love comedy? You've come to the right place. This is iHeart Comedy.
2: You're at a deli. A sandwich shows up. There's a pickle next to my sandwich. Little backstory. I paint pickles. I hate them. I don't know who decided pickles could be a garnish, but I hope they get kicked, all right? Is that too aggressive? Too aggressive for a garnish. Parsley's a garnish, because if I take parsley off the sandwich, I don't taste parsley. I saw that damn pickle and left the kitchen. Son of a bitch! Right? I didn't say it out loud. I internalized it. I'm not an animal. She was disgusted. Appalled. She's, I cannot believe you just did that in public. Cannot believe you just put a pickle on the table. I was like, well, one of us needs to settle the down. This is not your mom's house. This is a deli. When the menu is above your face, manners are relaxed a little bit. She goes, what if I want the pickle? So you don't get the pickle, because I want to kiss you later, and I don't want you to taste like pickle. Remember when you told me you didn't like it when I smell like pot? Well, I don't like it when you taste like pickle.
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3: George Wallace.
4: You got a problem with fair trade. With Japan. What is this unbalanced situation? When I'm in charge of the country, everything's going to be fair. Every time Japan sends us a Toyota, we send them a Buick. That's fair. They send us a nice Sony stereo system, we send them some crap from Radio Shack. That's fair. Our government can do so. They had another survey, $15 million, a wildlife survey said there's only 29 white rhinoceros left in the world. Only 29 white rhinoceros. What the hell do I care about how many rhinoceros left in this world? Now, on the other hand, had they come back and told me there was only 15 chickens left, now we got a problem. What can I do to chip in on this research? A lot of y'all laughing. Somebody came in and told me there's only 15 chickens left. I got to go. A lot of you be right behind me. I ain't telling you no lie. I love me some chicken. Chicken is good. I don't care how you cook it, shake it, bake it, broil it. Chicken a la King. Hell, you can call it chicken Don King. I don't care. I eat it. I love me some chicken. Chicken is good. And if you cook chicken right, another chicken will eat chicken. That's how good chicken is. They say carrots are good for your eyesight. Chicken is good for your eyesight, too. Because if you love chicken, you can see a KFC sign a mile away.
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5: I don't know. This world is changing too fast for me. There's pirates in the world again. Pirates? I thought pirates went extinct like 400 years ago. They're all over the place. I was watching the news and they said a spokesperson for the pirates was gonna speak. At a podium with microphones. What is the guy gonna come out in a suit and tie? How you doing, folks? I don't have time for questions and answers. That I do have a prepared statement. This comes directly from the pirates. Arr. They can't speak for themselves? You gotta watch out for those pirates. They're up to no good. Remember, not too long ago, they captured one of our ships and held one of our ship captains hostage. They held him on a lifeboat. It was just our ship captain and three pirates. And then all of a sudden, there were no pirates. And I underscore all of a sudden. I can't imagine what that was like for that captain. So anyway, If that happened to me, I don't think I would be able to talk about anything else ever for the rest of my life. How could anything else ever bubble into your consciousness after that experience? Even 20 years from now, you want to play some ping pong? No, but that reminds me. Once, I was bobbing in a lifeboat when all of a sudden, everyone's head exploded. Except for mine. What else are you gonna chit-chat about?
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0: I love going to the movies, too. 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I just hate those deals, you know? 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Sir. 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I'm like, if I drink that, I can refill it for free. I think it should come with a snorkel. He's like, yeah, well, for $12 more, you could have this convenient catheter tube. You won't even have to leave your seat, sir. We'll just pump you with soda till you die of diabetes. You're a good crowd, at least. Some crowds are rough. I did a show once at the Borgata in Baghdad. That was a rough crowd. After the show, some guy was like, oh, I laughed so hard I stabbed my friend. He's like, I nearly Shiite my pants. I dropped a curd, I swear.
2: But I did learn an Iraqi knock-knock joke. We can all do it together. You ready? Get it? Me neither, but you'll all be doing our work tomorrow.
1: Stand-up. This is iHeart Comedy.
0: I was in the marching band in high school. Anybody else go that route? No? You weren't? Or you were? Yeah, what'd you play?
3: Trumpet.
0: It's not bad. It's got a little soul to it, you know? Big brass section in your marching band or what? No? Yeah, I played the three of you guys. Yeah, that's just... Yeah, okay, that's enough. That's enough. I played the bass drum. That's not a sexy instrument. You know that big round one? You know that guy? They give it to that fat kid. That's what I played. Most Macho Mans have like 150, 170 kids. We had 17 kids. That's an embarrassing rolling in. No, not good. At rival school, Reading Mass had 180 kids with a flag corps. You know the girls with the flags? We had one girl. She waved a white flag. They used to show up on our turf like redcoats, like... We come in like Charlie Brown, like... It's on Broadway. I don't know if you guys know that. It's a good song. One time in high school, a girl asked me, she's like, what do you do? What are you interested in? I was like, you know, I like baseball and I'm in the band. And she goes, you're in a band? And never in my life had the difference between the and meant so much. I was like, yes, I am in a band. A band is what I'm in. And she was like, what kind of music do you play? What kind of music do you do? I'm like, nah, we mainly do cover tunes. We do some cover songs. She was like, who, like you too? I love you too. I'm like, nah, we do like Andrew Lloyd Webber. What are you? Tried to audition for a band. You know how embarrassing that was? I showed up, they're like, well, what's up, dude? You're the drummer? I'm like, yeah, man. They're like, cool, you ready to like try a couple songs? I'm like, you know it. They're like, cool, hop on the set, we'll do it. I'm like, nah. Don't even need the set, bro. Just the bass. All I'm gonna need is the bass. Got my own mallet, too. I prefer to walk around while I play, if you guys are cool with that. I don't know what you guys like to do, but I like to walk around, keep it loose, you know what I mean? Keep it moving. Like it is a fluid kind of thing.
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5: My wife's latest deal now, she says, we need to eat more chicken. She goes, we need to eat more chickens. Chicken's good for you. It's healthy. No, it's not. I grew up around chickens. They're nasty. Chickens are yard birds, all right? Yes, I've seen chickens eat food out of their own poop. Tell me why that's good for me. Now, you know I ain't gonna win that argument. We was at the grocery store one night, and she had to let me go with her because we were running errands. Generally, she won't take me to the grocery store because I'm a guy. You know, I shop like a guy. I shop by colors. Lucky Charms, always in the basket. So we're going through the aisles, and she goes, hey, go get us a pack of chicken. I'm like, whatever. So I go grab this pack of chicken, throw it in the cart, and I swear to you, as I am standing in front of you right now, she goes, no, don't get that kind. Get free-range chicken. What? She said, you got cooped-up chicken. Go get free-range chicken. I said, all chickens are cooped-up chickens. There ain't no such thing as a free-range chicken. I studied history. I did real well in it. And I don't ever remember reading about the herds of chickens that used to roam this land. You never hear about the great chicken wars. Chickens aren't wild. Nobody hunts chickens. You're never gonna see this. You're never going to hear this conversation. Earl, we are lucky to be alive. What happened? Well, we come home from that Bill Engvall concert the other night. Come around that curve right by the house. Big-ass chicken right in the middle of the road. Trucks totaled. You never hear our great Native American Indians tell stories like, many moons ago, millions of chickens roamed this land. Then along came a colonel.
3: wiped them out.
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7: Oh, yeah. Daytime television. Now, guys don't watch too much. I realize the guys aren't into daytime TV. Most of the ladies in an audience like this don't watch either. But if anyone watches, it is mostly women. There's a lot of women-oriented shows. There's a lot of pain. Man, there's a lot of pain in the daytime. A lot of tragedy, a lot of down trips. Soap operas, most especially. Ladies don't even call them soap operas anymore. They call them my stories.
8: Call me back, Agnes. My stories are coming on.
7: And there are lots of stories. And they all have doctors in them. Doctors in everything. Even if it's not about doctors, he'll be along. There's not much happiness in the daytime, even on the quiz shows, you know, where you'd expect to find an occasional winner and a little joy. They rarely have a winner anymore. They really don't get to play the games anymore. Damn rules take too long to explain. By the time they get to the first question is, can you come back tomorrow? We're out of time. You've heard the rules. Well, you know how we play our game, don't you? The champion, Mrs. Muckenfuss, will get the first question. If she answers correctly, the challenger, Mrs. Fussmucker, will spin the big prize wheel to determine the champion's prize. If the wheel stops on a prize already won by the champion, she'll have to forfeit the prize and draw a number for a new category. If the wheel stops on a prize not yet won by our champion, she'll have a choice of either accepting the prize or taking a prize from the challenger's list, in which case the champion forfeits her turn and chooses the challenger's home partner from the revolving drum. We'll call the challenger's home partner on the phone. We'll ask her 15 questions. If she can answer all of them correctly, she can select a number from 1 to 900. The champion will then spin the big prize wheel to determine the amount of money won by the challenger's home partner. Well, that's what happens if the champion answers correctly. If she answers incorrectly, she has to give us her firstborn male child. Well, it's only fair. Those ladies don't risk anything, you know. I mean, they come to the studio empty-handed. And even the worst contestant of the month gets a copy of the home game. A little pat in the ass. Thank you, honey. God love you. I like to see those ladies have to bring in their own furniture and bet it against the house, you know? Give a little excitement. Okay, you've lost. Take it away, boys. Your living room. Okay. Isn't she a good sport?
0: I like that Barack got that job. That's a cool job. It's a cool job. I like how he got it. You can't do what he did in real life. You like, to already have a good job, like, you know what? I want to take every day off this job while I look for a better job. How many days you want off, Barack? Every day for the next 2 years. And guess what? If I don't get this job, I'm still coming back to this job to finish out. You can't do that in real life. You working at Subway? Man, I'm tired of working at Subway. I want to take every day off and see if I can get a job at Quiznos. I heard Quiznos has benefits. Hey, don't. Stay your ass at Subway. Don't burn bridges. Somebody sent me this text the other day. Said, MLK died in 1965. Obama's our 44th president. 1965 plus 44 equals 2009. Now tell me God didn't have a plan. He didn't. Because God probably doesn't deal in stupid-ass coincidences. This is not why I got the 1,000-message package. To get dumb-ass stuff like this. That would be a dumb-ass plan. God prepping up, you know, 1965. He's 44, that'd be cool. I don't know who he'd be pitching that to. Would he be running it by somebody? Shut up, God. Hey, shut up. That's dumb as hell. That's God's crony.
3: He has people in his circle, but they're honest with him. God doesn't keep yes men around. God was like, I need people to keep it real around me, as long as they say. Like, if I'm doing some whack tracks in the studio, I need y'all to let me know that I'm doing whack tracks in the studio.
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4: I was very surprised to find out that Mel Gibson was a Nazi. I did not see that coming in the movie What Women Want. I was very surprised he was find out that Mel was a Nazi, but not as surprised as the city council of the town of Stirling in Scotland, who after the movie Braveheart came out, decided they were going to put up a statue to the great Scottish patriot, William Wallace, who was played by Mel Gibson in that movie very well. So they put up a statue of Mel Gibson right in the middle of town. And then it comes out Mel's a Nazi, and they were like, ah. Why don't you kids get up there and draw a little mustache on that thing? And everyone in Hollywood was saying, oh, come on, Mel Gibson's not a Nazi. He was just drunk. I'm like, really? You can get that drunk? I was a blackout drunk for 15 years. I never went Third Reich on anybody's ass at any point. It was like, maybe I'm a lightweight. That's what it is. I was one tequila away. I'm like, oh, I'm staggering. Okay, one more. Oh, I'm go staggering. Then when he gets caught being a Nazi, Mel Gibson did what everybody in Hollywood does when they get caught being a jerk. He runs away to rehab. Rehab in Hollywood is like safe when you're playing games as a kid. It's like, oh, rehab. I blame the juice, rehab. Which pisses me off because I went to rehab. It's true, I went to rehab 20 years ago for chronic alcohol and cocaine addiction. I always thought cocaine was just a kind of vitamin that helped you drink more. But it's true, you can go to rehab for anything now. It doesn't have to be anything like that. You can go to rehab for anything. I went to a Hollywood party, this is true, recently. And this guy came over to me and he was like, I have a substance abuse problem. I was like, oh, really? What's your thing? He's like, chocolate. You ain't going addicted to chocolate. Shut up. If you're here tonight and you think you're addicted to chocolate, you're not. You're stupid. You think you're, I mean, I know what it's like. I've eaten too much chocolate in my life. I understand that. Sometimes you eat a little too much chocolate, you go, oh, I feel bad. But it's different. I've never gone out and I thought, I'm just going to have an Almond Joy. Then you have an Almond Joy and go, I've got to have more Almond Joys. I've got to have more. Oh, get a Snickers bar. I got a chocolate. Rub chocolate. Chocolate. Then wake up 3 days later on the floor of a Piggly Wiggly with a tattoo. That's addiction. But there's also a downside.
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25: Now, dude, I would love to be married. Like, in my head, it all makes sense. Like, I don't know what happened, but it scares me when I see married guys. I just get, like, nervous, man. I'm just going to be like that stereotypical married guy, you know? Just like a shell of my former self. You know, every weekend up on that silver ladder, my neighbor coming over, you know? Hey, Bill, how's it going? I know, pretty good. Yeah, Susie keeps getting bigger, you know? Been wearing this shirt for 11 years. I don't know what happened to my dreams, you know? I just like coming up here because it's quiet. You know, I just stand up here and think about what might have been. Yeah. My neighbor's not even listening to me. He's all excited about some garden hose he bought at Brookstone. Convinced it was designed by NASA. Actually, it's got two nozzles, one for the hot and one for the cold. Really? Is it long enough to go around both our necks in the chimney so we can tandem jump off of this? That's all I really care about, you and your little garden hose. Now, I know I just sort of mentioned killing myself there. I don't want to freak you out, all right? Because I did that joke when I was down the Bible Belt and, was down south, and this girl took me really seriously. She came up to me at the end of the show. She's like, you're not really thinking about doing something like that, are you? And I was like, no, I'm just joking. She goes, good, because you know, you can't go to heaven if you do something like that. And I was just like, yeah, you know, I really don't give a damn. It's not that I don't. I just like freaking out people that are that religious, that have a whole little checklist. If you do this, you go here, and if you do that, how do you know that? You don't know that. Shut up. Now, think it's a very normal thought to think about killing yourself, you know? I do. You know what's weird? Anytime I think about killing myself, it's never over anything big. It's always little things. Little things make me want to take myself out. It's bizarre. Like, if my girlfriend broke up with me, I'm not going to lie to you, I would be devastated. Devastated. I'd be laying on the ground, crying in the fetal position for like 3 days. You know? But, you know, by the fourth day, you know, I'd start putting the pieces back together. I know what I got to do. Join a gym, lie to myself that I'm going to get the six-pack back. I know what I got to do, right?
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10: I don't know what I am. My mother's like Catholic. My father's Lutheran, so that makes me Catherine. This is what I noticed, though. I went to church and my mother on Christmas Eve, and I was really stoned, and I didn't know she was going to want to go. She woke me up, and she was like, "You want to go to late night mass with me?" I go, "Okay." I was pretty stoned, panicked the whole time. I thought I was going to burst into flames. Got the munchies, so I went to communion like 6 times. Just took a thing of salsa with me. Like, hey. It's not true. My whole life, when I sit in church, I just think of funny things that could happen because everyone's so serious. I just can't help it. So the priest is talking, I'm just listening. And I'm like, okay, what would happen if I just yelled out? That can't happen. I'm just wondering if they throw me out, you know? There's no bouncers. I think you can do anything in church. You try to start a wave or something, or take a little bowling ball, you know, just throw it up the aisle. Sit down and keep scoring at them. We'll get like a Satan costume and just sit in the back row. Boo! Or like get like a Jesus costume, you know, and just walk in the back door like, who the fuck are you people? Hey, this is my house. How'd you get in here? Who's drinking my wine? I have a lot of questions for religion. Why do we bury people? If the whole idea is supposed to go up to heaven, why do we put them in the ground and lock them in a box? Are they Houdini? How are they going to pull them out? We should catapult them.
11: Huh? Joan Rivers.
12: Lesbians! You know who you are. You've got a picture of Oprah and Gayle in your back pocket. Stay. Oh, look at the... Oh, yeah, right. Oprah and Gayle, just good friends. Okay, whatever. Perhaps. All I know is I don't lick my best friend. That's all I know. My good friend is Margie Stern. I don't say, Margie, let's go to Mason. Then we'll have a pedicure. Lunch. I love lesbians, but I want you in the back because lesbians don't laugh. They that's funny. That's funny, Joan. My very good friend is Rosie O'Donnell. Never laugh. That's funny. Then why aren't you laughing? I said it was funny. What do you want? Rosie and I, we go painting together. We put our easels up right next to each other. And I do like birdies and chickies, you know, flowers. And she is just, ruff, ruff, ruff. Urine, urine. Feces. Vomit. Ugh. Rosie, what are you going to call it? Puppies. It's just... And I love like, my best friend is Cher. My goddaughter, Chazzy. Chastity. Well, I don't know if she's a lesbian anymore. I don't know. I don't know anymore, Chaz. I don't know if she's a man. She's a woman. I don't know. And I was there when Cher got the call for the sex change. And once a month, usually Kathy Griffin and I and Cher, we all meet at Cher's house. She lives in Malibu on this gorgeous house overlooking the Pacific, really beautiful. And we have this thing, we get every once a month we meet, and the big thing is no makeup, no hair. We look like the three witches from Macbeth. I mean, you have, it's like... She opens the door, she goes, who are you? And, who are you?
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11: Jim Gaffigan.
0: I have gained some weight, but most of this is a stomach implant. In case y'all regret it, like when I'm talking to a woman and I will catch her staring at my belly.
13: I'll be like, hello, I'm up here. Not some piece of flab for you to oogle at. I don't care if I'm in a tube top and I'm rubbing cocoa butter while I'm riding a unicycle going la, la, la, la. That was the worst impression of a unicycle I've ever seen. It's like he didn't even try. Starting to realize I'm a pig. You know you're a pig when you eat something that tastes horrible, but you don't notice till the last bite. Oh, well, this wasn't even good. I gotta eat something else, get rid of that flavor. You ever eat so much you feel sick? Isn't that the best? Then you feel like a real American. Oh, that was strangely patriotic. It's weird. I'm a pig. Ever get hungry watching a commercial? And then you realize it's a commercial for dog food? Oh, those are savory chunks of beef. Rich, creamy. Why are they giving it to the dog? Oh, no. Thank God for packaging.
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14: How do you not live your life without laughing? How can you frown all day? Just cast that frown. Nothing makes you laugh at all. Someone fall on the street and you just... You busted your ass, I saw that. You can't fall around me. Fall out your wheelchair. Come on, dog. Laughing is the best. Oh, you ever laugh and fart at the same time? You never got one of those? Two for one? That is crazy. Oh, you're like, what? I got a two for one just now. You know how many farts I let implode in me? Yeah, he sacrificed his ass off. He's like, hell yeah. You ever see your man do this? Don't ask him no questions. Are you okay? I just saved your damn life. Watch the damn movie and shut up. That's why my breath stinks now, jackass. Oh, there it goes again. I like her. But sometimes you're like, I don't like her that much. You got to let it out. But you break it up in parts. You ever break it up in parts? But you cough in between? Hello, hello, hello, hello. She's like, what does that smell? I don't know. It smells like ass. I know. It might be you. Farting is funny. Like some of you are probably working in an office, right? You know, it's that day where you're gonna fart all day. It's like there's your ass is just hot, just like, oh my god, what is wrong? It's just like it's like your ass is whispering, come here. Let me tell you something. Come here. What? I'm gonna stick it up for you today. The ass whisperer. You know. You gotta. When you know it's hurt, you gotta go to another room. Hey, I gotta go make some copies. You finally let it out. Someone shows up. Ah, that ain't no damn copy.
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9: Because I just don't see how we can coexist. I mean, I know that's pessimistic, but I just don't. Even if we went back to being Amish, which we won't, could we really live with this planet? Imagine if you were a planet, you know? And that's not that far off. Our blood is like 97% similar to salt water. So say you do have an ocean flowing throughout you, and down in the Fertile Valley between your toes, they start sharecropping farms and building log cabins, and pretty soon they move further north and start deforesting all the hair on your legs and launching barges of trash into your blood and drilling for oil. Would you be like, no, it's fine. They're carpooling to work. Don't worry about it. It's no big deal. They move up further and build skyscrapers and strip malls that look a lot like blisters and boils to you. Would you be like, no, they're driving hybrid cars. It's fine. Don't worry about it. They move still further north and test nuclear weapons. And be like, no, they're using little eco-friendly reusable grocery bags. It's totally cool. I don't think so. I think you'd have the antibacterial spray out like, get off of me. But that wouldn't work. Poisonous gas, they would just wear masks and burrow underground. They'd hide out for years, maybe hundreds of years, which might seem to you like weeks or months, but eventually they'd come back. You'd try wind and water, and that wouldn't work. Pretty soon you'd have a butane torch out burning the flesh from your own body. Not only would they survive, they'd be making major motion pictures about surviving the calamity. Comedians would be on stage telling the very story that's happening under your skin, all the while you're trapped in an insane asylum somewhere, like, they're inside me. They're inside me. So my point is litter, you guys. That's all I'm saying.
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11: Kevin Hart.
10: I used to talk about my son being a dumb baby. I used to. No, I'm serious. I did. I thought my baby was a dumb baby. I don't like the way my son throws his tantrums. You know, when a baby throw a tantrum, he's supposed to fall out, cry, roll on the ground. That's a tantrum. It's not a joke. This is for real. This is what my son does when he gets mad. I'm not lying. Don't make me laugh. Look. This is what he do. It's the most retarded thing I've ever seen in my life. I can't say nothing. I gotta wait till he finished and explain to people what happened. He got an attitude because he can't get no candy. The baby is weird, man. When he get mad, he gets in the oven. I swear to God. He gets in the oven and get an attitude with me when I get him out. Boy, get your ass out the damn oven. Get your ass out the oven before I cut it on. When I say that, he go hot. That thing hot, daddy. I love him to death, though, man. Two, little boy, little girl. Now, my daughter's a different ball game. My daughter's spoiled, man. About to be 5, spoiled. I'm not gonna lie, I spoil her. That's what I'm supposed to do. She's at that age now, though, where she knows. Like, she know how to play me and her mom against each other. She know how to make us fight. Here's how she got me in trouble the other day, right? She came in the room. She hit me with the soft voice. She was like, Dad, can I have a cookie? I said, yeah, baby, come on. Let's go get a cookie. I start walking towards the kitchen. Out of nowhere, all I hear is, don't give her no damn cookie. I didn't know what it was. I thought it was Jesus at first. I don't know. Why can't she have a cookie, Jesus? What'd she do? See, but here's how smart she is. She knew how to get a reaction out of me. She looked at me. She said, Dad, I thought you was the king of the house. When she said that, it set me off. It riled me up, so I snapped. Well, why'd you buy the cookies if can't nobody eat a cookie? Well, that makes you stupid for buying uneatable cookies. Ain't nobody getting a cookie. I shut the whole cookie operation down. I grabbed the cookies, got my ladder, put them on top of the refrigerator, then I hid my ladder. It's not a, it wasn't a big ladder. It was a, three steps. It's a ladder for thugs. Pat, pat, pat, real quick. Little thug ladder. This parenting thing is hard, man. You need patience. You gotta have a lot of patience to deal with these kids. I'm not gonna lie, I don't have a lot of patience. I'm learning. I'm trying. Certain things make me mad. Like, I don't like it when I tell my kids to do stuff and they do exactly what I say. Like, I want you to do what I say, but I want you to do it how I pictured you doing it. Don't do it the way you want to do it. Do it the way I saw you do it when I told you to do it. It might be confusing, but this is serious to me. The other day, my son, he souped up off candy. He running all over the house. I got mad. Hey, that's it. Come here. Shut it down. Go to bed. Swear to God, this is what he did. This made me so mad. Standing up, this is what he did. I said, go to bed. He said, oh. So I was so mad. Wake your damn ass up. You don't sleep standing up. Not no vampire. I was mad because I didn't know how to explain why I was mad. You don't close your eyes till your brain tells your body to shut everything down.
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6: We take you now to a special Hollywood casting office for a casting in progress.
12: Miss Smith, will you please send in the next auditionee for Metamorphosis, please?
6: Hi, your name? Oh, fantastic. You have a little bit. Oh, wonderful. These are. Your name is Iggy. Who took these? These are wonderful, okay? So, let's see. Let me read your picture and resume. It says here, you're a stunt bug in the swarm. That's wonderful. What else have you done?
13: I don't know.
6: Fantastic. Some pilot work. That's fantastic. Okay. What are you going to do for your audition today?
13: I don't know.
6: Streetcar Named Desire. Okay. Ready? Let's hear it. Fantastic. I think you've got the part. Who's your agent? Buzzy Lazar. Let me get him on the phone. Buzzy. Buzzy, the kid's fantastic. Okay, we won the part. What? No, there won't be a no-pass trip within miles. Love you, sweetheart, darling. Have your service call my service. We'll have breakfast, lunch, dinner. Bye-bye. All right, Iggy, you got the big one. Are you ready? Give you a moment to prepare. This is it. It's the final scene for Metamorphosis. You've just changed. You're the man who's become as you are a cockroach. Fantastic to have you on the set. Okay, we're ready now. Big time entertainment. Ready? Final scene. Lola! Lola, get ready for the big number. Here we go, darling. Big time. It's your career. Love you. Ready? Lights! Camera! Action! It's in the book.
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14: I sometimes have a speech impediment, which is... It's a hard word to say if you have one. I guess. My agent called me the other day and she was like, Zach, you have an audition for a Triscuits commercial. And I said, is there any nudity? Have you seen this show on Lifetime about that woman? All right, these are all old jokes. I'm gonna do nothing but new material. Here we go. Brand new material. Have you guys been keeping up with this Lorena Bobbitt thing? I'm really tired. I just got back from St. Louis and I'm so bus lagged. And, when you have sex on a Greyhound bus, it's called the 36-inch high club. It's my new character, the serious guy who surprises you with a belch. I don't know. It's my new character I'm working on. For 5 years now, I've been addicted to cold turkey. And I would tell people, I'm quitting cold turkey. They're like, what are you quitting? I'm like, I'm quitting cold turkey. I was at Arby's the other day, and I was thinking to myself, I should take someone's order.
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0: Greg Proops. I was a very strict Catholic. I was raised a very strict Catholic when I was a boy. And my

0: attack the Lord. I mean, sometimes when I go to church too, the same thing would always happen to me. You know, the priest would be, booty of Christ. And I'd be like, ah. And then I'd walk away and this would happen. I'd be like, and God is stuck to the roof of my mouth. I look over my dad, he's like, I got Jesus in my teeth. Damn it. Oh.
1: Mitch Hedberg.
2: I was gonna have my teeth whitened, but then I said, I'll just get a tan instead. I got some tartar control toothpaste. I still got tartar, but it's under control. If the tartar gets out of line, I'm like, come on, man, you know the deal. Fall in. You crazy ass tartar. I got so much tartar, I don't have to dip my fish sticks. That's actually kind of gross, you know. After that joke, I always clarify that I'm just joking. I don't know how much tartar I actually have. I believe it's the average amount. If we all did a tartar test right now, my name would be right in the middle. I would like to go fishing and catch a fish stick. That would be convenient. I could easily get a job with Mrs. Paul's. They just put me in a boat with some empty boxes. And I will return them to the freezer section of your neighborhood grocery store. You know, there's a fishing show on TV. They catch the fish, but they let it go. They don't want to eat the fish, but they do want to make it late for something. Where were you? I got caught. Let me see the inside of your lip. Fish are always eating other fish. If fish could scream, the ocean would be loud. You would not want to submerge your head. Nothing but fish going, ah, I thought I looked like that rock.
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4: You know, I've been in movies and I've been on television, but you don't know what a thrill it is to be in a almost filled club. Well, where should I start? You know what? You don't look the same either. I lost a lot of weight, and I'd like to say this. So many negative things are said about heroin. No one ever talks about the positive aspects. I'm less moody. No, I'm not really on heroin. Apparently, if I was, I could have sold my sperm to Melissa Etheridge. Because she had a baby with David Crosby. Exactly, who did she pass on before she settled on David Crosby's semen? Hey, I got some William S. Burroughs. How about some Keith Richards, sure. Robert Downey Jr.'s. No, I want the Crosby man sauce. Forget the drugs. She looked at David Crosby and went, I hope my children's look like that. David Crosby, nice enough guy, but, you know, he looks like Ben Franklin, baby with the walrus. How about some Nick Nolte? I said Nick Nolte because Nick Nolte got arrested because he was high on GHB. He'd given himself GHB, the date rape drug, commonly known as Budweiser, I guess, in these parts. What was I talking about? Oh, David Crosby's sperm. Now, she looked at David Crosby and went, just get a big old turkey baster full of that man's splooge. It's quite obvious that I'm not looking for corporate sponsorship.
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5: You got a man now? Everything good or you lying? Which one of y'all single? This one single, she snitched on you. You single too? Where's your man? You don't even know who he is. I'm trying to start a revolution. I'm trying to get like threesomes, man, to be. And I don't even mean threesomes.

0: I should say multiple. Like, I want another woman in my life, and I think financially I can handle two girlfriends and then a side hoe to them two. Because I believe that I have love in my heart enough. Because I love my woman, but I think I love her as much as I can, but I still have more love to give. So what am I going to do with that excess love? But it's up to you, ladies. It's not up to me. It's up to you to accept that. Because look, there's a lot of women that don't have a man, and you have to understand some about men. If you meet a guy and he says he's available and doesn't have a woman, he's lying. He might have seven. Because we don't get you by standing there just being sexy and waiting for you to buy me a drink. I have to go get you. I have to get you. So if I have to get you in between waiting till something gonna happen with you, I gotta go and get another one in between time. And then I start weighing the good and the bad of the seven. But if I meet you and I say to you, I have a wife, you should be happy, because you're like, okay, good. I'm only competing with one. I'm second. But women are insane, because you think because you the one that you're special. But you look at relationships are only as special. They're as special as a car accident. When you're driving up the street here, I could have been driving up the street, and like you, if you collide, I could have stopped at this red light and you would have missed me. But the fate made us smash into each other. But it ain't like I'm looking for a car accident. You understand what I'm saying? Car accidents just happen. So I go, hey, how you doing? You go, hey, how you doing? Car accident.
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3: Alcohol is an evil drug. Yeah, it is. I've been doing a lot of drugs in the last few weeks and drinking less, and I feel much better. I'm dead serious. It's DUI 0.08 here yet? Who's too drunk to drive at 0.08? No one. One person, one 80-pound nitwit anorexic sorority girl who sniffs a shot of Jägermeister and drives into a mall, ruins it for everybody. So you can't just put blanket laws like that down. It's an individual thing, DUI. I'd rather be behind any of you thick-necked beer drinker drunks that I know than I'd want to be driving behind. I'd rather be driving with you blowing a .16 than I'd want to be driving with the stone sober 103-year-old Civil War veteran who hasn't had a cocktail since 19 Prohibition. You know, if it's just a matter of reflexes, I watch Grandpa. He couldn't get his coffee to his lips at breakfast. Put him on the side of the road next to me doing DUI tests. If it's just a matter of who's most... You know, put him there, me and you with your artificial hip and your wandery glaucoma eyes. And yeah, when you fall and smash your pelvis, we both drive home scot-free, because it's a double standard. It's just a matter of who's able to drive. Your kids in a car jumping around like chimpanzees, chucking toys at each other. That's just as distracting as my three shots in a beer. What about that? Your bitchy wife or husband sitting in the passenger seat next to you. What about that? You're driving tired? Don't single out alcohol just because it doesn't fit into the gallant column of the church pamphlet, you know? You think it's hilarious when Grandpa drives. Our grandpa's 171 years old, and he drives every day to what he thinks is the store. So he plows through a red light because he swears he saw Jesus beckoning him home. He plows into me driving perfectly at 0.09 on my way to the party. And the next day, the headline reads, "Drunk driver kills war hero." What? And everyone believes it. We gotta do more about these drunk drivers killing our war hero. We'll make it 0.0-1. If you even thought about having a beer, you're good. If you even have a 30-day chip on your key ring, you're going to jail.
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27: One thing that's cool about doing those music festivals is, you know, you get to meet musicians and stuff like you're a fan of, and you know, that's always cool for me. Like, I met MIA once, and I was like, man, I gotta say something cool to MIA. She's so cool. I was like, this is what I'll do. I'll say something in Tamil, this obscure Southeast Asian language that we both happen to speak. Here's the thing, I don't speak Tamil that well. Like, I would never say something like this, but if I want to say, you have beautiful breasts, I couldn't say that. What I have to say is, Wanaka Inga Ramanarakada, which translates to, for you right here, it's awesome. Which is a terrible line. One time in L.A., Kanye West came to one of my shows, and I was so psyched. I'm such a huge Kanye West fan, and everything he did to me was so funny. Like, he was in the bathroom for, like, a really long time, and then he came out and goes, yo, just so you know, I was on an important phone call. But when he was leaving, he was like, yo, man, we should hang out sometime. That'd be cool, right? And I was like, yeah, that'd be crazy. I'm such a huge fan. It'd be awesome. So this is the story of the first time I hung out with Kanye West. So he texts me, he's like, yo, we're at this club, come down. So I grab my friend Jason, who's another guy that does not look like he belongs in a hip-hop nightclub, and we head over there, right? And we get there, we get in the club, and they're like, yo, we're at capacity. I was like, well, Kanye West told me to come down. And he's like, somebody's gonna have to come and get you. So I texted Kanye, I was like, hey, man, like, they're at capacity. They said someone needs to get me. And then before I could even hit send, I get a text from him, on my way. And he comes out, he's like, and we go in, it was really cool of him to come get us. And we go inside, and like he's sitting there at a table with like Jay-Z and all these models and stuff. And like, we just did not belong there. Like, if you had a photo of that table, you'd be like, who photoshopped those two dudes in there? That was a really good job. And you know, Jay-Z's there drinking vodka he makes. Like, how baller is that? Jay-Z signed the tab, money went back into his own pocket. He was like, you crazy for this one, Jay. Ho!
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0: It's very difficult when you're in a different country and somebody says to you, what's Britain like? I mean, what do you say? What's Britain like? It's all right. It's just, you know, we've got nectar points. You know? So these kids I was talking to were like backing away at this point, going, yeah, all right, whatever. You know, the hippies lost it. And then they asked me quite testing questions about Britain, like, what are the crops? What are the crops? I don't know, peas, cabbage, sunny delight, waffles, shortbread, I don't know. You know, beep, you just didn't have to harvest them. I mean, it's beep, there you go. But we won't have any genetically modified food. Who knows? We won't have any GM, which is a shame. I think we've missed a trick there. We could have developed a form of wheat with the properties of Velcro to catch whatever it is that's forming those crop circles. Then the spaceship would have to have the corresponding Velcro, so it's a bit of a long shot. And then they said to me, what's the religion? And that's a tricky one, isn't it? Well, there is religion, obviously. I mean, it's 72% Christian. There's been Hinduism, Buddhism, Islam, Judaism. There's quite a few different religions, Sikhs. But predominantly, we're quite secularised as a society, and when pushed, most people will write Jedi. So they learnt nothing from me, nothing. Although they did say, when's the rainy season? I can help you with that. That's like around about the 4th century AD and it's carried on pretty much. So then I travelled to Bali, and Bali's quite different from the rest of Indonesia. It's entirely Hindu. So it's got a different vibe about it. Hinduism, quite an interesting religion. Less dogmatic than Christianity or Islam. Quite forgiving. Less proselytising. You know, the other two, very, very dogmatic. Don't do that. Put that down. Stop that. What do you think you're doing? What time do you call that? That's disgusting. Cover that up. Cover that up. Cover that up. That's it. Hinduism is more like philosophy. And philosophy, I've always been intrigued by that. Ever since I played Monopoly once, I picked up a chance card. It said, you are Nietzsche. Your entire philosophy was espoused by the Nazis and cynically manipulated to suit their own diabolical ends. Miss a go.
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3: So that's what they did to the big, strong slave. And you know what they did to these smart ones? Or at least the ones they thought were smart? They killed them. That's what they did. That's right. That was the policy of the United States government, to kill smart black people. That's right. The law of the land was, if you read, you die. Okay? So you know what that means? The first black drug dealers didn't even sell drugs. They sold books. Yo, man, I got two pages, man. I got two pages, man. Check it out, man. Check it out, man. I got two pages, man. Yo, man, I got a word. I got a word. Check it out, man. I got a new word, man. I got a new word, man. It's new, man. It's new, man. So think about the poor slaves that could read but had to hide it, man. Think about the poor slaves that could read but were scared to teach their kids to read for fear they'd be killing their kids, man. Think about the poor slave that used to drive the buggy in the town every day, man. Just to drive the buggy, man. And he's driving the buggy, driving the buggy, driving the buggy. He's driving the buggy, driving the buggy, driving the buggy. And he can read, he's driving the buggy, driving the buggy, driving the buggy. And up ahead, he sees a real busy intersection. He's driving the buggy, driving the buggy, driving the buggy, driving the buggy, driving the buggy, driving the buggy. And then he sees a stop sign. Now he's got a real dilemma. Oh, Lord. What is I gonna do? Oh, Lord, what is I going to do? Okay, if I go across this intersection, I'm going to have an accident. If I stop at this sign, these crackers will kill me. Oh, Lord, what is I going to do? And he don't know. And he's riding the buggy. And he's riding the buggy. And at the last minute, he goes straight through the intersection, has a big old accident, wipes out. Wipes out. Almost kills somebody. And the police come. What's wrong with you? You could have killed somebody. You see that stop sign?
5: Oh, I don't know what you're talking about, sir.
3: See that stop sign? That stop sign right there?
5: Oh, do you mean that octagon thing?
3: Who taught you octagon? Now, don't get me wrong with affirmative action. Don't get me wrong, man. I don't think I should get a job over a white person if I get a lower mark in a test. I don't think I should get accepted into a school over a white person if I get a lower mark in a test. But if there's a tie, you had a 400-year head start.
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6: Good evening, sport fans. Biff Barf here in the Biff Barf Sportlight Spotlight, picking them up and barfing them right back at you. I call them the way I see them, and if I don't see them, I make them up. No games today. However, we do have a few late football scores still coming in from the far west. Guam Prep, 45. Marshall Islands, 14. Mindanao A&M, 27. Molokai, 10. Caltech, 14.5. MIT, 3 to the 4th power. William and Mary, 6. Nick and Tony, 105. And here's a partial score. Stanford, 29. Well, that's it, kids. That's it from the scoreboard in the world of golf today in the Fats Domino Desert Classic. First round leader Willie Waterhazard had a birdie, two eagles, and a duck this afternoon. Meanwhile, the favorite Gary Fairway was way behind, scoring a record 609 strokes on the front nine when he accidentally stepped aboard a bus to Minneapolis while playing a difficult lie from the highway. Well, that's it, sport fans. Join me tomorrow afternoon on the ever-widening world of sports when I'll be presenting the National Two-Man Pall-Bearing Championships. And next week, I'll be a guest hunter on American Sportsman. Six of us are going to kill a rabbit.
7: I started out doing comedy in, like, dive bars and stuff. So this is still, you know, nice clubs like this are still, they're still a little fancy for me, you know? Like, there's no bathroom graffiti in the bathroom. Get on it, okay? No, not really. But I'm used to, like, I love good bathroom graffiti, you know? Like, I love it when someone writes something stupid, then someone writes something awesome that makes a stupid thing awesome. Like, you ever seen that? A little footnote. I love that. Sometimes it's gold. Like, I was in this bathroom, and someone had written in, like, big loopy writing, like, Disneyfied writing, you know? Like, Peter Pan wrote this on the wall. Such happy writing. Someone wrote, "You can't have everything. Where would you put it?" Ha ha, right? Adorable and true, right? But then underneath that, someone else had written in all caps, one word, "Everywhere." But my favorite was a trio of quotes, all in different handwriting. I saw this in Chicago, and I was in a bar in Chicago. And it was a trio of quotes, and it was just amazing. Like, I was a little high, and I stood there for probably 2 days, okay, just looking. And the first quote read, "A society not ruled by its workers cannot stand." Right? Karl Marx. Underneath that, someone else had written, "I would never belong to a club that would have someone like me as a member." Groucho Marx. Exactly. Underneath that, someone else had written, "Wherever you go, whatever you do, I will be right here waiting for you." Richard Marx. Oh, glory.
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8: Women want to know what men are thinking. I know women are looking at me right now, and you're wondering. I wonder what goes on in that little brain of his. I can tell you the truth if you would like to know what men are really thinking. Would you like to know? I will tell you. Nothing. We're not thinking anything. We're just walking around, looking around. This is the only natural inclination of man. We like women, we want women, but that's pretty much as far as we've thought. That's why we're honking car horns, yelling from construction sites. These are the best ideas we've had so far. We're working on some new programs, but it's not easy when your mind's a blank. Honking the car horn, to me, that's the lowest level. This is the last living brain cell comes up with this one. What is this? He's in the car, she's on the street. Beep, beep. What is he thinking? Well, I guess I made my point. What is she supposed to do? Kick off the heel, start running after the car? Grab onto the bumper? Car comes to a stop. "It's a good thing you honked. I had no idea how you felt." Why do men do these things? Why do they act in these ways? Why are men rude, obnoxious, getting drunk, screaming out, peeling out rubber, making kissing noises? Why? Why? Telling awful jokes? Why do men behave so badly? I know what you ladies are thinking. No, no, not my guy. I'm working with him. He's coming along. No, he's not. He's tricking you. Men are not developing. We're not improving. We men know, no matter how poorly we behave, it seems we somehow end up with women anyway. Look around this room. Look at all the men you see. Look, beautiful women. Men are with them. What, do you think these are special men? Gifted, highly unusual, one of a kind men? These are the same jerks and idiots that I'm talking about. They're doing fine. Men as an organization are getting more women than any other group working anywhere in the world today. Wherever women are, we have men looking into the situation right now. We explored the earth looking for women. Even went to the moon just to see if there was any women there. That's why we brought that little car. Why would you bring a car unless there's some chance of going on a date? What the hell are you doing with a car on the moon? I never was able to figure that out. You're on the moon! Isn't that far enough? There is no more male idea in the history of the universe than why don't we fly up to the moon and drive around? That is the essence of male thinking right there.
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0: I love coming down here, man. We were here last night getting ready for the big show and everything else, and I ended up getting Wizard of Oz drunk last night, y'all. You ever get Wizard of Oz drunk? That's where you wake up the next morning and you look around the room and you go, and you were there, and you were there, and you were there. There's no place like home. I figured out last night I can tell how drunk I am by the place I choose to eat at 3 o'clock in the morning. You ever go to Jack in the Box at 3 a.m.? Get them tacos, 2 for $9.99 late. You ever pick up them tacos at 3 o'clock in the afternoon? You're like, holy shit, I stuck that in my mouth. That is a taco de la caca. Taco. I got the Rosetta Stone. We're in Texas. Who's all been drunk in a Whataburger line? Whataburger line? Same scenario in every Whataburger. 16 cars by from the drive-thru window. 15 cars of drunk people all passed out in their car. The very front drunk, he has not pulled up quite far enough to be heard inside the Whataburger. And it's been 3 hours of him going, Taquito! Taquito! Sir, you're talking to a bush. IHOP, the IHOP has a test on the menu to see whether or not you screwed up. It's called Rudy Tooty Fresh and Fruity. Try to order that at 3 a.m. Money, money, money, money. Eggs. I'm an old guy. I still like the Waffle House. Any Waffle House fans out there? I like the Waffle House for my own personal reason, because no matter how screwed up you are, you're not as screwed up as the tweaker behind the counter, boys. You can sit anywhere you want to. No, ma'am. I'm calling my mom and I'm going to rehab.
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11: Okay, here's what I really, really hope about God, and this is the last thing I'll say about it. And by the way, none of the major religions are true. And here's how I can tell. Because they always, in all their texts, they always make humans the center of the story. Maybe thousands of years ago when we didn't know about the rest of the universe, but there's too much other stuff out there for it to just be about us. It is. It's all about people. Have you met people? You really think God made all of this just so at the end he could create us so we could go to Walmart and vote Republican and just sit in a cubicle and eat peanut butter and he could watch us and just go, oh my God, what an amazing thing I did. No. No, we're part of the story, which is okay. The story is the story. The story is the universe, right? It's all one story, and it's, and now you can't separate it. You can't be like, this is more important. There's no way. Maybe I'm wrong, and if you think I'm wrong, you think you're more important than the rest of the universe, go home tonight and prove me wrong. Go home tonight, take off all your clothes, and stare at your naked body in the mirror for about an hour and a half without flinching, and then call me and tell me with conviction you're God's greatest creation, okay? Here's what I really want. I really want it, when I die, I want God to be a surprise. I want it, like, what if, wouldn't that be better if you got up there? You were not expecting, like, a hippo. You're like, who are you? He's like, I'm God. What are they telling you down there? Not that, dude. You're God? Yes. I'm God. I made you, and that's the way the world works. What if that happened and then they paddled you back to life after a heart attack? And they were like, oh my God, did you see anything? And you'd be like, no, I didn't.
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4: Watching a little bit of poorly produced late night television last night, and something occurred to me. There was a couple of things, messages now, I guess, in terms of change and ways that we're trying to, you know, upgrade our society. First of all, have you seen the commercial where we're not supposed to say gay anymore? We can't throw the word gay around casually. It's a commercial. Hillary Duff is in the commercial. There's two girls, they're shopping. One girl says to the other, Megan, do you like this shirt? And then the other girl's like, I think it looks kind of gay. Then Hillary Duff walks around the corner. She's like, you shouldn't say that. Oh, thank you, Hillary Duff. Sometimes when I find myself in a life conundrum, I go, what would Hillary Duff tell me to do right now? They say that we should take that out of our vernacular. It's callous. It hurts people's feelings. I think there's a word even more than gay being thrown around that we need to, you know, remove from our normal conversations, which is raped. People throw the word raped around too casually. Have you ever played, like, video games online and listened to the way people talk to each other, right? Oh, dude, you just shot me in the back. Dude, you raped me. I'm pretty sure if I sat down with a woman who's been through that horrific situation and I said, can you describe what this was like going through this? She's not going to look at me and go, have you ever played Halo? It's like getting hit in the face with a gravity hammer by a camper. You ever get an estimate on an automobile repair and then you go to pick up your car and it's double? It's just like that. That occurred to me, and then I was watching, you know, they're always trying to sell us just superfluous junk all night, right? Just stuff your kitchens. But I really listened to the dialogue, you know, they're cutting the prices, and then I really listened for a second, and I have a question for you. I don't know if it occurred to you. What is the difference between free and absolutely free? Doesn't free pretty much cover the entire spectrum? If I see a pair of socks in the window and a sign that says socks $10, second pair free, I go in, put two pairs of socks down, $10 bills. The guy gonna look at me and go, yeah, that's $14.98. I'd be like, I thought the second pair was free. Is he gonna go, not absolutely free? And then I let it sink in. Maybe that's why there's been so much racial tension between black people and white people. Maybe a long time ago, black people were freed, but they weren't absolutely free. We should look into this, ladies and gentlemen. Make sure it's guaranteed. Totally guaranteed.
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10: I just moved. I had to call my utility company and get like cable, phone, get everything switched over. You ever try and get anything done with these big companies on the phone these days? It's impossible. It's automated. You can't get a human on the line. Press 4, press 1, press 2. Press the buttons for like 25 minutes. Finally, I got a person on the line. I decided to screw with them. I was like, hello, this is Andy Hendrickson. If you'd like to hear my problem, please press 1. Hey, if you're going to listen to my problem, put me on hold for 25 minutes and transfer me to another customer service moron, please press 2. If you hate your miserable job staring at a computer screen 8 hours a day in a tiny cramped cubicle, Please take the stapler and shove it up your... You have been disconnected. They're outsourcing stuff now, customer service. I used to have an Earthlink account. I canceled it. Customer service, I called them, tried to get help. They try and teach. It goes over to India, and they try and teach them to sound like Americans. It's like they're going to fool us. Welcome to Earthlink. This is Randy. May I help you? Like, hi, Randy. I'm having some problem with my email. Give me your email address, please. Like, Sandy Hendrickson at Earthlink. Indy Anderson. I'm like, this isn't Randy, is it? You're not in America. This is Randy. I'm like, if you're Randy from America, you can spell Andy from America. Okay, this is Jugdish. How's the weather in India, Jugdish? Pretty nice. Like, do me a favor, man. Could you just transfer me over to somebody else? Can help me. No problem, I'll transfer. Welcome to Earthlink. This is Larry. May I help you?
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12: That was a good time in our economy when you needed to have gold. We might be going back to that pretty soon, too. People are a little bit scared. But you know what? How bad could it really get? I mean, most Americans have so much crap. You could lose most of it and still have more than the average Canadian, even. Like, we're the fattest people in the world. And we hate it. We're just miserable with our phones. Just angry all the time. And I worry about the economy failing because we're miserable with a great life. Like, I don't know how we're going to deal with, like, when you got to move your mom into the cellar and, like, have, like, serious problems. Because we have, like, up till now, we have white people problems in America. That's what we have. People in other countries have real problems, like, oh, they're cutting off all our heads today. Things like that. Like, how come I have to choose a language on the ATM machine? I shouldn't have to do that. I'm American. I called American Airlines and I got a Pakistani lady. And she was in Pakistan. Only people near my fat white body should have jobs. I'll tell you what though, when I call American Airlines and I get the Pakistani lady, I hang up and I call again. I do. I'm gonna tell you honestly. And it's not because I don't like her, and it's not because she doesn't speak English, because she speaks way better than I do. She's just a better person. It's so clear. I wanna talk to the lady from Texas who's like, well, how can I help you? That's the lady I want. I just know that, hello, American, you don't care. There's no way, why would you? I'm in my underwear. Hi, I have a layover in Dallas that's really long. And I was wondering if, and she's like, oh really? I haven't had a clean glass of water in 10 years, okay? Two of my kids died this morning. I still came to work. I can hear your fat over the phone. Why don't you hang up and kill yourself? Why would she care? Oh, just God. Standing at the ATM. I can't believe they make me go like this. Stupid. What are you complaining about? You push a button in and money comes out of slots. It used to be that way. When I was younger, you had to go in the bank. Remember that? You had to go inside the bank. Now you look in the bank, you're like, what are those people doing in there? Are they cleaning? The money's out here.
13: First of all, I eat whatever I want all the time because I don't really gain weight, you know? I fluctuate a little bit, but I don't really gain weight. And here's the thing. My best friend's fat, and he annoys me because fat people always try to get you to eat healthy with them, which that bugs me. Do you know what I mean? It's not my problem right now. Dude, man. Dude, forget that ice cream, bro. We gotta eat frozen yogurt. It's only 100 cal. We gotta eat frozen yogurt. No, you gotta eat frozen yogurt. I have a decent metabolism. I'll be at the Cold Stone Creamery telling them to fold chicken McNuggets into my cake batter ice cream. Fun. The TCB, why, whatever it is. I don't know. Whoever sells frozen yogurt these days. KFC, I love. Oh my God, I love KFC. It's my favorite food of all time. People hate KFC, don't they? Oh. People, I'm telling you, we're in the minority. People hate it. People get so mad at the KFC products, you know. Oh my God. Oh, the bowls are disgusting. Who does that? Who dumps all the food in one bowl and then eats it? Who's ever done that before? Mexican people, for starters. Mexicans have been doing that for years. Mexicans made the bowl edible. They're like, make the bowl out of a taco shell. We'll eat the whole thing right now. I don't want a bowl. I want a plate. Then make the plate out of flour, man. Come on. I'm giving you pearls here. Why are you arguing with me? This is how much I love KFC. I was approaching a KFC at a train station one night as it was closing, and they were lowering the gate. I rolled under the gate to get into the KFC. There is no sadder moment in your life than when you Indiana Jones your way into a KFC. That's a low point.
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32: McCoy Tyner was singing about doing the hustle. Donna Summer was all about love to love you, baby. And we'd put on high heels and stockings and girdles and bras and things. We'd gone back to what we'd known. Guys were back in suits. Hideous suits, but suits nonetheless. All trying to emulate John Travolta in Saturday Night Fever. People who had no rhythm at all could be found on the dance floor doing the hustle. And women had been liberated from yet one more shackle. It was the shackle that had been put on us by our mamas. Our mama said to us always, don't you go out of this house wearing panties that are soiled. You could get hit by a truck. And we would worry about it. We would see ourselves in our imaginations taking one step off the corner. Bam! Hit by a truck. Laid up in the hospital. Would we be thinking, my, will I ever walk again? No. We'd be thinking, what did the doctor think when he saw me in my soiled panties? So we were liberated from that fear of soiling by one device called Always with Wings. Now, this sanitary device was kind of like a sanitary napkin. It had glue at the bottom and paper on the top. You had to peel it away. You put the gluey side into the crotch of your panties, which left the wings. The wings also had glue at the bottom, and you peeled the paper away and you tucked it under. So you no longer had to be worried about soiling. So you could get out on that floor. You could do anything you needed to do because you knew you wasn't going to have no problems. And there you were. Just dancing and moving and grooving and having a good old time. And all that moving and grooving created heat. And all that heat created sweat. And glue and sweat just don't mix. And you'd just be going at it on the dance floor, just having the best time, doing all your favorite moves, when suddenly... And instead of being able to do what's right, which would be to adjust yourself, but you couldn't because as a woman, you'd been taught never, ever to do something like that in public. So you'd have to find some genteel way to get off the dance floor and make that adjustment. Not like the guys. A guy, when he's uncomfortable, can just adjust any old time he wants to. A guy can play with his all day and all night while preaching from the pulpit, speaking to you from the White House. It doesn't matter where they are. They check them and play with them. They walk around like this all day long. And you sometime want to scream, how long you had them things? You never lost them before. Let them go. Let them go.
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0: I got a cauliflower ear. Did you guys see that? Yeah, it's from wrestling. I got like, it's not a very common thing, especially in New York City. Like, nobody knows what it is. Old people stare at it at the grocery store. Matter of fact, they point at it and they talk about it right next to me because they just assume that I can't hear out of that ear. The fellow there's got a rutabaga coming out the side of his head. It's actually called the cauliflower. Whatever rutabaga head, nobody was talking to you. When people see your ear, sometimes they think you're not that bright when they know that you wrestle. I got in this cab. This was somewhere outside of the city, like, I don't know, pretty far up north in New York. And I get in the cab, and this guy sees my ear. He goes, oh, so you wrestled, huh? I was like, yeah. From that moment on, he felt like he had to break everything down for me into wrestling terms so I could understand him. Like, you know, so we'd be on the same level. Like, you know, we drove by this factory. I go, hey, what happened to that factory there? Like, it looks like it shut down. Let me see. How could I explain this to you? When you wrestled, you had, like, tournaments, right? Right. Okay, imagine you go to the wrestling tournament and you want to wrestle, but you can't wrestle because there's no tournament. They moved your tournament to Mexico. There's some Mexican guys wrestling in your tournament. What are you talking about? They shut the factory down. They moved the jobs to Mexico. See, I know you will get it if I put it into the wrestling terminology. So later, somehow we started talking about roller coasters. And I was like, hey, man. Do they have, like, big roller coasters in the Northeast? Like, huge ones, like we have in the Midwest? You know, like, let me see. How could I explain this to you? When you wrestled, you had to make weight, right? Right. If you didn't make weight, they wouldn't let you wrestle, right? Right. We ain't got no roller coasters.
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7: Because everyone lies.
4: to a pregnant woman. Yeah, you're walking around like, really, it's like, you know, it's klutzo time. It's a, and, a, and your underwear is a... I didn't buy any new underwear because why invest in a loser, you know? I used to just cut the old stuff and I figured, you know, have the kid and then buy cutesy stuff. And God forbid a car would have run me over, they wouldn't have believed it in the ambulance. Look at this. Because you look like a mess when you're pregnant and people lie to you. She's never more beautiful. Sit her down. Bring her a couple of chairs. You know, look at her. She's glowing. Heartburn. You got to buy the dress that put

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3: So, I'm up here and it's Canada, and I'm thinking, you know, Canada, cold. Huskies, you know, and I'm wearing, if you notice, the black cotton turtleneck. Because, ladies and gentlemen, apparently summertime means the same thing even in the French provinces.
4: What are you, an idiot? It's summertime, you moron.
3: During the wintertime, the Chaperie girls are wearing parkas. You lucked out. They're in parkas and big boots. It is socks. I don't like the summertime because everyone goes to the beach. I don't understand the beach. The beach, the beach, the beach. Let's go to the beach. Oh, I love the summertime. It's so warm. Finally, let's go to the beach. Ooh, what's the deal with the beach? I don't get it. It's where dirt meets water, all right? Is that amazing to you? I got a bathtub and an imagination. I'm staying indoors this summer. That way I can listen to music I like. Maybe I'm just jealous, man. Everyone at the beach is perfect, you know. Tan, white teeth. I got white skin, tan teeth. Not my environment. You put me under a neon beer light, I look pretty cool. You know my problem? I'm so pale, man. I take my shirt off at the beach. It's like a prism, man. People are just, Bill, put your shirt back on. We can't find our towels. All these moths are bumping into me. What did moths bump into before electric light bulbs were invented? That's what I want to know. Well, the light bulb really screwed the moth up, didn't it? First light bulb ever turned on. Billions of moths. Hey, what's the deal? It's a light bulb. Chill out. What did they do before? They're moths on the way to the sun right now going, it's going to be worth it. Let's go find Hicks. All right.
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5: On my flight down to Shreveport 2, I was sitting in the exit row. My legs were outstretched. Everything was great. Right before the gate closed, though, this huge guy came and sat right next to me in the middle seat. And he was so big, he couldn't get the seatbelt around him. Now, you have to hear me out on this, because I honestly had no idea that they made seatbelt extenders on airplane seats. Yeah, flight attendant notices the situation, came up, yelled to the flight attendant on the other end of the plane, get the elephant belt! Elephant? I felt so bad for the guy, so I gave him my peanuts. Down there, too, in Shreveport, the hurricanes came through there, and it's hurricane season time again, I guess. And I don't know about you guys, but the more I watch coverage of hurricanes on the news, the more irritated I get at Canada. Because Canada never gets any natural disasters, and I think that's a bunch of crap. But then I thought about it. What would Canada get? The glacier. It would take about 100 years just to move 10 feet. But you know CNN would still go up and interview all the houses in its projected path. Get some Canuck out in his backyard with a wall of ice behind him. We're gonna stick it out, eh? Hockey's on. Or something. He's from Southern Canada.
2: David Cross.
6: So you know what's worse than a pedophile? A racist pedophile. That is so ignorant. I just don't know why people got to be like that. It's really, it's a bummer. I don't know, you know. And I don't understand pedophilia at all. I to me, that seems like literally the most unromantic thing I can think of. You know, you'd be out with like a 6-year-old, like, oh, your skin is so smooth and perfect, like alabaster. Why did alabaster? I'm trying to compliment you. You're impossible. But I'm in a good relationship right now, actually, a really good one. And yay, it's me and my glasses. Just me and my glasses love each other. All right, here's a question. What is going on with people who drink Coors Light? And their seeming inability to get the liquid that's in the can into them without some sort of disaster.

0: disaster happening? What is the problem they're having that they can't get, they need these technological advances? And it's just Coors Light. It's not regular Coors. It's not any other beer. But for apparently they're having difficulties because first, about 3 years ago, they introduced the wide mouth. The wide mouth for easier drinking. Easier drinking. Easier. What? I mean, who's having trouble? Who is having trouble? It's not getting... I'm sick of drinking Coors out of a spoon. What is their fight? And then, but that wasn't enough, okay? Dear Coors, I can't get beer in me. And then, so that wasn't enough. That wasn't the final answer, because then they, about a year ago, they introduced the side vent to go along with the wider mouth for easier. So now there's a side vent which allows air to get in and pushes the beer from the can into your tum-tum so you can start hitting sooner. And, you know. And then that, they still were having problems. That wasn't even enough. So then they had to come out with a cold activated can for these people. When the mountains turn blue, the beer's as cold as the Rockies. Now, when I want to know when something's cold, of the five senses available to me, I use the sense of touch. It has worked literally every single time. But apparently, yeah, I'll just go over like, oh, that beer's room temp. That's kind of warm. Ooh, that one's cold. Hey, thank you, fingers. You did it again. I love you guys.
1: I Heart Comedy.
2: I'm not superstitious, but I heard about this guy that fell out of the 13th floor window of a building, and he died. Spooky. I've had an idea for a shop selling used artificial limbs. It's called the secondhand store. I'm writing a book on dream interpretation. It's called You've Had Too Much Cheese. Why do gypsies call it a fun fair when it's clearly neither? I'll ask. A snail can travel over a razor blade without cutting itself. Or to put it another way, sometimes scientists get bored. Women blink twice as much as men. Brilliant. Think of all the stuff we can get away with. No, I didn't say anything. I was very disappointed when I went to Wet n Wild. It's a water park. We English are no good at foreign languages until we go abroad, where English is a foreign language. What was the best thing before sliced bread? Bread knife? No, massive sandwiches. If I had an optician's, I'd make them do the shop sign in a blurry font. No man is an island, said the Isle of Man. I'd like to get another tattoo, but I haven't got a tattoo.
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3: Doug Benson.
4: All right, you guys, whenever I do live shows, I like to read some of the tweets I've written on Twitter because it encourages people to not follow me. I'm like, oh, that was terrible. I'm not gonna deal with that. So here's some tweets I wrote. Started peeing in the shower because I heard it was good for athlete's foot. And I really want to get athlete's foot. A message to parents who think legalizing weed will make their kids... Wait a second. A message to parents who think legalizing weed will make their kids want to try it. they will anyway. That's my argument, is kids are going to try it, so it should, something everyone's going to try shouldn't be illegal. The last three presidents of this country all tried smoking pot, and then they became president. So what's that telling our young kids of today? Don't smoke pot, or you can't become president if you don't smoke pot. Sometimes the phrase, what an ass, is a compliment. Hashtag porn, hashtag doctor's office, hashtag strip search, hashtag gay pride parade. It truly isn't fair to shoot the messenger, but I don't see anything wrong with poking him in the eye. If you say something inappropriate to a black person, be sure to Apollo theatergize. Here's one I bet a few of you will relate to. Here in SAC. Using my volcano vaporizer makes me feel like a scientist. Hashtag Benson Honeydew. I don't have any pets because I'm on the road all the time. Well, none that I know about. If you're not sure how something works on here, don't ask me about it. I'm not running a tutorial. All right. That one's not going to be on the album. Someone went... I hope it wasn't your mouth. Because that'd be even better, right? If you could just fart criticism out of your butt. I can't bring a woman home to my apartment because it's a mess and I don't want her to meet my wife and kids.
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1: 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You've come to the right place. 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
24: Went to a therapist in a rich area town here, and after the session, I go, what do I owe? He goes, oh, that'll be $400. And I just did that thing you do when you wander into the wrong furniture store. I'm like, how much is that couch? That's $27,000. Oh, does that come in red? Yeah, I'm asking a fake follow-up question. To give you the illusion I'm not mortified by what you just told me. And that I'm still in this conversation. But that's a good gig, Doc. $400 an hour for being sort of nice to sad people. Wanted to get a flu shot. Went into the nurse's room and she goes, can I get your last name? I go, it's Barry. She goes, Barry Manilow? And I gave her a little fake laugh, you know, because she hasn't torn up the open mic circuit like I have. There was a little pause and she goes, so what is your last name? I go, it really is Barry. Believe it or not, I wasn't setting you up. For the worst joke I've ever heard in my life. Even if I had a contest where I only compared that joke to jokes that other nurses have told me, you'd come in last.
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0: It was fun, though, driving around down south with my lady. Great spending time with her. It's a good relationship. I can tell it's good because we learn things from each other. Or I learn a lot from her, rather. I don't know if she learned anything from me. She taught me, for example, that the C word should only be referred to as the C word. I sincerely did not know that. I thought the C word was kind of like the good silverware of curse words. Right? You're not supposed to use it every day. Save it for a special occasion. Like when grandma's coming over. She taught me differently. She's like, no, I never want to hear you use that word. Certainly not refer to me, not refer to anyone else in front of me. Never use that word. I'm like, okay, I won't use that word because it wouldn't want to upset you, because when you get upset, you can be a real, not nice lady. So I learned from her the C word is one, a word to never, ever use in front of a woman. And two, a great way for me to break up with her instantaneously. That's like a relationship ejector button right there. Mayday, mayday, we've lost communication. Attitude is high, bank account is way low. There's only one way out. I'll always remember your Netflix password.
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2: If success in Hollywood can't bring about any kind of illumination, perhaps then approval of one anointed by God would be of some value. Between God and us stands only Elizabeth Windsor, the Queen of England. And I've met her, right? And so I must be valuable in some way. Oh, what? I could have met her under dubious circumstances. She wasn't opening a lunatic asylum that I was a patient in. I met her legit at the Royal Variety Performance. Difficult, though, to meet the Queen, even if you're doing it to somehow nourish you. Because, like, before you meet her, you don't get a lot of protocols and rules before you meet Her Majesty, the Queen of England. Literally a flunky-type character will approach you. Oh, hello there. And give you some rules. Oh, I see. You're the comedian, although you seem to be little more than a bearded lady. Well, let me give you some rules, young man. When you meet Her Majesty the Queen, you will call her ma'am as in jam, not mom as in arm. You will bow from the head, not from the waist, and don't curtsy, she won't think it's cute. Okay, well, thanks. Thanks for the information. But to give me that information is to assume that my mind is my ally. It ain't. Right? Say I'm on a precipice of a tall building looking down thinking, bloody hell, that's really high. You'd probably die if you jump off that. My mind goes, go on, jump off of it. Go on, jump. Right? And say I'm at a wedding ceremony and it gets to that bit where it goes, if anybody here knows any reason why these two people should be joined together in holy matrimony, speak now or forever, hold your silence. Part of me always wants to go, yeah, he's a puff, right? Never do. Never do. And what about this? What if I'm with a really sweet little old lady and I'm drinking a really hot cup of tea? And she's a nice little old lady. She's benevolent, not malevolent, not a horrible little old lady. You're right, darling. How's your mum? You're still going swimming. You're still doing well. She's really nice, but all the time she's talking, I'm thinking, I could throw this tea right in her face. I would never do it. But it's just the possibility that you could graffiti reality in that moment. It torments me. So while I'm waiting to meet the queen and she's edging along, shaking the hands of the other performers, I'm trying to remember all them rules, all them protocols. Mama's in jam, not mama's in arm. Mama's in jam, not mama's in arm. Bow from the head, not from the waist. Don't curtsy. Mama's in jam, mama's in arm. Mama's in jam, mama's in arm. Bow from the head, don't curtsy. Part of my mind is thinking, which means I shall probably never be knighted. Which may be a good thing in and of itself, because if I found myself upon bended knee in front of Her Majesty the Queen with my mind, the temptation, you know, it wouldn't be just me being elevated to the status of a god, it would be her.
3: George Carlin.
4: My dog does number 5. That's 3 1s and a 2. Your dog does that, right? Dogs do a lot of number 1s, man. They really do. They hold that and they spread it out all over town if they can. Because they know if they do 1 all at once, you take them right up the house again, man. They save 1 little ear to the layman. They can do 20, 25 number 1s and. I told my little girl, you know, that our dog did number 5. I said, hey, Bogey did number 5, you know, 3 1s and a 2. Ah, she thought that was great. She kept running back for an hour, man, telling me different combinations, right? Hey, did 21, 10 2s and a 1.
1: 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Continuous stand-up. 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
6: I don't smoke weed anymore. I don't smoke weed anymore. I'm done with it. I know, I'm so sad. I mean, I know, you know, those days are gone. Like, I will never again watch all 5 Air Bud movies in a row and call it the Air Bud Film Fest and get pissed off when people don't want to come do it. I will never again make a tuna mac pie at 3 in the morning and eat half of it by myself. That's done. Those days are gone. I will never again go to a party, notice how many people are wearing hats, get weirded out by that, and just leave. And go directly home and finish the other half of that tuna mac pie. I will never experience that again. I mean, the truth is, I wish I could still smoke weed. I can't anymore because I don't know what went wrong, but at some point in my life, my brain turned into a jerk, and now it hates me and just wants to pick on me all day. Maybe you have to experience that, but I do as well. It's like, no matter what I'm doing, my brain at some point will chime in to let me know how much it hates me, no matter what. Hey, what's up, loser? What are you doing, losing at something? Hey, look what I found buried deep in your memory banks. Remember this? You were 12. That 9-year-old kid punched you in the face and then ghost rode your bike into traffic. And what did you do? Cry. That's it. You remember that? You should think about that for a couple of days and then start smoking cigarettes again, you pussy. Hey, you remember last week when you were so broke, you woke up on a Monday, right? Took a bunch of sleeping pills, went back to bed and just slept that day away. Because you were so broke, the only way you could survive was if your week was only 6 days long. All day I deal with this. This is why I can't get high. I get high, my brain's like, what? Did you just smoke weed? What do you like, anxiety? Does it feel nice? No, it's gonna be fine, buddy. Just, now guess who's going to be terrified of circles for the next 4.5 hours? Maybe you've never, have you ever been there where your friends are high and looking at the computer like, yeah, this video, it looks like the dog's talking and loving life. And you're off in the corner like, but round. Like, how can it not have a corner? You know, like, if the earth is round, but there are corners within the earth. Then the earth, then the round has a corner. Round has a corner. like they say, round the corner. I'm just round the corner. How could you be round the corner if there's no corners when you do a round?
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7: Lived right by JFK Airport. Yeah. JFK, like 7 miles from the airport. And anyone lives near the airport, you know, this is what you hear, every 2 minutes, 20 seconds. So maybe me and you later. How do you live by that, man? I can't even hear. Live by what? And it would drive my mother nuts because, you know, every time the plane would come over, it's like, every time those planes come over, the whole house is rattling back and forth and my china closet rattles like crazy and I feel like it. I've lost 3 Hummels already this week. They're getting lower and lower. I lost my little boy who played the This Is Ridiculous. I remember the big thing back then, too, is the Concorde. I don't know if you remember the plane, the Concorde, at Long Island. People like, oh, no, we're not having the Concorde over. We need, no Concorde. We're not going to have it. You know, a group of like 8 people weren't going to have it.
3: I'm going to write a nasty letter if that Concorde comes over.
7: And the Concorde was like a pterodactyl. This thing came over and it was like, you can hear it in Mississippi. So here it comes. Roof shingles were flying off and dogs were taken up with a tornado and people. We're here in Long Island where the Concorde has taken several dogs in the neighborhood. And
3: they took my dog, Duffy. If anyone knows where Duffy is, and my Hummels, and I just...
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9: I don't understand the Britney Spears. Everyone's so like, she had another baby. Hey, you know, I thought her whole mystique was supposed to be like, I'm a schoolgirl. You mean that thing goes in here? Oops, you know. But, and now she's had 2 kids, and like, what's the big deal? Now she's just some white trash chick in her early 20s with 2 kids. I can see that at Walmart. Like, why do I care? Which, by the way, our country, I can tell you, and I have been driving all over this nation, the United States is tiled with Walmarts and Cracker Barrels. If you have never been to a Cracker Barrel, they're all exactly the same, and I'm not saying, like, they're all exactly the same. They're literally exactly the same. They're all designed the same so that people don't get confused on their way to chicken fried steak. You walk in, there's always a country store where you can buy t-shirts of teddy bears hugging the flag and NASCAR shirts with the Lord's Prayer on them. And it's just unbelievable what you can eat at the Cracker Barrel, that you can get one meat or you can get all meats, every meat. Like in some, I don't know even what they call it. It's like a grandpa's smokehouse, washboard, slaughter fest, and you get everything, every kind of, like, because few of us will ever have the experience of having an entire farm die in your stomach, so let's just do it at the Cracker Barrel, where it's literally an orgy of meat. It's a Caligula of meat in your stomach that you swallow a steak, and then here comes a sausage link, and here's a piece of fried chicken. Because honestly, maybe you don't, I mean, like, maybe you shouldn't have to eat. Maybe when you go in, they should just be able to somehow just put the back fat directly on you so that you're not burning calories doing work from actually eating. It's ridiculous.
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23: There is in our culture this diverging polarity between the shameful of the world and the shameless.
5: of the world, you know? Shameful people are people like me, people who we think we're the problem with every situation, you know? We take the blame. We talk to ourselves. You ever seen that guy, you pull up to a stoplight, guy next to you is in his car going, well, that's just a bunch of, I don't know why they have to talk to me. You know, he didn't have to talk to me like that. It was just a Best Buy salesman. I don't know why he has to talk to me like that. Excuse me, sir, no call to look at me like that. Sorry, talking to myself. See you later. Shameless people don't talk to themselves. They talk about themselves endlessly. You know, you see him on Jerry Springer. Hey, you don't know me. People don't know me. I'm banging my stepsister. That's perfectly fine with me. You people don't know me. She's a fine woman. Dress her up. You know, just shameless. Here's the conflict between shameful and shameless. You have me sitting on the plane. I'm in the aisle seat. We're getting ready to take off. And this guy's putting his crap in the overhead. And his ass is rubbing on my shoulder. And not a casual brushing, ladies and gentlemen. He is riding my shoulder like a pony. Like he's on a merry-go-round. Here we go. Oh, yeah. Oh, yeah. And he has no clue that it's happening. He's just sitting there just putting his coat away and getting his bag and getting all settled in his seat. And hey, Johnny Buns. Well, you don't feel that? Because this shoulder can feel your ass. But of course, I think I'm the problem, so I move my shoulder. His ass seeks it out like a calf looking for a teat, for Christ's sake. I haven't had a lap dance in Vegas with this kind of action in it, for God's sake. But do you think I like it, sir? Do you think I like some pale, flabby man ass riding up and down on me? You don't feel that at all? Do you feel that, you fat cow? Do you feel that? Huh? Give me the pool cue. There you go. Now you're feeling it, aren't you? Huh? Who am I? I'm the guy you rubbed your ass on. Huh? Who are you? Air Marshal.
8: Right now, I'd like to tell a few of the jokes that made me the huge international star that I am today. Men are on this earth for one reason and one reason only, to serve me. And two, to bring back food and build a comfortable hive for me and my larvae. And three, to willingly move on when it's time for a younger drone with more stamina. Oh, call me old-fashioned. You know, I'm a housewife, but I prefer to be called domestic goddess. Kids, I'll tell you how I had them. I had one with the birth control pill, one with the diaphragm, then I had another one with the IUD. I don't even know what happened to my IUD. It never came out. But I do have my suspicions because that kid picks up HBO. So. You know, my husband says he wanted more space, so I locked him outside. You know, the men think that the women know where everything is, don't they? Oh, they think you know everything. Where's my keys? Where's my socks? Where'd I leave my wallet? Where's my underwear? Where's my brain? Yeah. Like, they think the uterus is a tracking device. It comes in there the other day, says, Roseanne, do we have any Cheetos left? Like, he can't go over and lift up that sofa cushion himself.
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11: Billy Joel, after singing things like Uptown Girl, he then revealed his classic, his protest song against the world, We Didn't Start the Fire. And in that song, it's basically a list, in chronological order, right, from 1949 to 1989, and he just mentions sort of 6 to 8 things each verse. I just read, he goes, Harry Truman, Doris Day, Red China, Johnny Ray, South Pacific Water Whistle, Joe DiMaggio, Joe McCarthy, Richard Nixon, Sturt, Becker Television, North Korea, South Korea, Marilyn Monroe. That's not a song. That's a conversation with Rain Man. I think the first protest song that actually made a difference was Do They Know It's Christmas? And particularly pointed to us in Britain because we used to own and run Africa. And then at the end of the 50s, they wanted independence, and slowly we started giving it back to Africa. And by the end of the 60s, it was totally Africa owned and Africa ruled. Of course, in the 80s we get a phone call. Yeah. Thatcher answers, hello. Hello, it's Africa. What do you want? We're all starving and that.
10: I'm starving.
11: Give me that phone. You should have thought of that. Before you wanted independence. Yeah, we didn't know there was going to be a drought. Drought? I'll give you a drought. In the long, hot summer of 1976, we had a hosepipe ban in Reading. Yes. In drought. My poor mum having to make loads of journeys with a bowl of water for the lawn. Under the cover of darkness. With her back. We've all got problems, mate. Drought. There was a government advert at the time that said, save water, have a bath with a friend. Which I did. I say a friend, he was more a friend than my granddad's.
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12: But I had to have surgery on my arm about a year ago. You don't plan for those things. I tore a bicep muscle playing basketball. Not professionally, just a pickup game. By the way, have you guys ever been to a professional basketball game? Oh, right? These guys play full court, back and forth. So when you get surgery in Los Angeles, people automatically think it's cosmetic surgery. They think, oh, he's going in to have something done. You know, and a lot of people, you know, get nose jobs and they blame it on a deviated septum. They say, oh, no, I had to have it done at deviated septum. And now they're really stretching that excuse too. You know, like when they get sex changes. No, I had to. I had the deviated septum. And guess what? I could breathe a lot better out of my penis now. It's a lot easier. But I mean, everything's cosmetic there. Botox is everywhere. Has Botox made it here yet? No, no, not yet. No. I'm actually in an acting class in Hollywood right now. It's called Acting with Botox. It's how to get your eyes to say what your face won't. And I think everybody's pretty happy in the class. It's hard to tell, but I think they're very happy. I think Hallmark should come out with a card just for Los Angeles, a Look Better Soon card. You know, I think that would sell very well there. I think it would.
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9: I'm not good with... I,
0: I'm not in great shape. I know I'm not in great shape. But the other day I saw a security guard who was 400 pounds. And at that point, you're not a security guard, you're a witness at that point, right? Freeze! Suspect walking away slowly westbound. Police send pizza and rollerblades. Like, what the fuck? Maybe got me wondering what Christianity would have been like if Jesus had been 400 pounds. First of all, if Jesus had been obese, the Last Supper would have been buffet. Let's not kid ourselves. Jesus, who ate all the sweet and sour pork?
2: Oh, sorry, but my dad paid for it.
0: He would have turned water into Mountain Dew. That would have been delicious, right? That would explain if Jesus had been really fat. That would finally explain why we leave chocolate around at Easter, right? It's Jesus bait. It's to trick him into coming back. It's like,
3: well, you good little boy, leave a chocolate around and wait for big fat Jesus. Well, you good boy, if you don't leave a chocolate, big fat Jesus won't come back around midnight, bring candy for you. Yes, Mama, you good boy, left my chocolate around and wait for big fat Jesus to come back and bring candy for you. All right, around about midnight, big fat.
0: Sure enough, around about midnight, big fat Jesus shows up looking for chocolate. All right. Where is the chocolate? But it's Jesus, get the nets. Like, hey, big fat Jesus, how come you never do a sermon from the top of the mound anymore, big fat Jesus? How come you never speak from the top of the mound? It's kind of far. I don't know. Maybe about a dirt bike or something. And come on. Tell me Christ on a dirt bike wouldn't be the coolest Messiah ever. You'd never get away with anything. A couple kids hiding behind some sand dunes. Let's do some sinning. Yeah, who's going to find out about it? Yeah, no one's going to stop us. Dirt bike, Jesus! Yeah, kids, I'm dirt bike Jesus. Honor thy mother and father and feather the clutch. I'm out of here, kiddos. Like, what would Jesus do? Motocross. Tries to make a getaway. Judas, cut my brake line. Crap.
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5: 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I get Time Warner Basic Cable, so I get Al Jazeera. I get DirecTV, so I get Al Jazeera 1 and Al Jazeera 2. The deuce.
6: The deuce.
5: I do get the deuce. Out of the many silver linings of this war.
6: And there are countless silver linings.
5: Too many silver linings to name on this stage.
6: We could do a whole other CD
5: on the silver linings of the war. The one that we're going to focus on is the fact that Al Jazeera is so slick nowadays.
6: It's starting to become like a regular channel.
5: A network. Like, we feel like they are just around the corner. They are going to need a whole slate of original programming.
6: And that's where we come in.
5: That's right.
6: We have come up with a bunch of new shows that we would like
5: just
6: to pitch.
5: Just tailor-made for Al Jazeera, and we're going to bring them into them. We're going to pitch them, but right now, while we have you here tonight, we're going to beta test a few ideas, if that's okay with you
6: guys.
5: Let's go. Okay. So, these are ideas for Al Jazeera. Again, the first one, I got to say this, we're not huge fans of reality shows, but
6: we feel like we can sell the show.
5: This one is a slam dunk wrapped up in a hole-in-one, wrapped up in a piece of bacon around a scallop around...
6: Wrapped up in a monster truck.
5: Exactly.
6: Yeah.
5: That's how much of a slam dunk this is. Okay, 12 suicide bombers are picked to live in a house.
6: All right.
5: Find out what happens when they stop being terrorists and start being real.
6: That's right.
5: Now, each week, one is voted off. But he's not just voted off.
6: No, he's
5: twisted. He's decapitated in front of his friends and family. And we call the show Behead of the House.
6: I like it.
5: I feel like if that doesn't grab you, how about if you were just
6: promo.
5: Kind of, you were just...
6: If you were washing dishes and you heard this promo.
5: Tonight on Behead of the House, Muhammad declares a fatwa on Farouk's cooking.
6: Tonight.
5: I'll be head of the house.
6: They don't even say house. They're just like...
5: Now, this one I feel like we're going to sell on name alone. We don't have the idea, but on name alone.
6: On name alone, we're going to sell it.
5: So You Think You Can Jihad.
6: I love it.
5: I love it, and I'll tell you why.
6: Tell me why.
5: It's so funny when people think they can jihad, but they totally can't.
6: Oh, my God! Joke's on you!
5: Yeah. Joke is on you. We also have some scripted programs.
6: We do.
5: That we also, it's not just reality shows.
6: No, it's not just
5: we
6: reality.
5: We have a sitcom about a man who lives with his 40 wives.
6: Yep.
5: And all 40 of his wives have to deal with his parents who live right across the street. 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
5: 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Phil Rosenthal's available, right?
6: Yeah, I think so.
5: Okay. And then finally, what we're going to pitch to them and is Tourgasm.
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5: As is.
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7: The Spangled Dwarf in his bow tie. 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
7: Remember those fabulous 60s? 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Well, now Apple House has collected the finest of those songs on one album called Golden Protest, performed by the original artists who made them famous. You'll thrill to Society's Child by Janis Ian, Pleasant Valley Sunday by the Monkees, What Have They Done to the Rain by the Searchers, In the Ghetto by Elvis Presley, Silent Night, 7 O'Clock News by Simon and Garfunkel, and who can ever forget this all-time classic? Yes, it's Barry McGuire's immortal Eve of Destruction. 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
10: Even if you're on a phone on, you know, at home, you're going to be interrupted by something, by call waiting, usually, which was invented as a convenience, but it's really turned into a mini People's Choice Awards, hasn't it? And you find out right away who wins or loses. You're having a pleasant conversation with what you think is a good friend. You hear the click, they tell you to hold on, you're confident they're gonna come back to you. And then they come back and they say, I've gotta take this other call. You know what that means? They just said to the other person, let me get rid of this other call. What you just became. You don't have to get the call waiting. You can let it go to voicemail. That's why we have voicemail, to catch those calls that we miss. The voicemail that I like the best is the one where you insert your name into it and then you end up sounding more like a robot than the robot. Your call has been forwarded to an automatic voice message system. Ellen is not available. Is that how I say my name? Yeah, I'd like to make reservations for dinner. There's four of us, and the name is Ellen.
11: Oh.
10: All this wireless technology. We can talk to anybody, anywhere, anytime, and we just take that for granted, you know? It wasn't that long ago that we had one phone in the house. Cord was just being invented back then. There was a shortage of cord. Maybe you had a foot or two from the wall to the phone. Back then, when you said you were on the phone, you were on the phone. Then the kitchen wall phone came along, kind of an avocado or a mustard green, usually that, a groovy color. There was a lot of cord. There was that 90-foot cord between the receipt. You could just walk all over the house talking on the phone. Clearing tables, wrapping around the dog. So that by the time you hung up that phone, it just became this giant ball of cord confusion right there. But what was fun is every so often you'd hold that cord and let the phone spin and find itself and back again. We're losing the simple pleasures. We don't have that anymore. Now we have hands-free phones, so you can focus on the thing you're really supposed to be doing. You know, chances are if you need both of your hands to do something, your brain should be in on it too.
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12: I'm actually on a mission, man, you know? Like, I don't even think comedy is my calling in life. I think I'm meant for something greater. Like, I had a vision the other night. It came to me. I think my mission in life is to help white people. Like, really, I want to feel comfortable enough to walk in your house unannounced at 3 o'clock in the morning. Just wake you up and go, come with me. And I'm flipping through some of the stations, and I'm watching these programs like Oprah and Phil, and I'm seeing some of y'all's kids is out of control. I really want to ask white people, I've always been curious, why don't y'all just beat your kids, man? Y'all give y'all kids all kind of timeouts and special places. To a black child, that's a coma. What is a special place? Black people see black kids get hit, we be like, hey. Black Black people will beat other people's kids. You ain't got to kill them. Just watch them turn red. Just choke them out. You know what I found out growing up? Totally shocked me. White kids are just as shocked to find out black kids don't talk back to their parents as we are when we hear them talk back to theirs. So I used to have a little buddy would come over to my house on the weekends, little Nate. We'd be in my room playing video games. My mother used to come in the room on us, cuss me out for no reason. We'd be in the room playing Mario Brothers. She'd come kick open the door like SWAT. We'd be on level 4. She'd just, Harris, how many times have I told you to clean this room? Cut that damn game off to clean this room. I come back room ain't clean. I'm going to take that Nintendo cord, wrap it around your neck. I ain't playing with you. This ain't no threat.

0: After years of insisting they undermine our very democracy, President Obama recently changed course in regards to super PACs, political action committees, which can independently raise unlimited funds for a candidate.
1: Oh, yeah. Sounds like the president goes both ways on this issue. I ain't mad. Ain't nothing wrong with the campaign getting an insertion of backdoor cash, but be careful. When corporations pay for favors, they expect you to put out policies that they like. Nasty.
2: Corporate money's used for attacking, so Obama changes stance to show he's super packing.
0: Although the Supreme Court paved the way for these super PACs, some Democrats assert the president should stand by his initial opinion that unlimited corporate money could erode the foundation of our democracy.
1: You ain't lying, Bri-Bri Will Wills. With so many singles getting tucked into the candidate's G-strings, the super PACs are getting super freaky.
3: It's a super PAC, super PAC, the super packing.
0: Yow. Now, despite the barrage of criticism, the president maintains he's got to accept the reality of these super PACs if he wants the battle for the White House to be a fair fight.
1: I can't believe you came up here talking about super packages, Bri Will I Am. You keep that kinky stuff on Rock Central. Besides, we all know when it comes to super PACs, you love to give.
0: I don't give, Jimmy.
1: Oh, so you receive?
0: You know what? You're a mess, Jimmy.
1: You kick

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1: Oh, yeah.
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3: Man, I smoke pot, but I don't smoke cigarettes. Like, you know, you'd think that I have, like, sympathy for tobacco smokers, but I don't. I think they're the whiniest people on the planet. He gets it. The people who don't can't breathe to laugh right now. Oh, man, no, you get it, right? Like, you hate cigarette smokers. Like, wah, wah, wah, I can't smoke in a restaurant. Like, dude, I can't smoke in America. You have to go outside. We have to hop a border. We don't feel sorry for you, all right? And the other day, I was in my local smoking supply store purchasing a water pipe for tobacco use only. You know, because I really enjoy smoking my favorite tobacco from a plastic skull with flames on the side. And at the store, in addition to pipes, they also sold smoking accessories, including, I am not making this up, marijuana scented incense. Now, I think these people may be unaware of why we're using incense. It's like, who's the market for this? Are really a ton of people out there? Like, yeah, I don't smoke. I just love to smell like probable cause.
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5: I've been here for a couple days, and this, you guys, I'm happy that, you know, adults come to see me. I'm happy y'all seem pretty good. Not too many annoying hipsters. I know that. Well, I can't judge. I mean, look at me. I've got a facial hair configuration of some sort that doesn't happen like completely organic.

0: technically. I'm doing something. But I don't see myself as a hipster. I sort of rationalize it being like, you know, I'm a middle-aged man who's made a facial hair decision. But like, I literally get, you know, angry at like, a handlebar mustache. Angry. I get angry if I see the handlebar mustache. Or a fedora. I can't handle. But why should I be angry at that? I saw a guy with a handlebar mustache and a fedora wearing joppers. And I was like, you know, commit to something. What is going on? It looked like he was interrupted during a shave in the mid-1850s and had to dress quickly as he ran through a time tunnel. I mean, what are you saying with that? All you're saying is, I'm working on me. I'm trying to put something together for myself. What else you have going on? This is it. A lot of effort into making something work. I have my notebook. I have my small spiral notebook. These are cheap. They're like, you can get them like five for $1.99 at Costco. This is what I use. This is the way I work. You know, I will not buy a Moleskine notebook ever again. I can't handle the pressure. Have you ever bought a Moleskine notebook? I mean, you know, they've got the leather bound and there's a strap around them. I bought one once. God forbid you ever rip a page out of a Moleskine. You really have to battle with the desire to quit writing altogether. I've disappointed the Moleskine book. I did not live up to its expectations with its fine leather bound, strapped together self. So I write these little ones. And if I write, you know, I can't read my writing really. And if I write and I can read it and it makes it over to the yellow pad, if I can read it there, maybe it'll get out of my mouth. But I write things in these impulsively and I have to have them at all times. I hear something I wrote apparently on a plane. There was a baby on the plane that was crying at such an irritating pitch. If I met her as an adult, I would still resent her.
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3: You know what they say, laughter is the best medicine. Isn't that true? And to prove the point, I stopped by a hospital earlier today. I found a floor of the sickest people I could find. I walked right inside and went started laughing at them. I figured out what speed bumps are. You ever seen these guys that stand out there in the summer holding that stupid stop sign with the helmet on and the neon vest, huh? The asphalt scorching up in their face? These guys just pass out and land on the pavement. They pave right over them. A good thing they're wearing the hard hat, huh? You never know when the road's gonna jump up and hit you in the head. You ever have one of those days where you feel like a magical, mystical wizard? A magical, mystical wizard. Happened to me the other day, man. I was overdoing some shopping at the mall, right? Just wandering around doing a little shopping. Suddenly I had to do a little tinkle. I go into the men's room, I start to do a little tinkle, and fellas, you ever get any of that weird, mysterious underwear lint stuck in the eye of the needle?
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26: I've been doing comedy for a long time, and I used to complain, it's so stressful. People don't understand how stressful it is. It's such a stressful job. Then I think, grow up. What job isn't stressful? Is there one job out there that doesn't stress you out? And then one night I was performing, and a guy shouted out, bingo caller! Yeah. Okay, one, bingo caller. And then I thought, no, wait a minute, bingo caller? Bingo caller? That has to be the most stressed out job there is, bingo caller? Every day you go to work and have the hopes and dreams of countless helpless and elderly people resting on your every move? Bingo caller? Just a sea of desperation?
27: R7, I need my medicine!
26: N3.
27: I hate you!
26: Nightmares of pissed off old people and giant numbered ping pong balls. Ooh. Empty walkers coming up the stairs for you. There is one job that's pretty easy, but the only people who will be able to relate to this are men who were raised in the suburbs. I want to be the weird guy who works at the dump. Saturday, your dad would take you to the dump. So was that old guy with a glass eye and three teeth.
27: Hey, where are you putting that? You're gonna take the door off that.
26: What is it about having one eye and an easy job that goes together? Ever gone into a pet store? There's always that old guy with the eye patch. All the birds are perfectly tame. Now that we've sold old Pecky.
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28: We went out partying last night. Everyone's in town. You know, we get to see each other like once a year, and it's very fun. We went out partying. I woke up this morning with a splitting headache, and there was no aspirin at the hotel, so the front desk person gave me a Viagra. I have totally forgot about my headache. But I am exhausted. I have been going at myself all day long. I can't get enough of me. I had to call housekeeping for more towels. I am a machine. My room looks like a slip and slide at this point. It's horrible. I got to do a few fun things recently. I got to go to the MTV Music Video Awards, and the only thing I learned from that whole experience is never, ever share a cab with Wu-Tang Clan. I got Old Dirty Bastard on this side of me. I got Busta Rhymes over here, and I'm thinking, can I get a what? Can I get a what? I'm not very technology friendly. I don't have a computer or a cell phone. And I went out today. I got so frustrated. I bought this combination fax shredder. And I've either hooked it up wrong or somebody keeps faxing me confetti.
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2: happened. I got on this airline. It was an early morning flight. And they board us, and I sit in my seat, and I pull out my Game Boy and start playing it while they're still boarding. You know, I know, God forbid I read a newspaper or Time magazine. I got to get Scooter to level 9. But I'm minding my own business, playing my Game Boy. The pilot comes on and makes this announcement. He goes, ladies and gentlemen, we're going to be a little delayed this morning. They didn't put enough gas in the plane. Why would you make that announcement? Make something up. Tell me you ate a piece of bad fish and you got the runs. Tell me something. Don't tell me we don't got enough gas in the plane. That's like number 2 on the checklist for it's okay to take off. Keys, gas. Because see, the way the process works in my little brain is the gas truck pulls up next to the plane, the pilot sticks his head out the window and goes, fill her up. Yeah, I get the one pilot in America. We're going to Vegas. Give me $5. We'll be all right. So I know we're going to be delayed. Nothing I can do about it. So I keep playing my Game Boy. Flight attendant walks by me, and y'all, I might as well have been building a plutonium bomb. She flips. She goes, sir, you need to shut that off right now. I'm 48 years old. All of a sudden, now I'm 6. But if I shut it off, the scooter will die. I'll have to go back to level 1. And then she said it. She goes, sir, do you know where the on-off switch is? I said, ma'am, when I got up this morning, I didn't want to be a jackass. You just pushed my jackass button.
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4: Joan Rivers.
5: So, 4 girls alone, what's the matter? That's a... Your mother's going crazy? It's, where are you from?
6: Brooklyn.
5: Brooklyn, New York, same thing, yeah. How old are you? You don't know. 27, your mother, and you're single? Your mother must be going out of her mind. It's a, Jewish or Gentile? Gentile, Catholic? No, then you have nothing to worry about. No, Catholic mothers have an excuse. She wants to be a nun, what can I do? You have nothing to worry about. Jewish mothers, they'd be walking around with a baggie over their faces. But Gentile's very different. So, how long are you married? Oh, and no wonder you had a mink jacket. That's, how's it working out?
6: Fine.
5: Thank God. That's, children? You never know. And this is who is this? Is it just a friend or engaged, married, single? Almost engaged?
6: Yeah.
5: Get a ring first. Don't give me almost engaged. Almost engaged means let's go to the Hotel Dixie. You get really engaged. That's, right? Yeah, exactly. Don't let them talk you into anything. I'm telling you right now. The single girls on the date, who makes the conversation? The man shows up. Whoopee, whoopee, whoopee. It's the girl, right? Sitting there discussing things like premarital sex, puffing away. Well, if you love somebody, why not? I'll tell you why not. Get the ring first. Because if you don't get the ring in the beginning, you'll never get it. Look what I got. 4 chips and 12 mirrors. Look what I got. Can you see this? I pass it around, but you'll drop it. I'll have 7 years bad luck. Can you see this? And when he gave it to me, he had the gall to look me in the eye and say, it's small, but it's perfect. I'm a woman. A woman doesn't want small but perfect. I want it imperfect but big. Who would know? Would you know? I wouldn't hang out with jewelers' wives. Who would know? I wanted a ring when I came on stage, you'd look at me and go, bad taste. That's the kind of ring I want. You can't get a glove on, you know those kind? I want to wear a glove on my right hand and go stark naked with the left one through life. I went to the ring when I came on stage, you'd look at me and go, she's not that hot looking, but catch the ring. She must have something. She must be great in bed. You know what this chip tells you? anything starts. That's all I say to you.
4: That truck commercial bit, I did that on one of my Conan O'Briens, and before you go on a show like that, all the material has to be approved by the FCC, the standards and practice people, which is kind of an interesting process. Yeah, I have to call up this uptight lady who's paid to be even more uptight than she already is, and then I have to do all of my material for her over the phone, which is very awkward, because I'm just like alone in my house, like, hardcore, just not hard. Feel like an idiot, yeah. And so then she gives me feedback on what may, I do my whole thing, and she gives me feedback on what may or may not be acceptable. And she's like, well, first off, I don't think you can say gay-tarded on TV. I was like, but that's not a word. Like, I made that up. It's not on a list of things that you can't say. She's like, yeah, but you could be offending, like, two groups of people. That it's like a little ball of hate. I was like, yeah, but the joke is a very anti-homophobic message. And she's like, yeah, I understand that, but the other thing is faggot. Don't think you can say faggot either. I was like, again, not a word. Granted, I just changed a letter, but who cares? Faggot, it's just gay yogurt, and it was born that way. With fruit on the bottom. So the end of the phone call is just me being like, all right, well, how about I don't say faggot and you let me say gay-tarded? And she's just like, all right. That was it. That's your tax dollars hard at work. Isn't that incredible? It'd be mine, too, if I didn't evade them. Well, such an odd sense of priority in this country. We're in a perpetual state of war. We're in a recession. But we're going to be damned if someone says faggot at 1:30 in the morning.
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7: No, you can upset people without even knowing you're doing it. I got into terrible trouble with the actress Kate Winslet, and I didn't even know until we tried to book her on the show. So I felt terrible. So I called up the agent myself. I went, you know what, God, I feel awful about this. This is a terrible thing. Look, let's get Kate on the show, and we'll do a show about this. I'm not that guy. We'll get her on the show. We'll talk about it. I'll say I'm sorry. I'm a douchebag. She's gorgeous. We'll do all that. And the agent said, I'll just have to call someone, and I'll call you back. And I went, oh, right. And she called me back 5 minutes later and said, Kate will never be on your show. And I said, fine, tell her she's a fat bitch. But she's not. She's not a fat bitch. I don't know the woman at all. I never met her in my life. I'm sure she's a lovely woman in every way. Well, not every way. She's an actress. She's probably a sociopath. But she's not a fat sociopath. And you know what? Even if she was fat, even if she was, I wouldn't care because I like that. Huh. Yeah, that's right. I said it. I like it. I like a woman with a bit of... I like a bit of... Oh, yeah. I like a bit of... Let's get you up the stairs. I like all that. I like to slap and then watch the wave. I like all that. There's a name for men like me that like women like that. We're called heterosexuals. That's right. That's right. Ladies, if your man likes you to be too skinny, very, very skinny, he's not your husband, he's your gay friend. Someone's looking a little bit fat. Really? Someone's looking a little bit gay. You're welcome, girls. Use it anytime. Anytime you like, for free and for fun. My gift to you. Anytime you like, use it.
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8: I hate when I answer questions wrong, you know? Like, I'll be at a restaurant or something and, like, see a teacher that I had in grade school, and She'll be like, hey, Mike, how are you? And I'll be like, nothing. I wish I had superpowers. That'd be cool. Like any superpower. I don't even care. I'd take it. Spider-Man. Webbing from the wrist. How cool would that be? Meh. It's not even accurate, really. Like, does anybody know where webbing comes from a real spider? His butt. That don't look good on the big screen, though, does it? Spider-Man, we're up here. Save us. I'm coming. Never mind. I wish I could fly. That'd be cool. Like Superman fly. Like, yeah, jump up and fly. Not like a bird. That'd suck. If I had to use my energy to fly, like, I'm all fat and lazy and I'm high sometimes. Like, I'd only be able to fly a couple blocks. I'd be too tired to fly anymore. Calling my friends, like, dude, will you come pick me up? They're all mad, like, dude, quit flying places. I wish I could go back in time. That'd be cool. I probably wouldn't have done the flying joke I just did. Or go forward in time would be cool, or freeze time. Anything with time, I would take it. Freeze time would be awesome. You'd be rich. You just freeze time and steal stuff. That's what I'd do. I'd be out, like, stealing cars and robbing banks. I'd put poop on a guy. Somebody that you don't like, you know? He don't even know he got timed out. Like, no time passes for him. It's just instantaneous. He's just standing there 1 second. The next second, he's like, oh. Or I would time a guy out and pull his pants down and put poop in his pants and then pull him back out. That's why for you guys that have real jobs, like 9-to-5 jobs, if you're ever at work and you want to leave work in the middle of the day, poop your pants. They have to let you go home. And you don't even really have to do it at most jobs. You can just walk up to your boss and be like, I pooped my pants. But if you need me to, I'll stay.
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12: I went to Brazil and I took a little jungle tour. Yeah, but it was basically just a Jeep ride through their national park. They built a Four Seasons in the rainforest, then maybe I'll check it out. Ain't for me. So we're on this Jeep tour, right? And our guide, he just stops the Jeep. He's like, listen. He's like, you hear that? That is our bird. And when our bird makes that noise, we know that we're going to have the same weather tomorrow that we're having today. I was like, okay. And my wife is from France, you know, so she jumps up. Oh, in France, we have a bird. And when the bird flies high, we know it's going to be sunny the next day. And if it flies low, then we know it's going to rain. So I'm looking at the two of these dummies. I'm like, well, in my country, we have meteorologists. And Al Roker tells us what the weather's going to be like for the next 5 days. Lucky for me, it wasn't a long walk back to the hotel.
13: All laughs, all the time. I Heart Comedy.
14: I'm going to be a great father because I got some good male role models in my life. Even the bad ones are good. For real, like my grandfather. I wish I could introduce y'all to my grandfather. Ooh, he is a 75-year-old thug. Just been to the penitentiary and everything. He's got that penitentiary swole still. Look like he popping Viagra and steroids all at the same time. Just big for no reason. One of them old school players from down south, always got his hand in his pocket. You don't know if he's gonna pull out a peppermint or a pistol. Just gangster. And you know what? He don't care about my money. He don't care about fame, none of that. He can't stand me, y'all. Because I ain't gangster enough to be his grandson. He'll tell you, too. He'll be like, oh, you want to go out there and start some hip-hop beef? What do you know what I'm talking about? With the boy. What's his name? Enema. Eminem. You know what I'm talking about. Nick, why you messing with him for, man? Ain't he the number one great rapper out there right now doing it? You gonna go try to beef with him. Oh, and you lost, to you? Oh, yeah, you did, because he said some old just nasty, just disrespectful, slanderous stuff about your wife, boy. And what you do? You gonna go on some damn Twitter. And what's a Twitter? I got a 9mm. You just tell me where to show up. Tweet this heat. You'll follow these bullets. That's what you would do. I had to calm my grandfather down. I was like, Pop, man, chill. I got this. Yes. Eminem says some very disrespectful, slanderous lies about my wife. But you know what? I'm a man. So I'm going to handle it like a man. I'm going to do the manly thing. So I wrote him a letter. A letter? And what you going to do, Nick? Paper cut him? See, nah, man. See, if you're supposed to be my grandson, I got to explain this to you, man. This ain't nothing but an old school problem, Nick. It's an old school problem. That's all that is, man. Shoot, and I'm old, man. I'm old. I'm so old, I remember when rainbows was black and white. I'm old, Nick. I'm old, man. I've seen this before. That man Eminem is just jealous that you got something he can't have. So you got to be the bigger and better man in the situation and show him that you are bigger and better than him. Do something that you bigger and better than Eminem at, man. Matter of fact, you know what, if it was me? I get on the first plane to Detroit and I show up to Eminem house butt-ass naked. No homo. Nah, but hear me out. Got to hear me out, man. That's what I'm saying. CC, I don't know if you know this or not, but you are a black man, and he is a white man. It is scientifically proven that you are blessed with some extra mandingage, all right? I didn't name you Cannon for nothing. Dude, if it was me, I'd show up to Eminem house butt-ass naked. Matter of fact, I'd ring the doorbell. Ding dong. Could y'all imagine if I took my grandfather's advice? I'd be on TMZ the next day in front of Eminem house. My grandfather told me.
10: George Carlin.
11: I think it is certainly apparent by now that one of the things I enjoy in life is excess. I like things that are excessive. I like excessive behavior, excessive language, excessive violence. It's fun. It's interesting. It's exciting. I like it when nature is excessive. That's why I like natural disasters. All these natural disasters that have been going on, I love them. I can't get enough of them. Oh, when nature's going crazy, throwing things around, scaring people and destroying property, I'm a happy guy. I look at it this way. For centuries now, man has done everything he can to destroy, defile, and interfere with nature. Clear-cutting forests, strip-mining mountains, poisoning the atmosphere, overfishing the oceans, polluting the rivers and lakes, destroying wetlands and aquifers. So when nature strikes back and smacks man in the head, I enjoy that. I have absolutely no sympathy for human beings whatsoever. None. And no matter what kind of problem humans are facing, whether it's natural or man-made, I always hope it gets worse. Don't you have a part of you that secretly hopes everything gets worse? When you see a big fire on TV, don't you hope it spreads? Don't you hope it gets completely out of control and burns down 6 counties? You don't root for the firemen, do you? I mean, I don't want them to get hurt or nothing, but I don't want them putting out my fire. That's my fire. That's nature showing off and having fun. I like fires. You know something else I like? Those spring floods in the Midwest. Aren't they great? Like clockwork. Spring floods in the Midwest. But I'm starting to notice, I'm starting to catch on, that every year it's the same story. Another flood in the same place with the same people on the same river. Same people! And these people do not move. They will not move. They repaint, put down new carpeting and wallpaper, and they move right back into the same house on the floodplain next to the river, and then they wonder why grandma's floating downstream with the parakeet on her head. Fourth time. Again. Fourth time.
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10: Jim Gaffigan.
0: I admire people that go to the gym. I just can't get there, you know? People are always like, don't you feel good when you go to the gym? Not at all. There's too many people in shape, you know? I go to McDonald's, I feel great. In McDonald's, I'm like Matthew McConaughey.
10: All right, all right! The skinny guy is here. That's right, folks. This is what a size 38 waist looks like. Read it and weep, y'all.
0: McConaughey, he's in that type of shape where he can touch his belly. Yeah? But if you're pudgy and you touch your belly, people are like, ew. Because it usually means you're about to burp. Good empanada. There's some thin people at my gym. I saw this one woman, she was so skinny, you could actually see her ribs. And all I could think was, I haven't had a McRib in forever. And those are delicioso. I reference McDonald's a lot because I go to McDonald's. I love the silence that follows that statement. Like I just admitted to support dog fighting or something. How could you? McDonald's. It's fun telling people you go to McDonald's. They always give you that look like, oh, I didn't know I was better than you. To going to McDonald's. They sell 6 billion hamburgers a day. There's only 300 million people in this country. It's like, I'm not a calculus teacher, but I think everyone's lying. You ever been at McDonald's and you see a friend for a second? You're like, oh, crap. Eventually you're like, hey, what's going on? And they're just like, I'm just here for the 99-cent ATM. What are you doing here, Jim? I'm just meeting a hooker. Certainly not eating here, that's for sure. Yeah, he should be here by now. Because we all know better, right? We've all read the articles, seen those documentaries. It's the same message. Look, McDonald's is really bad for you. It's very high in fat and calories, and we don't even know where the meat comes from. And we're all like, that's disgusting. I'll have a Big Mac, a large fry, and a 2-gallon drum of Diet Coke.
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17: I hate the heat. I like it cold, but I don't like cold places. Does that make sense? I was in Alaska, the coldest and yet most boring place I've ever been in my life. I was there for a week. Two exciting things happened to me in a week in Alaska. First thing, I'm in my hotel room, 4:30 in the morning. Somebody started kicking and punching my hotel room door in Alaska. So how do you handle that? I handle it like a man. I walk right over to that door and I lock both locks in the chain. And I looked through the peephole and I was like, yes. And it was a Puerto Rican dude walking around with his fists like this. Now, first of all, Puerto Rican guy in Alaska, it's already pretty scary. I don't know how he got there. I don't know if his inner tube caught an undercurrent, took him up the west, but the details. Too late to worry about that, he's there. It looked like if I even cracked that door, he was gonna do something very Puerto Rican, if you know what I mean. Or God forbid, something black. So I called security. Security set up an 80-year-old security guard. 80. He's 80. What's he going to do? Give the guy a hard candy and tell him a long story? Like, here you go, son. Here's a Werther's original. Now, back in the Korean War. That's butterscotch, by the way.
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6: Oh, I don't do drugs. I do drugs. Sorry. I try to not do drugs. They're hard to not do. They're very fun. I used to smoke a lot of pot. No, it's a great drug, and I used to be able to smoke it 24 hours a day and be real on top of my game or whatever game I thought I had. And now it makes me a little paranoid, so I got to back off on that. I like pills, but you're not allowed to say that. They are great. It is weird how great they are and fantastic, and then they kill you if you do too much of them, which is sad because they're great and you wish they wouldn't kill you. I wish I could keep taking these pills and not die, but you can't, so you have to stop because you gotta pay your rent. But otherwise you would just do them all the time. They're I'm not kidding. Like, I took 4 Vicodin one afternoon, and for the first time in 8 years I loved my mother. That's a great drug. That's a phenomenal drug. I don't do cocaine. I know you're thinking, Morgan, you seem like you're on it right now. I'm not. I don't do it. I've never done it. I don't think now's the time to start. I can't. I don't go up. I have no, there is no up. There's nothing, this is it. There's no up stuff. I don't know what that would even be. I can't even try cocaine. Because I know if I have an espresso, like a single espresso in the early evening, I'm calling my friends at like 2 in the morning, like, yo, I got t-shirt ideas, man. No, stay on the phone. Seriously, listen to this one. I know last night's wasn't good, but this one's good, all right? Hold on a second, it's an owl, all right? Picture an owl, you got an owl in your head? All right, it's an owl, okay? The owl is holding a gavel with his wing. I know that's hard, but he's holding a gavel with his wing, and then underneath it says, I will be the judge of that. Come on now.
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8: I learn about the cultures because I travel around, you know what I mean? I did shows in Vietnam a few years ago. I had a good time in Vietnam. Vietnam was a great place. Hot as hell in Vietnam. Like, when an Indian guy tells you it's hot, trust me, it was hot. Good place, nice people. I didn't know until I went to Vietnam that you could actually use a scooter as a minivan. I didn't know. You will see an entire family on a scooter. Like, dad will sit here, right, and leave a little piece of seat, and a small child will sit there, and then another small child will stand in front, and then mom will sit off to the side on the back like that, and then another kid will sit off to the side this way, and one more kid will face that way, and there'll be 3 kids doing backflips while it's driving down the street. Like, if you saw that here, that'd be stuff you'd see at, like, the circus. People like, do not attempt to do this at home. These are professional stunt drivers. And it'd be like six white guys, and they'd be driving all careful. In Vietnam, like, the entire family, dad's weaving in and out of traffic. Meep, meep, meep, meep, meep, meep, meep, meep, meep, meep. Mom's on the back eating. Meep, meep, meep, meep, meep, meep, meep. Good place, Vietnam. I didn't, and it, you know, if there's any other reason to go to Vietnam, I'll tell you what it is, for their money. The money in Vietnam is dope. You know what it's called? Dong. That's the name of their money. Dong. It's worth going there just to have a woman you don't know walk up to you and go, excuse me, sir, could you give me some dong? Yes, I can.
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7: The farmer went to New York for the first time on a visit and never been to New York before. And after checking in the hotel, he called room service. He said, hey, would you send me a pole, a violin, and a redhead? Room service clerk said, send you a pole, a violin, and a redhead? He said, that's a strange request. He said, what do you want that for? The farmer said, well, I ain't never been to New York before, and I don't know if I'm going to whittle, fiddle, or diddle. Here's a fella's wife couldn't sleep too good at night, so the doctor suggested that maybe the sound of a canary singing would help her go to sleep. First guy went down to the pet shop and got a canary and brought it home, put it in a cage, fed it nice, watered. At night, bird started singing. It's beautiful singing. The wife dozed off, went to sleep for the first time in over 7 weeks. First time she really slept sound in 7 weeks, this canary was singing. This guy got up and he looked at the canary, and he noticed he was so happy that the canary had sung his wife to sleep. He wanted to do something. He picked the canary up and noticed he had one leg. And this guy got the canary, gathered up, and put him in a cage and rushed back to the pet store. He said, look here, man, this canary got one leg. The guy said, well, what you want, a singer or a dancer? It's funny how people are. I see you laying out by the pools trying to get this brown. I'm in the room with the shade down. My name is Fox, F-O-F-O-X-X, and I don't belong to no group. Every time people see X, they think he's Muslim. I don't join no group, especially those that don't eat pork. There's some pork eaters going to heaven, too. That's right, what did a hog ever do to you? So don't be for the hog. Don't be for the hog, we'd be swimming in slop tonight. Some people won't eat a pig snoot because they look at it as a snoot. But I don't. I just say, oh, there's two holes in the meat. I see you laughing in your hand. I noticed everybody. I wanted to be a politician, but I just couldn't take stuff from folks. I wanted to be president. I dreamed of it as a youngster. I could see it. Red Fox, president of the United States, sitting there in the Black House. Don't laugh. When you're president, you can paint like you want to.
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9: Carlos Mencia.
10: Carlos, you don't understand. What do you mean, Tiger? What do you mean I don't understand? You don't get it. What don't I get? Why did he say black people like fried chicken? Because they do! You're in here, black people, and you like Kool-Aid too. Don't trip on me now. So what's the problem? What's wrong with black people liking fried chicken? What? Mexicans like burritos, pozole, mole, menudo, tacos. What? What is the problem there? What's the problem? What is there? A Mexican gonna walk up to me? Hey, shh, don't say chilaquiles. Keep it on the down low, Carlos. Asians like noodles, oh, you go too far now, white people in trailer parks like peanut butter and jelly sandwiches. Don't make me say macaroni and cheese. Don't make me bring out the Spam in your white ass. Oh, we got a little deep on that one, didn't we? That's for everybody. No, but we can't laugh. And people come into our community and bring some rules. How can you be from the Orient and get angry with me when I call you an Oriental? Well, that's where you're from, the Orient. I just added A and L. That's all I did. You're Oriental. No. Well, the rugs you make are Oriental. The food you cook is Oriental. I know what is Oriental.

0: opening Thai restaurants? That is a very poor city. Does anybody here know what to do if a bear attacks?
1: Play dead.
0: Play dead. That's a popular one. Any other? Punch him in the nose. Play dead. And punch a bear in the nose. That's a good idea. If you're Batman. Yeah, if you're Wolverine, snickety snick, chop, chop, chop. May I recommend not punching a bear in the nose unless you can take that bear down. Yeah, jump on its neck and break it. Call it a douchebag. Run downhill, yeah, yeah. No, I meant to ask if a bear attacks you in San Francisco. But I misphrased it. Yeah, run downhill. Get big. That's gonna, people, oh, the bear's gonna go like, holy, that is a giant little girl. Look at the way she's raising her whatever they are. I don't understand language. Any other theories? Hypnotize it. That actually is what I was looking for. You should hypnotize the bear. You should get the bear to quit smoking. You should be like, lose weight. Like, lose some weight, bear. Then text me when you're drunk. Don't text me before. Anyway. Most people do think you're supposed to play dead, which is not true. You're not supposed to play dead. Playing dead is like a rumor that bears spread. I don't know how they did it since they have no access to propaganda. Wait, what? What if I was admitting that? I have, but there are bears. There are some in East Lansing. You think there are no bears in streets and houses in Michigan? Okay, no more than Michigan than Illinois. Do you know how many bears are in houses in other places? None. Because bears don't rent. There are definitely bears in urban areas. You do not agree. Well, I can't believe that the internet would have lied to me. But I also do believe that I'm right. They're not opening Thai restaurants. I was kidding about that. They don't actually have any entrepreneurial skills. That I will admit that that is false. That I was being hyperbolic. But I will say this. They are opening camera shops. That is literally true.
2: Emo Phillips.
3: We have a very close family. My sister just had a baby. Yeah, we can have company over. She'll be in front of everyone with her, breast out feeding him cereal or whatever. The other day she took me aside and said, Emo, can you babysit little Derek while I go to the carnival and look for the father? I said, okay, so I'm pushing him through the park and he's crying. Because I forgot the stroller. I take him home. I'm trying to rinse out his diaper in the toilet. You ever rinse out a baby's diaper in the toilet? Ooh, I accidentally let go of his foot. And he's spinning around. Trying to get him out with the plunger because you can't use Drano. That hurts a kid.
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5: Yeah, Scooby-Doo is a fantastic piece of work, actually. Scooby-Doo are two of the most amazing characters in American literature because, and I mean this sincerely, they are great works because they are cowards and the audience is right with them. They are our favorite characters in the whole of the Scooby-Doo opus, that's the word. One of those vowels. And It is, because, you know, think about it. You've got, if you think of, what are Scooby-Doo and Shaggy into? They're into cowardice and sandwiches. Yeah.

0: And we're always with them going, oh my God, who did that go? Oh, Scooby Snacks. Oh my God, Scooby, gotta get out of here. No, get those Scooby Snacks. And we're going, go, Scoob, go, Scraggy. Shaggy. And Scraggy. Which is apparently Casey Kasem. Yeah, he did the voice for Shaggy. Yeah, I don't know, crazy. Anyway. But think of it, the rest of the characters, all those ones who drove the bus, and Scrappy-Doo, someone needs to get a bloody Magnum and hand that dog over to the NRA to shoot, I think, you know, one they can shoot. But, you know, the rest of them, but they're cowards, and we're with them. That is an amazing thing. Fantastic work of American literature. Because to go with them, you think about how many cowardly characters that you really root for. You got, say, Falstaff, maybe, bit of a melancholy figure, but maybe you're more with him. That's Shakespeare. So this is the level we're talking on. Shakespeare, Scooby-Doo. And who's that guy from Ulysses, James Joyce's Ulysses, who's a kind of a coward? Someone knows. Leopold Bloom, yeah. And so there's another one. So that's Joyce. So it's Joyce, Shakespeare, and Shaggy and Scooby. And fantastic. Well done, America. And you're rated throughout the world for Shaggy and Scooby. You realize that? It's an international passport you can use because your foreign policy gets you in a hot water when you go abroad. You say, hello, we're American. They just say, there's two things you can say. One, say you're Canadian. That gets you onto better footing. And everyone in Europe uses it. Yeah, I'm Canadian. You get lifts if you're hitchhiking. Just put some Canadian stickers on. Boom, in the car, off you go. Second one, just say Shaggy and Scooby. People go, Shaggy and Scooby? Shaggy and Scooby? Come on in. You'd be up in the Hindu Kush up in some mountains in Afghanistan. Shaggy and Scooby, Shaggy and Scooby. Everyone up there sounds like Shaggy and Scooby, maybe. I don't know.
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3: Maybe we should get to know each other a little bit more deeply. Does anyone here have a poor credit history? It's a safe space. I don't know when I'm gonna pay them back, but it's gonna be soon. Super soon, I'm totally gonna pay it back. Super soon. I really think before giving me a credit card, they really should have given me a math test. Like a series of story problems. Question number one, if Maria works as a comedian for $100 a week but spends $20 a day on hair scrunchies, how many years will it take for her to pay off a Taco Bell gordita she bought in 1992? That's a good question. Question number two, if Maria's boyfriend is in a folk band, but he only smokes pot every other day, what percentage of the rent will he be able to contribute? I thought 50%, but the answer is zero. That's good to know. That's gonna be on the test, it really is. Question number three. If Maria moved to Hollywood at the age of 22, nor become a TV superstar, the age of 35 has only succeeded in getting her cable television turned off. What fraction of her dream will have died? Well, that's a trick question, because you have to factor in my unsinkable sense of confidence, which compounds interest daily.
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4: Do you think monogamy is instinctual on any level at all? Is it completely a learned behavior, or is any part of that? Is it completely contrived, though? If you grew up in that world, you just automatically go along with it. So then would love still exist? I mean, not like the love, like, we've been together for 12 years and he's my best friend. We're like, I mean, that initial retardation love, that few weeks or months of, print off all her emails and read them to my friends, as innocuous and benign as they might be. She put an emoticon. Would you still have that? Or is that retardation a byproduct of a forced monogamy where you only feel like that because of, and I don't know, I don't have an answer. I mean, there's good things about monogamy. Being in love is the best feeling in the world. Like, it really is. There's no, that initial couple of weeks of, this is better than any drug in the world. And what you do by committing to someone is agree that neither of you will ever feel that good again. Let's agree to never have the best feeling in the world ever again. You and me, baby. Chicks will find, this is like 3% of the animal kingdom that, you know, is monogamous. And a chick will find one on Discovery Channel or whatever and throw it in your face to try to rationalize, you know. And monogamy, it's not unnatural. You know, there's a weird kind of obscure penguin. Well, the penguin is working solely on instinct. He doesn't have any bank of knowledge or history or societal pressures that make him monogamous. He's working purely on instinct. He doesn't have to do what we do. He doesn't have to lie to a chick for 3 months and court her and hang around a botanical garden so he can finally get her to sign the contract, and they buy an overpriced iceberg out in the gated community somewhere, and then he sits there for 3.5 years questioning his judgment as all the passion is sucked out of the relationship, pretending to be asleep until she really is asleep so he can sneak out and waddle across the glacier. But she knows what's going on. She's not a stupid penguin. She's hired a private investigator. He takes pictures through the igloo window. Cheaters, penguins, cheaters, kicks in the door with a camera crew. You're a cheater. And then they hire a lawyer and sue him for half his fish.
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29: All I'm saying is life is too short for racism. We all got problems. But we can learn. We can learn. Just don't try to do everything with your white friends. Don't get drunk with your white friends. We are very consistent. If I drink Hennessy, that's what he drink. Hennessy, you ain't gotta keep asking. That's what he drink on Monday, Wednesday, Friday, his birthday, Jesus' birthday, Hennessy. If they don't have Hennessy, he will take Remy as a backup. That's as far as it goes. White people don't care what they drink. all they care about. And you got to be careful because they're tricky. White people like to buy the drink. We are not prepared to turn down a free damn drink. We don't get what it is. Like, this is unleaded? That's spicy than a mother. I like that. I had to find out the hard way. I'm drinking with some white people. They buying me these damn drinks. It was delicious. It was called Zambuki, and I should have known that don't even sound like she'll be drinking any damn way. Sound like one of my African cousins. It was delicious, but it was coffee and alcohol together. I was knocking them back till I realized that maybe this is not the right combination, because now I'm at the house, but I can't pass out. I'm just in the house. No, I'm cool. Let's get the day started.
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0: I'm married, been married for 18 years. I feel sorry for my wife sometimes, you know, because she's been working on me for 18 years, and this is how far she's gotten. Ta-da! Marriage has turned me into a wuss. It's like a one-way ticket on the Wuss Express. Do you take this woman to be your lawfully wedded wife? All aboard! Wuss, wuss! Shh! Wuss, wuss, wuss, wuss, wuss, wuss, wuss, wuss, wuss, wuss. Wussle, wussle, wussle, wussle, wussle, wussle. I can't even look at you. Do you even have a weenie? It's in the purse. It's in there with the checkbook that I used to have. I don't even know when that happened. It just did. One day I realized she has a checkbook. I have a check. One pathetic, lonely, miserable emergency check. Number 1342. I've been carrying my wallet for 18 years. It's all crumpled up. You can't hardly make out the teddy bears. I don't even know what emergency I'm allowed to use it in. You can't spend it without looking like a dork. People look at you funny. That guy just pulled a check out of his wallet. Must be married. Even the clerk's got to help. You sure you want to spend that, man? Maybe you better give her a call. My dad had one check, too. One check, no cash. Now I finally understand why he always had like 8,000 bucks worth of change in his pockets. He was embezzling money out of marriage, a nickel at a time. He was a visionary. He'd catch him in the bedroom rolling quarters. What are you doing? Nothing, don't tell your mother. He had like 28 keys in the other pocket so he wouldn't tip over. Some of you enjoying this a little more than others, huh? Picking up some wuss energy over here. Where's that coming from? Married guy right there? Yeah, I can always spot a brother. How you doing, man? Brother in the struggle. Wussa wussa. What's your name, sir? Robert. All right, cool. What's your check number? You don't even have one? We gotta get you a check.
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3: My wife's best friend has an autistic child named Lewis. Lewis is 12 years old. He's the sweetest child I have ever known. I've known him since he was six. And we were at their house Labor Day, and Lewis informed me that he was going to run the 40-yard dash for the Special Olympics at Gwinnett High School near where I live in Atlanta. And he asked me if I'd come hoot for him. And I said, Lewis, I'd love to come hoot for you. I just need to check my schedule. And he goes, we checked it. You're clear. Well, then I'm your man, Lewis. And I got to admit, I was dreading it, and then I ended up having fun. I thought it was going to be sad. That's why I was dreading it. It's a celebration is what it is. People are tailgating. They're not painting their faces and bellies blue, but they're cooking sausages, getting hammered, betting on these races. Make no mistake about it. They are betting on these races. And it's not easy to handicap a race. You got 17 special needs kids in six lanes. You don't know what's going to happen when they fire that starting pistol. They could scatter, stop, drop, and roll. We saw it all that day. They're not drug testing these kids. And they announced a 40-yard dash, and I was making a little wager on my man Lewis, which I did for $100, And I was looking down at the track. I'm up in the stands, and I was trying to figure out which one's Lewis, which isn't easy because they all wear the exact same thing. They wear Special Olympics T-shirts, Special Olympics shorts, which they got that day. But you can wear whatever footwear you want. And Lewis, for whatever reason, had chosen yellow rubber boots. Which didn't make sense at first, and then it started raining. If this thing goes off-road, I got a natural mudder. And Lewis won. The yellow blur. That's what I call him now, the yellow blur. His mother, he loves that nickname. His mother called me the other day. She goes, would you please call Lewis the yellow blur? Put him on the phone. You're the yellow blur. Bing. It's not like professional sports. You go to a Lakers game, you wave at Kobe Bryant until your arm falls off. He won't wave back to you. Lewis waved back to you in the middle of a race. Lewis, fan friendly. Lewis will stop and sign an autograph. The yellow blur.
1: Love comedy? You've come to the right place. This is iHeart Comedy.
2: Steve Martin.
4: When you're with me, it's like being at Shakey's Pizza all the time. You know, it's just...

0: Oh, excuse me. Now I ask you very confidentially, way down among the swans. Okay. Can I have a little mood lighting on this, please?
1: I'd like to do a thing now that's kind of a departure for me. It's kind of been more into these...
0: It's mood lighting, like a blue spot or something. Hello? Nobody back there? That's okay. I thought there might be somebody back there. Okay, I guess I figure closing night, you know, what the heck, doesn't make any difference. I'm kind of pissed off about this because it's been going on all week, and I think by now I have it under control. But, I don't know, I just, you see, this club has been in business about 5 or 6 years. It was first, actually, the Troubadour at first, and then it became the boarding house. And, you know, they still have a lot of... hippies working here, and you know, and I can understand the drug thing, you know, and so they feel that it's more important to take the drugs than to do a good show for the people. You know, I'm really up to here with this.
2: It's just a matter that you know, I am on stage and it's my house out here. You know what I mean? And I come out, and I'm giving, and I'm giving, and I'm giving, and I keep giving, and I give some more, and I make a simple request. I say, hey, could I possibly have a blue spot? But I guess the lighting crew feels they know a little bit more about show business than I do. Although I've been in the business a few years, and I think I know what works best. I'm sorry, but I am angry. I come out here, and I can't get a little cooperation from the backstage crew.

0: three porns in my life. In my whole life, I've tried to watch three porns. I've never been able to make it through one. And my husband said to me, Jackie, no one's ever finished a porn. Don't worry about it. Oh, that resonates. But it's true. I'm told that if you watch a lot of porns, that sometimes they're terrible. Sometimes they're so bad, they pull you out of the movie. The writing, the acting, the lighting, it can be so distracting, it can pull you right out of the movie. That is true, too, when you read your softcore porny novels. Sometimes they are so poorly written that they will pull you out of the book, off of the page. And you're like, is that even a sentence? And because a lot, always going to be two words, a lot. And I still read all the time. That's what I do. I travel, I read. I read, I travel. A couple of years ago, I'm traveling. I'm in New York City, and I run out of books. I run out of books. Pre-Kindle. And, yeah, I gotta have a book, you guys. I gotta stop the voices. So, I'm in New York, and my friend says you could either borrow the Twilight series or the Girl with the Dragon Tattoo series. And I genuinely think to myself, well, maybe Twilight Sparkle vampires are scary. So I choose the Girl with the Dragon Tattoo series, which is a nightmare. It is terrifying and should have been called The Girl Who Was Sexually Tortured in the Swedish Foster Care Program, because then I would not have read it. Because it's scary, but it's pretty well written, so you start reading it, and then all of a sudden it's 5 a.m, and you're like, she better live! And then you've read all 3 in a week, and then you're mad at every guy in the world. For like a month, you're mad, until you realize who to be mad at, which is A, Stieg Larsson, author, B, all of Law & Order, SVU, all of it, most of Court TV, and Cuckoo Bird Nancy Grace, because... Correct me if I'm wrong, but I am led to believe by the medias that 98% of the men on this planet want to rape things and diddle small children. And here's what I'm willing to say, based on the same information Nancy Grace has, which is none. No, they don't. No, 2%. Willing to go 2% of the people, both men and women, are broken on this planet. 2%. And 2% of 3.5 billion men? Yes. Live a little defensively. Please do. Somewhere between Nancy Grace's dream where we each have our own spider hole and a shotgun. And Allen Ginsberg's beautiful poem from 1955, Howl. That also is not reality. These are not the best minds of my generation. Starving, naked, hysterical, running through the streets at dawn with money taped to their ass, screaming, what's gonna happen? Those are non-realities, you guys. Reality is here, in the middle. Jackie Cation, age 12. This sweet, sweet package just starting to come together.
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3: Mr. Warmth, Don Rickles. Why don't you go and milk a Clydesdale for a half hour?
4: Milk a Clydesdale?
3: That's right. You don't have to play it back. How about a little good evening? How's your mother? How's your family? Anything?
4: All right. How is your lovely wife, Barbara, and your young child?
3: She dies Thursday.
4: No, come on.
3: No, not you. But you didn't get married. I got a Jewish wife that just lays in bed and goes, help me with the jewelry.
4: You didn't get married, though, until you were late in life.
3: Well, till I was what?
4: Well, I mean...
3: I met the most darling lady in life late in life because I worked with strippers, exotic dancers, as we call them today. You know, with the cobra coming out of the basket, and the cobra went, I want to be with you. And the broad went, challenge me. It's a long story. I was on the road a lot. Laying in bed watching a morph die on the lamp, you know. And when you get like that, you find yourself on a street corner going, miss. And then I met my wife, who said, I'm not some perverted jerk, I'm a person. And now she's sitting at home, just laying there, going, he's so rich. See, they always say Jewish people have a lot of money. You're an Irish guy, right?
5: That's right.
3: Well, you never would have money because you're too busy spending it on beer. You just sit around the house in your bathroom going, no, Ed McMahon is a good guy, and he sits here every night on that couch, night after night, saying, oh, Johnny, you're marvelous. But, Ed, I know and you know that someday he can't live forever, and I saw the x-rays a week. This will be your show, just like you wanted. 90 minutes of you. Just you sitting there going, oh, your Uncle Mike, your sister Kate. You dumbo from Nebraska. His mother and father are sitting on the porch in Nebraska going, why doesn't Johnny call? And his father is not that way. Your dad is what, about 6'2"?
4: No.
3: Your father, try to think.
4: Yes.
3: See, when you get that rich, you forget the family. He's so busy in court all day long going, well, who wants to sue? You got a lovely wife now, Joanna, who I saw.
4: I'm still trying to get the hassock from the last marriage. Look.
3: Now, John, you've had, not lucky in love, but now, thank God, you've met the woman of your dreams. Really.
4: Well.
3: And,
4: well, if you're as successful at marriage as you are at television shows, you've got a lot coming up, haven't you?
3: Loves you, Johnny. I always loved you. I don't care what you say. You're the best talk show guy in the world. You give me a break. You are not of my faith, but I bless you. Hashem, Ahoyim, Panoi, Hanoi, Panoim. And I'll made you a helicopter.
4: For a moment, I thought I was going to have the operation. We're going to take a break here, and you can catch a shower.
3: Oh.
4: And then we'll be right back after this word. So stay tuned.
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2: My wife says to me all the time, you never tell me about your sexual fantasies. I said, that's because you're not in any of them. Here's my fantasy. I come home, you're face down in the pool. And Heather Locke there is naked, and she makes me a barbecue, but she can't talk. And she makes me a cheeseburger, and it flies away. I have one porno movie. It's called The French Maid. I have been buying it in some video store once. I just carry it with me. So I don't want to pay $12.99 in a hotel to watch a dirty movie. So I got one porno that I put in my, you know, in my little computer when I travel on the road. Very, you know, very legitimate, very honest. So my wife finds it in my luggage last week, The French Maid. She says to me, so is this what turns you on? I'll dress up like a French maid. I go, no, don't do that. Then I can't watch this movie ever again. But she said to me, what's your fantasy? I'll get dressed up like something. So why don't you get dressed up like a Mexican maid and clean the house? And if you do a good job, we'll bring you in twice a week. We get upset about nothing. You know, my wife got dirty phone calls last year. I mean, she had like these three calls and her number's unlisted. And she's like freaking out. I go, what are you freaking out about? She says, some guy's calling me. I go, who is he? I don't know. But he doesn't know where you live. So she wants to put an alarm in the house and get a gun and a dog. I go, what are you doing? She can't sleep at night. I'm getting dirty phone calls. What do I do? I said, honey, I pay $8 a minute for dirty phone calls. You're getting them for free. Do you not appreciate anything? If I'm lucky enough to get dirty phone calls, I'm sleeping with the windows open, hoping that the hooker fairy may show up with a condom under my pillow. Where are you, hooker fairy? Where's my hooker fairy? Call me, hooker fairy. I love you.
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6: What else did I want to... There were some new things I wanted to talk about. I'm losing my memory. Isn't that scary? Anybody else turn 40 besides me? That's 40, okay, it's cool. But you got to go for the exam. You know what I'm talking about? Yeah. Oh, yeah. But they don't, society, they just drill it into you. You're 40. Hallmark has a card. Happy birthday, bend over. I went. Scared. I was a little scared. It was very weird because it was a weird dynamic. I was afraid it was going to hurt, but I was more afraid that it wouldn't. So it's a no-win. It's a no-win exam. No, I mean, whatever. That's enough of that. It was a very weird thing. It wasn't weird. All right, I'll tell you about it. I'll tell you about it. The doctor said something very weird to me. He was a great doctor. He was in New York City. But first of all, they tell me the night before. Has anybody had the exam recently? Yeah. I don't know if I was being, they were playing a trick on me. But he told me the night before, you have to buy an enema. An enema. You have to give yourself an enema. Is that how you phrase it? I don't know. You and an enema have to go in a room. However you say it. Okay. I whatever. That was weird for me too. That happens. The next day I go exam. Okay, things went fine in the exam. I'm in the doctor's office after, and he's giving me the update. And this was the most uncomfortable part. He looks at me, goes, everything looks fine. He goes, you did a great job with your enema. I swear. Now, here's the thing. I'm the first to admit I'm not good with a compliment, you know? Yeah. Really, somebody tells me, hey, nice haircut. I don't know what to say back. How do you respond to that? And I'm trying to think of it, and then he trumps himself with this. Who helped you with it? I wish I was making that up. Who helped you? First of all, how many possible answers are there? What did he think I'm going to say? Oh, you know, it's funny, the UPS man came around. And, we never made eye contact before. What kind of question is that? And why did he have to know? Was he that sure, you know, that it was a two-person job? Was that it? Was it that good? I was afraid to insult him and tell him it was only me. I didn't want to, you know, I think he might snap. You're not going to tell me that was all you.
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5: I'm a bad tourist, too. I'm not a good tourist. I always ask the wrong people for information. I was in Atlanta, Georgia recently. I walk up to a guy at a street fair. I go, excuse me, is there a bathroom around here? The guy looks at me and goes, you want the closest one? I said, no, I like to drag out the discomfort as long as I can, actually. You got anything with a cab ride or a connecting flight involved? I guess some people look for location when searching for a bathroom, but architectural design is what I'm after. Something art deco, maybe, or something. I always ask the wrong people. I'm bad. Crazy people in New York, you don't want to ask anybody for any information here. We got the craziest people in the world here. And I love when other towns go, we have crazy people in our town, too. No, you have amateur hour crazy people in your town. This is New York. This is the big leagues of insanity. We have the American Idol finalists of mental illness wandering our streets. You cannot compete with our crazy people. Every city has street musicians, but only in New York we see a guy with a hat full of change on a street corner playing air guitar. And that didn't scare me, it was the people buying his CDs. Now that frightened the hell out of me. A little weird. And you know you've been in New York too long when a guy starts having an argument with his imaginary friend on the subway and you start taking sides. That's not good. Guy's on a train, he's like, you can talk to me, you ain't gonna talk to me, I'm gonna eat my cantaloupe. You cannot have none of my cantaloupe, that's my cantaloupe. I pay for the cantaloupe. Nobody's gonna eat my cantaloupe. I purchase the cantaloupe, I work for the cantaloupe, I'm gonna eat the cantaloupe. You cannot have nobody getting none of my cantaloupe. You are not gonna have none of my cantaloupe. I'm like, give him a piece of the cantaloupe, right, man? It's like, you know, it's just, he may not exist, but he still needs to eat. You know, it's like, you know, it's crazy. That's why we have our iPods. Yes, iPods, the greatest invention known to man for screening out all of the suffering around you. Why change the world? Just change the soundtrack. Somebody gets on the train now. Help me, I'm cold, I'm hungry, I'm homeless. I'm walking on sunshine.
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7: Cat Williams.
8: Better believe something. Better have something to believe in. If you're a Christian, make some noise in the house. If you're a Christian. Oh, yes. Yes. Y'all supposed to be the most excited. Oh. Oh. As long as y'all done had it all figured out. Oh. Fact of the matter is, some people been lying on Jesus. And he finna come back. You ain't gonna be able to lie to him when he looking at you. All right. Oh, they were talking about Jesus giving about your building fund. I bet Jesus don't know nothing about your roof. I bet he don't even know. I bet he don't even know. Mm-hmm. You better hope he don't come back. Everybody ain't been telling the truth. Look at the Roman Catholic Church. That's the first church there ever was. They got some of the best church you ever saw. Even black. Stop and watch it when it come on TV. Just when you see this.
7: All in Israel.
8: We be thinking if the choir came in right after them, that Jesus is coming back. Then we find out the priest and little boys in the confessional. Ooh, Jesus is not going to be happy about that. You better tell some of them nuns to start giving out something, because you're going to have to even that up. But Jesus get back. He is not. Let me say, if you try to look for a God and you ain't got one, you could do a lot worse than Christianity. Let me tell you, if you ain't got nobody to worship, you could go for Jesus. Jesus has been kicking ass for a long time. Jesus, that is, he is something else. First of all, understand, you don't never even see a picture of Jesus out of focus. Every time you see Jesus, he right looking at the cameraman. His robes is clean, his perm is straight, cut in the bob, got a nice beard. Better have something to believe in. It ain't a lot of Jesuses out there. Some of these religions got terrible gods. I love the Buddhist people. They don't believe in nothing but peace and love. But it's going to be hard for you to get black to serve your God if he ain't been tending to himself correctly. I don't know if y'all have seen Buddha before, but not going to be able to serve him. He has an obesity problem. Jesus would have healed that already. He wouldn't have even come out here with no damn shirt on and some pampers. Jesus probably somewhere with a shake weight right now getting ready to kick Satan's ass. Can't be serving no Buddha. That look like Rick Ross in the peripheral.
9: You get to heaven and whoa! I think I'm big meat.
8: Jesus!
10: Everyone's drinking. That's great. Let's get drunk. Drive home. See if we can win the game of life. That'll be fun, won't it? That'll be good. Remember that game when you were a kid? You'd spin that little. Oh man, knocked up a stripper. She's having twins. I'm going bankrupt. Mulligan. You don't know what mulligan is? It's a golf term for do again. So that feels pretty good. That's because the condom broke. Mulligan. What do you mean I only get one every 18 holes? Tiger Woods. I'm a big fan of spice rum. Most of my friends know that. And I'll drink several different types. My favorite, hands down, is probably Captain Morgan's. You'll learn not to jump the gun in my jokes with the clapping. No, thank you. But I drink Captain Morgan's because I'm getting a little bit older and I try not to get completely out of control anymore. So basically is what I'm saying is Captain Morgan's is a great drink because it's safe. You know what I mean? You drink Captain Morgan's, you're gonna have a safe night. 3 weeks ago, I got cocky and I drank an entire bottle of Sailor Jerry. Yeah. If you don't know what that is, it's a 92 proof spice rum. You haven't been on that boat, pull anchor. I dare you. I was seasick for 2 weeks. It's a rough ride. You gotta make a decision at what type of night you wanna have when you go to buy your bottle. They're right next to each other at the liquor store. You wanna have a safe night? You go with Captain Morgan's. It's a no-brainer. You start breaking it down, first and foremost, he's a captain. Dude's got credentials. He's staring at you right throughout the bottle going, hey, jackass, I'm a captain. Yeah, you are. And then you look at the bottle. He's got a nice hat, beautiful outfit, jug of juice. Well, what about a shark attack? Ta-ta, shiny sword. We're good. I'm the captain. I'm in your corner. Slam a fistful back to Neil. Let's party. I saw some of you walk in. Some of you should have gotten the Captain and Tennille reference. On the flip side of that, you go to the competitor, you go to Sailor Jerry. On his bottle, a tattoo of a hula girl. You have a clue where you're going. Let alone who's driving the boat. You're going to get out there, it's going to be gale force winds, choppy water. You're on a one-way ticket to Tijuana. You don't have a condom on. You better pray there's a vat of cranberry juice at the bottom of that boat. Something's going to burn. And I know that last part's a little eccentric, but I think you get my point. You don't trust a sailor, let alone a guy named Jerry. And I apologize if your name is Jerry and you're here tonight, but you get the joke. That's why you're here drinking alone.
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29: I have a long neck. That's my, that's probably one of my best features out of many good features, but it's, I have a very, swan-like neck. And my neck is actually 6 inches long, completely flaccid. And, I'm cheating. I'm measuring from the base. I was watching porn, and our guitarist Dave did porn for a while, gay porn. And ladies, it was work. It was a job. It was, trust me, but
30: I was a gaffer.
29: You got gaffered all over your face. Seriously, let's take it down a second. Nazis are a-holes, and I'll be the first one to say it, because I'm edgy. Oh, they're cute when they're little. I will give them that. They're so cute. Why can't they stay small? But I always know when it's Hitler's birthday, because they announce it on Entertainment Tonight, you know. Right before they go to commercial, you see like a silhouette. And then they say, you know, this man is responsible for the deaths of 6 million Jews. Is it Ted Danson? Patrick Duffy? My niece is, my lesbian niece, their whole family is very Jewy, and she goes to Hebrew school and loves it. And she called me up and she's like, you know, Aunt Sarah, did you know that Hitler killed 60 million Jews? And I corrected her and I said, you know, I think he's responsible for killing 6 million Jews. And she said, oh yeah, 6 million, I knew that. But seriously, I mean, what's the difference? The difference is 60 million is unforgivable, young lady.

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1: George Carlin.
2: Go into a supermarket. This is a good one for the supermarket. Get your shopping cart in the supermarket and fill it to the top. I mean, a huge mound of groceries. And then go up to the line and look for somebody with one item and ask him if you can get ahead of him. Do you mind? I'm in a hurry. I only have 1,100 items. Here's one for the baseball park. Baseball park. You ever notice at the ball game a lot of guys bring a glove? Bring a bat. You see a foul ball coming? Hit it back to them. Hit it back to them. Yeah. Then stand up and wave at the pitcher. They'll think you're a fun fan. They'll think it's straitjacket night. Do you ever notice in some hotels they give you a little sewing kit? You know what I do? I sew the towels together. Sew the sheets to the drapes. Let them know you've been there. Here's a good one in the bar, when you're drinking in the bar. You ever notice in the bar someone always says to you, hey, can I buy you a drink? Say, no thanks, but can I have the money instead? Now there's one more area of daily life which lends itself to keeping people alert. And that is when you're driving. Certainly you'd agree, anyone behind the wheel of a car has lots of opportunities to keep people on their toes. And I don't mean just blowing some guy's head off because he cut you off at the red light or something. I'm talking about subtle things, like putting your car in low gear and following pedestrians into the mall.
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3: And guys, you win in the whole equation. You win. Just do it. You win in the whole thing. Women, you have to be with us. You lose. I'm sorry. That's why we're with you in the first place. We tried living with men ourselves. It's awful. Right? You get out of school. I'm not getting married. I'm living with my friends. It's going to be great. We're going to get a house. These are your friends. They steal your money, your booze, sleep with your women. It's like living with pirates. It's awful. No one cleans anything, ever. The bathrooms are like a rainforest. It's just hard towels and curly-haired covered soap. And you think it's a bath mat. It's just a bed of mushrooms. Women are clean and soft and sexy. Women get clean with body wash. Body wash and a loofah. Ding! 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We need a big brick of soap, hopefully with pieces of rock in it. All mole covered and hairy, and not even hair, like a nice bear either. We're like a sick bear from Chernobyl. All splotchy, bald spots for no reason. I don't know how you women let us climb all over you. I really don't. I would be a lesbian for sure. I have a friend, he only has hair from his waist down. Up here, he's like the Pillsbury Doughboy. Down here, he's like half goat, half man. Walking on the beach, why is everyone looking at me? I don't know, Pan. They're probably following your hoof marks down to the ocean's edge. Why don't you put down your flute for a minute?
0: Day or night, we've got your laughs. iHeart Comedy.
4: Like, there was a kid at our school that was a bully when I was 13 and he was 11 that would ask us what music you like. Do you remember that? Oi, oi, Howard, do you like metal or rave? Do you like metal or rave? And you'd be there going,
5: no, don't hit me. Metal, rave, whatever. Not sure.
4: Not my brother. My brother looked at him and went, Phil Collins.
5: Don't touch the Ewok suit, mate, or I'll mess you up.
4: Now, what should have happened, my brother should have been beaten up. I swear to God, my brother punched him in the face while singing Phil Collins. It was unbelievable. Jesus, he knows me, and he knows I'm right! I would have helped, but the pollen count was terribly high. Fight on, brother, fight on! Close the window, dinner lady. I fear the summer may take me. As a child,

0: He was wonderful. And as an adult, my brother has no ego. He lives for the moment. Pretty much everything he does starts with a voice in his head going, and it'll really annoy Russell. The worst thing he did was in Thailand recently. We had a wild time, right? While we were there, his appendix burst, right? And which was horrific. I had to pay for the operation because we had no travel insurance because we're both idiots, right? And he had his appendix. But what would happen? I'll let you into a secret. He was there for 3 days and he would drift in and out of consciousness. And every time he fell asleep, I would creep away. Continue my holiday. And this was going well, you know? I had a good system going. 3 days later, right? I'm pushing him around. And he was like, cheers for that, Russ. It was really good of you. You didn't need to stay there all that time. And you did, you know? No problem. I mean, you could have gone off and done stuff. Yeah, I didn't, did I? You didn't, did you? And that was all going well until he found this photo.
1: Have you been swimming with dolphins?
0: And he obviously wanted revenge because he looked at me and went, take me there. Take me to the dolphins. So we had to go and meet the dolphins that I've been swimming with, right? I'm pushing him in his wheelchair to meet them. And before you met the dolphins, there would be about 20 of you in a room and there would be a lady telling you how to behave around the dolphins. She'd be there going, when you meet the dolphins, nobody touch the dolphins' eyes. Nobody touch the dolphins' blowhole. And nobody touched the dolphin's genitalia. And I swear to God, my brother in his wheelchair from the back of the room screamed out loud, well, what's the point then?
2: Brian Regan.
3: I know nothing about cars. A friend of mine let me borrow his car recently, and he didn't bother to tell me there was a short in the horn. The thing would honk like every 8 seconds for no reason. Just driving along. Oh no. So I get stuck behind this guy in bumper to bumper traffic. How do I explain to him that I'm not trying to honk at him, you know? Just looking around. Oh no. A little wave. It's okay! It's okay! It's all right. Don't worry about it. I'm out of my mind. I didn't want him to think that. So I started pretending like I was listening to some sports thing on the radio, you know. Bam, yay, go team, go. Bam, go. Go, my favorite sports team, go. Bam, yay, they scored a goal unit basket. Go, squadron, do good. Beat the opponents soundly in the skirmish. I was in my friend's car the other day. He's driving. He had a pair of glasses on. I said, hey, I didn't know you wear glasses. He goes, oh, I only need them when I drive. What the hell does that mean? If you only need glasses when you drive, why not drive with a prescription windshield?
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5: They want to watch so much TV, and I don't allow that much TV, which makes them want to watch it more. They can't get enough of it. I'm trying to micromanage what they watch. They watch the worst crap. It's amazing how quickly a kid can take over your DirecTV controller. You're like, what is all this crap? They watch, this is crazy. They watch the Animal Planet, first of all. They watch that idiot, the Turtle Man, called the Wild Man. You see that show? You love him? Yeah. If you don't know this, it's a guy in Kentucky that if you have a possum on your property that won't go away, him and his buddy will come over and they'll fight it. And then you don't have to give him any money. You can just pay him in an apple fritter. And he's thrilled. So it was a good day today. We fought a possum and then he gave me an apple fritter. I was like, okay. And my kids think it's great and they love the guy. I don't like it at all. I don't want my kids growing up thinking turtle fighter compensated in donuts is a viable career option. Is that wrong? Is that micromanaging? They also watch House Hunters International, which I hate. No, you love that show? I hate it. It's the worst dialogue of any. It's like, yeah, I could really see myself showering in here. Yeah, because it's a bathroom, lady. It's a bathroom. My kids argue about it. That's the worst thing. It's like a three-year-old going, pick the second one. Pick the second one. It's got granite countertops and an open floor plan. They watch, and this is my bad. I recorded a show that I shouldn't have recorded. I recorded Hardcore Pawn. You see that show? No, that is the worst show on television. It's the most racist show. The description for that show, if you clicked on info, should read, Man in Detroit Takes Advantage of Black People. That should be the show.
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6: I was in a shoe store and the guy was calling me boss. And I said, can I just get those sneakers in a 10? And he said, okay. And then he went downstairs and he came back and he said, I don't have a 10. I have a 9. Oh, great. Because while you were downstairs, my toes were severed off. So that works out. Normally it would be stupid for you to tell me a number different than the one I said because it goes with my body part. But given my very recent accident, you're right on. I'll take the 9s and a pile of band-aids. Thank you. You're a genius. A quick way to start a conversation is to say something like, what's your favorite color? A quick way to end a conversation is to say something like, what's your favorite color? Person. I think we're going to finish up here. I want to thank everybody for coming out. This stadium, I can't believe, is packed. It's amazing. Not the best acoustics at Shea these days, but I'm going to buy a bunch of hermit crabs and make them live together. What are those? Ah, they're just crabs. Social crabs. My friend had a burrito. The next day he said, that burrito did not agree with me. I was like, was the disagreement over whether or not you'd have diarrhea? Let me guess who won. I tried to reason with it. I insisted. You know, I was like, I want to go outside. I like these pants. But the burrito had his way. Thanks, everybody.
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3: Doug Benson.
4: To get a medical marijuana license in California, I had to see a doctor. There are doctors who just give what they call medical marijuana evaluations. I don't know if anyone gets turned away without getting a card. Sorry, you did not pass the evaluation. So we cannot take your money and give you a piece of paper that says you passed the evaluation. The doctor when I went in was really cool. Like, he was like really, you know, treated it like, you know, he made sure that I really needed weed. And that it was perfect for my back problems that I made up. But he still grills you about it. He's like, how long have you had back problems? He goes, how long have you had a week back? I said, since about a week back. If I had done it, how long have you had back problems? Since about a week back problems. Oh, damn it, I entertained myself. But he had a diploma on the wall. I didn't go stare at it and make sure it wasn't not a diploma. And he told me to get a vaporizer. He recommended a vaporizer. And fortunately, I already had one because they donated one when I was making Super High Me. And still in my kitchen. My kitchen is, I probably shouldn't be saying this publicly, but my kitchen, next to the sink, there's the vaporizer and the bong that was my trophy when I won Stoner of the Year from High Times Magazine. So, guys that work in my building come in every once in a while, I'm like, oh, there's something wrong with my air conditioning or whatever, and they come in and fix stuff, and I bet you they're on to me.
5: When you fix my garbage disposal, don't look around. Keep your eyes straight forward, or I will put you in a well.
4: So the doctor said to me, he goes, you should smoke with a vaporizer because it's better for your lungs to steam the weed and do it that way. And I was like, that sounds legitimate. And he's like, they cost like, you know, they cost a lot of money, but it's totally worth it because you'd spend that money on a television and they both things give you years of pleasure. He didn't say that. That's a weird thing. Why would a doctor say that some drug he's handing you, this is going to give you pleasure? Oh man, this is going to be so much fun for you. You're going to trip out and not have diarrhea.
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6: Brother. And we had our year of the woman. It took us hundreds of years to get 1 year of the woman. And we get our year, someone cuts her husband's penis off. I don't think we're getting another year. There's a little celebration got out of hand, huh? Crazy. Then cuts it off, then takes it for a little spinneroni. And wings it out the window into the bushes. You know she put an arc on it. So that's how you get distance. Then the cops got hot on the trail. Can you just see two cops standing over that thing? Arguing about who's going to put it in the bag. Not like one could say to the other, yeah, I got the last one, why don't you get this? A little chalk mark around it. I'll tell you the weirdest part of that whole story is that it was still there. Thinking, aren't there any dogs in that neighborhood? That thing would have been snatched up like that in my neighborhood. Some nearsighted cat would have dragged that thing home. All proud. Look, everyone, I found a one-eyed mouse.
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3: I feel like I need to say, like, I really believe this, that being a mother seems like one of the toughest jobs in the world, right? Like, literally, right below comedian. So to me, if a mother does her best, then in my book, she's a good mom, right? Now, my mom did her very best. Unfortunately, she was also a terrible person. Like, my mom, for most of her life, and this is true, my mom for most of her life was a Holocaust denier. Right? Does everybody know what that means? I mean, she couldn't believe the Holocaust happened. It's like the worst thing you can be. And it was terrible for the entire family to have to deal with. Until finally, a couple of years ago, we had an intervention. And we had a rabbi come into the home. Had him walk her through the history of the Jewish people. And then he made her watch Schindler's List. And after that, my mom did a complete 180. Now, she can't believe it only happened once. I'm glad you guys enjoyed that one. Because my mom was also really racist, too. Like, when I was a kid, my mom thought it was smart parenting. She thought it was a good idea to try to convince me that Santa Claus was black. Because then that way, when I eventually found out he didn't exist, it wouldn't be that big a letdown.
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9: We have a special treat today. You remember yesterday we talked to Frank Zappa? Well, today we're going to talk to Mr. William F. Buckley, and he's going to read some fairy tales to us. Don't you go away. He's right here with us right now.
10: Well, thank you very much. Today we're going to examine the political social ramifications of Goldilocks and Three Bears. Now, first of all, let's examine her name, Goldie Locks. First of all, Goldie, the Aryan stereotype, combined with Locks, a Jewish soul food. Obviously, it combines to make a sort of bourgeoisie archetype. She is in confrontation versus the Three Bears. They're not dark bears, they're not brown bears. Let's just call them Third World Bears. And now, in this case, I'm using Goldilocks as an example of imperialism expanding outwards towards the minor race countries, or the Third World countries, in the case of the Three Bears. Now, first of all, the Three Bears are out, possibly expanding an expansionist policy on their own, and Goldilocks, as the imperialist, comes in to, once again, she finds some food on the table. One is too hot, let's say this is Marxism. Possibly granola, we don't know. One is too cold, let's say this is hard and cold capitalism. Cold cash, I just use as an analogy. And she chooses the medium, once again, a bourgeoisie attitude, choosing that which is just right. As Karl Marx said, eins für Ehre und für Ehre. I won't translate for you, one day you'll understand. She sits on one chair, it's too hard, possibly this is sexual ramifications, I don't know. One chair is too soft, possibly womb-like, she doesn't want to return back to the womb. Then she chooses once again, the medium way, and the chair breaks, obviously showing a certain flaw in her logic. Finally, she goes to the bed, once again, many of you right now are titillating at that. But now, we get to the best part where she falls asleep. She goes to the bed, one against is one is too hard, we pursued that before, one is too soft. Once again, she pursues the median, falls asleep. Now, into this, the bears returning to their homeland find her there asleep. Why they don't eat her, I don't know. Tune in tomorrow and see when we examine the political, social, and geometric possibilities of Snow White and the Seven Dwarfs.
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11: And they had this documentary on, In Search of Noah's Ark. And I went, oh, how about you go looking for the Snuffleupagus while you're at it? Don't get me wrong. If you're religious, I'm not saying there's no God. I'm saying that story sucks. Hello? You tell the story of Noah in the ark to an 8-year-old retarded boy. He's gonna have some questions. Once upon a time, God was mad at all the people in the world. He decided to go ahead and drown everyone. And he only told one man, a random man named Noah. He wasn't a special man. In fact, Noah was 600 years old and a drunk. God told Noah to build a boat, and he and his family would be the only people to survive the flood. Because apparently, all the other people with boats didn't work. Noah magically got two of each animal to come to him on foot from all over the world. And they sailed away for 40 days and 40 nights, and civilization began anew. 8-year-old retarded boy is gonna go, oh, there's a lot of holes in that story. Let me sit down for a moment. First of all, how big is this boat? Didn't you tell me there are millions of animals? One guy built this boat. How long did it take him? Where did he get all of the wood? 600 years seem a little old for a fella to be taking on a project of this magnitude. The animals come on foot. Isn't the earth 24,000 miles long and 3/4 covered with the water? Wait a minute. What did the animals eat when they were on the boat for 40 days? Since animals like to eat other animals, I'm not that retarded!
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12: That's a real animal I saw one night. They had the platypus on. I was laying in my bed, chomping popcorn. House. Watching a Geographic show. On comes the platypus. The platypus is the only animal in the world that's a mammal but lays eggs. He has a tail like a beaver and a bill like a duck, but he's neither one. And I was going, wow, this animal is really messed up in the brain. So I kept watching, turn up the volume. They said the platypus lives alone. It has very short legs. It eats late at night and can't even see its food. And I went, wow, this animal is me. I'm Platypus Man. They should put me on a National Geographic show. The adventures of a totally confused, short-legged night feeder. This would be adventure number one, just trying to fall asleep in that bed with the house. And then I make the big mistake sometimes and put on the news. I told you, it's the worst. They should just call it the bad news. They should be honest, come on television and go, good evening, here's the bad news. Every bloody, disgusting thing that happened today, press into a half an hour right before you go to bed. You thought you were scared before. You'll soil your pajamas when we bring out our anchor man, Grim Carnage. Grim, tell him the bad news. Well, the anchor guy should just have like a robe and a sickle. He just pop right out. Good evening, I'm the anchor guy. It's 11 o'clock. Here's who's dead. Thank God the meteorologist comes on. He'll put you to sleep. He's sleep-inducing, isn't he? I'm Bob, the meteorologist. Let's go look at some weather that's not happening anywhere near where we live. What for, Bob? Let's go to the map. Let's go to the map! And I'm laying in bed going, let's not. Want to know the weather? Here, let's go to the map. Come on. Let's go to the window. Why are we going to the map? I don't understand the map. The map. You know, I always feel like an idiot when he goes to the map. I don't know what's going on. He might as well have a rat colon on the map. I have no idea what's on the map. Come on, we're at the map. Pay attention, this is really important. Okay, you see this massive glob of white that you don't even understand hanging out in in the middle of the ocean where nobody even lives? Well, if this thing goes this way to a place you're not going, well, a bunch of dairy animals could experience dew. I'm Bob, the meteorologist. You know, so I'm laying there, you know.
13: Shut up, Bob.
12: You're the weatherman. If he was a meteorologist, what would he talk about? That's what I've always said. And it would be a short report. How much could the guy say? Here's Bob, the meteorologist. He'd go, haven't seen any. Back to you. It's totally clear out there. No meteors, no asteroids, no Klingons. Fabulous night for space travel if ever I've seen one. Just get in that rocket and party down. Back to you, Grimster.
14: Stephen Wright.
15: I'm exhausted from trying to believe unbelievable things. All my friends tell me stories, and at the end they say, isn't that unbelievable? And I say, I guess so. Then I try to believe it, then I'm exhausted. And I have to be asleep by 1 a.m. because my dreams are going to start whether I'm sleeping or not. Which can make for some pretty strange conversation if I'm still awake. I thought those were your rickshaws. What the hell are you talking about? When I was in high school, I worked in a pet store, and they fired me because what happened was they had 3 snakes in there, and one day I braided them. Tried to pass it off as 1 snake with 3 heads. Oh, yes, it's very rare. It's from Connecticut. I asked my girlfriend if she ever had sex with a woman, and she said no, and I said, you should try it. It's fun. And she did. Now she's gone. You never see advertisements for string. They make string, but they never advertise. If I ever did a commercial, it would be for string. Hi, if you need to get some string, get this string. It's the greatest string in the world. It's almost rope. But it's not, it's string. And you can cut it up into different lengths and tie stuff up with it and stuff. I don't know what you're gonna do with it, just get it. Yesterday I returned a movie. The people at the theater were pissed. So I rented a movie and I put it in DVD player, and before the movie starts it says, this film has been modified to fit your television. Can you imagine if it wasn't? All you'd see is like a knuckle. So I'm driving down the highway, a guy hitchhiking is holding a sign that says heaven. So I hit him.
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16: Popular misconception about girls is that we get drunk and we want to have sex. Here's the truth. We do, have a good night. No. We do for like the first hour of being drunk, okay? Let's talk about the first hour of being drunk, mostly because many of you are in that hour right now. I call it the witching hour. The first hour of being drunk is the best hour of the night because your buzz is fresh. You're happy. You don't feel fat. You haven't cried yet. You don't want to do that. So you're feeling good and you're dancing. You're like, I feel so thin. I've never been hotter in my life. I feel so good. And then it hits you. You're like, oh my God, I feel so good right now. I feel so awesome and happy. I wish I could feel this way all the time. I wish I could feel this buzz and this happy all the time. And that's when you realize, that's how an alcoholic thinks. But you're like, screw it. I'm gonna give it a shot. I'm gonna see just how far I can push being drunk. So you decide to do shots, and you decide these shots aren't gonna get me, because tonight's the night I outsmart the liquor. Not gonna happen tonight, because I'm gonna drink water. Going to drink a glass of water with each shot. This is your brilliant idea. No one in the thousands of years of people imbibing alcohol has ever thought of this. This is your night, Einstein. your big plan. I'm going to do a shot and then have a glass of water. And then a shot and then a glass of water. You can't buy me a shot now, but thank you. I'm just having water. I'm just drinking water, but thank you. Shot and water. But what you don't realize is that 5 shots in an hour is still 5 shots in an hour. You want to drink all that water like a crazy camel. Yeah, good job. Can't go to the bathroom alone. You might not come back. Because no girl's ever been to the bathroom alone and survived. It's true. The last woman that attempted it, it was 1937. And her name was Amelia Earhart.
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13: Health. Let's talk about health. That's important, isn't it? I heard that because of women putting on so much weight during pregnancy, it's a good idea to take off your wedding ring. So I did. Posh Spice, Victoria Beckham. She's so thin, she's got to be careful when she has a bath. Because if the water's too hot, she could turn into stock. Obese children put a lot of strain on the NHS. Not to mention seesaws and swings. You know, if things carry on as they are, it's predicted that in 40 years' time, the average toddler will be 43. I tell you what, let's talk about religion. That couldn't possibly upset anyone. If Jesus is the way, and to be a Christian is to be in Christ, then aren't all Christians just in the way? Jesus says he loves me, but I worry about the age gap. I've got a Muslim friend who's really religious. Feel the tension in the room. I've got a Muslim friend who's really religious. He knows the Quran backwards, which is handy because that's how you read it. Surprisingly well-informed and inoffensive joke about the Islamic faith. And that's because I'm not an idiot. What are the Christians going to do? Forgive me. Good luck with that. A lot of planning is going on in London for the 2012 Olympics. Sadly, most of it is being done by Al-Qaeda. I just don't understand it. Why would you become an Islamic fundamentalist suicide bomber? On the off chance, you might get 72 virgins when you die. Become a Catholic priest and have them now.
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3: That's why I stopped drinking. I was getting into too much trouble. 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That's the only problem with drinking. 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So I stopped drinking. I don't drink. I don't smoke pot. 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I think at some point you got to give the pot up. I don't know, 30, 40. I feel the same way about pot as I do about Lord of the Rings. If you're still really excited about it when you're 40, I got a new bong. I got a job. You ever notice old potheads begin to look like hobbits? Long beard, dirty feet. That's not a wizard, that's your dad. Potheads all have the same reason. While they still smoke pot, it helps me relax. Dude, you work part-time at Staples. How tense does it get over there? Where's my three-hole pot?
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4: Angela Johnson.
5: I grew up cheerleading since I was 8 years old. Yeah. I did Pop Warner, high school, college all-stars, and finally professionally for a team called the Oakland Raiders. And we would do calendar signings in the mall. Like, we'd go to the mall in front of a store, we'd set up shop, and we'd sell and sign our calendars and stuff. But it's kind of political, though. Because the girls who had been on the squad for a while, they got the good stores, like Nordstrom's. And then, like, us rookies, we got, like, Ross. Just wrong. Because there's different clientele at these stores. You know what I mean? Like, you go to Nordstrom, you get the people that are like, oh, my God, Bill, come and look at this. We have some cheerleaders here. I have three words for you. Fantastic. Sure are. Sure are. Yeah. Sure are. You go to Ross, it's a different story. Different clientele at Ross. So what's up, your cheerleader or what? Well, can I look at your calendar or what? She's ugly. She's ugly. That one probably looks like her dad. Oh, this one's real pretty. Hey, Sergio, come here up here. Looky, looky, looky. Different clientele. When people find out that I was a Raider, the number one question I get asked, did you ever date any of the players? No. No, I did not date any of the players. Why? Why not? Well, I don't know if you guys noticed, but most of our team is black guys. So unfortunately for me, I'm not a big white girl.

0: No, she didn't.
1: Yes, I did. Yes, I did. That's you right there. Can we get a shot of that, please? Right here. Truth happening in real life. For any of y'all that was offended. That a little too edgy? Some of you didn't like that one. Some of you didn't like it. It's all right. Get you back on board with this next one.
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3: I was thinking, if the flying saucers land and little green people get out, what if they're in the nude and we don't know what not to look at? Or what if Mexicans get out? That'd be neat, wouldn't it? Alien aliens. I can't imagine it, though. There's no place on a flying saucer to hang a dingle ball. I don't have a hang-up about Mexicans. Listen, what do you talk about hang-up? Don't I live in the second most populous Mexican city in the world? Well, I can't ignore them. I would tell you I lived in a Mexican neighborhood if it weren't for the blacks. I'm for the minorities, especially in sports. I'm for the white guy. Now, I'll pick on our other neighbors, too, the Canadians. You look at their money and you can tell how strange they are. They put the queen on one side of a coin. Now, you think this is real nice. Look on the other side, they got a beaver. What the hell glory is there in first place if second place went to a beaver? Now, they talk about stuff on TV that I don't mention in a nightclub late at night. To talk about douche, I never mention that. But you don't have to be a pervert to see the sexual content in television advertising. They got this one commercial, this woman sits up in bed and she says proudly, I'm cleaning my oven. Her hands are under the covers, you figure it out. And the product is easy off, really.
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5: This lecture, as you've worked out, is about political change. No, but how do you change things? If you want to change society, how do you change things? Well, we're not all in power, by definition. Some of us haven't even got the vote. But if you've got a voice, in our country we've got freedom of speech, you can change things slowly, but you can be heard. And that's one way. And I used to work at University of London Union, and there wasn't a day went by when there wasn't a march that started outside or people giving out flyers and leaflets and stuff, and I always used to take them to read them because I wanted to know what people were giving up their time for. And I remember one was a leaflet boycotting Nike and some other designer labels for using third world sweatshops, particularly China. And there was a frightening statistic on this leaflet, I'll never forget. It said that the CEO of Nike has amassed $5.2 billion. And for a female worker in one of his sweatshops in China to earn that, she'd have to work 7 days a week, 8 hours a day for 10,000 years. But they don't want to. Lazy. There was another thing on there, it's absolutely true. One of the supervisors in one of the sweatshops in China had been accused of sexually assaulting one of the female workers. And he'd been, that's not funny, is it? True, and he was suspended but fled the country before he'd come to trial. And the CEO of Nike was asked an awkward question about this at a press conference. And he said, no, he wasn't sexually assaulting her. He was trying to wake her up and must have touched the wrong places. What? That's a bad excuse, isn't it? Touched the... What? Mrs. Chang.
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4: I love watching cartoons. I still enjoy watching cartoons. I will watch a SpongeBob marathon, and I don't even smoke anything. You know you're watching far too many cartoons when you start to question the logic of the story. And then get mad at your TV set like I was. I was like watching some classics. I was like, ah, oh, look at, check this out, huh? Porky Pig is wearing a vest but no pants. Come on, what's up with that, you know? It's got to be pretty humiliating for Porky, you know? I always want the characters to just break the fourth wall. Really, just vent their frustration.
6: Well, the animators forgot to draw me any private damn genitalia.
4: You know, just, that's as dirty as my show gets right there, damn genitalia. Unlike my filthy Jewish sister, Bob Saget. I love Bob. I love Bob. We're like brothers. We knew each other way before we ended up on Full House together. But, you know, Bob and I don't know if you know this or not, but we work a little differently in our stand-up acts. He works a little blue, if you know what I'm talking about. So we do Full House together.

0: And you heard it here. What else? I have a cat, which is cool. It sucks right now, my cat's sick. He has diarrhea, which, not cool. I had to take him to the vet. The vet's like, well, what have you been feeding him? And I was like, diarrhea. That's my favorite joke. I always like that joke because I always like an audience's reaction to it. Like, you guys laughed for the most part. But like, some audiences be like, oh. Like, it's obviously a joke. And I told that joke on TV once, and they couldn't air it, that segment of the joke, because after I told it, a woman stood up in the second row after I told that joke and went, that's not a nice thing to do to your cat. And she sat down. I just looked at her, I'm like, it's not a true story. Like, who thinks that's real? Like, I'm at home with a bowl of diarrhea. Like, eat it, kitty, eat it. The joke has to be real. I can't tell, eat the diarrhea. Woo! Ghost, please. Please, ghost.
1: 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I Heart Comedy.
2: I'll tell you this, it's impossible to get over a girl after you've sent her flowers on proflowers.com, because you're in the system now, buddy. So is her name. They will send you email after email to try to get another sale out of you, and they'll use her name to do it. It's a little trick. Don't you think Amber would like some flowers? I'm trying to get over Amber. Thank you very much. They think a bulk order is going to change your mind somehow? Maybe Amber would like 300 roses. Did she win the Kentucky Derby? I get dating tips all the time. Keith, you want to meet a girl? It's a piece of cake. You go to a park. You bring a dog. Girls love a guy with a dog. What they don't tell you about that cute little theory, you got to bring the right kind. They're not all cooperative. I learned that the hard way. I took my brother's dog, Wally, to the park once. He's a little mutt. He's about that big. I know we have no idea what dogs are thinking, but I'm pretty sure this is exactly what was going through Wally's mind that day in the park right here. All right, look at that. Keith is talking to a girl. I'm going to take a dump. Just right here in front of everybody. It's not going to be a normal one either. It's going to be one of those where I'm shaking a lot with my eyes popping out. I mean, maybe when I'm done, I'll do that leg shake thing right there. I'll scoot my ass across the grass and bark at nothing for 5 minutes.
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4: You remember when you were single and you had no idea how old kids were? Before you had kids.
5: Yeah. Why would you, of course?
4: Well, you just, you know, yeah. I remember trying to, what is he, 3 months? No, he's 16. I mean, yeah. I would have no clue. And now, I don't know why mothers, they don't want to give it up to you when you can guess it. Because now I can guess it, because I'm around these kids all the time. And there was a mother at our apartment the other day, and I go, year and a half? She goes, oh, no, 20 months. Well, what is that?
5: It's pretty close.
4: Come on, give me that one.
5: Exactly, yeah.
4: So we have 8 years old, 5 years old, 3 years old.
5: Is it crazy? Is it good crazy?
4: Or yeah,
5: just
4: it's
5: crazy?
4: Quite crazy. Yeah. It's great. And now the youngest one, my wife has taken to bringing into the bed at about 4 o'clock in the morning every night, which is a delightful experience. It's like, it's kind of like sleeping next to a laundry bag with a live collie in it.
5: You know, I've done that.
4: You've done that?
5: I have
4: really?
5: Done that I've done.
4: Yeah. And there's a heat pump thing of little kids. I don't know that. They throw off tremendous amount of heat. It's also you get the feeling of a small engine running on bad gas, knocking and sputtering all night. And
5: bad gas.
4: Bad gas. You know, it doesn't run smooth.
5: I
4: you know,
5: see.
4: The kid. So in between the vomiting and the defecations, it's not only romantic to sleep with your wife, but you wake up feeling refreshed and ready to go.
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6: I just started realizing I was American, man. I never thought I was American, you know what I mean? Till I left, you know? Or to the, you know, attack.

0: facts, man. I didn't like America. 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You know, black people don't like America. But now I do, you know, because I travel. They hate us in other countries, man. When I go to other countries, man, I look for, you know, I look for people. I don't care if you got KKK on your knuckle and big time redneck, man. If I see you in another country, you're like, you're my brother, because they hate us, man. The same. Call you Yank. Yank. And they say it with that yank, that real evil. Because we're arrogant. That's why they hate us. Because we're arrogant. Our arrogance is far superior than anyone else. Because we don't care with our arrogance. Because we're not number one in anything, I don't think. Basketball, whatever, sports. But we're not even number one in that, really. And we're just arrogant. We don't care. We don't know the name of nobody else's president. They know GW, they know him. Other countries know GW. Ask somebody. But the thing is, why they hate us is because we don't know and we don't care. Because you'd be like, what's that? Do you know the name of my country's leader? You'd be like, no. And they'd be like, well, his name? You'd be like, don't tell me that. I don't want to hear that. We refer to our sports champions as world champs, and we don't play nobody else in the whole world. We just play people from other cities, man. The Los Angeles Lakers are the world champs of Los Angeles and the rest of the world, because nobody can stop Shaq anyway, so we're world champs. I'm so arrogant, when I travel to other people's countries, I refer to them in their own country as foreigner. I act like they visiting me. I look at them like, oh, where are you from, man? Where are you from? What clothes you got on, foreigners? Oh, who the... What is this language you're speaking here in Turkey? Speak English!
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23: I've been on tour now, driving around in this tour bus. I thought it was going to be like a rock tour, people, you know? Groupies, lots of sex, nothing. Me and two other dudes on a bus. Put it this way, you don't fall asleep with your mouth open on that tour bus. I finally did hook up with a girl down south. It was a kind of a weird hookup. You know, she was kind of weird, and I don't know, it was one of those crystal meth hookups, you know what I'm saying? Like, this girl had the tats going. She had a Confederate flag on her ass and an Earnhardt Forever tattooed on her neck. Roulette is an idiot game. Who plays? Ladies? That is a girl. Yes. You played? Did you win? Well, you won? Well, if you win, I don't want to hear your roulette win story because it makes you sound retarded, okay? It's like, I put it on five and five came up. Five! Did you get paid off in jelly beans? What was that? We're talking gambling. Vegas is the place to do it because it's got a little something for everybody. It's got the drinking gambling, then it's got roller coasters and tigers and other stuff. And all I know is this is the only town in America where you're allowed to hit on 13. Am I right? Yeah. Fill in your own punchline. Hey, is it hot enough for you out there today? What was that, 108? 112. Yeah, because 108, you need a shawl when you go out. 108, bring a sweater. And there's no relief for it, because if you walk outside, it's just death. So even like the sun itself is telling you to drink, gamble, and whore. I think it's great. That's the healthiest thing to do in this town. Get out of that sun. Drink, gamble, whore. Eat as much shrimp as possible. Because we all know seafood and desert heat go together. What I like about Vegas, you can smoke anywhere you want. Isn't it great? Yeah. You can smoke anywhere. It is sweet. Smoking is very, very expensive, people. I don't know if you know this. It is super expensive. It used to be 50 cents a pack for cigarettes. Does anybody remember? No, because those people are dead. Now, they keep making it expensive so that you'll quit, you know? They keep raising the price of a pack of smoke so that you'll quit. No, you'll never quit smoking. You just quit buying other things. Like for me, vitamins and fruit, all right? I can't afford apples, bananas, kiwis. I can't do it. A kiwi, have you seen this thing? It's green and hairy. It's like 12 bucks a pop, man. That's like the Lexus of the fruit world. Sometimes when I'm jonesing for a kiwi, I'll take a lime, cut it in half, and throw some pubic hair on it. Yeah. Ghetto kiwi.
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0: Guys, don't forget to tip your wait staff. Yeah. Yeah, they work really hard for you. I don't know if you guys have ever worked in the service industry, but it's hard. Yeah, it's hard, right? And most of them just work primarily on tips, so make sure you tip them. I've worked in the service industry. I worked at Bubba Gump Shrimp Company for a long time. Why would I make that up? I worked at a Bubba Gump, at a Forrest Gump themed restaurant. Why would I make that up? I had a name tag with a giant shrimp on it and a hat. It was for years, right? You guys want any buffalo shrimp with that? I worked at Hooters for a while. Yeah, yeah. What's weird about Hooters is when you go into interview, they ask you real interview questions, like that Merrill Lynch, right? I was like, I didn't know there were going to be questions. I was not prepared for this question business, right? And this manager was like, so April, why do you want to work here at Hooters? I was like, well, Bob, because when I was a little girl, I had a dream. Yes, that one day I was going to grow up and go to work dressed like Richard Simmons. Did you hand me a pair of them there dolphin shorts and we make this magic happen, Bob? What do you say? All right.
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2: Bill Engvall.
4: She's great. She puts up with me, man. We've been married almost 25 years now. Yeah. And I think the reason we've stayed together that long is because we try to do things together. And we realize that just don't work. I don't know who came up with that mess. You gotta like everything they do. No, you don't. My wife likes to go see movies and read books. That isn't me. I like hunting, fishing, watching NASCAR. Yeah, NASCAR. I love NASCAR. And you know what? I gotta give my wife credit. She's trying to learn it, but good Lord. Watching a race with this woman is like taking a test. Every time they turn, she's got a question. Now, here's the problem. Sometimes her questions make sense. We was watching this race one weekend, and the announcer on TV said, boy, that driver spotter could have done a better job for him right there. And my wife said, well, what's a spotter? Now, that's a legitimate question. I said, well, baby, that's the guy that sits top of the racetrack, all right? and he watches his driver go around that track. And he tells him it's okay when he can go low or go high or when someone's going to pass him. And she says, well, why don't he just look around? Because he's driving 200 miles an hour. And you don't have the luxury of having his damn wife sitting right there telling him how to drive. Yeah, you want to make NASCAR interesting. That's what you do. Have them race with their wives. Oh, my God. Wouldn't you love to hear that radio transmission? Why are you driving so fast? Just get off his ass. Go around him. You're just being a jackass. Engvall just won the wall on the straightaway. What happened there? I tell you what, I wish my car had those NASCARs got, that detachable steering wheel. Yeah, next time she starts hammering me about my drive, and I just go, here.
21: Love comedy? You've come to the right place. This is iHeart Comedy.
2: George Carlin.
5: I'd like to mention a special kind of boat that has taken hold in this country in the last 30 to 40 years. It's this excessive devotion to children. I'm talking about today's professional parents, these obsessive diaper sniffers. The self-esteem movement began in 1970, and I'm happy to say it has been a complete failure. Because studies have repeatedly shown that having high self-esteem does not improve grades, does not improve career achievement, it does not even lower the use of alcohol, and most certainly does not reduce the incidence of violence of any sort. Because as it turns out, extremely aggressive, violent people think very highly of themselves. Imagine that. Sociopaths have high self-esteem. Who would have thunk, huh? Here's another one that bit the dust. This practice of playing Mozart during pregnancy so the fetus can hear it. It was supposed to increase intelligence. Didn't work. All it did was sell a lot of CDs and piss off a whole lot of fetuses. The self-esteem movement revolved around a single notion. The single idea that every child is special. Boy, they said it over and over and over, as if to convince themselves. Every child is clearly not special. Did you ever look at one of them? Did you ever take a good close look at one of these kids? They're goofy. They're too small. They're way too small. They're malapportioned. Their heads don't fit their bodies. Their arms are too weird and everything. They can't walk across the room in a straight line. They're incomplete. Incomplete. Unfinished work. I never give credit for incomplete work. Now, P.T. Barnum might think they're special, but not me. I have standards.
6: You know, when I was your age, we didn't have computers, we didn't have video recorders, we didn't have CD players, we didn't have cell phones, we didn't have microwaves. You know what? When I was your age, we had to get up and change the channel all by ourselves. Do you know what a knob is? Oh, when I was your age, there was good music. You're still listening to the music that was popular when I was 18. You are. Now you've got, what have you got? You've got gangster rap. Boy, isn't that great. Take the bitch and rub her face into the pavement. Mother. Excuse me, what are our kids learning from this? You know, when I was a kid, I learned about society from the Beatles. I learned about love from Joni Mitchell. I learned about classical music from Bugs Bunny. You remember when he was cutting the hair? What do our kids learn from gangster rap? They learn how to take the bitch and rub her face into the pavement. I got a Nora Jones CD. Everybody said she was good. Yeah, she's good, but you know, I mean, come on. 8 Grammys for When the Rain Falls. Don't go away.
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2: It's like, it's the technology, it's too fast. Like in the old days, in the Middle Ages, if you had a crazy thought, you're like, I'm going to write this down, I'm so angry, I'm so crazy, I'm going to write this down. Well, I better learn to read and write because it's the Middle Ages and only monks and priests can read and write. Right, well, okay, a couple of years of that. I'm still angry. I'm going to write this down. I'm going to need parchment. All right, parchment, and weave the parchment. Right, got some parchment. Off pen, give me a chicken. Right, chicken, off ink. Crush the berries. Right, parchment, berries, pen, let's go. Right, capital letter to start off. Big medieval capital letter with things going around it, little trees and squirrely bits. God's hand coming down, a little castle, a tree, a brook, a dwarf. All kind of things, little tigers and designs. You know what? I'm just going to let it go. Three weeks for the letter F. Also, of course, with the internet, you've got that kind of hidden feeling. You're kind of protected. You're kind of, you know, you're kind of anonymous. It's kind of like in your car, because you're kind of protected. It's like the same thing. Like, you would never walk like you drive. You never walk up behind somebody and go, oh, come on, get a move on. Invisible friend, look at this. Oh, I know you're on my side, God, come on. Like getting round in front of them and slowing down. How do you like it, eh? Learn to walk, you bastard. You wouldn't do that because somebody would kill you. Men are particularly bad at this. I'm as bad as any other man that... You know, we think if we have a big machine, a big badass machine, you know, like a big truck or a big car, it makes us a big badass person. It doesn't. It doesn't. It makes you the owner of a big badass machine. That's all. I saw a very good example of this when I used to live in London. I lived in London and I saw a traffic accident one day between a guy on a big Italian motorcycle. Beautiful big thing. A big, oh, what's that coming to go? What's that coming to go? And a little Mini Cooper, you know, a little kind of beep, beep. And they had this accident. It wasn't too bad, but the bike went over and the Mini Cooper went into the curb and the guy on the bike was crazy. He was incensed. He'll get up and he gets a bike chain. He goes over to the Mini and the doors are still closed in the Mini. He goes over and he's mad. He gets the bike chain. He's like, you crazy mother, you gotta head off now. Well, it wasn't like that. It was London. He was like, I'm terribly cross with you right now.
21: 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I Heart Comedy.
7: But I, like a lot of you, grew up listening to an announcer by the name of Harry Carey. And he's such an icon, this guy. I love how Harry always starts a sentence with, here's a guy, Danny Jackson, hasn't won a game in his last 16 starts, and he's making $2.2 million a year. I just can't figure it out. How does he look the owner in the eye when he collects his check? He's got to have a ski mask on because all he's doing is ripping the club off. Hey, the Pope is here today. The group of 30 cardinals. I guess it's Big Hat Day here in Virginia. You know, a couple kids were poking the Pope in the back of the head. I guess they couldn't see the game with his big hat and all. He just reeled around and gave the one kid an elbow to the forehead. And I don't blame the guy. I mean, here's a guy. There's a throat at first. Here's a guy who's worked his whole life to get to where he is. They give him a hat. Let him wear the hat. Hey, Snoop Doggy Dog is in the house. You know, Steve, Snoop Doggy Dog backwards is Poop Scotty God.
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24: Apparently, we had a Beatles reunion a couple of weeks ago. Unbeknownst to me, they reformed and they're in video form now. They've reformed as holograms on a game called Beatles Rock Band. I haven't played it yet because I'm cool. And I don't play video games because I'm a little too old to be that guy. And let's play more video games. That'd be great, Grandpa. Why don't you go do something? Isn't there a putting green or something that you could enjoy yourself on while the young people play Beatles Rock Band? And we didn't live through the songs, Greg. That's why we enjoy the Beatles. And of course, I love the Beatles. And I was watching VH1, which I never do because it's only shows about people with tattoos who are horrible and sleep with each other. And every show is a contest to see how unbelievably slatternly you can be. And they were showing all the Beatles. They showed the Beatles anthology, which in my opinion, and maybe I'm wrong, I'd never really seen the whole thing, is the worst documentary ever made about anything that was popular. The Beatles made it in the 90s when they detested each other beyond all comprehension. They hated each other more than the Who hated each other in the 70s when they made this thing. So every single scene is them in an apartment or somebody's house. And Paul McCartney will go, oh, the reason we did that was because, you know, we had an idea and we had Sgt. Pepper and there was a submarine. And then George will go, that's not why we did it. And that's it. And that's the whole documentary for 9 hours. And Ringo going, everybody shut up, cool it. You know, that's the whole documentary. And I discovered something else, that George Martin, who I always thought was a producing genius or whatever, because he did comedy and then he did all the Beatles albums, is the most unbelievably pretentious windbag that ever walked the face of the earth. Every single song, they did a Sgt. Pepper special. I watched it, and he goes, oh, you know, Sgt. Pepper, very deceptively simple song. And then he plays the notes, ding, ding, ding, ding. Next song, a little help from my friends. Deceptively simple. Hey! Every single song they wrote was deceptively simple? Did they have no other moods? And then, oh, no. Now I'm bored with Sgt. Pepper, when before I only hated 4 of the songs on it that you always skip, because who wants to hear Within You Without You? I'm sorry. I love George Harrison, but wow, that song eats curry with a spoon. That song below ho-hos.
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8: Come on, Robert, pitch it in there, baby. We're behind you out here in right field. 1 down, 2 to go. Hum it now, yeah, show him the magic. This chump can't hit.
9: Please, God, don't let him hit it to me. Anywhere but to right field. Please, God, I beg you.
8: Come on now, no better, no better. Big whiffer, big whiffer.
9: Oh, God, no. Oh, God, no. Oh, God, no. Oh, God, no.
8: No!
9: Oh, good, it's not to me.
8: Good catch, Steven. Nice glove. You the man. 2 away now. Looking good. We're all looking good out here. Come on, Robert. This big lump of crap can't hit.
9: Oh, God. He's a lefty. A big, big lefty. Total power, and he's going to pull it right to me, and there's nothing I can do to stop him. Oh, God. This is not happening. No, don't do this to me. Please make it stop.
8: Ow, my elbow!
9: Throw it the second. Pick it up already.
8: Take it! Just take the ball!
9: Nice throw, you pansy! Okay, get under control. Easy now, easy. Say something to the team.
8: Good hustle, everybody! Yeah! Nice work! Plays at third!
9: That wasn't funny, Lord. I've been so good, and for what?
8: Come on, Robert! Settle down! Just throw strikes! You get it across the plate! We'll take care of the rest!
9: Oh, no, another lefty.
8: No! Why me again? Ow, my neck! I can't breathe! I can't breathe!
9: Pick it up and throw it, you moron!
8: Here! Come on, here! Take the ball! Take it!
9: Way to kick it in, Pele!
8: Okay! Come on, suck it up, guys! We'll get those runs back! This is where we dig down! We just need one more out!
9: Oh, look. A righty. Oh, Lord, thank you. Thank you so much. I owe you.
8: This loser can't hit. No better. Come on, this is where we take them out.
9: Uh-oh, what's happening? Where's the righty going? What? Who's this guy? He's a lefty and he's pinch hitting. No, no. Why is he pointing at me? Oh my Lord, what have I done to deserve this?
3: I got it, I got it.
10: Whoa, sorry about that, Russell. You okay?
9: Hell yeah! We're up now. It's our turn to kick a little ass.
10: All right, Russell. I think you're up first.
9: No!
11: Richard Pryor.
12: You got to be in shape, though, because never can tell what will happen. Right? You'd be on the street. Somebody could jump on you. Your legs got to be in shape in case you have to run. You can get stabbed. Knives just make my heart go, help! I don't even be cool with knives. They just kill me. I just, help! It never gets to my mouth, though. It comes from my heart, go, help. And mothers never stab you in real life like they do in the movies. You know, in the movies, they make it look like drama. When you see a mouth with a knife, run. Run. If you can. If you can't run, fly. But get out of the way. Knives make blood drip down your arm and out of your heart. In the movies, though, they make it look cool, like cat pulls a knife. Give you a chance to get your jacket off, wrap it around your arm. Come on, Buster. In real life, mother stab you awkward. You be trying to kick that all away, they cut all that loose. And if they get real mad at you, they stab the ambulance driver when he get there.
3: Leave the mother alone. I ain't through, back off.
12: And you can't fake dead when you've been stabbed. Right, cause that blood be easing out, giving you away.
3: I say, oh, you ain't dead. Get your ass up. Got blood all over my pants.
21: I Heart Comedy.
13: Guys, we're not good at marriage. I mean, that's just, it's that easy. Like, we're not prepared for marriage like women are. Y'all are very prepared. Your whole life, every toy y'all played with was built for marriage. Everything's preparing you. Like, when you're a baby, they give you a baby doll. So they give you a baby when you're a baby. You don't even know you're alive yet. And they're just like, look, I'd probably start figuring this out. This is where it's going. And then they give you Barbie and Ken. They are in a relationship. They live in a house together. And that's where you learn how to make drama. You get pretty good at that. Then you actually would play house. You would like fake vacuum with your friends. That was like awesome times. Like now, like when I see my wife vacuum, I'm like, man, she's living her childhood dream. Like she has made it, you know? She's made it. As a guy, we don't have any. Like, we play fort. You got to keep everybody out of where you are. The only toys we had were Transformers and Ninja Turtles. Those are not even real things. None of them had wives. They weren't married. I never played with, like, my Ninja Turtles, and I had them going to fight Shredder, and then Michelangelo was like, hey, man, can y'all give me, like, 2 seconds? My wife just showed up. I don't know, dude. She looks furious about something, like... And then she's like, what are y'all doing over there? Why is that April skank still hanging out? And they're like, I don't know, man. Just don't read into this. Like, she got mad at me because on her last birthday, I bought her an oven for her birthday. So, look, first of all, it's a pretty nice oven. And there was also thought and there was heart behind it because, like, I remember just like the vacuum, her other favorite toy as a kid was the Easy Bake Oven. Yeah, so to go with her big girl vacuum, I got her a grown-up adult oven. You know, like, that's not impressive. Like, if she came home and bought me a truck and it turned into a live robot, I would lose my mind.
21: All comedy, all the time. I Heart Comedy.
25: I do crazy things like that. I mouth off sometimes because I played sports. I played football for many years. Anybody else here football player formerly? Cool. You're laughing at how nerdy the audience is. Okay. That's all right. Yeah, I also played football, sir. I was a closeted gay kid on my football team. That was a fun scam. I suggest you try it sometime. If you have any athletic eligibility, go for it. I was a center, which was the perfect position for a gay kid on a football team. Because the center is the one bent over, hiking the ball to the quarterback, the hottest guy in the known universe. And that's your job. And he has his hands on your butt, and you're just like, I'm ready whenever you are, Patrick. That's obviously not my radio voice, but that is my inner gay kid voice, which I still have with me. Outwardly, it was more like, all right, dudes, let's show this other Christian team which side Jesus wants to kick ass. And I know what Jesus doesn't want you to do with my ass, Patrick, but there's no turning back. I don't even need a snap count because I can feel the energy on your fingers. And you want the ball now. And now I keep all the other boys away from you. That is how you play football. But I should probably change Patrick's name because he's a real guy. I'm gonna drag him into this.
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22: 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What is that, Boone's Farm strawberry? That'll bring down your HDLs. All right, wino, into the shower, Hobo Bob. Let's wash it off. I don't know. I am trying to cut back because I've had too many of those nights. You know what I mean? I've had one too many of those nights where you just wake up in the morning, just sorry. You know, you just know somewhere somebody is just like, you were a jackass to someone. You just wake up with like the jackass hangover. You know what I mean? You just say, I know somebody somewhere is freaking pissed off. I better just open up my phone book and start calling people. Start at A until someone says, you jackass. You are correct. I am. It's funny. It's like, the problem for me is I just like the way I feel when I drink. You know what I mean? I just feel so great when I'm out with my friends having cocktails. I'm in such a good mood. I feel like magical things happen when I drink. magical things. I'm magical. You know what I'm talking about. For example, all of a sudden, you just wake up in bed. I was dancing. Now I'm in bed. How did it happen? Must be magic. Or maybe you wake up in the middle of the street, alone, hours after you went out, in the daylight. How did I get here? Teleportation. And apparently I made my pants disappear.
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9: British dudes, man. They're the best with girls, at least what I see, man. British, no, you know what? They're not the best at hitting on girls. You know who the best at hitting on girls are? Black dudes, for real. Hands down, yeah, right. White chick with a black dude, right there. That's how he, right? You know, because black dudes, that's what, yo, a British dude would be hitting on a girl, and then a black dude rolls up, British dude knows game over, for real. Yeah, a British dude would be like, hello, how are you doing? You look beautiful. Oh, a black guy. All right, see you later. Yeah, man. Black dudes have that confidence, though. That swag. They'll just say anything to a girl, right? Black dudes just roll up to a girl and just be like, yeah, all right, okay. Oh, hell no. Yeah, all right. Hell no. Yeah. They just start answering questions that nobody asked. Yeah, all right, hell no. I don't know, maybe. I'm on the fence. Lord of the Rings. What? I thought you asked me my favorite trilogy. Black dudes got that confidence, man. Some black dudes say rude things to girls and still get laid. That's how much confidence they have, right? You ever heard a black dude just like, yo, ma, how you fit all that in them jeans? How is that not the rudest thing ever to say to somebody you never met before? Just, yo, ma, you're too big to be wearing them pants. Yeah. Yeah, what you do, zip them up with pliers? That's what's up? Yeah, y'all got high cholesterol or whatnot, don't you, ma? Yeah. What you do, jump off a building and dive into those pants? Yeah. And the girl's just like, oh, my God, I want it right now. Lord of the Rings. I can never tell a girl how she fit all that in those jeans. No way. A white dude? Me? Hey, first of all, I would mess that up immediately. I would just be like, excuse me, ma'am, you know, you're a fat bitch. Oh, Lord of the Rings, Lord of the Rings.
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10: Eddie Murphy.
11: Got to be careful. You got to have a J-O-B in the 80s. You got to have some money. Listen to the radio. That's what it's about. Listen to Madonna. I'm a material girl in a material world. Basically what it is, there's a song out now called Got to Have a J-O-B if you want to be with me. And lyrics go, ain't nothing going on but the rent. Like if you went up and said, hey, babe, what's going on? The rent, mother. Do you have a job? Well, I want to get out of my face. Got to have some money. It says no romance without finance. And women love them songs. They be going, got to have a J-O-B. Janet Jackson got a hit record, What Have You Done For Me Lately? That's what they be thinking, what have you done for me lately? The record start off like that, I know he used to do for you, but what has he done for you lately? Baby, I love you. What have you done for me lately? You the only thing on my mind. What have you done for me lately? We make good love. What have you done for me lately? Got to have some money in the 80s. That's why I say, hey, I'm a target. If I ever get married, I have to go off to the woods of Africa and find me some crazy, naked zebra bitch that knows nothing about money. She got to be butt naked on a zebra with a big bone in her nose and a big plate lip and a big afro. Afro got to, like Angela Davis seen and go, damn, that's what she did. And one of them picks with a fist in the back, and she got to be butt naked because if she got some clothes she going to pocket, she going to have to put something in the pocket. So she got to be butt naked on a zebra And y'all think it's a joke. Y'all gonna go, I'm gonna walk up to him and say, hey, how you doing? Money? And she go, I say, Miss Murphy. And I'm bringing her home. Y'all think it's a joke. Y'all gonna go past a newsstand one day and see me on the cover of Jet with some woman with a big bone and a plate and a big afro, butt naked. And y'all gonna say, hey, Eddie must be visiting Africa. Say, Murphy marries Bush bitch. I'm gonna be like, what? Because I ain't getting caught. I refuse to get caught out there. I'm bringing home and lock up in the house. You go off to Africa and get you a bush woman, you can't let her mingle with American women because they'll change her. American women stick together. Last thing they want to see is you got some trained bush bitch in your house. They will catch her by herself in the kitchen and throw a monkey wrench in your whole program. Soon as they get alone, they'll be like, I can't stand it. We'll be running behind him doing everything he tell you to do. Who you think he is? You ain't no God. You a human being. He ain't supposed to treat nobody. This house is too big for one person to be cleaned up. Why don't you leave? You always crying. Why don't you just leave it, nigga? Oh, you know something, girl. Do you know you can take half his money? Did you know you can take half his money? Did you know that? Did you know you entitled? He didn't tell you entitled the half? Oh, he only told you half the story then, girl. You can take half the money, the car, the house, the children, all the money he got. You can buy all the zebras and bones you want. Go back home and style, girl. You don't have to put up with this and get your hair done right. Cut that big afro and go back home to Africa and style. Who the hell do you think he is? Let me tell you something else about Eddie Murphy. That mother ain't nothing but a butt. Oh, hi, Eddie. How you doing? Oh, I didn't know you was here. You scared me. Ooh, I can't stay. I was just talking to Umfufu about a couple of things, huh? No, I got to go. You two, y'all two lovebirds talk. Eddie, talk to your woman. Talk to Umfufu. Y'all got a lot to talk about. Go on, Eddie, please, talk to Umfufu. And leave me in the kitchen with some bush bitch with an attitude.
10: Eddie, I want to talk to you.
11: What's your problem, baby?
10: I don't like the way you treat me, Eddie. You treat me like animal.
11: You was butt necking on zebra last month.
10: I don't care, Eddie. I'm an American woman now. I want what's coming to me. Eddie, what have you done for me lately?
11: Well, I want you to be happy with what you want.
10: Half! Give me half, Eddie. Give me half, Mr. Man.
11: Then I'd be on the front page of the African Inquirer like this.
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12: Pablo Francisco.
13: Any psychos? Any psycho ladies out there? Psycho! Will you ever live with a psycho? That sucks. You'll be watching TV. They come in. Hey, baby. What's going on? I got you some oranges and some Rice Krispies. And whoa, what was that face for? Huh? What? You made like a face. Like I discussed yours. I'm just watching TV. No, you made like a face. I came in here. Now you can't tell me? Now you can't.
14: And like a big push, you follow him like you're all whipped. Hey, wait, come back. Hey, it's my fault. Hey, it's my fault. Sorry, I went like that.
13: Are you going to Hooters? Tell me. Are you going to Hooters?
14: Yeah, I'm going to Hooters.
13: Are you
14: going to
13: have sex with all the waitresses? Is that what you're going to do?
14: That's my plan. I'm going to have... Yes, I'm going to do it. I love the way you serve that beer. I love the way you make that cheese sandwich. It just...
13: They're calling Hooters a family restaurant. Can you believe that? That would break up a family, wouldn't it? You're looking at a waitress's ass and your wife catches you. Or you kind of mess up, you know?
14: Can I get some chicken wings and some camel toe, please?
13: Oh, I'm sorry. Is that what you want? Is that what you want? Look at it! You want that on your chicken wings? Let go of me.
14: What's the job application at Hooters? They give you a bra? Here, fill this out.
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15: I'm aware there's people in the audience who know who I am, and that's why you've come out, and I thank you very much for that. That's really cool. I'm also aware there's other people who haven't got a clue who I am and just came out for a night of entertainment, and for those guys, yeah, it's cool, relax. I'm not actually a child. But thanks for laughing at my face there. That's lovely. That's... It's entirely fair enough. It's cool. I just... We'll get it out of the way at the beginning. I'm fully aware of what I look like. I'm used to it. I'm 28 years old. This is a ridiculous way to appear. No, it's cool. It's fair enough. You know, it's a novelty to a lot of you. I've had my whole life to get used to it. I've always looked young for my age. which was kind of creepy at birth. What is it, doctor? Sticky? You get used to it, though. You gotta make the best of what you've got, right? That's what life's about. You look younger than you are.

0: What's that on your forehead? Says free ice cream, now get in the van. That's a good sign, people. Because even that's the point where I lose crowds sometimes, and you're fully with it. People, like, you have those arguments with people, and they realise how ridiculous they've been, and they tone it down. They're like, okay, fair enough, overstep the mark, bit irrational, but they should be identified in some way. You know, make them wear clothing to mark them out. That still means someone's going to have to bring out a range of pedophile merchandise. Ironically, probably made in sweatshops by children. Hats and t-shirts, I don't... Car bumper stickers, maybe. Pedophile on board. Or, if you can read this, then you're too old.
1: Mark Maron.
2: Thank you. Thank you so much. Thank you for coming. I don't know if you know this, but you're in the basement showroom of the historic Village Gate, which was a big venue upstairs and down here that I used to do comedy in when I was a child. Why am I bringing this up? Because some part of me wants to glean some meaning out of that. That I was upstairs, they used to have a show. Oh, I know what I could do. There was a Bill Hicks story. I didn't prepare. Did you want me to prepare? Upstairs, back in the late 80s, they had a show. The guy who, the Village Gate, they used to do all the old jazz shows, and it was like a historic place. But by the late 80s, early 90s, it was kind of decrepit, but cool. And they had a show up there, seated about 400 people. And on weekends, they do a comedy show there. And the structure of the show was they had a host, and then they had two comics doing 15 minutes apiece, and an improv group. Now, there's a story about Bill Hicks. So there was briefly a time where Bill Hicks lived in New York City. He wasn't received well because New Yorkers don't understand anger. Like, they understand it, but they don't understand why it's on stage. It was so amazing to watch Bill perform in New York because literally the audience would be like, what's he so mad about? You know, he seems angry about something. Isn't life hard enough? I remember the night because the comics were me and Hicks, and it didn't matter. It was interchangeable, but he'd already done a few Lettermans, and he was Hicks. So even if he did badly, there was going to need to be some reconstruction audience-wise, you know? So I remember I walked up to him. I'm like, hey, Bill, you know, you got the Lettermans and stuff. I'm just starting out. Could I go first? Because he was supposed to go first. And he's like, no, man, I got to play chess. And I'm like, I don't even know what that means. It seems important to you. So I'm like, all right, well, I guess I'll just follow you then. And then I remember going to the bathroom. This was upstairs. So I go to the bathroom, and Hicks was, he went on stage. I go to the bathroom. I don't know what happened while I was in the bathroom. But when I got out of the bathroom, there was 400 people in this room, and nobody's laughing. No one's saying anything. There's a silence in the room of 400 that has a suction to it. It's like, oh my God, there's actually sound being sucked out of the room by an audience that is in shock because Bill Hicks is at the lip of the stage screaming at a woman like right where you are. And he's going, I'm a poet! I'm a poet! And he stands up and there's nothing but silence. And I'm standing there like, what is happening? And then in the sweetest voice, this woman goes, tell us a poem.
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4: Get this. Last year, I was sitting on the couch. I weighed like, 230, 240 pounds. Yeah, seriously. And I'm sitting on the couch. I'm like, man, I got to do something. Then I had some cake. Thought about it some more. So anyway, so I'm about 40 pounds into my weight loss, right? Everything's going good, and I start to get this little tremor in my hand. Pretty soon my friends are like, dude, what's up with you and the shake? And I'm like, I don't know, shut up. Maybe it's my antidepressants. I don't know. I don't care. Shut up. Because I knew whatever it was had something, because I was really losing weight fast. And I'm shaking more. I can't even hold a pen. I'm like, shut up. I'm losing weight. Shut up. I don't care. So I finally go to the doctor, and he's like, dude, you totally have something wrong with your thyroid gland. It's called Graves' disease. I don't know what that is. So I look it up on the internet. It says, well, you're going to get really fat and your eyes are going to pop out of your head. Oh, good. Definitely going to have to change my profile on Match.com. And so I go, well, what do we do about it? He says, well, you got to fix it, first of all, because I know.

0: know right away this is going to mess up my weight loss, right? I know it. Because if you don't fix it, you die. And if you do fix it, you get fat. So he's like, we got to fix it. It's something called radioactive iodine therapy. I'm like, whoa, that sounds really dangerous. He's like, oh no, it's totally easy. Piece of cake. You just take this pill, boom, it's over. So I go in to take the pill. I go in the little room. Everybody's in the Chernobyl outfits and the beekeeper mask, wearing the oven mitts, you know. And I'm like, are you sure this is safe? It is totally safe. Sit down. I'm like, ah! So they bring up this giant metal pipe, weighs like 10,000 pounds, and it's red. It has lightning bolts on it, and skull and crossbones, and like stick figure dead people with X's where their eyes were. And I'm like, are you sure this is safe? And they're like, yes, it's totally safe. Be quiet. And so they unscrew it, and then there's this little glass tube, and it has a little pill in it. So they bust it, and they hand me a little cup of water, and they hand me the pill in a cup, and then they all go jump behind lead. Because it's so safe, right? I'm like, oh, whatever. So I'm on my way out. I said to the doctor, is there anything I need to know before I leave? He goes, well, just so you know, it actually takes your thyroid gland like a year and a half to completely die. You know, I said, so actually tonight, even here as we speak, right now, tonight, I have a dying organ in my throat. And certainly not for the first time.
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3: The only thing I like to do outside is lie in a hammock. That's all about doing nothing. It's hard to do anything once you get in the hammock because you can't get out. It's like a giant net for catching lazy people. Can't even drink in this. All you can do is relax, you know? You never see someone crying in a hammock. My life is... Oh, this is delightful. You ever get in a hammock with someone else? You better be dating them. Because it looks like you're trying to start a family. I got in a hammock with my cousin. He still won't talk to me. He made the hammock a dirty thing. Hammock's just the outdoor bed. Yeah. I find it hard to get out of a regular bed. It's always sad in the morning. You're like, I'm gonna miss you. You were wonderful last night. I didn't want it to end. We never want it to end, right? That's why there's the snooze bar. Nothing like starting the day off with a little procrastination. As my first decision of the day, I will go back to sleep. How many plans has the snooze bar destroyed? You hear the alarm, you're like, you know what? I'm not going to the gym this morning. Snooze. 8 minutes later, you hear the alarm. You know what? I took a long shower yesterday. Snooze. 8 minutes later, you hear the alarm. You know what? I always wanted to go on welfare. Snooze. The best is when you wake up, you look at the clock, and you see you still have time to sleep. It's like finding $1,000. This is my lucky day slash night slash day!
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4: No one wants to drown. Drowning would be the worst, because everyone knows that feeling. That feeling that you get, oh, it's the worst when you think you're drowning. Like during the summer, you know, you're like, you know, at a pool party or something. I'm going to go into the deep end. Watch my dive. Watch my dive. Right? And then you dive in. And the second you get to the bottom, you're like, get me out of here! Where's the surface? And you always come up under the kid on the raft. Oh, oh! Do not float above me when I'm dying in the abyss. Your son almost killed me with his Daffy Duck raft over here, John. Your son tried to murder me in your pool. Float away from me. Float away. Fire. Has anybody here ever been fully engulfed in fire? Yeah. It's gotta be so hot. Even a little tiny, you know, sometimes you're making some soup or some oodles and noodles or something, or you're cooking up some crack. And you know, you touch the side of the pot, just, oh, whoa! That kills. That little thing, you can't take a shower for like 3 weeks. You gotta like hold your hand out because the steam makes you angry. try to bring your hand in. Ooh! I hate steam. Whoever invented steam sucks. You know what would be the worst? This would be the ultimate worst right here. What if you dove in the pool, and while you were at the bottom of the pool freaking out, somebody poured oil on the surface and lit it on fire? Yeah, then you're like, oh, oh, oh! You're gonna just keep swimming around, feeling for a spot where there's no fire. Then what if you found a circle where there was no fire, but the second you came up, a big dude just punched you in the face? Get back in the fiery water! You don't come out of the fiery water. Cover up that hole with some fire now. Get back in the fiery water.
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30: Some friends visit me from California. Nice people, but very cocky about their Mexican food. I'm like, hey, you want to get some dinner? Sure. Want to get Mexican food? Oh, I can't do that. You don't like Mexican food? I love it, but I'm from California. You're from Mexico? No, I'm from California. You don't know what Mexican food is like. I do. I had it 3 days ago. New York City has about 10,000 amazing chefs. Believe it or not, a handful of them have figured out how to replicate the quesadilla. You know what else we have here? We have Mexican people. And we let them cook at restaurants. Someone's going to come up to you. I know that was a joke, but seriously, California, man. I mean, I know you're joking, but I'm serious. It's not even close. That was a great California accent. I just smiled on stage. They'll delete that, don't worry. People are really precious about Italian food. I know a lot of people when you eat Italian food at a restaurant, they always say the same thing. I'm not going to spend $10 for a dollar's worth of pasta. Plus, no one makes Italian food like my grandmother. Well, you do spend a little extra for Italian food at a restaurant, but for that extra $9, you get a heaping side order of not hanging out with your grandmother. Yum, yum, yum, yum, yum, yum, yum, yum, yum, yum, yum. Here's $1 million for a plate of pasta. Keep that woman away from this restaurant. Although it shouldn't be a problem because it's after 2 o'clock in the afternoon.
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0: I can't wait for my mother's self-help book. Quit picking at it or your life will never heal. I was actually in Ann Arbor, Michigan. This was the coolest thing. The local newspaper in Ann Arbor prints gay and lesbian wedding announcements. How cool is that? Yeah. And there are newspapers now in Kansas and Minnesota that do this. I can't wait until newspapers all over America start doing this. Mr. and Mrs. Stephen Douglas have reluctantly announced the engagement of their son, Timothy, to Mark Feldman, the son of the stunned Dr. and Mrs. Saul Feldman. A May commitment ceremony is planned with an awkward reception to immediately follow. At the parents' request, there will be an open bar during the ceremony. Thank you. Now, you know, we've got the marriage issue, and the next issue is, you know, about teaching about homosexuality in schools, because a lot of school boards are really upset about this around the country. But, you know, we all know gay teenagers need information, so I've been thinking about it, and I thought, what's a way liberals and conservatives could agree upon? And you know what? I thought, you know how they could do it? Gay math problems. So I want to try out a couple of them on you. If you think they're good, we'll send them to school boards around the country. Margaret came out to her parents as a lesbian in 1978. Her parents made her see a psychiatrist for 40 weeks at $65 a visit. How many Melissa Etheridge albums? Might Margaret have bought with the money they could have saved? That's very reasonable. All right. This one's kind of a gay math science problem. Light travels at the speed of 186,000 miles per second. Unflattering light seems to travel twice as fast. Estimate how long a gay man would work in an office lit by fluorescence.
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2: I don't know. I was kind of a troubled teen in high school. I was smoking, toking, joking, not taking authority too seriously. And my parents sent me to camp. They sent me to Christ Camp to learn more about the Jesus. And they also have some local girl from the high school testify. And
3: hi, my name is Christy, and I'm a Christian teen. And today I want to talk to you guys. Shut up, you guys. Seriously, shut up. Okay, today I want to talk to you guys about virginity. To me, Jesus is my boyfriend. Jesus would never pressure me for sex. And that does not mean Jesus is gay. Shut up, Maria. I
2: was kind of a bad kid, and I was bad. I like to do jokes about religion. I'm trying to believe in stuff. I believe in God now. I just believe. I fear the Reaper. And I do. Scared. And I guess I believe in God. I just believe God is this 13-story tall wizard who lives in a dark mountain and never lets me win.
3: And that's the higher power concept that's working for me right now. And I
2: got a lot of spiritual friends in Los Angeles, a lot of spiritual people. All my friends in L.A., they're all sensitive types, like I'm not. And all my friends seem really sensitive. They all have, like, all diseases like chronic fatigue, Epstein-Barr, fibromyalgia. Like, all the diseases that the only symptoms seem to be that you had a really crappy childhood, and at the prospect of full-time work, you feel kind of achy and tired. Oh, good myself. But my friends seem to have, who are spiritual, they seem to have all these miracles happening in their lives, you know, like, but the Lord seems to be manifesting his glory in very small parking and shopping miracles in the Los Angeles area.
3: I pull up outside the Gap and I said, okay, if it's meant to be, I go inside. The sweater's 25% off. It's like, okay, I get it.
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1: George Carlin.
4: Now, there's one thing you might have noticed I don't complain about. Politicians. Everybody complains about politicians. Everybody says they suck.
6: Yeah.
4: Well, where do people think these politicians come from? They don't fall out of the sky. They don't pass through a membrane from another reality. They come from American parents and American families, American homes, American schools, American churches, American businesses, and American universities, and they're elected by American citizens. This is the best we can do, folks. This is what we have to offer. It's what our system produces. Garbage in, garbage out. If you have selfish, ignorant citizens, you're going to get selfish, ignorant leaders. And term limits ain't going to do you any good. You're just going to wind up with a brand new bunch of selfish, ignorant Americans. So maybe it's not the politicians who suck. Maybe something else sucks around here. Like the public. Yeah, the public sucks. There's a nice campaign slogan for somebody. The public sucks. Because if it's really just the fault of these politicians, then where are all the other bright people of conscience? Where are all the bright, honest, intelligent Americans ready to step in and save the nation and lead the way? We don't have people like that in this country. Everybody's at the mall, scratching his ass, picking his nose, taking his credit card out of his fanny pack and buying a pair of sneakers with lights in them. So I have solved this little political dilemma for myself in a very simple way. On election day, I stay home. I don't vote. Two reasons I don't vote. First of all, it's meaningless. This country was bought and sold and paid for a long time ago. They shuffle around every 4 years. Doesn't mean a thing. And secondly, I don't vote because I believe if you vote, you have no right to complain. People like to twist that around, I know. They say, well, if you don't vote, you have no right to complain. But where's the logic in that? If you vote and you elect dishonest, incompetent people and they get into office and screw everything up, well, you are responsible for what they have done. You caused the problem. You voted them in. You have no right to complain. I, on the other hand, who did not vote, who, in fact, did not even leave the House on election day, am in no way responsible for what these people have done and have every right to complain as loud as I want about the mess you created that I had nothing to do with. So I know that a little later on this year, you're going to have another one of those really swell presidential elections that you like so much. You'll enjoy yourselves. It'll be a lot of fun. I'm sure as soon as the election is over, your country will improve immediately. As for me, I'll be home on that day doing essentially the same thing as you. The only difference is, when I get finished, I'm going to have a little something to show for it, folks. Thank you very much.
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9: No, I'll tell you, I got all kinds of problems. I really have. In fact, I just broke up with my psychiatrist. And this afternoon, for the first time, I told him I got suicidal tendencies. He told me from now on I have to pay in advance. I got rid of my family doctor, too, you know. He's a weird doctor. He told me I should keep smoking if I want to stop chewing gum. There's a lot of doctors around who shouldn't be doctors. It's their parents' fault, you know. Yeah, they want their kids to be doctors. They train their kids because a doctor, you don't want to be a doctor. I got to my neighborhood, a couple, they trained their son to be a doctor. Doctor for 10 years and he quit it. Didn't want it. Wanted to fix television sets. In the neighborhood now, fixing sets. I said, when bad last week, I called him over the house. And I'll tell you, being a doctor for 10 years had an effect on what this guy fixes a television set. Walked in the house, the first thing he did, put all his tools in boiling water. And he looked at my wife and myself. He said, "Are you the immediate family?" I said, "Why? Is it serious?" He said, "Well, your set has is very common. There's a lot of it going around today. You got a weak tool. I could replace it, but I'd rather try and save it." So I'll take this up to my shop. Let us just take it easy, hang around, watch television. At this point, he had me crazy too. I said, "The condition set is in. Is it all right to be moved?" I finally took it out. I took it to a place called TV Hospital. The next day, I got a bill for $132. I found out he gave my set a private room.
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1: So I do shows at colleges sometimes, and when I do a college show, I do an interview with the school paper, and the result could be a horrible article. So I want to share with y'all this article from a gig I did. This is all real and in print. A human being wrote this. Matt Caponera, the university comedy coordinator, said Burrus was picked because he stood out more than other choices. "He stands out like an exclamation point," Caponera said. I don't know if that's weird or borderline racist. Let's go with weird. It's easy to go right. Let's go with weird. I think he's more like a semicolon comedian, very semicolon-like in delivery and 90 paces. I don't even know how to use a semicolon to this day. I use a comma every time. And you know what? If I email somebody and they get upset about me using a comma instead of a semicolon, that's not a person I want to work with anyway. And that's how you weed people out of your life. Burrus was the most popular comedian in Caponera's price range of $2,000. It was a couple years ago. Two things about that. One, you damn right I was. Hell yeah. I was ruling that price range in the Midwest 2 years ago. Two, how tacky is that? Did she go to her editor? "Hey, I want to make this article more tacky. You have any ideas?" "Well, maybe you can miss the amount of money he's making from the show." That adds nothing to the article at all. Plus, we get the added bonus of putting his business out there and making it harder for him to charge more than that in the future. So, I think if you're going for word count, that's your move. Caponera said he also picked Burrus because he is African-American, which added more diversity to the comedic lineup this semester. "He's a black comedian, so it makes our crowd more diverse, and everyone gets what they want," Caponera said. Everyone gets what they want? That's a weird, broad thing to say. Like, even people that didn't attend the show, "Hey, did you book Hannibal Burrus?" "Yeah, we booked. Are you coming to the show?" "Nah, I'm not coming to the show, but I got what I wanted." Because everybody gets what they want when I come to town. Town morale peaks is at an all-time high. Everybody's happy. They go to the local grocery store just juggling items, no intention on buying them, just in the aisles yelling, "Even food! He's coming to town, y'all! Hell yeah! You think he's gonna do the lattice bit? I don't know. I'm not even going to the show. I'm just happy he's here."
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6: "Football is my stupid. That's what I do for a few hours on a weekend in the fall to forget how much I hate myself. I don't want to think about breast cancer while I'm watching football to get away from this. It's hard enough to watch football as it is without constantly thinking about AIDS with the technology that they have now. You watch Monday Night Football or Super Bowl, they have cameras now that come down on cables right over the field. You have a camera panning around 11 men bent up in a huddle, presenting these beautiful, thick man asses, and it's zooming in on each one, and it creates this Bangkok whorehouse scenario in your brain. You feel a little tuggle in your sweatpants. You're like, oh, what if they were behind glass in Phuket? Which one would I select for my evening's entertainment from the Cambodian guy that runs the place? And he's got an eye patch. And I go, Jing Dai, Lord Da! And he pulls the guy out. Number 28, I haven't even seen all the guys, and I impulse buy on 28. He's a halfback with these sinewy horse haunches. And in my mind, before I can make a rational decision, I've already leaped over the railing at the field. I'm streaking butt naked across the field, wearing nothing but I'm wearing an 1800s nightcap that's striped with a pom-pom. I don't know why that. But I'm wearing flip-flops because they make you run funnier. Just get to 28 and yank him out of the huddle, twist his neck, pull on his dreadlocks. This is straight up racism. This is a hate crime. 55,000 people are now out of their chairs on their feet chanting for you. This is his home field and they're on your side all of a sudden. And you have an end zone celebration dance that you've worked out in the hallway mirror all season. Little old school icky shuffle thing. And you spike the ball right next to his head. He's blubbering like snot bubbles and crying. He's not even making an attempt to get up. And you look around, you feel immediate remorse and shame. And as you're dealing with this, you want to escape, you look at the TV, pink shoes, I have to think about breast cancer on top of this problem. You're ruining the integrity of the game, breast cancer. This is what we do on Sundays to forget.
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8: I'm in LA now, it's crazy. I did a lot of weird. I saw a guy recently with a full sleeve tattoo, right? Full sleeve tattoo, fresh ink on the other arm. He's missing both his front teeth. I'm looking at this guy, really, bro? You had a spare $200 and you went with a tattoo. Good call. Man, you've got priorities. How are the teeth not the priority in that situation? Right? Where do you work? Where you're like, you know what? The teeth can wait for next paycheck. I gotta get this tattoo. This skull and crossbones is gonna be sweet. Hey, that's what it was. He had a skull and crossbones tattoo. Even the skull had all its front teeth. What are you doing? I like our neighborhood. I'm pretty sure our neighbors are swingers, though. Yeah. And I don't want to offend anyone in the audience if you guys are into that sort of thing, because I've run into a few in my travels, and this maybe it's just my experience, but in my experience they're always like the most hideous people ever. Yeah? It's always some dude who comes up to you at the bar after a show, like he looks like Sloth from Goonies. He's like, hey man, I was just thinking maybe you'd want to come back to the hotel with the wife and I. And I'm always looking at him like, dude, you should be happy one person is having sex with you. You're trying to bring other people into this weird relationship. It's just getting greedy. My wife and I are like moving into our new place. My neighbor comes over, like real friendly, like he's like, "Hey man, I just wanted to let you know I noticed you and your wife moving in. Good looking young couple. Hey, I just want to let you know my wife and I have a very open relationship, if you know what I mean." I was like, "I wish I didn't know what you meant, but we're very happy. Thank you, appreciate it, but not really our thing." He was like, "Well, hey, if we can help you out, do anything, let me know." And I said, you know what? You could help us out. I said, we just moved in. My lawn's kind of out of control. I don't have a lawnmower. I was wondering if maybe I could borrow your lawnmower. The dude goes, "I'm kind of particular about my stuff." Where'd this guy learn how to share? Wasn't even that nice of a lawnmower.
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11: It's amazing how different it is now, and it hasn't been this way for a long time. It's been a very short time. Everybody has a phone in their pocket. It didn't used to be. You had a phone. Just a few years ago, nobody had their phone. It was just the phone. It was this thing, the phone, that was in a room in your house. And then you had to dial this thing. There was a rotor, and you had to turn and go... You actually hated people with zeros in their numbers because they made you do, well, this guy's got a zero and a nine. Now we have this, which is amazing. We have these phones that you can call in an airstrike. You can look at the top of your own head. We're just, I don't, never saw a person going, "Look at what my phone can do." Nobody does that. They all go, "This thing sucks. I can't get it to think. Give it a second, would you? Could you give it a second?" It's going to space. Can you give it a second to get back from space? Is the speed of light too slow for you, you non-contributing product sponge? Can you just wait? Can you just take a little breath? Just wait for that picture of Axl Rose to get on your phone. Like, it even mattered what you were doing. Like, it was even important. We're all just so mad. I hate my phone. Sucks. No, it doesn't. It's amazing. Your life sucks around the phone. Why are you so mad at it? I hate Verizon. What are you talking about? How can that feeling exist? I hate Verizon. Why? Did they fire you and take away your pension? No, just a couple of times it was weird for a second. Hate them. Hate Verizon. Well, make your own then. You go make one. Make your own network. Get some hubcaps and climb some trees. See how close yours is to perfect. Why would it be perfect? Really, it's as good as it is. Why do we expect it to be perfect all the time? We're not contributing. We're not helping it be perfect. We don't even know what is involved. Do you have any idea what is involved in taking your thing that you said that nobody needs to ever hear ever? When you go, hey, what's up, dude? And a little invisible magic angel takes it. When did you send me that text? If I sent it to you a month ago, it's amazing. Whenever it gets to you, it's amazing. Whenever it gets to you in your chosen font, it's incredible.
10: I was in a high school football team. The coach never played me, but made me take a shower anyway. Said it was good for the team's morale. Lots of jokes. Now it's time to get to the educational part of the show. Here's something you probably didn't know. Did you know that Velcro was invented by an Italian woman? Yep, she was trying to pull on a wool sweater over her head and it got caught on her mustache. See, now I shouldn't do that joke because my wife Nancy's half Italian, half Polish. She keeps forgetting to shave her chest. She's a nice girl. She braids the hair on her toes. I don't have to buy her shoelaces, you know. I'll never forget our first date. We sat in front of a fire. Very romantic till the trucks came. Do you remember the first time you went away together for the weekend? It's a very important milestone because you got to find out if you can cohabitate. Excuse me, live together. The only advantage to getting married is the married jokes get funnier and funnier. When you first hear Henny Youngman's jokes, they're funny. But when you get married and you've been together years and years, he starts turning into a genius. It's really funny. Nancy just went to Europe a couple of days ago, and one of Henny's jokes just absolutely came true in my life. I walked into work. I said, yeah, yesterday I took a pleasure trip, took my wife to the airport. Bang! Guy's going on a business trip. He's got to bring his secretary with him. And she's crazy about him. She's in love with him. First night in the Amtrak, she's in the top bunk. He's in the bottom bunk. She says, Mr. Forsythe. Mr. Forsythe, I'm chilly. I think I need a blanket. He says, Miss Jones, how'd you like to pretend you're Mrs. Forsythe for a little while? She says, oh, I'd like that. He says, then get your own blanket.
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4: There's so many cool voices out there. I think that's because there's so many people. Arnold Schwarzenegger has a cool voice. That voice he uses when he asks a question. That cool voice. That, what you doing? Who are you? He can ask any question that sounds cool. Like, what color is your hair? Do you want to touch my bicep? Why are you looking at my belly button? You ever hear Schwarzenegger yell, though? You don't know what to do. Laugh, cry, run away, find shelter. He starts screaming and his face gets all contorted. You can't understand him. He's like, there's a bomb. There's a what? There's a bomb. Get down. What do you think I'm yelling? That's what you yell. Why are you yelling? There's a bomb. At that point, even Mike Tyson's going, I can't believe such a big guy and such a funny voice. That's really ludicrous. You guys would not be laughing if Tyson were here. Neither would I. Last thing I'd see is Tyson's fist come at me in slow motion. I hear the Jaws music. I'd be on the ground. Tyson be doing his own impressions. Here's an impression for you, Frank Evander Holyfield. I'm sorry, I didn't hear you. Tyson got pulled over a few months ago, or a year ago, or two or three or 4 years ago. I'm not sure how long ago, because I don't update my act. Here's a guy who's honest. Tyson got pulled over. And apparently, I think he's over here. Tyson's over here, and he's only this tall. What am I thinking?
5: Maybe he's a mini Mike. Hey there, little fella. 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He's a biter, and he's a crotch height. 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
9: Drink up, y'all. It's Saturday. Spoken like a true alcoholic. You know, alcoholic come up with any reason to drink. Why you drinking? It's Saturday. Why you drinking? It's Sunday. Jesus had wine at the Last Supper. It's Monday, first day back at the job. It's Tuesday, kids getting on my damn nerve. It's Wednesday, hump day. It's Thursday, almost Friday. It's Friday, thank God. It's Saturday, that's what I'm saying. don't mean you got a slave all week long. Saturday, get here, man, get faded and be somebody else. They be like, who are you? I'm Michael Jackson. Till Sunday. And in case you were wondering, hey, what you drinking, eh? It's called the liquid blunt. You know what I'm saying? It's Vaux-Clicquot champagne. Give you the same high as a blunt. You don't go up, you don't go down, you maintain. You understand? Me and police pulled me over. They can't say, you have some weed on you? I don't. Now, it's called Vaux-Clicquot. It's actually the first champagne ever created. Because I research anything I put in my temple. All right? And it's some French. I hate the French. I like the French. If you hate the French, dig up the Statue of Liberty and send that back. They made them. If you hate the French, keep your tongue in your mouth when you kiss, because it's called a French kiss. It ain't called a redneck kiss. And put the croissant down, because that's French too. I like the French. Oui, oui, très bon. Je m'appelle Edouard. But this is the liquid blunt. Now, he named it after his wife. Now, if you buy a bottle, it costs $45 at Costco. $45. You see them fools in them damn videos, $500 for a bottle of Cristal at a strip club. I ain't paying $500 for nothing.
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6: And I bought a stereo. Wow, two speakers. Wild. I got about a month ago, and let me start this over. I'll never do it now. This is the one bit we wanted bad. The one bit that's gonna make me.
8: Oh, yeah. Anyway, bottle stereo. Okay, now. Okay.
6: So anyway, I get this stereo, and I have about a month. About a month I had it, and... No, I bought a stereo. And I'm going to go away from this and come back to it, okay? No, I did. I bought a stereo. No, but seriously, stereo, me, bought. So I'm listening to this thing, and then I heard the quad system with the four speakers, and I said, this is it. This is great. So I got rid of the stereo and got the quad. And this was the sound I was looking for. So I went out and I got the dodecaphonic with the 12 speakers, and this was more to my liking for a while. But the ear gets sophisticated pretty fast, and I got rid of that. Got the millophonic, the 1,000 speakers, and so finally I got the Googlephonic, the highest number of speakers before infinity. So I said, hey, maybe it's a needle. So I had the old typical diamond needle and searched around, finally got the moon rock needle, and it cost me $3 million for that. So now I have a Googlephonic stereo with a moon rock. Beginning again. So now I have. I must be stoned. I thought it'd help, you know? Excuse me. So now I have a Googlephonic stereo with a moonrock needle. It's okay for a car stereo. Wouldn't want it in my house. But... Okay, I'm gonna do the whole thing over, all right?
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3: Mitch Hedberg.
10: I hope the next time I move, I get a real easy phone number, something that's easy to remember. Something like 2222222222. I would say, sweet. And then people would say, Mitch, how'd I get a hold of you? I say, just press 2 for a while. And when I answer, you will know you are pressed to a no. Some companies like to use their, like to spell out a word so you call them up and remember the name, but they use too many letters, you know, because they can't edit it. Give us a call at 1-800-I-LOVE-BRAND-NEW-CARPET. I'd like to press all the buttons, you know, and spell it out to the field.

0: distracting. You know that machine I'm talking about? The yes-no machine? You know,
1: yes, no, yes, no, yes, no.
0: It's taking fitness too far. What do you need these muscles for?
1: Honey, you can't get that jar cap open? No problem. I could crack that walnut. Merry Christmas.
0: I'm not a workout guy. So we're going for this family walk, right? I'll tell you when I hurt myself. Carolyn and the kids are waiting for me down in the street. I decide I'm going to surprise them. I'm going to rollerblade next to them. What are you laughing at already? I haven't rollerbladed since 1993. They've been sitting in a box in the garage. I go into the garage, I pull the box down. I got all the equipment, so I use it like 3 times. I got the rollerblades, the knee pads, the elbow pads, the wrist guards. And I'm looking good that day in my new Nautica outfit from Costco. Okay, you guys start walking. I'm going to roll next to you. They start walking. I come rolling down. All of a sudden, I'm picking up speed. It's like a rocket was in my ass. Get out of the way! I forget how to stop! The brake was the wall I rammed into. On my way down, I grabbed the rose bushes. I'm down on the ground and leaves and roses. I got a thorn on my head like a unicorn. Carolyn comes rushing over. Are you all right? You went down in a heap. Your father ran into the rose bushes. Wearing a Costco sweatsuit and a hockey helmet. She full on wet herself through the jeans. I'm not making a word of that up.
2: Russell Peters.
3: Traffic never stops in India, never. And it's not like we don't have red lights. We have red lights, and they mean the exact same thing. But I don't know what Indians are thinking when they're driving and they see the giant red light in the sky. If they're like, look at that woman's forehead, she's huge. And they just keep going. But traffic never stops in India. Did you notice that, Brian? The only time traffic stops in India is if a cow is crossing the street. And a cow will cross the street. You don't need to be out in the country in India to see a cow. You could be in a city. I was in Bombay, in the heart of the city, and I saw a cow. In all fairness, you never see two cows together. It's always like one cow here, and then like 8 blocks later, there's another cow. But that cow looks like it's looking for this cow, you know, just...
4: Hey, anybody see my cousin?
3: And the cows in India are skinny. That's why we don't eat beef. It has nothing to do with religion. It has to do with common sense. There's no beef on the cow. You don't think Indian guys sit around going, man, I really want a steak. From what? That. That's not a cow. That's a swollen goat. When a cow's crossing the street, that's it. Traffic stops. I was in a taxi and a cow crossed the street. My driver shut off the engine. I go, what are you doing?
5: Saving petrol.
3: Well, how long is this going to take?
5: Up to her.
3: The cows know they're safe. Nobody honks their horn at them. Nobody pushes them. Nobody's like, come on, cow, move. Cows know they're safe. They just walk slow. They even moo with an accent. Moo. Oh, moo. My family's from Calcutta. And there's never any more than 3 people from Calcutta in an audience. Because everybody's still in Calcutta. That's why. We want to leave, but we can't. You know. Here, you see things in India that if any one of those things happened, like right here in London, the whole country would shut down. Here's what I saw. It was like 4 o'clock on a Friday evening, and I was in the heart of Calcutta, right downtown. It's called Park Street. That's where everybody is. It's like being in Piccadilly Circus, like when everybody's there. And here's what I saw. I was in a taxi, right? Now, first of all, if you're in a taxi in India, you know you're not moving very fast, and at rush hour, you're not moving at all. So I'm an idiot for getting in the taxi to begin with. Because when you are in a taxi and you're not moving, people pop out of everywhere. I'm sitting in the cab, this guy, ding, ding, ding. What? You want cauliflower? What? When have you ever been sitting there? Oh, man.

0: could really go for some cauliflower right now. And little, and it looked delicious. I'm like, no, I don't want cauliflower right now.
1: Bouquet, flowers, bouquet of flowers. One bouquet?
0: Bouquet?
1: No, I'm fine. But you want...
0: So we're in traffic, and I look on the sidewalk, right? Now let me explain something to you. The road's packed. Cars are going in every direction imaginable. People are crossing. And I look on the sidewalk. The sidewalk is packed like this. Only people are going in every direction. And I see a full-size horse walking down the sidewalk. Now, let me explain something. There was nobody leading this horse. It wasn't like, come on, Fluffy, let's go home. The horse didn't have a saddle on to suggest maybe somebody was riding it and they fell off. This was just a white horse walking through, like walking right here, like through the middle of you guys. And it was walking like it knew where it was going. It wasn't panicking. It wasn't, like if a horse like that was seen in the middle, in the heart of downtown London, and you saw a horse walking, the horse would be panicking. The people would go, oh my God, a crazy horse! Even the horse would be like, people! Or whatever horses say when they're freaking out, right? And this horse was walking like it knew where it was going. It was just like, and nobody's worried about this horse. People are literally walking past the horse like this.
1: The stupid horse is here every day.
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3: I'm not trying to brag. I got a one-man stand ovation once. Getting a one-man stand ovation is both flattering and humbling. Flattering because that one person thought you were great. Humbling because everybody else saw that person and went, we're good. We'll remain seated. I wasn't completely honest with you guys at the beginning of the show. I live in Minnesota, but I'm not from there. I grew up in Iowa, which is like, really? You're just excited, like, we got out too, yay! But don't come at you after the show and go, you know what Iowa stands for, the acronym? Idiots out wandering around. I owe the world an apology. What's the stereotype about Iowa, right? That we're all farmers. Every state has a stereotype. Wisconsin, cheese, whatever. And here's the thing. Everybody thinks Iowans are farmers. A lot of us are farmers, okay? But not all of us. And I go across the country trying to tell people that we're not all farmers. And I think I'm doing a good job. What happens is some Iowa farmer gets on the news somehow and ruins all my PR work. And so here's what happened. Iowa got, a lot of places did. A couple years ago, there was a lot of floods in the Midwest. My hometown in Iowa got it pretty bad. Not the worst, but enough that it made it on national TV. It made it on CNN. They interviewed this lady in my hometown. And she's like, oh, damn, my pet pig got trapped. Really? Really? You couldn't interview the doctor down the street? That's, you had to go with the clampets? Okay, And here's what happened. Her house got flooded and there was rainwater everywhere. And all that was left was the kitchen table. There's a kitchen table, right? And the pig was on top. And it couldn't get down because apparently the spider didn't tell it what to do. And the headline was, local Iowa man saves pet pig. And I kid you not, the guy that saved the pig was my dad. It was my dad. And my dad, he's an Iowa farmer type, just a coincidence. Normally a very humble man, but I think in his head he's like, this is my only shot for national television, and he went for it. He's like, on TV, he's like, I'm no hero. He goes, everybody's saying I'm a hero, but everybody in Iowa knows pigs are great swimmers. He would have gotten down sooner or later without me. What? No, nobody knew that. Thanks for having Pig Facts with Pappy. He set us back 25 years.
2: 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I Heart Comedy.
4: Ron White.
5: I don't know how that happened. I want you to know that I just got some great news that I'm excited about. I just got a development deal picked up. It's a new reality show. It's an extreme makeover show for middle-aged lesbians called This Old Bull Dyke. We already have a sponsor. Wolverine Steel-Toed Boots has picked it up. I am staying tonight or this week at the Hotel 1000. I would like to talk for just a second about their toilets. They've got the best toilets ever, man. They're amazing. You won't even believe this if you've never seen one of these things. Number one, the seat is heated. Now, that doesn't sound like a lot, but if you're used to a cold toilet seat and then you sit on a warm toilet seat, it's not. It like relaxes your bowel muscles and kind of just helps you crap, you know. It's really nice. And then on the wall, there's some buttons, and one of them says rear cleansing, and one of them says front cleansing. And there's a diagram of a guy sitting on a toilet with a stream of water shooting up his ass. So I push the button, and all of a sudden, I'm that guy. I am. Then there's another button below that button, and it says oscillate, and I said, why not? And it was at that moment that I realized that 50 million gay men can't be wrong. I'm singing songs to this toilet. I'm in love. I honestly love you. My wife caught me spreading cake on my ass just so I could go wash it off. Is that cake? No. I gotta go to the bathroom. Don't wait up.
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33: We just love weird TV. Like, we're obsessed with this show, Hoarders. Have you seen Hoarders?
34: Has anyone watched Hoarders?
33: Oh, my God. There is no better way to feel better about yourself as a person in 1 hour than by watching Hoarders. Because you sit down to watch Hoarders, maybe you had a bad day, maybe your girlfriend broke up with you, maybe your job sucks. But you're like, at least I don't have 10 dead cats under the sink.
34: Right?
33: I'm doing okay over here. I'm liking me right now. I'm under par for life.
34: Yes.
33: Here's the problem I have with Hoarders, and this is a true story, how obsessed I am with Hoarders. I have 10 episodes of Hoarders on my DVR. I've watched all of them. I cannot erase any of them.
0: There you go.
33: Those are perfectly good episodes.
0: I will find a use for them, even if it's not on my TV.
33: The problem is, thank you. Explain it to them. Here's the problem, that every episode of Hoarders on my DVR is attached to a memory of me sitting on the couch watching an episode of Hoarders. That I feel like if I delete any of them, I'm deleting part of
0: your soul. Right?
33: I get that. But I feel like you should do it, Randy.
0: Why should I do it?
33: If you don't, they will take your kids away.
0: That's the end of every Hoarders.
33: I would argue that's the point of every Hoarders. They should call that show Hoarders. We're going to take your kids.
0: That's the end.
33: They start out with such great intentions, you know? Come on, Gary. Let's go in the garage and clean out that fridge, huh?
0: You guys do that. I'm going to get the kids out
33: of here. Yeah, get the kids out. Yeah, just throw them in the 1-800 junk truck.
0: Climb up in there, kids.
33: Get in. Then they bring in a therapist. Like, a therapist? Really? In 2 hours, you're going to solve 10 dead cats under the fridge? No.
0: Nope.
33: No way. It's just the therapist is the ultimate decoy, right?
0: Ultimate decoy.
33: The therapist is there to occupy the person while the other people scoop the kids up and get out of there. Therapist is really trying to focus. They're like, Marcus, just trying to dig deep in your childhood, find out who might have touched you to cause you to then redirect all that love into collecting 18,000 beer cans. Keep digging deep in the childhood. I'm getting the kids out.
0: Get them out.
33: Right?
0: Yeah, get them
33: doing that. Did you get that kid on the hill?
0: That's the neighbor's kid.
33: Get him anyway.
0: Get him too. Get him out of here.
33: I don't care that his house is clean. Get him in a foster care situation stat.
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2: That's why, by the way, this whole theory of, like, don't expect everyone else to live by your rules. That's why I'm for gay marriage. I don't know how you guys feel about it. My feeling... Oh, are you? Okay, cool. I don't know how it was. I just saw a graph recently that said 2 states had gay marriage legal. It was, like, Vermont and somewhere in the Midwest.
3: Maryland.
2: It's not Maryland. They're coming and getting... Iowa? Is it really Iowa? Iowa? We should all be embarrassed. We should all be embarrassed if Iowa beat us to anything. Except inbreeding. If they beat us to inbreeding, you're like, I didn't compete. I'm okay. Yeah, all my friends. The weirdest thing is we had it legal in California for like 6 months, gay marriage. And then the Mormons came in and their official stance was, nah. So everyone's like, all right, Mormons, relax. So they took it away. But the weird thing was that like, the vote was split like 50-50. It was down the line. But black people, for some reason, came out like 80% against gay marriage. Which is weird, because all my black friends were like, Obama's running. So they're all finally like, Obama's our president. We're all free. We're all the same. We're all together. But then it's like, no. Not you. We're all free and the same and together. Get your own celebration. You can't vote for that Mormon until he renounces his faith. That's a crazy faith. This is what Mormons have taught, by the way. This is what they've actually taught. Mormons have taught that Jesus went to America when he was around. They don't really say how he got there. It was a long time ago. Maybe TWA was still around. I don't know. But he came to America with a bunch of Hebrews and left the Hebrews there in America, and they became the Native Americans. Hebrews, Jews, me, this is a Native American. I'm an Indian, they're saying. But then, and I swear to God on all this, they taught this, and they don't teach it anymore, but they used to. They taught that Jesus then took another bunch of Hebrews and went to the moon, where he started a race of people called the Lunarians, where they still live to this day. Or at least they were teaching that until we actually went to the moon. And we were like, hey Mormons, where are all these people you were talking about? That seemed like one of the safest lies in history. Like, what, are you gonna call me on it? You're gonna take your golden ladder to the block of cheese in the sky? That's all I'm trying to teach. Black people should not listen to Mormons.
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5: Tell you a little bit about my father. He's 67 years old. Fourth generation Irish American, grew up outside of Boston, and I don't know if you are very familiar with the working class Irish of the industrial East, but there's a racially tolerant group. Very open-minded and embracing of all peoples and cultures. Be you white and Catholic or Catholic and white, can't we all just get along? An interesting thing about my father, as he gets older, these little pearls of wisdom that he's kept to himself all of his life are coming out, flowering. We're having lunch, my mom, my dad, myself, no one's talking, just the clinking of silverware. Out of nowhere, my dad just rears up, "You know, I'll kill a snake with a gun, but I hate spiders." "Well, look at you. Why don't you finish your chowder and I'll just weep softly into this napkin." So they come out for Thanksgiving last year, and I'm really nervous because it's my parents, my girlfriend and her parents, her family, a couple of friends, and it's like, you know, my girlfriend's parents are like 20 years younger than my parents. One of our friends is gay, out of the closet, and I'm just like, "Oh, Ma and Pa Kettle are not going to accept this reality at all." I'm like warning my friends, "Brian, can you just not be gay today? Is it, can you de-gay? Is there a, you'll be glad you did." God bless him, he did try. "God, I just love chicks. I do. I see them in their tight dresses. And their boobs." "Wrap it up."
3: George Carlin.
4: Buying things. People spending money they don't have on things they don't need. Money they don't have on things they don't need. So they can max out their credit cards and spend the rest of their lives paying 18% interest on something that costs $12.50. And they didn't like it when they got it home anyway. But if you talk to one of them about this, if you isolate one of them, you sit them down rationally, and you talk to them about the low IQs and the dumb behavior and the bad decisions, right away they start talking about education. That's the big answer to everything. Education. They say, "We need more money for education. We need more testing for the kids." You say to them, "Well, you know, we've tried all of that, and the kids still can't pass the test." They say, "Oh, don't you worry about that. We're going to lower the passing grades." And that's what they do in a lot of these schools now. They lower the passing grades so more kids can pass. More kids pass, the school looks good, everybody's happy, the IQ of the country slips another 2 or 3 points, and pretty soon all you'll need to get into college is a pencil. Then everyone wonders why 17 other countries graduate more scientists than we do. Education. Politicians know that word. They use it on you. Politicians have traditionally hidden behind three things: the flag, the Bible, and children. No child left behind. Oh, really? Well, it wasn't long ago you were talking about giving kids a head start. Head start, left behind. Someone's losing ground here.
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7: Some people get mad at me because they think, women particularly, think that I'm going to bail on my wife. There's no way I'm going to leave my wife. But I'm just afraid I'm not going to be around forever or much longer. Because I have not taken care of myself. This is what bad a shape I'm in. I recently hit a speed bump in my car going too fast, and parts of my body moved independently of each other. My gut just sort of hovered for about 10 seconds. That is your body saying, "Do a sit-up. How about not eating cake at 3 in the morning, you chubby bitch? There's an idea." I have taken care of myself like I thought I was gonna get a new body. You know what I mean? Like, I watched so much science fiction as a kid, like I thought they'd have cloning worked out by now, and I'd be able to trade this in for something nice. Nope. I've treated my body like a motel room at spring break. It's like full of bong water and condom wrappers and bad ideas. And I know I've hated myself for a long time. Like, I hated myself in my 20s. And I know there's a lot of people, younger people here, and you're in your 20s and you think you hate yourself. You're listening to Morrissey and you're like, "Man, yeah." And you're wondering why your friends aren't calling. And you think you hate yourself. You don't hate yourself. Like, being in my 40s, I hate myself on levels I never thought possible.
31: Love comedy? You've come to the right place. This is iHeart Comedy.
6: I went into a novelty store, and I noticed that they're still making the old gag peanut brittle can. You know, it's like, you think it's peanut brittle, then you open up, and then some snakes fly out. Then everybody has a great time. And I think this probably the best time to get somebody with this gag was the 1800s. You know, before entertainment was invented. People used to sit around and stare at fire. They gave it a nice, new, current look. So now, if someone were to come up to me and say, "Hey, Paul, would you like some of this canned peanut brittle?" I would, of course, say, "Well, why wouldn't I? Canned peanut brittle is my favorite snack in all the world." I don't know if it's because it's in a can that makes it so good, or just because you just see it everywhere you go. It's such an easy snack to get a hold of, canned peanut brittle. Whether you're at the art museum or the gas station, you can always get yourself a can of peanut brittle. I mean, I can barely open my front door with all the empty peanut brittle cans lying around. So when you say to me, "Paul, would you like some canned peanut brittle?" I have no reason to be suspicious. I don't even know why I said that. Despite our recent unpleasantness, I would very much like to accept your generous offer of some canned peanut brittle, the most common snack on God's green earth. No. I will open the can. Oh, it's a twist off. That's very convenient. All right. Oh! Did you see what just happened? Oh my God. No, I don't know where you got this can of peanut butter. Because as I was getting ready to enjoy that canned peanut brittle, what happened instead was two venomous cobras jumped out of the can. What did you just say? Metal springs encased in vinyl. Sir, you have fooled me twice. Ladies and gentlemen, that is it for me. Thank you very much for coming out. Thanks, you guys.
8: Robin Williams.
9: No. Welcome to the kindergarten for the stars. I'm only this many years old and I find most adults very banal. It's okay. I try and find different ways to release my tension. Sometimes I short-circuit my mother's vibrator and watch her get real crazy. Either that or I give some of her medication to the fish and watch them swim sideways. But it's all right. I have very few pleasures being the son of a very wealthy executive at ABC. His title changes every day. It's a hard existence, but I bear with it. Look, my toys. Father brought this to me from Italy. He came back with a severe case of the crabs. I could tell because I trained them. Oh. It's strange. My parents are so rich, I was raised by a nanny. But then they sent me to a kindergarten St. Swithin school for the prematurely advanced. Look, here comes my friend, Truman Capote Jr.
10: I don't know what I'm doing here. Look at this. It says, "See Dick Run." That's not writing. That's just typing. Why can't they give us anything really substantial to eat? I'm going to write something of my own. I hope they love it. It's called Incognini.
9: He's very strange. But I need him as a friend because many of us here have a... Oh, no. Sammy Davis Jr. No, man. You're a dynamite kid, man. No, I love you, man, more than... Look.
11: You kids, get away from those magazines over there. Don't you touch the magazines. Get away from there. You make the pages stick together. Get out of here. This is not a library here. Get out of here with that stuff there. You're not going to pull yourself through puberty here. Get out of here.
12: all they're gone. We can play now here. Look for you. It's for Passover. Try this. Put this in your nose there. Shah. Shah, it's kosher. Believe me, it's kosher. Now we do a little for me here. And we leave some over here for Elijah. Isn't that just like Purim all year round? Vez mir. Let's get down. Yeah. Get back up again.
31: I Heart Comedy.
13: Ellen DeGeneres.
14: Even when it's silent, it's not silent. Even at night when you're trying to go to sleep, it's just quiet. Your head just doesn't stop. Your brain just goes and goes and goes. All these non-sequitur, fragmented, weird thoughts that just pop into your head. That's when you find out how boring you actually are. It's just you. It's just your thoughts. You're trying to go to sleep. You're all of a sudden, I like grapes. That was a good restaurant we went to today. With some good tuna salad. Not too much mayo. I should start making my own tuna salad. Ugh, I think I left money in my pants. If it's a one, I don't care, but if it's a 20, I want to get that out of there. It's fun to find money, though. That's fun. You're not really finding money. It's your money. I got to remember that. Money in the pants, money in the pants, money in the pants, money in the pants, money in the pants, money in the pants, money in the pants. What's in the pants? Money. Money in the pants. M and the P, M and the P, M and the P, M and the P, M and the P. Weird images start. That's the next phase. Just these images, just a giant olive. What? Cloris Leachman's face. How come? And that's when the song starts. And you cannot stop the song for anything. The more you try to stop the song, the more the song goes over and over and over again in your head. Just, please, just, by Menon. Stop it. Please, stop. By Menon. Stop it. Please, shut up. Shut up. And then you hear, shut up. Who's talking? And that's when you realize that it's your inner child just playing with you, just talking back and forth to you. Because you don't play with your inner child anymore. So your inner child's wide awake and just wants to play. And here you are negotiating with your inner child at night. Please, I have a very busy day tomorrow. Oh, please, I have a very busy day tomorrow. Bye, Menon. Stop it.
31: All comedy, all the time. I Heart Comedy.
15: One other impression that I can do is a guy by the name of Ed Wynn. Okay, calm down. Or calm up. Is that a thing? No, Edwin, if you don't know who he is, and I don't expect you to, Edwin was the voice of the Mad Hatter in the animated Disney's Alice in Wonderland, and he sang the song I Love to Laugh in Mary Poppins, and for some reason I can do his voice, which sounds very strange coming out of someone that looks like me. You know, it's like, come in, come in. No room, no room. I love to laugh. Loud and long and clear. I don't know why I can do that. But I don't really like to do that impression unless I can put it in a really uncomfortable, dark situation. And I've noticed in California, people don't really respond to dark humor a lot of time because you guys are usually like, you know there's a beach, right?
16: You can sit on it and not feel what you're feeling.
15: But come with me on the darkness of this. So since that was just that dude's talking voice, I'm always like, what if he did something different? So this is my impression of Ed Wynn. Had he become a heart surgeon telling a family their father did not make it through the procedure. Well, this is the part of the job I hate. Wait until your father's heart and all the vesicles were so atrophied it fell apart like a souffle in the oven before it was supposed to be opened. Actually, that doesn't encapsulate the carnage. Have you ever seen an ice cream cone put in the microwave on high for 5 minutes? No, it was much messier than that. Have you ever seen an elephant angrily step on a basketball filled with raspberry jam?
13: You're just minding your own business. Suddenly you hear an explosion and you're covered in red. That is exactly what your father's surgery was like. The basketball was his heart, and the elephant's foot was the will of Yahweh. Anyway, I know you're hurting right now, but I need you to sign this death certificate. He is dead. Dead. Gone. You're alone. You are now an orphan. He's extra dead, if that's a thing. And I know how you feel because I lost my watch in there.
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9: Like, we're different kind of parents than our parents were, man. Because now we can give our children more things, man. That's the deal. Now we have arguments that seem silly to me. Like, should we put V-chips in television to monitor what our children was watching? When we were growing up, nobody had to monitor what you was watching because you had one TV. And you watched what your mama was watching. That's why everybody in here knows something about Luke and Laura. I ain't saying you proud of it. I'm just saying you know. Kids get clothes the right size now. It's clothes that they can actually grow out of. We was growing up, they bought you clothes that was too big to grow out of. You 3 years old with them grown man jeans on. They don't fit, so they gotta cuff them up 74 times. You grow a little bit, they uncuff them, then you got them white lines down your leg. Now everybody can tell how old your ass is. You 15, huh? Ain't you 15? Got one pair of pajamas supposed to last your whole life. You was little, they had to feed them. You got to feed your mama, just cut the feet off. The more you grow, the more she cut, huh? You 12 years old, pajama biker shorts on. By the time you're 18, got a G-string and a tube top. I remember when we were growing up, children were supposed to be seen and not heard. Remember that? They'd tell you quick. You couldn't walk into the room and grown people was talking there. Shut your ass up. It's grown folk in here talking. I just wanted to let you grown folk know the house on fire. I'm going to be in the front yard not saying a thing to the fire department. What happened, little boy? Oh, can't talk to you. You grown, ain't you? Now, you couldn't walk into the room when they was talking, but they'll wake your ass up at 3 o'clock in the morning. They done had one of their card parties of fish fries. Come on in the kitchen, show mama how y'all kids do the robot. I gotta go to school tomorrow. You ain't gotta go till 10 in the day.
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11: All right. How you doing, folks? It's good to be here. Just trying to go through life without looking stupid. It's not working out too well. Sometimes you'll say the right thing, but at the wrong time, it feels stupid, you know? I was getting out of a cab at the airport, and the driver goes, "Hey, have a nice flight. You too! You too, you have a nice flight too, in case you ever fly someday. Don't everybody look at me, I'm a moron. Don't know when to say the you too phrase. I can't handle it. I never learn, you know? Like a waitress will bring my meal. Hey, enjoy your meal, you too! But you don't have one, do you? I'm a doofus. If you do eat, enjoy it when you eat it. If you have a break or something later, you get an opportunity. That's all I'm trying to say. That's all that I'm driving at, really, if you think about it. That's all. You ever start to say something, and in the middle of what you're saying, you decide to say something else completely? You know, there's already words out there. These friends were leaving the other day, and I started to say, "Hey, take care," and I decided to say "good luck" instead, like halfway through, you know? So it came out neither. "See you later, Brian. Take luck. Take luck and care. Take care of the luck. Good luck taking care of the luck that you might have. If you have luck, take it. Care for it. Take luck, care of it. When you take all care of it." You're sure to see them again. So how do you know that guy back there?
31: I Heart Comedy.
12: Got on an elevator, and this old guy got on with me, and I was over near the buttons. I pushed number 4, and I said, "Where you going?" He said, "Phoenix." So I pushed Phoenix. Doors opened, 2 tumbleweeds blew on. We stepped off. We were in downtown Phoenix. I said, "You know, you're the kind of guy I'd really like to hang around with." He said, "Well, I'm going out to the desert. You want to go?" I said, "Sure." So we hopped in his car and started driving out to the desert. He told me he spent most of his life working on a research project for the government, trying to find out who financed the pyramids. He worked on it 30 years, and they paid him an incredible amount of money. He told him he was pretty sure it was a guy named Eddie. We get out to his house, 500 miles in the middle of the desert. The phone rings. He says, "You get it." So I went over and I picked it up. The man said, "Stephen Wright?" I said, "Yes." He said, "This is Mr. Haynes, your student loan director from your bank." I said, "Yeah." He said, "You're 62 bank payments behind. We found out today from the institute you attended that they received none of the $17,000 we loaned you. We'd really like to know what you did with it." So Wallace Haynes, I'm not going to lie to you, gave the money to my friend Jiggs Casey, and he built a nuclear weapon with it. I'd really appreciate it if you wouldn't call me anymore. I have several hobbies which I enjoy to the fullest. I have a large seashell collection which I keep scattered on the beaches all over the world. Maybe you've seen it. I also collect rare photographs. I have 2 very rare photographs. One is a picture of Houdini locking his keys in his car. The other one is a rare photograph of Norman Rockwell beating up a child. The Museum of Natural History in New York accidentally walked into the ladies' room, said sorry, thought this was an exhibit. They got all upset. Women can't live with them, can't shoot them.
31: Wow. comedy all the time. iHeart Comedy.
10: Ricky Gervais.
13: You can have too much of a good thing, like heroin.
14: What?
13: Although too much heroin is death, basically. What's up with him? Too much. Was it good? It was lovely, but just too much. That's the thing, kids. Try anything once. Sure, try it. But know this about heroin. You go, oh, go on, I'll have one. I'll have one heroin. Go on. That's right. Oh, just have the one. Oh, that's just... give us some, I can't just have one. They're like hobnobs. That's... or serial killing. That is... that's surprisingly Moorish. You think, oh, I'll just do one heinous crime. I love all that. I love all that. I'll just go out. You go out, tooled up, and you chop someone up. And don't just kill them. If you're a serial killer, kill them, eat them, right? In that order. At least have a thing. Do you know what I mean? I don't want to see you on telly in 10 years' time going, oh, why'd you do it? Oh, Ricky Gervais told me to try heroin and be a serial killer. Oh, what did you do? I just killed him. Well, you didn't eat him, no. Get out of my courtroom. So... and you go, well, I've done that. Get rid of all the body parts. Well, not all of them. Keep a bit for later. What? What about Jesus? Oh, maybe you shouldn't mix alcohol with painkillers.
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15: See, back in the day, I was managed by a woman named Irene Pinn. So Irene managed, in the day, Esther Phillips. Talk about Lil' Kim. She was the original Lil' Esther. So she used to go on these, you know, road trips. You know, Irene would take her around, and she had an assistant named Frenchie. And every day they would hit a new city, you know, Detroit, Cleveland, you know, wherever they ended up. Frenchie would go to the local Saks Fifth Avenue, pick out a gown for Lil' Esther's performance that night, roll it up, and walk out of the store with it. So one time, they were somewhere, maybe Minneapolis or something. Doesn't sound right, but, you know. Yeah, they were on the Chitlin circuit, you know. Anyway, Irene got paid in cash, and I, you know, probably like, you know, $7,000-$8,000 or something, because, you know, Esther was hot in the day. And Irene goes out to the parking lot, goes to get in the car, and somebody holds her up and steals the money. So they're out, got no money that night. But as it turns out, years later, Irene found out that one of Esther's people held up Irene, stole the money, and gave it to Esther. So she wouldn't have to give 10%. Now, had I thought things out a little better in my day, I would have knocked off Irene for some insurance.
10: Daniel Tosh.
16: All right. I do think we can be a little less PC when it comes to sports, though. Just once I want to hear an announcer go, God, black people are fast. Holy cow, all of them, they're fast. Back to you, Bob. Why don't we say that? We're all the same species, got it. If I'm on a horse track and I see him cramming a Clydesdale in gate 3, I'm not gonna put my money on it. I'm gonna bet on the thoroughbred. Preferably one from Jamaica. They've got wheels. I don't like Stuart Scott on SportsCenter. If you don't know who he is, he's a black gentleman that graduated from UNC with almost perfect grades, yet feels the need to talk hip-hop for absolutely no reason at all. While he's calling plays, it'll be like, booyah! Easy, Stuart. First of all, I have more street cred than you. Second of all, I have HD television and you have one eye. Yeah. It's grossing me out. It's 8 in the morning, I'm eating Eggos. I don't want to see Cyclops struggling with a teleprompter. Booyah. Take that to the UK where they embrace ugly people on television. Not here in America, you circus freak. Yeah. Next time you want to catch passes on the sideline, use your hands. Don't let it come to the body. You learn that in Pop Warner. I'm aware that I could end the joke at the good part. I choose not to.
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14: I'm trying to raise a son. See, that's, you have to raise sons now. Sons just don't magically turn into men. You have to raise them. Kids have to get hurt, man. I bought him a bicycle and made him a ramp. She got mad about it. He's going to get hurt. Like, you don't want to see it? Look away. Little boys have to get hurt, man. They got to grow up, turn into men. I wanted to get him a man dog for his birthday. He wanted a dog before I could.

0: soon as you pick him up, oh! 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Take him out. Wow, he's already throwing up. Let him throw up in one spot. That'll be a lot easier to clean up. I said, take him out. Come on, she's smarter than us. Puke all the way to the back door. And now she's like, oh my God, look at that trail of vomit. You're going to have to clean that up. Oh. Yeah, I'll clean it up. Where's the other dog? Get that. Good boy. Get that. Good boy. Clean that up. Clean that up. Oh, there's the flavor you wish they made dog food out of, isn't it?
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3: I love the Native American culture. I want to open a Native American sex shop and sell wet dream catchers. Yeah. Because those are the ones you want to remember, not the nightmares, you know. I had the worst nightmare. I'm running through this sugar beet field, and I had a very bad asthmatic attack. These three asthmatics jumped me. I know, I should have heard them hiding, you know. Always carry ragweed. So important. You don't get a lot of ragweed here. See, in the Midwest, you're used to it. I miss the Midwest, especially in the autumn. My dad would spend all day raking the leaves in a big pile. And I'd come out of nowhere, and I'd jump into the pile, go, woo, and he'd pull me out and brush the flames off. Memories. The other night, Bush gave a speech. He said, children are our most precious natural resource. I pray it never comes to that. My nephew had a birthday. I thought, what do you give a kid with seven fingers on one hand? Firecrackers. Thank you. Now, my nephew, I love him to death, but if he backtalks me, I have a little thing. I bury him in the backyard, just to the waist, you know, but then he hates it when I tickle his feet, you know. Let me up, you know, I'm sure he's saying. Oh, boy.
1: 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Funny lives here.
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4: I had to fly from L.A. today to do the show, which is my own fault, you know, because I'm working. But you ever get on a plane? There's the two nightmares, right? The fat guy. That sucks. The sweaty fat guy, right? We've all had that guy, right? That's the worst. The big sweaty fat, he's eating all the time. But there's not enough food in the airplane for you, fatso? But the second worst one is the one I had today. The woman who won't shut up. Sitting behind me, like 24. Think she's the most interesting broad in the history of broads? No! 5 hours she talked for. I was trying to sleep, I was exhausted. I work at the Travel Channel, that's really interesting. I fly all over the world and travel, this and that, travel. The guy sitting next to her wasn't her boyfriend, a regular guy was like, And I'm trying to sleep and she won't shut up. And finally, she falls asleep. And I'm wide awake. And what's with the pilots? They have to come out and tell you everything they do for the entire flight.
5: This is the captain speaking, and we're going to be flying right now to Boston. And we'll be flying over Colorado into over Chicago and down the East Coast. And I'll be checking in with you from time to time. This is the captain again. And just want to let you know, you can unfasten your seatbelts now. It should be smooth sailing for the next few hours. This is your captain again. I'm wearing blue pants and a white shirt. I'm a big fan of wrestling, and my friends call me Nick.
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5: 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See you later.
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21: Been on what I call my flying saucer tour, which means like flying saucers. I too have been appearing in small southern towns in front of handfuls of hillbillies lately, and been doubting my own existence. I've noticed a certain anti-intellectualism in this country. Have you noticed that? Ever since around 1980, coincidentally enough. Last week I was in Nashville, Tennessee. After the show, I went to a Waffle House. I'm not proud of it, but I was hungry. And I'm sitting there and I'm eating and I'm reading a book, right? I'm alone. I don't know anybody. I'm eating and I'm reading a book. Fine, right? Waitress comes over to me. What you reading for? I said, wow, I've never been asked that. God dang it, you stumped me. Not what am I reading, but what am I reading for? I guess I read for a lot of reasons, but one of the main ones is so I don't end up being a waffle waitress. Yeah, that'd have to be pretty high on the list. Then this trucker in the next booth gets up, stands over me and goes, well, looks like we got ourselves a reader. What's going on here? It's like I walked into a Klan rally in a Boy George costume or something, you know? This is a book I read. Am I stepping out of some intellectual closet here? There, I said it. I feel better. I'm telling you, man. Tennessee. You know, in many parts of our troubled world, people are yelling revolution, revolution. In Tennessee, they're yelling evolution. We want our thumbs. The thing is, they see people with thumbs on TV all day. Boy, that's got to drive them hog wild, huh? It's a thumb, damn it. I can't say enough about the thumb. I'm telling you, man, there's some serious pockets of humanity out there. Go to some of these truck stops in the middle of nowhere, order coffee. Guy behind the counter goes, you want the 32 ounce or the large? How big is that large? You gonna want to pull your car around back. I'm gonna start the pump. Boy, that sounds like a lot of coffee, man. I don't know if I want to be awake that long in Tennessee, you know? They're nice people. They are. What would you describe them as? Rural? Backwoods? Hicks, After the show, one of them came up to me real excited. Man, you're great. You're cracking me up. I was about to spit. Sorry. Said, no, I loved it. I'd like you to meet my wife and sister. And there was one girl standing there. Not a thumb between them.
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0: Even as a little kid, I wanted to leave Milwaukee so bad. It just was not for me. If you're an alcoholic bowler, it's a wonderful place. It's Nirvana. I always looked on TV and I saw warm places with nice people. That's where I wanted to go. Milwaukee, what are we known for? Home of the most overweight people on the face of the earth. Big, fat, beer-drinking, cheese-eating people with big, fat, beer-drinking, cheese-eating pets in their house. Go to any house in Milwaukee, ring a doorbell, you see goldfish with the cracks of their butt showing up. Big, fat, bug-eyed fish with bubbles coming out of the back, scraping it on the bottom. The half-eaten bratwurst floating on the top. Watching the Packer game through cloudy fish water. Big fat people are having big fat babies too. The strollers made by Hummer. I never saw that anywhere else. Lock it down in four wheel. We're taking them for a walk. It's disgusting. They open a Hooters in Milwaukee. I could not believe that. Hooters in Milwaukee. They should have called it Udders is what they should have called. I tried it out. Do I ever get the cute waitress? Don't ever go out to eat with me. We are not going to be doing any flirting, gentlemen. I guarantee that. I don't get the cute ones. No. I get that one waitress. You know who I'm talking about. It's her first day on the job. Doesn't know her butt from bubblegum. The place had to hire her. They get sued. Bingo. That's who I get. It's unbelievable to me. You know who I'm talking about. She's got the growth with the hair sticking out and the bad eye and a wandering wig and irritable bowel syndrome and one leg shorter than the other and a chicken wing and a snaggled toe and a steel plate in her head and gingivitis and whooping cough and fibromyalgia and mumps and rubella and pleurisy and a lump and a goiter and throat polyps. And that's the one that I get every time. Because I'm in her section. I could be three restaurants down, I'd still be in her section. All I want is a refill on a Diet Coke. Who brings it to me every time? 467 pounds of Doris the Porcosaurus shaking her big butt over to my table. Those orange shorts that are going to pop like a parachute on a dragster when she bends over to pick up a French fry. Butt cheek shrapnel goes flying everywhere. Big orange triangle on the back like a tow truck that beeps when she backs up. Scraping her ham hock thighs together, making sparks, starting forest fires, bringing me chicken wings and a Diet Coke and a garbage can lid.
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22: But ladies, I joke about my wife, but I will tell you a fact I know for sure. My wife is the boss. She is the boss. And I think if you look at most relationships, you'll find out that most women are the boss. And I'll tell you why I say that, fellas. Because women got boobs. That makes them the boss. Now, here's my theory. I don't just throw that out there willy-nilly. Boobs are the center of power. Boobs can make a six-month-old baby and a 65-year-old man both act the same way. And I'm a big fan. Oh, I love them. And I ain't picky neither. I hate when I hear guys go, I don't like little boobs. I don't care. Big boobs, little boobs, saggy boobs, perky boobs. You could have boobs look like nanners. I don't give a damn. They're the perfect toy. You can squish them, mush them, poof, they pop right back out. You can't even break them. Oh, they're amazing. Boobs can make a long trip seem short. Make a bad day seem great. Bubba, you can be having a really bad day. Boss been chewing on you all day long. Little girl sitting next to you shows your boobs. You're like, this day was great! You know what? Every year we're celebrating Booby Day on this day right here. Oh, man, I love them. God was having himself a good day when he made boobs. He must have stepped back from Eve and just went, yes, ma'am. Those will work. God, if I had boobs, y'all be staring at an empty stage. I guarantee you that. They'd be driving all over Austin. Where's Ingvall at? He's in his room playing with his boobs. He won't open the door. But boobs ain't all roses, are they, ladies? No. Boobs can be problems. Especially if you got big boobs. Because if you got big boobs, other women don't like you. That's so weird. Guys don't do that. Like, hey, how come you don't like Frank? Well, I'm sure he's a nice guy, but have you seen it? Jesus. But women are like, did you hear? Janie got a promotion. Well, I mean, it has nothing to do with her PhD? Oh, not PhD, triple D. And my wife's no different. We live out in California. We'll be walking along the beach. Some girl walked by in a bikini with her boobs all hanging out of it. I'll tell you right now, I'm going to look. Yeah, hell yeah. You drive down my street in a new truck, I will look at your damn truck, too. That don't mean I'm driving it. See, right now there's somebody going, hell, that ain't bad right there. I'm going to run. I didn't know he was a thinking man. I'll tell my wife, I'll go, woo, look at that girl's boobs right there. And my wife will go, oh, come on. You know those are fake. Well, let me put on my care face. What the hell does that mean? I don't care if they're fake. I know Mickey Mouse ain't real. I love him.
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3: It was a mountain family having dinner down in Kentucky. And the young boy reached across the table after a hot biscuit, and his mother looked at his father and said, Pa, how old is that boy now? Pa said, must be around 11 or 12, Ma. Pa said, we got to get that boy some pants. You see what he just drug through them mashed potatoes? Only one thing kept me out of college, high school. That high school was tough, and grammar school, I couldn't spell at all. I used to miss words like posse.
20: Here's the main reason nobody's ever fled the United States. We all know deep down, even when this country sucks, it's still better than every other country, you know? We have a dollar menu. We have a dollar menu, people. A dollar menu. That's feed the children prices. For 37 cents a day, you can feed this child from Africa. Yeah, but for 62 cents more, I can get two tacos from Jack in the Box. I'm hungry, too. It's funny. It's arrogant, but it's funny. Why do fast food restaurants get mad that we show up drunk? They encourage it, right? Every fast food restaurant has two drive-through menus. The one you can actually order at and the one 10 feet before where you sober up and try to practice what you're going to say. That's right over there. I actually met the general manager of a Taco Bell. You know, she told me the number one complaint of her employees? Customer nudity. From the drive-thru, they can look down into your car after midnight, people pulling up. Shirt, no pants. Shoes. So it's shirt, shoes, in between. It's like a white trash Oreo. You know what I'm saying? How is customer nudity the number one complaint of the Taco Bell employees? Number one, that means it beat out minimum wage. Lack of medical benefits. Or if I were to Taco Bell, would have been my number one complaint? I'd work at Taco Bell.
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23: Did you see the two Scottish families on Family Fortunes?
24: It was great, it was brilliant. And I wanted the Scottish families to be dead brainy and everything, so it would be, oh, ha-ha, remember Bannock Burn, you bastard. There was two Scottish families on Family Fortunes, and I thought, oh, come on, be great and everything. The source of my national pride was somebody winning Family Fortunes. It's a nightmare.
23: Okay. Mr. McDonald,
24: We asked 100 people, name something that flies and you're afraid of it.
2: That's an easy one, Bob.
24: Yes?
2: An eagle. An eagle! An eagle! No! An intercontinental ballistic missile, perhaps! A bee, even, maybe! But an eagle!
24: Oh, I just thought Potter had popped down to the shops, Mum.
2: Oh, don't go to hell walking, there's eagles out in these holes in there! An eagle! No! And I felt for Bob. I felt for him. Because he had to do it. He had to say, you said eagle. Somebody said, piss off!
24: An eagle. And later on in the quiz, came towards Gran's question. And Gran was perfectly nice. He was in the corner all decomposing and everything. Okay, Gran, it's your question. You're old, so I'll let me patronise and humiliate you just a little bit. We asked 100 people, name something you associate with the colour red. Now, I swear this is true. This is real life. Name something you associate with the colour red.
2: That's an easy one, Bob.
24: Yes?
2: My red cardigan. My red cardigan! And Bob had to do it!
24: You said my red cardigan.
2: Somebody said, piss off!
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4: I don't know what's going on anymore. I don't know if the guy's supposed to pay, if the girl's supposed to, if you're supposed to split it. I just got out of a 4-year relationship just recently. Yeah, thank you. You're happy about that? Yeah. I'm single. You want to do this right now? This is a water bra. This is false advertising, but otherwise. But no, I did. I just got out of a 4-year relationship. It was hard because what I learned after I got out of the 4-year relationship, I learned that women, we're not given the skills we need to survive in the world without a man. I learned this because right after we broke up, I got a brand new car. 4 days after I got a brand new car, I filled it up with diesel fuel. Now, I always love this reaction because all the guys in the audience are always like, oh, God. And all the girls are just like, so? Diesel fuel was. I pulled up, the regular was out of order. The surprise, I was like, oh, I'll just fill it up with diesel fuel. And there was a green button and a I was like, oh, it's probably better for the environment because it's green. And then you guys are probably wondering how I got the nozzle to fit because a diesel nozzle doesn't even fit in a regular car. I jammed it in there. I was like, I'm self-sufficient, damn it. A mile later, my car was a ball of fire. Practical information like this. We're not taught to live in reality. We're taught to live in our imaginations in a fantasy land, right? I remember, it's true, growing up, I used to have imaginary tea parties. I would put imaginary tea in imaginary cups and drink them with my stuffed animals. That's crazy, okay? Like in any other universe, that's just schizophrenia, right? And the problem is it carries into adulthood. Like, guys, you ever get in a fight with your girl and she's much more pissed off at you than she should be? And you're like, whoa, that argument escalated really fast. It's because for the last week we've been having a fight with you in our imaginations. So by the time we see you in person, we're like, oh yeah, well that's not what you said last week in my mind.
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6: Doug Benson.
7: All right, you guys, whenever I do live shows, I like to read some of the tweets I've written on Twitter because it encourages people to not follow me. And I'm like, oh, that was terrible. I'm not gonna deal with that. So here's some tweets I wrote. My flight got stuck on the tarmac for 20 minutes because of Obama's plane. I'll consider my time a contribution to his reelection campaign. Now, I don't know this guy, but Mr. Treesky, T-R-E-E-S-K-I, Mr. Treesky, he wrote, Doug Benson, who do you think would win in a fight, a blind baby giraffe or a spider monkey riding a pig?
25: Oh,
7: thought about it. I kept thinking, it's gotta be a trick question. What do I not know about this blind baby giraffe? He's a baby and he's blind. How could he possibly be a pig and a monkey that are both sighted and not babies? Here's another airline one, because I fly a lot. Pilots should quit bragging about getting us there early, because invariably we'll have to wait for a gate to open up anyway. Hashtag, because we were early. I had the opportunity to push Donald Trump into a pool once, and I didn't do it. Hashtag, regrets. I'm stuck on the freeway behind a jerk who is texting. And I'm driving a glass house.
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5: I exercise, and I always have, and you know what? I hate it. It hurts. It scares me. I feel like I'm going to die when I exercise. People see me jogging. They don't think I'm exercising. They think I'm running away. They start running with me, looking over their shoulders, like, oh my God, this is going to be horrible. A monster. Don't end up like me. Look at me. Monogamous, in shape, sober, no debt. I'm dead inside. I did it all wrong. I blew it. What the hell's the matter with me? Because you realize at a certain point, here's the thing, life cares about you a little bit less every second you're alive. Little less, little less, little less. Starts up here, it's all downhill. That's why you're buried underground, just down, down. The greatest moment in your life is the second you're born. That's it. You're the center of the universe. People stand in a circle around you. They look at you. They swaddle you and they pass you around. Everybody makes faces. Let me hold them. No, I want to hold them. They give you a nap. Have a nap. You get up. More pictures. Have a nap. It's a great year. Your feet never touch the ground. You're it. And you know why? Because you don't have any rules. You don't know what a rule is. You're just natural. You're raw. You want something? You scream. You don't get it? You cry. You get it? You suck on it. You want to take a nap? I'm going to take a nap right here. Right now. Nap. You wake up, you're like, pass me around. It's awesome, there's no rules. And that's how we wanna live. We wanna get back to that state, don't we? We wanna get back to that, because all you get as you get older is more rules. Every year, more rules, till you're stifled. Starts in school, show up on time, raise your hand. Wanna get your driver's license, write on red, merge. You get a job, show up on time. Don't say bitch, get married, lots of rules. Less choice.
6: George Carlin.
8: Now this next piece of material is real simple. It's called free-floating hostility. 24 minor cultural items I'm bored with, tired of, and pissed at. So I hope you're ready for a little random anger. Getting pretty tired of these guys walking around in cowboy hats and cowboy boots. Grown man. It's not even Halloween, for Christ's sakes. I say, hey, Tex, grow up and get yourself a wardrobe consistent with the century you're living in. Why do certain men feel the need to dress up as mythic figures? You don't see anyone walking around in a pirate costume, do you? When's the last guy you ran into had on a Viking outfit? And camcorders. Here is technology gone berserk. Everywhere you go now, there's some dick, some yo-yo, some putts with a camcorder, and he is going to tape everything. Doesn't anyone in this country just stop and look at things anymore? Sort of take them in, maybe even remember them? Is that such a strange notion? Does experience have to be documented and brought home and saved on a shelf? And do people really watch this? Are people's lives so bankrupt they sit at home looking at things they already did? These guys are so intense, you know? It's always guys. They won't let women touch the cameras. It's a highly technical skill. Look through a hole, push on a button, big skill, and they all think they're Federico Fellini. You ever seen any? Low angles, zooms, and pans, and it's the same ugly three children in every damn shot. All the George Lucas magic in Hollywood is not going to change the unfortunate genetic configuration on the faces of these children. Keep these unfortunate youngsters out of public view.
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5: That's the new status symbol of rich people, though. Midgets. Have you noticed that? No entourage is complete now unless you have a midget. You gotta have a midget. And you know what? That's good for midgets. That's good for those people, because historically they have not gotten good jobs. Even when they book a movie, they never get to be the hero. They always gotta play like a troll or a fairy running out from under a bridge, biting on somebody's ankle. It's horrible. I still call them midgets, too. I know you're supposed to call them little people now. I think that sounds worse, don't you? Yeah. It's like, you're a little person. Yes, you are. Does the little person want to come up on the big stage? I like midget. But what's wrong with midget? That's a good word. It's a tough word.
2: Yeah.
5: Midget. That's political correctness out of control. There was no reason to change midget. Midget wasn't a racial slur, right? Midgets weren't dragged here from another country, forced to do cartwheels in a circus. It's just a word. That's a table, that's a chair, and you're a midget. There's no hatred there. I'm really sick of midgets. No, they think, see, I don't know who is leading the midgets, okay? But the dude, he's not doing a good job. See, they're changing their names because they're trying to get us to stop laughing at them. And they think if they, you know, it's like, dude, you got to get a real job. Midgets don't want to work. They're always on trampolines. Always jumping out of cars. 50 of their friends running around, always playing circus. Get a real job. Get off of the trampoline, get into a cubicle, get a suit. Run around like a clown all the time.
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1: I was made fun of a lot in school. The kids used to call me sloth all the time, and they'd be like, "Hey, you guys," and throw baby roots at me. And the worst thing about it, though, was I hadn't seen the Goonies at that point. So I had to go home and rent The Reason Why I Was Being Insulted. And I was just like, why does this hurt more with context? Context helps with movies. I have a confession to make. I am a nerd, but even though I'm a nerd, I am not a fan of the Star Wars movies. Because I saw Spaceballs first. And that'll blow your mind, right? By the time I saw Star Wars, it was just unfunny Spaceballs to me. I was like, where are all the classic characters I grew up with, like Yogurt and Pizza the Hut? I've been to a few comic book conventions, and they're awesome because you get to see the most creative forms of child abuse ever. Like, I saw this guy in a C-3PO costume, and his son was in an R2-D2 costume, and the son kept popping his head out, you know, to breathe, and the dad just kept yelling, "Stay in the bucket! Stay in the damn bucket!" Which is the most masculine C-3PO has ever been. I was like, this performance is not canonical. I have one fan in the world, I think. This guy wrote to me like a year ago. He was like, I'm a huge fan of your comedy, and I want to kill myself. So I knew it was legit. He was like, I was hoping you could give me some advice to help me move forward in my life. And I looked up his Facebook profile, and he had two friends, just two. One was me, and the other was Quiznos. So I wrote him back telling him that I hope he gets better, but I also hope that Quiznos did the same. We understand that life is hard, but there's lots of great things for you to look forward to, like our new Parmesan roast beef sub, available while supplies, and hopefully you last.
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13: I kid the gay guys, but you know what, man? I mean, at least a gay guy doesn't have to run out during halftime and pick up a box of tamponies and hope to God he's coming back with the right absorbance. See, you know, you girls, this is your area, okay? Police it yourselves. How does that make it onto our list when they move in? All of a sudden, it's my responsibility to take care of your tampons? Can't you go to Costco or Sam's Club and get one of them 55-gallon drums? Your period's covered for 3 years and you don't gonna bother me with it? I think you girls are getting bad information. I was reading that Cosmopolitan. That's a piece of rubbish, that magazine. And there's a big article in there on how to fake orgasm properly. And it's a big article. It's continued on page 78. I mean, I couldn't even get through it at one sitting. And as I'm reading this, it occurs to me, going, you know, that's nothing. You know, that men can fake whole relationships, all right? I mean, anybody can lay there and jiggle around for 30 seconds. You know, you try walking around with that smile on your face after 7 years.
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16: I'm getting better at it, though. I'm getting better. It's just not my greatest gift. You know, sometimes people are very confident, you know, and I hope to be like that someday. I hope to be like, yeah, we just both met and we both just kind of knew. Oh, man. So you guys ever fight about anything? Oh. He doesn't like onions. So you never had any issues you had to work through, like a workbook? You know, if I were you, I'd just watch out for red flags. Oh, okay. But what if I'm like a flag factory that only manufactures giant red flags? Maybe you need to learn to be the one before you meet the one. Is that from Bob Dylan? Is that... He's so funny. Bob Dylan. Hey, good luck. Yeah, good luck with whatever you're doing. Good luck with whatever you're doing, Merlin. Merlin the magician with your book of spells and potions. Oh my gosh, okay, I got a little confused. You, girl, you got a loud laugh, girl. I high five it, I appreciate it. It's a little distracting, slightly distracting. I love you, I love you, I love you. Oh, Lord.
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1: Eddie Murphy.
2: I got hit by a car in Bushwick Avenue in Brooklyn. Yeah, you know, that's a bad place to get hit. But you don't just get hit once. You got the first guy, then you got about six people going... Hey man, what was that? I don't know, man. Felt like it was in the road. Back up and check. It is in the road. I thought that was my car, man. I was about to go back to mechanic to get some mad, man. Then you're laying on the ground. In Brooklyn, they don't call an ambulance. It's showtime to the Brooklyn. People walk over. Damn, man, I think you're gonna die. Damn. Both your legs look broke. This hurt? Damn, man, you in bad shape. Them your lips over there? I didn't know what it was when I walked over, man. I thought they were snails at first. And I looked to see you with this big grin on your face. And I realized they was your lips, man. Your legs are really broke bad, man. This left leg, it looked like it's broken three places. This is, your leg is bent up like this here, man. This is how your leg is bent, man. All twisted up like this here. See how my arm is? See how my... No, look at me, man, look. Nah. See how my arm is? See how my pinky's sticking out there? That's what your shin is sticking out like there, man. Damn, man. Them are some nice Sergios, too. Them the one with the car in the pocket. I had a pair like that. Them, that's some bad shape, man. Anybody see this? There's always a little guy on the side exaggerating. Didn't see the accident. But he's talking about it real loud. The crowd around him, he's going, oh, I see it. You just missed it. I just walked around the corner. I see the whole thing. You should have seen this. Oh, damn, man. I was walking down the street, mind my own business, right? I'm walking down the street, right? I'm just walking down the street, right? Mind my own business, right? Mind my own business, right? And I turn around the corner, right? And I turn around the corner, right? And I'm walking down the street and mind my own business, right? And this dude come out of Carvel ice cream store, right? And there's ice cream with rainbow sprinkles on it, right? And it's 95 degrees outside and ice cream dripping all down his hand, right? He walking, ain't getting no napkin. They never give you no napkin in Carvel, right? He walking, licking ice cream off his hand, right? He licking ice cream off his hand, he start walking in the street, right? And the light was red, right? I scream, I said, say, man, watch out! He's just walking inside the street, right? I won't get involved. I'm minding my own business, right? Busy walking down the street, right? All of a sudden, the GTO came screaming around the corner. Two West Indians was driving, listening to that loud-ass Bob Marley music. You know that kid, when they be listening to that, because they got them drums, the cymbals in it, right? And they be playing that all the time, right? I screamed to West Indian, I said, say, man, turn that Bob Marley down. You're going to run him over. I'm minding my business, right? All of a sudden, hit that man. He shot up in the air about 90 feet. The hole in that ice cream cone out looked like the Statue of Liberty thing. Then this plane hit him. Yeah, he got hit by a plane, then, right? He got caught in a propeller.
1: just was spinning around. This ain't my day! This ain't my day! And the ice cream shot out his hand, right? And the West Indian dude looked out the window and it shot in his head. Made him dreadlocks look like a Christmas tree, right? He jumped out, started wiggling his head like this, and the dude hit the ground, and he jumped out, took his sandals off, and started stomping him in the face with them big ashy West Indian feet. That's when his lips came off, right? And he started jumping around on the sidewalk, right? And I said, damn, man, and lips was moving around. I was gonna go over across the street. So I kicked the lip back over. I kicked it back over, right? And I walked over to the brother and said, damn, man, you in bad shape. God, somebody call an ambulance, he in bad. God, man, look at both your legs, it's broken. It broke, man. Your leg is twisted up like this air. See how my arm is? See how my arm is sitting out of your leg? It's all twisted up, man. I give you mouth to mouth, but you ain't got no lips, cuz. Damn, man. You can't, can you move your legs? You can't move at all? Somebody help this brother. God, I feel so bad for you, man. I'm really crushed, man. I'm really crushed. You can't move at all, you sure? Really? Well, you ain't gonna be needing these sneakers no more, so I'm gonna just take these.
19: 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They all do funny here. iHeart Comedy.
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9: Thank you. You are assuming way too much, ladies and gentlemen. But thanks for coming out tonight. I am happy to be in Orange County. I'm happy to be in Santa Ana. My mother-in-law had a dance studio. She had this dance studio for 30 years. She owned it and she ran it. A few months ago, she was 4 days away from closing the sale on the dance studio. She was going to take the money, retire, and be independent, live out the rest of her life. Then the hurricanes came. Guess where my mother-in-law's dance studio was? West Palm Beach, Florida. Guess who's living with me and my family now in Los Angeles? I'll say it again. I'm happy to be in Santa Ana. It's me, my wife, three little girls, three female dogs, two female rats, one female fish, now my mother-in-law, and as a bonus, my sister-in-law. I'm growing a uterus as we speak. The only other male in the household is my golden retriever, Bill, and they had him neutered. Oh, it's very sad. I came home after being gone for about 5 days. I walked in the front door. Bill's lying on the couch. He looks up like, dude, you're not going to believe what they did to me. My wife and I recognize that we are living on the verge of hell. Because from what I understand, when women live in the same house, apparently God has a sense of humor. Because eventually their biological time clocks synchronize. So I know when all my daughters get to be that age, I'll be sitting on the phone with my agent every 3.5 weeks going, you gotta get me the hell out of here. My office door will be locked and all I hear is, Daddy, let us in. Bill will be sitting next to me, don't open the door.
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10: Where I grew up in Florida, you could see the space shuttle go up. Psst, we didn't live that close, but you could still see it. Psst. And, hey, Houston, yeah, Florida, Houston, we do the space together, man. See how you're free to love me? But I'm sure a bunch of us in this room wanted to be astronauts, right?
11: Yeah.
10: I know I did when I was a kid, man. Where do you lose those dreams? I know I'm not an astronaut. I already have to be good at math.
11: Yeah.
10: And I suck at math. I can't even balance a checkbook. And that is Mr. Boggs' fault. Mr. Boggs was my algebra teacher. It's Mr. Boggs' fault I'm standing here telling jokes instead of exploring the moon today. Because Mr. Boggs would always roll his chalk in his hand when he would talk to the class. And when he would turn around to write at the chalkboard, he'd always discreetly scratch. And then when he'd turn around, he would always have these big chalk fingerprints. And I was always far too busy laughing at the chalk fingerprints to pay attention to any of the math going on. Tom, would you stand and tell the class what X means? X means it's time for you to scratch again. That's all I know. When an X pops up, it is a scratching festival at the chalkboard. I'll never be an astronaut. Oh, yeah. Woohoo!
5: Tom Papa. And look, I like the whole thing. I love the chaotic mess that it all is. I do. I fought it for years. I tried to keep it clean. That's not fun. Life is about a mess. Make your life a chaotic mess. Yeah. I'm not saying you need kids. You don't need kids. But get something. Get some hermit crabs. Get a three-legged dog. That'll be good stories. You'll have a lot of laughs with that. Get something. Make it a big chaotic mess. Do

0: the balls. To be so honest, the grown men have to carry me out of the auditorium into the lobby. Because you know that was the kid's plan. As soon as he gets out there, anyone got a light? That's a horrible show. Am I wrong? That's terrible entertainment.
1: All laughs, all the time. I Heart Comedy.
2: How many of you guys think if you were put on the spot, you would know all the words to the Fresh Prince theme song? You think you know it? All right, we're going to start here, and you tell me the next lyrics, okay? I got in one little fight, my mom got scared, and said I'm moving with my auntie and uncle in Bel Air. Awesome. I whistled for a cab, and when it came near, right? Did you know this? Did you know there's another verse to the Fresh Prince theme song? There's an extended version. You can go on YouTube and watch it. What's that? You know the extra verse?
3: No, I don't know.
2: What happens in the extra verse?
4: He sits in first glass and drinks orange juice out of a champagne glass.
2: That was amazing. That's exactly what happened. There's an extended version. You can watch it on YouTube. Another verse, Will Smith is in an airplane drinking orange juice out of a champagne glass, and then he lands, and then I whistled for a cabin when it came near. Thing is, it's only in the first three episodes of the first season, so most people haven't seen it. Without that verse, though, the song doesn't make any sense because it means Will Smith took a cab from West Philadelphia, Pennsylvania to Bel Air, California. And assuming that's like a New York City cab at $2.50 initial fee plus 40 cents every fifth of a mile, West Philadelphia to Bel Air being 2,728.44 miles, that cab ride would have cost $5,459.38. Assuming they drove straight there. This messed with me when I was a kid. When I was a kid, I thought Yo Home, Smell You Later referred to a three-day cab ride. How weird would it be if Will Smith asked his cab driver, hey, maybe we should pull over and get a hotel room? Would they split a room? Would they keep the meter running? I always pictured Will Smith and a cab driver sleeping head to toe in one hotel room bed. And by the time you get to Bel Air, you have to tip your cab driver so well. Because chances are he's driving back solo. Unless the off chance he finds a troubled youth on the streets of Bel Air that needs a ride back to Philadelphia. If anything, you could say that that cab was rare.
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6: We all know Jesus had the apostles, but did he have a best friend? Was he ever like, I think everyone knows the apostles, and this is my buddy Earl. We're in marching band together. He thinks this whole Messiah thing is crazy. He's going to hell for them. Heaven. I hope heaven's nice. We kind of built it up down here, didn't we? We compare everything to heaven. It's like, oh, try this pie. It's like heaven. What if you got to heaven? They're like, no pie. No pie? On earth? Yeah, those people aren't coming up here. West Virginia, you know, West Virginia, the state slogan of West Virginia is almost heaven, West Virginia, which sounds cool, but that's not like the best promotion for heaven. Because based on that, if I'm a good guy all my life, when I die, I'm going to a place a little bit better than West Virginia. I mean, it's beautiful, but that kind of makes me want to take another look at hell. He went too far. I didn't like that joke at all. I know religion jokes make some people uncomfortable, and I call them sinners. My wife is very Catholic. If you've never been to a Catholic mass, it's still going on. It never really ends. They just loop it around. I can never get my wife to leave when church is over. She's always like, why don't we stay and talk to the weirdest people here? She doesn't consider me a real Catholic because I don't go to church or follow any of the church teachings, but you know, occasionally I'll root for Notre Dame. So I'm Catholic. I think it's interesting how Catholics and Protestants didn't get along. How did that play out? Yeah.
7: 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I want to kill them. Because my God's all about love.
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1: White woman, another white woman, got killed by her own python. I ain't even got to write a punchline to that. 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Soon, bitch, sweet. I swear to God, I'm on. Soon, bitch, soon.
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22: Be gay, they tell me. I'd love to be gay. Sexually, they know how to treat a guy over there. A gay club is basically one group of guys like, and then another group of guys like, ugh. That's why women date guys. It's because of your emotional life. You can date guys that are locked up or in the military. First of all, I think you like dating guys that are locked up because you like knowing where he is. Or you'd be like, he wants to be with me, but the state won't let him. And fellas, I know what you're thinking, locked up. Well, what about sex? They don't need us for sex, dummy. You think you can please your woman more than she can please herself to the idea of you? You know how much hotter you are in her head than you are in real life? You know, you'll look at your girl and be like, why is she dating? She's not dating. She's dating a way hotter you in her head. In her head, dozens of horses and carriages. It's thunderstorming. Thousands of extras in period garb. That's why, guys, we got bad sexual imaginations, which is why, like, we need a woman or porn. Because all we can come up with on our own is, like, a person and a place. So we'll be like, all right, I'm going to have sex with Angelina Jolie in my basement. Yeah.
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23: You know, I think something else we have to address about teenagers. And this actually starts when they're children, but you can really see it when they're teenagers. There's just some stupid people in this world today. You know what I mean? They're just stupid. For example, last year, four teenagers got on a train trestle in New York and were throwing rocks at the cars below. Weren't paying any attention, and the train ran over them. I thought this was a good thing. Because obviously they were up to no good, and if you're not bright enough to pay attention to a train when you're on the tracks, what are you going to grow up to be? A couple years ago, a boy in Philadelphia hid in the zoo after they closed, then he snuck into the polar bear's cage, took his clothes off, the polar bear killed and ate the little boy. And everybody's going, polar bear killed and ate the little boy? Well, what were you shocked about? It's a polar bear. You think he's going to play Parcheesi with a kid? Didn't you have better sense at 14 years of age than to get in a cage with a polar bear? Let alone take your clothes off? What was that all about? But this is my favorite example of stupidity, and some of you may remember this on Space Mountain in Disneyland a year ago. Now, Space Mountain, the roller coaster goes 100 miles an hour through the dark. By sheer instinct, you keep your head down. They tell you to keep your head down. But he didn't do it, now did he? Do you remember this? Do you remember what happened to him? He was decapitated. Oh, I did not feel sorry for him. You go on Space Mountain, there's 100 signs. Do not stand up on the ride. Do not stand up on the ride. Do not stand up on the ride. They announce it while you're in line. Do not stand up on the ride. Do not stand up on the ride. And they bolt you in. Don't stand up on the ride. But this little smart ass decided he was going to stand up. And he was decapitated. And I didn't feel sorry for him. I felt sorry for those people two cars back. Some poor Guatemalan couple that have busted their ass off in a sweatshop for 10 years. They have one happy day at Disneyland. Can you imagine the emotional scars the rest of their lives? Every time they see a Mickey Mouse t-shirt, they're in a restaurant. You want some head cheese? And you know there was a father like me there that day. A father that takes his children once a year to Disneyland and waits in those lines. And it took longer than usual until he said, hey, what's going on here? Well, kid stood up on the ride, got his head cut off. One day of the year, I take my kids to Disneyland. This punk has to stand up. Could you keep it down? His folks are right over there. They should have been smarter than to have a kid like that. Here, give me that head. I'll show you what to do with it. Hold it up. Don't stand up on the ride!
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2: So vital, so necessary. So part of the foundation of human life on Earth. How can I describe to you the majestic feeling? Life can't go on without cigars. They are the linchpin of man's existence. I don't know how the cave people got through countless eons without cigars. I'm sure they were rolling mastodon turds into tubes and just like, how can I describe to you the fundamental satisfaction that a cigar provides? It's almost incalculable. It's like freebasing bacon. What can I tell you? It's everything. If you could go outside of this city to the rural area and stun one of your large indigenous quadrupeds, whatever they are, little elks wearing flannel shirts. If you could just stun an elk and light its ass on fire and draw off of its mouth. Shut up! That's what it's like to smoke a cigar. It's like inhaling a quadruped. Perfect night when you're my age is to drink a bottle of red wine, smoke a cigar, and watch Deadwood on HBO without your wife coming in to interrupt every 30 seconds. Standing outside on the patio, smoking a cigar, watching Deadwood through the window. Oh, honey, don't turn that. Okay, we can watch America's Top Model.
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1: Richard Pryor.
21: And my dad would scare me. He was scary to talk to. I say, hey, Dad, I'm going to the movie. You know, he said, say, you want to take that bass out your voice when you talk to me?
24: I'm going to the movie if you let me, Dad. Please, I hope it's okay.
21: One time I got tired of him kicking my ass. You know, I had a fight with him in the front yard. Well, it wasn't exactly a fight. I did the best I could. I said, man, I'm tired of taking these ass women. I ain't taking no more. And that's it.
1: Hey, what, you a man now?
21: Yeah, okay. And he hit me in the chest so hard that my chest just caved in and wrapped around his fist and held it there. I wasn't letting that fist go. My chest had that fist. Everywhere he moved his arm, I was hanging on. And I didn't know he wasn't gonna kill me. You know, he grabbed me by my throat. My eyes was getting big, and he bust my head against the cement, and some blood came out. And when you see your own blood, you freak. I start trying to push that back down in there. I said, Dad, I'm your son, I'm your son, I'm your son.
1: He said, no, mother, you was a man a minute ago.
21: He was beautiful, though, Dad. He had strength. He was inner strength, you know, a good human being. He had a lot of heart. Say anything that was on his mind, anytime. I mean, he was brutally honest. Like, we was going to my stepmother's funeral, and it was like one of the coldest days in the history of Peoria, Illinois, like 20 below zero. And I'm sitting in the back seat with my father crying. I say, Pop, it's all right, man. It's going to be okay.
1: He said, man, it's getting colder. I'm going to bear the bitch by myself.
21: Now, I'm not lying. That's my father. I wouldn't lie on him, you know. He'd be at the graveyard talking to the preacher. Say, hey, man, win it over. Goddamn. Get to the part about the date. I love you, baby, but goddamn, hold on.
5: Sting, the popular singer, Sting's often bragging about his eight-hour-a-night sex sessions with his wife, Trudy. Imagine how long he'd be able to keep it up if she was a looker. They say travel broadens the mind, except with Americans, which tends to widen the arse. A lot of people quote the fact that only 10% of Americans have passports. The thing is, they say it like it's a bad thing. Don't get the wrong idea, I've got nothing against Americans. Just one came up to me after a show a couple of weeks ago and said he thought I was patronising. I said, well, I think you'll find that's pronounced patronising. It means when you talk down to someone. Don't worry, I'm not being condescending. I'm far too busy thinking about important things you wouldn't understand. I'm not sure if you're aware of this. Did you know you're 10 times more likely to get mugged in London than you are in New York City? It's because you don't live in New York City. See, my favourite news story of the last year came from America. I'm sure you all saw this story in the papers or on TV. It was a story about a man in Utah, an American man, who was out rambling in the wilds of Utah, the beautiful desert landscape, and there was a rock fall, and he got his hand trapped underneath a massive boulder, and he had to sever his own hand in order to walk to freedom. Incredible story about human courage and spirit. Did you all see that story? Yeah. Well, I can't believe anyone saw it and didn't ask themselves the question, because I think it does beg the question, would I be able to do that? I've given it quite a lot of thought, and I think, yes, I would be able to do that. What do I care about an American's hand? If it's life or death, I'll cut his head off.
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7: I had a poetic moment with a rooster. I'll explain it to you. I was just on the balcony in Hawaii. I was looking at the roosters. Just me looking at roosters. You know, these roosters are big. I have to assume that's where the word cocky came from. Roosters are pretty dramatic, you know, intense looking things. So he's sort of like, oh yeah, look at me. Who wants a piece of this, you know? And I'm just assuming all the chickens are like, no, that guy's got a funny frequency. It's probably congenital and I don't want my kids to walk like that. But he doesn't know that. They're thinking like, oh no, I'm going to invest my eggs in that freak. Come on, baby. Who wants a piece of this? So I'm projecting all this onto the situation. In my mind, I'm like, you know, we're a lot alike. You and me, crippled rooster. I've been to Kauai twice with both of my ex-wives. All right, so I had a lot more baggage than we actually brought. So I don't know if you've been to Kauai, but people go on helicopters. Did you go on the helicopter? You didn't go, why didn't you go? Because it's ridiculous. There's no reason to go on a helicopter if you're not in combat. There's no reason. It's not a recreational vehicle, it's a dicey machine. Because we were in there, strapped in, me, ex-wife, pilot, podiatrist, and his wife. My entire time, I'm like, I don't want to die with a podiatrist. You know, it's not even a real doctor. So, but I remember it because the pilot, we got on, the pilot said, I flew in Nam. And I'm like, not a selling point. You know what I mean? I mean, yeah, I appreciate you had to do what you had to do, but are we going to be dodging things only you can see? Is this a tactical mission away from your past? I mean, how is this going to go? But I remember it because, like, we were flying along the Nepali coastline, and which is the most beautiful thing you ever see in your life, especially from that angle. And I was terrified. My leg was hanging out the door. And I remember because my wife was holding me with a concerned look on her face. I remember that because it was the only time I really saw it. That was the only time. And I remember, like, seeing the most beautiful thing you ever saw in your life and being terrified more than you've ever been in your life simultaneously was an amazing experience. Because I remember the pilot goes, pretty cool, huh? And I think I went, yes, it's very nice. Please land the machine. Because when I'm terrified, I turn into Gene Wilder.
0: All comedy, all the time. I Heart Comedy.
6: I'll tell you the hardest part about not drinking. I think that I'm never going to have sex ever again. I don't know how to do it without being drunk. And I don't mean the physical act of sex. I mean getting the girl into my apartment. I don't know how to do that when I'm sober. I only know how to do that if I'm doing shot after shot after shot with her at the bar, and then somehow I trick her in a drunken stupor back to my place. Like, I have a prize wheel there, and I give gifts away. Just come back. It's a good idea. I can't say I'm going to miss drunk sex because that's always like a headache, you know? Like, it gets weird. Like, I had sex with a girl one time, right? We were out drinking and we went home. And then the next morning we wake up and she looks at me and she goes, that never would have happened if I wasn't so wasted last night. Oh, good morning. It's good to see you too. Only a woman could say that to a man. Could you imagine the storm that would have occurred if I said that to her? Hey, baby, that never would have happened if I wasn't so rape! I wouldn't even get the sentence out of my mouth.
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25: 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Where's our matinee lady? And holy... Here's our map. Here's what you do. Take the Ventura Freeway to the Costa Mesa Interchange. Down to Encino, past Banning, back on the gigantic cloverleaf, then back up 5 miles and look for the giant statue of Louis XIV with the overstuffed bottom. That's it. Thank you, Matt. Oh, that's all for now. Goodbye out there, friends.
0: Comedy.